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2: Yeah, we are coming to you from my very cool, downright chilly studios today. And for Glenn Beck on the Glenn Beck Program, it's Justin Barkley, where no, it's not 78. Like Commie Mom Donnie has ordered inside the Big Apple. I don't think it's 78 inside the CNN studios. It's not 78 in his office. And it darn sure isn't 78 inside Madison Square Garden, where I guess Taylor Swift is getting married. I don't know. I couldn't tell you. More on the rules for thee, but not for me crowd coming up. And more as we celebrate America 250. We're on the eve of it right now. And real Americans are making us proud in ways that you wouldn't imagine, ways that I could never imagine. We'll highlight some of them coming up this hour on the Glenn Beck Program. We're back right after this.
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2: 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It's 888-727-BECK on the eve of America 250. Justin Barkley here with you today. Justin at justinbarclay.com. That's B-A-R-C-L-A-Y. Love to hear from you. And anything that we talk about today, by the way, I put up on the stack on the website so you can actually go see what we're getting into and some of the stories. In fact, some of the highlights of these great Americans and the things that they're doing to celebrate America 250. That is, I believe, so important to see some of the big things that are actually happening and the celebrations taking place. We need more of it. I can't get enough of it. At least that's how I feel. Patriotic and probably now more than ever before. And in a moment where I believe we need it more than ever before because of what we're up against. And we just talked last hour about some of the socialist, communist, Democrat takeover that's underway. In fact, in my home state of Michigan, where I'm coming to you from today, we're facing it right now. In fact, we've seen it in multiple layers, but there's a big race for Senate. In fact, this seat will decide who has a say in this moving forward with President Trump's agenda and more, and particularly here in Michigan, decide who's got a voice at the seat at that very table. And it could be one. In fact, one of the Democrats polling highly is this radical, extreme leftist Muslim. And he is picking up steam. His opponent, the Republican, reasonable, common sense, truth, logic kind of guy, Mike Rogers, former congressman, running, I think, a completely it's hard to even, it's such a contrast, a completely end of the spectrum, other side of the game against him.
5: It's a major issue for Democrats. It is now a litmus test that you have to say that there's genocide in Gaza, that you don't like the idea that Israel exists at all. And so this wave of anti-Semitism, it's real. I mean, about 2 months ago, Laura, we had a Democrat convention, 7,000 people booed the Jewish regent for University of Michigan, who was trying to get on the ballot to get reelected. who is doing a good job at U of M pushing back on anti-Semitism, gets booed for 7 minutes by 7,000 delegates. They take him off the ballot. He was doing a good job, and put the lawyer who was representing the Palestinian students on University of Michigan campus on the ballot. This party has lost its mind. They're not only anti-Semitic, they don't like America. You can't run around this state saying we deserve 9/11. The other thing that he wouldn't disavow is the fact that Hassan Piker has been saying he thinks the streets of America should run red with capitalist blood.
2: It's incredible. That contrast, by the way, to talk a little bit more about that, is former Congressman Mike Rogers. Welcome on the program.
1: Justin, it is always great to be here. I get a little nervous when you get on a national platform because you are the genius of Michigan, and I get a little afraid they're going to steal you. The national folks are going to want to steal you from our great state of Michigan. I don't know who I need to call to make sure that doesn't happen, but thanks for being such a solid and commanding voice for us in Michigan for common sense.
2: Well, thank you, my friend. It is always an honor to be here in this seat for Glenn Beck, and this audience is... It is the best in the business. They are the brightest. And man, you can really feel that when we have these conversations because they get it. Former Congressman Mike Rogers with us now. And Congressman, you get it. You're watching some of this play out right now and how downright dangerous it is. Not just in Michigan. This is something we're watching play out. In fact, all across the country right now. It's a trend. These Democrats, I say the cheese has slid all the way off the cracker with a lot of these folks. And man, it is, and it's kind of funny, but at the end of the day, it's so serious. What's at stake?
1: Yeah. Well, we better be laughing because we'll be crying otherwise. I have never seen such a rapid shift politically. And what's crazy to me is a lot of this is driven by immigrants who came to this country because the countries they left were... either in distress or they didn't have freedom or they didn't have the opportunity to take care, to kind of better themselves in their own country. So they come here, and what are they trying to talk about doing? Changing this country to something that resembles where they just left. I don't understand any of that. That is not the great immigration story of America, where millions of people fled here from tyranny and oppression and lack of opportunity. And they came here legally, by the way, and made America better, made our independence, our freedom, our ability to kind of do the things that we want to do, be our own person, do our own good in our own way, only happens in America. And now you have a official party of the United States abandoning all of that. Matter of fact, they want to take over your healthcare. They want to tax you a lot more money. They're still fighting about putting biological men in your daughter's locker room. These folks have lost their minds, and they really don't like America. And it's very, very concerning. And nobody highlights that other than who is the current Democrat leader of this pack, and Abdul El-Sayed, who just really doesn't care about the United States at all. It's worrisome.
2: Mike Rogers is with us right now, former congressman running for Senate here in Michigan, and the fight is on. As you mentioned, there's also this red-green alliance that's sort of shaping up that people are keeping an eye on. Again, it's worrisome because unfortunately, the youth, these kids just have not grown up in a scenario where they've learned about these things in school, whether it be communism and the dangers of such and how it's killed millions upon millions upon millions throughout the years. Every time it's tried, it's failed horribly. It's miserable. And they don't really do. And you can see this evidenced right now by what's happening in New York City with Mom Dunne. He promised everyone everything free. He was going to lift everyone up equally together. And what we're seeing now more than anything is that the misery is leveled out. In fact, everyone will be equally as miserable and roasting in their apartments, I guess, in New York City this weekend. But that's the program. They don't have any of the background to see it.
1: I know. Well, think of it. I mean, what they're pitching, this socialism, which, by the way, has a 100% fail rate anywhere it's been tried. 100%. I mean, you don't have to go too far in history. Just look at what happened in Venezuela. When Chavez, by the way, was saying You know, we're different. We're going to be different than all the other socialists. We're called Democrat socialists. He's the one that started that nonsense. And guess what we found out? They're exactly like all the other socialists. It never works. It always fails. And it's about shared misery. If someone's doing well, if your neighbor's doing well, well, we can't have that. So we got to knock your neighbor down a peg. That's why they want you to, we're not going to invest in the electric grid. We're not going to invest in American energy so you can have cheap power. We're going to make sure that none of that happens, and you have to set your thermostat where the government tells you to set your thermostat. I'm hoping people snap out of this. We happen to have the extremists on the end of Abdul El Sayed, but what they're trying to sell now as normal or as centrist are still people that believe in open borders, picking the kind of car that you drive, all of that green energy nonsense, meaning that they want your energy prices to be high at the end of the month. I mean, that's their idea of centrists now in the Democrat Party. That's why this election is so important, that we don't just turn our backs and say, I'll sit this one out. You cannot sit this one out, because once they get in, they ain't giving up power, I'll tell you that.
2: Mike Rogers with us, former congressman in Michigan, running for Senate here, rogersforsenate.com. On the Glenn Beck program, your point about the equal misery, and I 100% agree. The one thing we leave out here, it's misery for the working class. It's misery for the average American that will happen. And average New Yorker we're seeing right now, but the elite, Mamdani, his office isn't set on 78. Taylor Swift, her wedding there at Madison Square Garden, if that's what's going on, that won't be set on 78. CNN and studios, they're not set on 78 right now. The elite going to be just fine. But it's you and everyone else, the working class, that are going to pay the price. So I want to ask, what are the solutions? Because some of these things are true, and they're because of these failed Democrat policies. Look, socialism, communism doesn't work, but neither does crony capitalism. What do we do to right the ship and then talk to those people who are feeling some very real pain because of all the damage Biden did?
1: Completely. And what we need to do is remind people what happened under Biden. That's what gave you the baseline of these high prices, number one. They built in this notion that you're going to pay more for utility rates. Remember when Obama came out and said he wanted utility rates to skyrocket? And why? Because socialism only works if I'm punishing everyone. And so that is their plan. Well, you're going to make energy scarce. And when it's scarce, it gets more expensive. That's exactly what they were doing. And under President Trump here, he's at least gotten after the notion that we're going to continue to produce and grow American energy,
2: yes,
1: which will give us cheaper energy. By the way, makes us competitive so that we can retain and keep and grow manufacturing jobs here in America. Mm-hmm. And you pay less at the end of the month for your utility bills. That's not their direction. Biden gave us this high thing. So what we can do, continue to grow American energy, have to do it. And yes, then the sheer regulatory environment that they have given us is stifling. Just think on a house here in Michigan. If you, for every $1,000 you raise the cost of building a house, and every state in the union is suffering through this, is that it takes 3,200 Michigan citizens out of the ability to afford that house. So think of that's pretty powerful. Just in the last decade, the Democrats have been in charge here in Michigan for the better part of a decade. $25,000 in new regulatory costs for a new home. And when you ask builders, well, what is it safer? Is it better? Is this house better than it was in 2017? You know what the answer is? Absolutely not. It's just a lot more expensive. Our government continues to work against us. And think about what the socialists, with this new wave of big government intervention in your lives, you're going to get more of that. You're not going to get less of it. And so they're hiding behind, this notion that people are going to forget what A. Biden did, what the Democrats did when they were in control of the United States Congress by making everything more expensive. And by the way, when the wind isn't blowing and the sun ain't shining, we don't have enough power. We're seeing that here in Michigan as well as other places in the country. We have to turn all of that around and just open up the opportunity economy. You know, the Democrats want everybody to make the minimum wage. Republicans want everybody to do as well as you possibly can. That's the difference at the end of the day.
2: Yeah. You know, this shiny new object thing is actually ancient. And truth is, it never works. The things that do work are what we're seeing right now. So the government gets out of the way, gets out of your life, and lets you live in prosperity and peace. And boy, oh boy, is it a clear contrast. I don't think it's ever been more clear. Mike Rogers running for Senate here in Michigan to help support President Trump, his agenda, and get things back on track so that we can be another 250 years and beyond for our families, for our kids, for our grandkids. I can't imagine. We all got to step up and get it done, though. And Mike, that's why I appreciate you doing just that. RogersForSenate.com. Thank you, my friend.
1: Hey, thank you, my friend. Thanks for doing a great job. Thanks for representing Michigan. You are doing phenomenal.
2: Fantastic. You too. God bless. There you go, folks. A more America 250. By the way, the average Americans that are doing incredible things to celebrate this holiday. I want to sort of highlight, shine a little bit of a spotlight on them. We'll do just that after this on the Glenn Beck Program.
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2: I can't imagine this. I love this country. I make no bones about that, but I don't know if I love it this much. I don't know if I love it this much. Well, how much? Well, there's a group of guys that decided that they were going to do something, and this really is incredible to commemorate and to run up the 250th of this great nation. And I can't wrap my head around it because I am not necessarily a runner. I don't run. Well, I take that back. I run my mouth. That's about it. I run my mouth, but if you catch me running something really bad, it's probably happening. I would get out of the way and maybe start running too. But these folks, they've got a Relay for America. Thousands of miles they ran from sea to shining sea, and they're wrapping it all up in celebration, the Relay for America.
8: 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Runners currently carrying the flag all the way from California, where this race started last month.

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18: They don't want you to know this story about Trump. The Golden Door, from Ellis Island to the White House. 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
19: We are fast and furious, full speed ahead on the Glenn Beck program and on the eve of America's 250th birthday. A celebration that's happening from sea to shining sea today. And, of course, even in some places across the world, I saw Japan. I thought this was cool. Japan has a couple of things lit up in honor of the celebration this weekend, red, white, and blue. That is pretty cool. What was it? It was the Tokyo Tower, the Rainbow Bridge, and Tokyo Aqua Symphony in red, white, and blue for July 4th to celebrate America's Independence Day. Now, I do think this country, yes, is the greatest country in the history of the world. I do know, I don't just believe, but I know that, in fact, it is only so because God ordained it. That's why it had such an impact on the world. It's the reach far beyond just how we live our lives here. But it is the reach that we have had on the world. And maybe the only reason that we are allowed still yet to enjoy the freedoms that we do today is because no matter what the headlines say, God is still on the throne and he's not done with us yet. Now, there's some people arguing over, and I'm sure you'll continue to see this from the left, people arguing over whether or not this country is a Christian nation, whether or not its founding really had its roots where we say it does. But this clip am about to play for you is making the rounds on social media right now. It's gone viral at just the right time. That timing is no coincidence. Pastor Josh Howerton, I think out of Texas. Great stuff. He's got a great podcast. And Tim Barton, David Barton's son, with him in this podcast, talking about some things that people, I don't think, there's a few people very surprised to hear this story, and particularly the proof of why this nation and its roots go all the way back to God.
2: Did you know we became a nation in the name of the Father, the Son, and the Holy Spirit?
10: Never heard that literally before this moment.
2: And this would be my question, like, hey, Josh, how many textbooks have you seen that in? Look at the title of this document. This is the peace treaty. It's called the Peace Treaty of Paris. It's on display in Washington, D.C. On the left, you see there's four signatures. The top one with the ribbon is David Hartley, the British ambassador. Then you have John Adams, Benjamin Franklin, John Jay. Now, Josh, this is a document that ends the American Revolution, brings peace between us and Great Britain, and establishes America as a free and independent nation. A document that made America a nation.
10: Sit right there.
2: In the name of the most holy and undivided Trinity.
10: Wow.
2: So when people are like, no, we're not a Christian nation. Well, like, it's obvious we know this. What document are you basing it on? Because literally, the very first motion of the first meeting was to open with prayer.
10: Mm-hmm.
2: The most famous painting of the First Continental Congress is them in prayer. Yeah, like you start tracking through this, these were not secular guys. These were people that knew if God wasn't part of the story, we were never going to succeed. In fact, so much so that as we're celebrating independence, right now, happy 250, that's a document that made us a free and independent nation.
10: In the name of the Trinity. That's insane.
2: Right.
10: In my entire life, I've never heard that.
19: It is an incredible story. And it is one that, thanks to social media, people are going to hear the algorithm, square one for the algorithm this time, are going to hear, I think, at a time that they need to hear it most. Bill Federer with us right now. He's the author and host of American Minute, the radio program, and Faith and History on TV as well. No stranger to these stories, Bill, on America's 250th, the eve of that big celebration. I thought it'd be great to have you on to talk about those things that have made America so great. Welcome in.
16: Hey, great to be with you.
19: So let's take this little piece of history in itself. This discovered and discussed by Howerton and Barton there in this conversation. Is it a surprise to you that people don't understand? They don't know the history. They don't know what's taken place and what really built the country and why we're here.
16: Yeah, well, of course, Tim Barton is phenomenal. I just love his work. So one of the things that I did is research every single century of recorded human history to find out what the most common form of government is. A couple of interesting things. Writing was invented around 3300 BC. There's even Neil deGrasse Tyson in his Cosmos TV series is standing in the deserts of Iraq, and he says it was here between the Tigris and Euphrates rivers about 5,000 years ago that we learned how to write, we being humanity. So from the beginning of the invention of writing, the most common form of government is gangs. And a gang leader with enough weapons we call a king or a pharaoh, Caesar, Kaiser, Sultan, Tsar. It's a top-down form of government. If you're friends with the king, you're more equal. If you're not friends with the king, you're less equal. If you're an enemy of the king, you're dead. It's called treason. Or you're a slave. So wherever you had the first king on top, you had the first slaves on the bottom. And the first Bible record of this is Nimrod Tower of Babel. And so just down the mountain from Ararat, where Noah's Ark landed, and Josephus, the Jewish commentator, said Nimrod wanted to build this tower so high that if God destroyed the world again with a flood, he could survive on top. And he made everybody in town bake bricks and bring them, or he would kill them. He wanted people to fear government more than fear God. And since the population of the world there, they call the Fertile Crescent, in a sense, Nimrod was the first globalist, the first one wanting to track world population, the first one, there was a one-world government guy. God comes down, confuses the languages, the people scatter into language groups that turn into nations. Mm-hmm. Lo and behold, nations were God's invention to postpone a one-world government. But every generation, you have some Nimrod, Pharaoh, Caesar that wants to conquer other nations, and if left unchecked, they'd have been happy to conquer them all. And with every military advancement, they're able to conquer larger and larger areas. And so I tracked them in my books. You have the Assyrians and the Persians and, Cyrus and Alexander the Great and Julius Caesar and Attila the Hun and the Vikings and the Islamists and the Genghis Khans. And they keep getting bigger until the King of England had the largest empire that the planet had ever seen. He was a globalist. The sun never set on the British Empire. And America's founders decided they did not like this globalist king, and so they took the power of a king and they scattered it. In a sense, our Constitution has taken the Tower of Babel and scattering it again, separating power amongst the people into three branches, federal to state level. And I go through where the founders got these ideas. Well, a little Age of Enlightenment and John Locke's two treaties and a little from the Magna Carta, tying the king's hands in 1215 AD, a little from the Roman Republic with 600 senators, a little from the Athenian democracy with 6,000 citizens. But prior to that, the first nation in world history that did not have a king was ancient Israel. About 1400 BC, they come out of Egypt, and for 400 years, they have millions of people and no king. And it worked because everybody was taught the law and they were personally accountable to God to follow it. So you have an opportunity to steal. Nobody's around. You know you can get away with it. And then you think God's watching. He wants me to be fair. He's going to hold me accountable in the future. Maybe I should hesitate stealing. And it creates a tiny thing in your head called a conscience. And this worked for 400 years in Israel. It's called the Hebrew Republic, and this was studied by the Pilgrims and the Puritans and John Calvin and this covenant form of government where you get like a triangle. You get rights from God, you're fair to your neighbor because you're accountable to God. And this was the Puritan scholars were actually nicknamed Christian Hebraists, and that's why they taught Hebrew at Yale and Harvard. To this day, Yale has Hebrew characters on its coat of arms, truth and life. And Harvard gave its commencement address in the 1600s in Greek, Latin, and in Hebrew. And James Madison graduated from Princeton 1771. He goes back for an entire year just to study Hebrew. He was fascinated with their political philosophy of this Hebrew Republic with no king. And of course, Madison's called the chief architect of the Constitution. And so the concepts that are brought forth, this covenant form of government, you had Pilgrims and Puritans in New England founding cities. So the little covenant church called the First Baptist Church in America founded the city of Providence, Rhode Island. And the First Congregational Church founded the city of Hartford, Connecticut. Churches founding cities. And of course, the word for city is polis, like Indianapolis. And so everybody in church is involved in politics because it's the church founding the city. And anyway, the word.
19: Wait a minute, Bill. We have been told this lie about separation of church and state, and you know what about all of those things they're teaching the kids these days?
16: Yeah. So every colony was started by a different Christian denomination. Virginia was Anglican. Massachusetts mm-hmm. was Puritan. Rhode Island was Baptist. Maryland, Catholic. New York was Dutch Reformed. Delaware, New Jersey were originally Swedish Lutheran, then taken over by the Dutch, then taken over by the British. Connecticut, New Hampshire were Congregationalists, and Pennsylvania was Quaker. Now, the attitude they had was, if you don't like our denomination, fine, start your own colony. Mm-hmm. It was one denomination per colony, similar to Europe, where after the Reformation, it was one denomination per country. So Northern Germany and Sweden were Lutheran, Switzerland, Calvinist, Scotland, Presbyterian, England, Anglican, Italy, Spain, France, Austria, Poland, Catholic. And if you did not believe the way your king did, you're persecuted, you fled, mass migration, some of those spilled over founded colonies in America, but they had the same attitude. If you don't like our denomination, start your own colony until the Revolution. And then they realized they had to work together against the king. And so the First Continental Congress, there was a motion for prayer. And John Adams writes that the delegate from South Carolina, Rutledge, and the delegate from New York, Jay, objected because we were so divided in our religious sentiments. And then Sam Adams stands up. He goes, I'm no bigot. I can hear a prayer of any man of piety who at the same time is a patriot of our nation. And so Adams records how they were kneeling and praying and there were tears in their eyes, and that they got word that New York was being invaded by the British. And so this is how America started. And then I read through every state constitution. And in 1776, there were 3 million people in America, 98% Protestant, 1% Catholic, 30,000 Catholics in a country of 3 million. Catholics were originally only allowed in three states, Maryland, Pennsylvania, and New York, and 0.1% Jewish. 3,000 Jews in a country of 3 million people, only 7 synagogues in the entire nation. And so I read through every state constitution, and every one of them mentions Christianity. 9, you had to be a Protestant Christian. So, for example, here is South Carolina's 1778 Constitution. It says the Christian Protestant religion shall be deemed the established religion of this state. I heard somebody say, well, if they wanted America to be a Christian nation, why didn't they establish it one? Well, South Carolina did, right there in this Constitution. The Christian Protestant religion shall be deemed. And it goes on that all denomination of Christian Protestants shall enjoy equal religious and civil privileges. Huh. And then North Carolina and South Carolina, 9 of the original 13, you had to be a Protestant to hold state office. 3, all you had to do was be a plain Christian. And so Delaware's original 1776 Constitution said every office holder had to believe in God the Father, Jesus Christ, their only Son, and the Holy Ghost, one God, bless forevermore. And you're like, that's pretty narrow-minded. No, that was generous, because you could be a Catholic or a Protestant and say, I believe in the Father, Son, and the Holy Ghost. Ben Franklin signed Pennsylvania's state constitution, 1776, that said every office holder had to believe in one God, the creator and governor of the universe, rewarder of the good, punisher of the wicked, and acknowledge the scriptures of the Old and New Testament to be given by divine inspiration. And you think that's narrow-minded? No, that was generous. You could be a Catholic or a Protestant and say, yeah, I believe in God and I believe in the divine inspiration of the scriptures. And so that was the way it was when our country was founded.
19: I love hearing these stories, Bill. And by the way, we're running out of time. You got to go to Bill's website to dig in. I highly recommend the books, but also all of the messages that you'll be able to get in touch with, and not just educate yourself but your family as well. There's one thing, and we've just got about 60 seconds. This may be the biggest, but there's one thing that I heard you say talking about that republic. Thousands of years ago that made it possible, the rule of the people, and it's still present today. We can't, it's the truth, we can't have this nation without a godly people, without that influence, without that foundation. Can you talk about that maybe just for the last 60 seconds here?
16: Yeah, John F. Kennedy's inaugural, he said, the rights of man come not from the generosity of the state, but from the hand of God. So if rights come from a creator, then the purpose of government is to guarantee to you your creator-given rights. But if there is no creator, where do your rights come from? The social contract, the state, the group, the mob, right? And so what the group giveth, the group can take it away. And so if your rights come from the state can take them away. And then there's Harry S. Truman's inaugural, where he said, we believe all men are created equal because we're created in the image of God. Well, that's a Bible idea. In Islam, Allah has no women, and Allah has no image, and a Muslim woman is not equal to a Muslim man. Man can have 4 wives. In Hinduism, if you're a Brahmin in the highest caste, you're worth more than an untouchable in the lowest caste who's got to take care of the sewers. Nope. And in the atheistic country, your worth is dependent on your utility, your usefulness to the state, and if you're not useful, they'll harvest your body organs. But
19: Bill, I hate to cut you off. We got to run. Bill Federer, AmericanMinute.com. Back with more of the Glenn Beck program after this.
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3: Celebrations continue despite the heat. I'm Tom Graham, Fox News. President Trump has arrived in South Dakota for an Independence Day Eve celebration of Mount Rushmore. He's set to give an address ahead of a fireworks display. Fox's David Spunt.
5: Beautiful day. The B-52 bombers are going to go over. The F-16s are going to go over. Air Force One, the new Air Force One, also the new Marine One's going to go over. President Trump's going to speak at 8:30, then the fireworks immediately after that. The first time for the fireworks in 6 years. Now, President Calvin Coolidge came here in 1927 to dedicate not the opening but the beginning of construction. Construction was not done on these four presidents until 1941. That shows you all of the work that went in. The project was designed by Goodson Borglum, the Idaho-born sculptor who originally had plans to do full bodies on the presidents on the side of the mountain. This is the crown jewel of South Dakota with Presidents George Washington, Thomas Jefferson, Theodore Roosevelt, and Abraham Lincoln.
3: This evening's event serves as a prelude to Saturday's massive celebration on the National Mall in Washington. Now, they're set to bury history at Philadelphia's Independence Hall, but in a good way.
6: Independence Hall is the birthplace of American democracy, but early tomorrow they will bury a time capsule with items from all 50 states. It will be sealed for 250 years. Lawmakers okayed a plan to bury the capsule at Independence Hall. Congress met here from 1790 to 1800. Lawmakers said the founders were bold, courageous, and willing to take risks, not knowing we'd celebrate today. Artifacts in the stainless steel capsule show where America has been and where it stands.
7: Fox's Chad Pergram in Philly. And congratulations, Taylor Swift and Travis Kelce tying the knot. The wedding ceremony at New York's Madison Square Garden with Adam Sandler officiating. 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
11: A severe thunderstorm watch is in effect for a lot of eastern Nebraska, including the Omaha Metro, through 11 o'clock tonight. Scattered thunderstorms are likely over the next few hours, and some of them could have big hail, strong winds, and very heavy rain. Overnight lows in the upper 60s, partly to mostly sunny, trending drier on Saturday. From the First Alert 6 Weather Center, I'm Chief Meteorologist Matt Serwey.
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0: the, well, most important thing ever, according to CNN lately, is that reflecting pool. And they're doing their investigation into it. Imagine if they dug in as deep as they are in that pool into the fraud happening at every level in Minnesota and throughout the country. That would be something, wouldn't it? By the way, we got an update on the reflecting pool. There's been an arrest. Sort of. We'll get into that. And, of course, the grand jury in on that. Plus, some of the bigger stories you need to hear, particularly, I believe, and President's on this as well, the Save America Act, the biggest piece of the agenda moving forward. Got to get that done. He talks about that. We'll give you the latest coming up in just moments. Justin Barkley in for Glenn today on the Glenn Beck Program.
1: 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President John F. Kennedy once said, "Israel is not created in order to disappear. 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
0: Here he is, the president, sitting down with CNBC the other day, and he says it right out of his mouth. The Save America Act, the most important piece on the agenda.
2: I think the Save America Act is the most important thing that we have, that we'll have before us, and maybe for many years back and many years forward. It's voter identification with a photo. So you look at somebody, that looks like that guy. Voter ID, it's proof of citizenship. And it's no mail-in ballots, except for the military. We're very generous on this. If you're sick, if you're just not feeling well, you can get exceptions. If there's a disability, there's some problem, or if you go on vacation. But you can't send in millions and millions and millions of ballots where you swamp the place. And it's so corrupt. We're the only country in the world that does it. So it's those three things. I also have, I think the same.
0: I agree. This is, and by the way, you're not alone if you're with the president. They say, and the polling on this, I think, is like 80-20. It's common sense. I think it's probably even higher than 80% of the people who say, yeah, you have to. If you got to show an ID to get into Obama's new library in Chicago, and you probably ought to be able to show your ID to be able to vote as well. But it is critical, particularly with everything we've been watching play out, the latest Supreme Court decisions and more. Ken Cuccinelli joins us right now, former acting deputy secretary at the Department of Homeland Security, senior fellow at Center for Renewing America, and he's on the Glenn Beck Program with us now. Welcome in, Ken.
3: Good to be with you.
0: We really,
3: happy America's birthday.
0: Yes, it is. So it is. I'm watching. By the way, I just can't get over it because I'm sitting like in a cockpit here, Kim, and I'm watching all of the like screens. We got television, you got cable, you got social media, and everything's flying past. And I am loving watching all of the celebrations that are happening right now, from the flyovers in D.C. to some parades and things like right. that. I just saw they got the Las Vegas Sphere, which is something else in itself. They got it lit up with the Constitution, the American flag. It's just incredible scenery right now. If you're not patriotic today, I don't know who you are.
3: No, I agree. It's a great time to celebrate the greatest country in the history of the world.
0: So let's,
3: and 250 years is just amazing. It's really humbling.
0: And the next piece of it is, obviously, as we look back on that, we gotta talk about what do we do to keep it alive, the next 250 yep. and beyond. And, you know, obviously, part of the conversation we had to have with you was this this piece of birthright citizenship, the Supreme Court ruling that the president said, and I heard Glenn talk about this earlier this week. He said he had a conversation with him not too long ago, and I think we all were sort of expecting by the way the oral arguments went that, that the ruling that came down was the way this was going to go. But president has, they have a plan. What can be done and what should be done moving forward on this?
3: Well, you quoted him on the Save America Act, which is something that we at the Election Transparency Initiative have been focused on. It would go a very long way to protecting all of America's elections. And as much as we want states to be the controllers and deciders of how elections run, there are some things that have to happen in Washington. One of those things is the citizenship protection. Because federal law and federal court rulings have so, frankly, screwed up the state's ability, denying them the ability, really, to prove citizenship for people they're registering to vote. Let me say that again, folks. States are essentially blocked from confirming U.S. citizenship. There are very difficult ways that they can partially do it. Arizona tries to do it. Georgia tries to do it. There are some others. But it's very tough without a federal fix. So this is one of those things that Washington has messed up and Washington has to fix. The other side likes to get up there. I listen to Chuck Schumer and, well, it's already illegal for non-citizens to vote. Right. And there's no way to enforce it. No way to enforce the law. So, and he knows it very well. It's interesting when you compare his remarks 30 years ago in the 1990s, you'd think you were listening to Ted Cruz in the 1990s, and it was Chuck Schumer. On illegal immigration, on fraud by aliens, on voter protection, et cetera. But how the world changes. And the president is right that we need to be able to confirm citizenship. The states need an easy, regular way to do this, and it has to be required because only U.S. citizens should be able to vote in American elections. And like you said, this is overwhelmingly popular. That radical right-wing institution we call CNN has even run their own polling and found that over 70% of Democrats, these are people identifying as Democrat, saying they support voter ID, which is also in the SAVE Act, they support citizenship confirmation. The only place that this isn't overwhelmingly popular is the U.S. Senate. And that is obviously a problem for America going forward. Kudos to Speaker Mike Johnson, who has been trying to work every which way to get this passed into law. And probably the one remaining way this year, and folks can call their senators and work this, is to provide some money for it, provide money to states, for example, to give IDs to people who don't have any money, which every state that requires IDs does already, and put it in the reconciliation bill. So you only need 51 votes. Because the Democrats have sworn their, you know, part of their Trump derangement syndrome, they're not going to vote for anything, no matter what it is. Which, of course, for me would be very tempting if I was in the U.S. Senate. I'd start putting in some just humdingers of bills for them to vote against. But the Save America Act is critical. The president is right, of course. And those are the most basic provisions of it that have always been part of the bill. The voter ID and the citizenship confirmation tools for the states. And yet we still have some Republicans voting against it, like Lisa Murkowski and Mitch McConnell. And I think, you know, there may be some Tom Tillis. There may be just some spite on some of this. It's more Trump derangement syndrome, but within the GOP.
0: Yeah. The Trump derangement syndrome is it's a doozy. It does a number on people. They can't. But I think people are starting to see through it, and thankfully, These are issues that need to get fixed. How we get there, I think President has a couple of options, but you just mentioned, I know he mentioned the filibuster in that same interview as well, and he's looking forward to possibly getting rid of the filibuster too. But they've got to get it done. How soon do you think we'll see some movement here?
3: Well, the budget period is between now and the end of September, but they're going to be gone for August. So there's really July and September. And that's the period of opportunity to pass this. And frankly, I hope the president will veto that housing bill that he says isn't worth much anyway. It passed the Senate 85-5. Well, attach the SAVE Act to it and then send it back to his desk. But that doesn't happen unless he vetoes it. And the other thing is FISA out there. God forbid our government not be able to spy on us. I think the House and the Freedom Caucus is the most likely candidate for this, ought to defeat FISA. They ought to knock it out without the SAVE Act. They ought to amend it to add the SAVE Act. And if the Senate won't pass it, I'll tell you what, you know who wants the surveillance state worse than anybody else? Senate Republicans. And I'm not happy about that, but don't give them their FISA unless they give us our SAVE Act. And if that means no FISA for indefinitely into the future, and FISA for your listeners, I'm assuming some stuff here. FISA is this international surveillance program that we run, and when it picks up Americans, they have to have Americans get warrant protections, or they don't really under FISA because everything is granted. Without FISA, the executive branch cannot listen in on our domestic calls. And by domestic, let me rephrase that, international calls that involve an American. So very specific, but they use it as a basis to start doing other surveillance as well. And this is something I sued over a dozen years ago when President Obama was president. So, you know, this is kind of a bipartisan thing. But there, nobody loves the surveillance state more than Senate Republicans. That's just a fact. The Mitch McConnells, the Tom Cottons, the John Thunes of the world, they love the surveillance state. Well, don't give them their surveillance state. Take it away from them until we get the SAVE Act, at least. As much as I wouldn't like FISA anyway, it's worth the trade-off to get the SAVE Act. And until these guys start feeling the pain on the things they want, they're not going to give us what America needs, and that's the Save America Act.
0: Ken Cuccinelli is with us right now, former acting deputy secretary at the Department of Homeland Security, senior fellow at Center for Renewing America. Ken, thank you so much for the latest on these things. Any big plans you have? We were just talked about the top of the interview here, but any big plans you have for the weekend and celebrating America 250 in style?
3: I'm going to head over to the Potomac River, which from Virginia's side, God put there for a reason, and I try to respect it. And we're going to chill out on America's Capitol River and lift a glass to America's 250 previous years and in hopes of the next 250, that we can continue to be the beacon light of the world by example.
0: Yeah, absolutely. Well, from your lips to God's ears, and enjoy those fireworks. I'm hearing They're going to be like unlike anything else that we've ever seen before. 800,000 shells, I think, is what I heard. 10 times the
3: that
0: normal.
3: Sounds very Trump.
0: It certainly does. He only does things one way, doesn't he? Well, thank you, sir. Always a pleasure. God bless you and God bless America.
3: Amen. All right. You have a great weekend.
0: Back with more as we celebrate on the eve of America 250. Justin Barkley in for Glenn today on the Glenn Beck Program.
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0: I don't know if anybody's taking a dip in it today, because you might get arrested if you do. All the vandalism that's been done is certainly hot enough to want to take a dip. I've seen videos of people in D.C., particularly in some of these places, and they are sort of... bathing, cooling off here and there in some of the fountains and the monuments. By the way, the fountains that were not working until President Trump got them back up and running here, in the last days or so. It's incredible to see, and those people in those neighborhoods just raving about having them back in a lot of ways. And when you would not want to do that, in the reflecting pool. If you're David Hearn, you probably learned that the hard way. Here's Judge Jeanine, U.S. Attorney there in D.C. on the grand jury now, folks. Don't miss this part. The grand jury that returned this, he should be charged with damaging the pool.
7: On June 19th, he reached down into the pool. Our evidence further shows that the National Park Service employees observed Hearn actually forcefully and violently pulling up and removing the bottom liner with both hands. According to witnesses, Hearn damaged approximately 2 square feet of sealant from the bottom of the pool. A parks employee actually told Hearn to stop his behavior and stop what he was doing. Hearn reacted by shouting at that parks employee, saying that she cared too much about the reflecting pool, and why did she even care since it wasn't her pool?
0: It is our pool. It's America's pool. We should all care. It's a monument. It's like these folks, this class, they don't care about tearing down monuments. They've been doing that for years now. They don't care about history. They don't care about America. It's not that just they don't like it. They don't love it. They hate it. And they hate any sort of idea or reason to bring it. They don't want Trump to have any sort of, by the way, this is what that TDS looks like in full display.
7: Now, Mr. Hearn's behavior was characterized by witnesses as belligerent, rude, and disrespectful, according to National Park Service employees that witnessed the event.
0: Yeah.
7: Now, let me talk a moment about those employees.
0: By the way, this is a Olympic athlete.
7: Many of those employees have come from around the country because they are proud of this nation. They are proud of the 250th anniversary that we are about to experience.
0: And part of getting everything ready for that celebration was getting the pool ready. Something had been neglected for years, getting things up to snuff so that when people, the visitors, come to D.C., they can see it in all its grandeur. Now, why don't they want you to see D.C. that way? They don't want you to see that way under Trump. That's been much worse. I mean, they got major issues with crime and homelessness, et cetera. And from what I understand, much of that's been cleaned up.
7: You know, I was at the reflecting pool yesterday, and I think it's very sad. Someone intentionally did a tremendous amount of damage to the pool. And you can actually see where all the cutting is. They took a sharp object and cut for many feet along the pool. Well, when I file a charge, I'll be happy to show you a picture.
0: She doesn't give any of these reporters give any room whatsoever.
7: All right. What I'm trying to do is we're trying to find out who did it. Okay? And until we get to that point, I'm not going to be able to, you know, discuss anything more than there was tremendous damage.
0: So it sounds like somebody did some cutting, and then after that part, you've got this guy reaching down and ripping off a

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7: 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They'll face the winner of this evening's Argentina and Cape Verde matchup. The final match of the day is at 9:30 p.m. in Kansas City, with Ghana taking on Colombia.
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25: White victim, female. Pretty, wealthy.
24: A white woman's murder shocks the city. A black man from the projects comes forward with information about the case.
26: He says the police are his friends.
24: But out of nowhere, he goes from star witness to prime suspect.
26: And then that's it. They turn on him.
24: The system is hungry for a conviction. Lee Harris is sentenced to 90 years.
27: I get 90 years for killing somebody I have never seen.
24: Behind bars, Lee finds an unlikely ally in his cellie, Robert. The pair are like chalk and cheese. There's no way their paths would ever cross on the outside. But as a fellow inmate, Robert sees through the lies and vows to do the unthinkable.

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6: It's August 2023, a county government meeting in Pennsylvania's Lehigh Valley. A young woman, early 20s, steps up to the mic to speak.
7: My two-month-old son was happily drinking milk from his bottle when he quickly started choking, turned blue, and went limp. My boyfriend transported our son to the changing table as I grabbed an anti-choking device and my boyfriend began assembling it. Two pumps of the device and my son was conscious, gasping for air and coughing up milk.
6: They all went to the ER to make sure the baby was okay.
7: But upon arriving at Lehigh Valley Hospital, the diagnosis quickly became something so different.
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7: She stated to my father and mother-in-law that we are young, first-time parents who got frustrated with our baby and violently shook him to make him stop crying, and a confession would only make things easier for us.
6: The parents were told to leave the hospital without their son, and he wouldn't come home for 7 whole months.
7: I'm a postpartum mom dealing with the grief and the trauma of my son being ripped from my arms. And I'm a mom who lost everything in less than 24 hours due to one doctor's misdiagnosis. Enough is enough.
6: And then the next person speaks, and the next one. The stories they tell form a pattern of parents walking into a Lehigh Valley hospital to get help for a child, only to leave without them. And the same doctor's name kept coming up again and again. A pediatrician.
8: I ask you, what kind of doctor does this?
6: That's what I wanted to know, too. From Serial Productions and The New York Times, I'm Diane Neary. And this is The Preventionist, a story about a doctor and the rise of a powerful field of pediatric medicine.
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0: This Independence Day weekend, celebrate America's 250th birthday with Glenn Beck and the American Story. A three-hour journey from shipwrecks and wilderness wars to revolution, rebellion, and the birth of a nation. Don't miss The American Story this Independence Day weekend with Glenn Beck.
1: And we are ringing it in with all the pomp and circumstances that it deserves. Again, I'm watching. There's some really cool video of the Sphere in Las Vegas with some very patriotic imagery on it. That's really cool. The flyovers in D.C. and Glenn's even posted some really cool things from his trip to D.C. So check all of that out again. Make sure that you've got a chance to sit down and take a little time with the family and really think about all of the great things that make this country great. Maybe read that Declaration of Independence. It's kind of become a bit of a tradition for a lot of folks this time of year. Get it ingrained into the kids, the grandkids, back into the culture that people know why we're doing what we do. Not just today on America's 250th birthday, but every year. Every year we celebrate our independence. You know, 250 years goes by in the blink of an eye, in the scheme of things, in the history of the world. 250 years ago, again, the founding fathers risked it all, signed their death warrants, their names on the line, and they bet everything. They bet everything on liberty. Before the fireworks, before the parades, at least the ones that are still happening, there's something that had been canceled because of the heat I just saw. And I can't imagine. What would they have said? Cancel because of the heat? I mean, I just can't imagine previous generations. Oh, it's too hot, huh? Before those backyard barbecues, before you hit the water, whatever it is that you plan to do, I want to take you back to a much quieter, a much colder moment in our story. One that I think really solidifies how we have made it 250 years. And if we are to make it 250 more, one that we ought not lose sight of. It's a moment that still echoes louder than any cannon. A moment in time, picture this, back in the brutal winter of 1777 and 78 there at Valley Forge. Our Continental Army is shivering, half-starved, barefoot in the snow. Smallpox is ripping through the camp. The dream of independence looks like it's about to freeze to death. It's on ice. And then there's the general, George Washington. That's a confident general on the dollar bill that you see, but a man carrying the weight of a nation, really the weight that he doesn't even comprehend or understand at this point.
2: Good evening, Scott Voorhees here in the Pyramid Contractors Severe Weather Center on Nebraska's News Weather and Traffic Station News Radio 1110 KFAB. We have a severe thunderstorm warning in the area for another 20 minutes. Hopefully this one is out of here early like the last one was that Terry Leahy covered a few hours ago. But we do have some pockets of hail in Gretna near Nebraska Crossing Outlet Mall. Let's go to Matt Serwey with First Alert 6 News covering this storm.
3: Storm warning that goes until 9 o'clock, so top of the hour. And I'll stay with it. I'll stay on, at least on TV, as long as we have that Metro thunderstorm warning. But it's pushing away from Omaha. Still have a lot of lightning with this storm. across Sarpy County. So still within the range where you still want to be inside. And again, I just saw another bolt. I'll circle it right here. Nowhere near any rain. Nowhere near any rain. But still have the potential to be at least struck by lightning if you're maybe 10 miles away from a thunderstorm like this. So please, if you hear thunder right now, if you are hearing thunder and you see people outside, if your friends are outside, text them. You get inside. Stay safe. Let these storms pass. Because it looks like not much is happening on the backside of this. I'll put this in a loop, and you can see that a lot of this may be starting to fill back in a little more toward Seward, toward Lincoln. But at least in the Omaha Metro, once we get this batch of rain that's over us right now to get out of here, maybe we'll get a little bit of a break late in the evening. And if you've been itching to set off more fireworks, you can go right ahead maybe in another hour or so once things start to wind down. All right. Down to the south again. Let's talk about these storms in Odo County, because we continue to see a little bit more of a hook on that storm. Yeah, and you can see the reds and the greens starting to come together a little bit more here. This looks like some radar contamination. That doesn't look like the best data right there.
2: Matt right now is looking at an area just southwest of Syracuse, Nebraska, and kind of between Bennett and Syracuse area south of that in Otoe County.
3: Around the Syracuse area, basically y'all have been on guard for the last hour or so with this thunderstorm that just doesn't stop moving. The Weather Service has issued a flood advisory, and this is what I was talking about here, and this is going to be for this storm that's right over Sarpy County. So I'll switch over to the rainfall totals. This is a flood advisory for essentially low-lying areas, maybe low roads. 2 to 3 inches of rain have fallen, so there could be some possibly water-covered roads around Gretna, around Millard, I-80 there for the next hour or two. It's going to take a while for the rain to kind of drain away. Honestly, it's going to take another hour for this rain to move away, so we could still see even more heavy rain falling on those same areas. As I kind of poke around here in the metro, I see one more, possibly, that looks like a little hail core trying to develop. This is right over I-80 and Giles, give or take. Right as you cross over I-80, 108th, you get the alphabet exits there, ILQ coming out, coming south of Douglas County. So maybe a little bit of hail, Millard, Ralston, kind of on the edge of town there. You could be seeing a little bit of hail. And that's mostly, yeah, I wouldn't be surprised if we see that kind of tick up in the next scan. I mean, I know this says debris. This is not, and to be clear, this is not debris. This is hail. But anytime you have a drop in the radar like that, and all those purples, chances are there's some hail. And I wouldn't be surprised if we get another maybe brief thunderstorm warning, or at least an extension, anywhere along Harrison. So that's about 108th and Harrison, 96th and Harrison, 96th and Giles. You could be seeing some hail coming over you in the next 10 to 15 minutes or so. Again, no warning with it. I keep checking to see when our hail product will update. Still need another radar scan there. It's outside of the warning because the warning's all Sarpy County. We're starting to call off places that are in Douglas County. We're kind of seeing the hail cores pulse up and down on both sides of this storm. You see the one hail core right there along I-80, another one just coming past the outlet malls south of Gretna, the Nebraska Crossing outlets. And yeah, that's where we have hail right now pushing out of Gretna away from the I-80 corridor, heading towards Springfield and Cedar Creek. And remember, it's only moving at 15 miles an hour, so if I try to draw, got to get really creative with my cone drawing here. This hail core is still going to be 20 minutes before it reaches Springfield. It's going to be a minute. 919 until that hail core reaches Cedar Creek, and truly, it might not hold on all that long. It'll kind of get stronger, it'll weaken, stronger and weaken. We'll go through this back and forth cycle as it keeps pushing down to the southeast. But a lot of heavy rainfall still across a lot of the metro. All right. So it is 8:45 right now. This thunderstorm warning goes until 9 o'clock. I wonder if they're not going to kind of call it off early. Let's see. No, they're still talking about those storms down to the south. If you're anywhere north of Omaha, basically Wahoo, Fremont, Blair, northward, if you're in western Iowa, all of you are dry. But the big picture here shows one warning over the metro, another warning kind of consolidated there across parts of Lancaster, Odo, and extreme northern Johnson County. But anywhere south of here is where we're going to see the storms continuing at least for the next couple of hours.
2: 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Matt Surwey, First Alert 6 News there with the coverage on our television partner. 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On News Radio 1110 KFAB. Thankfully, we're not looking at widespread damage. There's not even so much as a tornado watch associated with this storm. Certainly not a tornado warning. We are in a severe thunderstorm warning, though, in this pocket just south of Gretna over towards Papillion, specifically here from the National Weather Service, Central Sarpy County and North Central Cass County in a severe thunderstorm warning. For the next 14 minutes until 9 o'clock, we had that severe thunderstorm warning located near Gretna. It's moving slowly east-southeast at 15 miles per hour. The threat with this particular storm, 60 mile per hour wind gusts and half-dollar-sized hail. And locations impacted include Papillion, Gretna, Springfield, Cedar Creek, Prairie Queen Recreation Area, Walnut Creek Recreation Area, Weirsprand Lake, Chalco, and Camp Maha. This also is impacting areas of Interstate 80 between mile markers 432 and 440. Again, 60 mile per hour wind gusts, half dollar size hail with this storm that is moving through Central Sarpy County and North Central Cass County slowly with some pockets of hail, and it's impacting I-80 between mile markers 432 and 440. Now, even though this particular storm is moving slowly across the southern part of the Omaha Metro, as you heard Matt say a moment ago, there's not a lot on the backside of it, maybe a few sprinkles. And it looks like for those neighborhoods and communities like Ralston that are planning on having fireworks show here in about an hour or so, hour and 15 minutes perhaps, looks like we should be cleared out by then. We'll go back to coverage here from First Alert 6 News. Matt, right now looking at an area of severe weather down near Syracuse, Nebraska. This is a severe thunderstorm warning for Otoe County. And we're also here in Douglas and Sarpy County in a flood advisory until about midnight tonight. So watch out for that. This activity around near Otoe should be wrapping up here. I don't see where the National Weather Service has extended the severe thunderstorm warning for Otoe County past 8:45, which is now 3 minutes ago. Matt, once again, looking here at this area between Gretna and Papillion, heading towards Bellevue. We'll rejoin his coverage, Matt Surwey, First Alert 6 News, here on News Radio 1110 KFAB.
3: Kind of scoping out your 4th of July weekend plans. This is the stormy night. Tomorrow, with kind of how strong these storms are, it's going to push this boundary down to the south. So we've canceled, if you've been watching all week, we had Friday and Saturday as First Alert 6 weather days. Now, it's just tonight. Tonight where we have the storm potential. Tomorrow's storm potential is going to be farther to the south. So these storms, they might be busting your plans tonight. It'll make tomorrow night's plans even better. If you're thinking, if someone could check Ralston's Facebook page, see if they've moved their fireworks. I know that was one of the bigger metro area, thanks Sam, metro area fireworks displays that we're still planning tentatively having a fireworks display tonight. I'm very curious now, because they have a lot of very heavy rainfall moving into Ralston. Like I said, a lot of lightning with this, and we're starting to see the lightning tick up again around Louisville, and that could be another hail core developing. What do you got, Sam? Okay. All right, so an update for people who potentially were seeing planning on going to the Ralston fireworks, where it is absolutely pouring right now. They're still planning, tentatively, to have the fireworks tonight. Now, look at the radar. They just shared that information 5 minutes ago. So with all of this on the radar, that's what the city is planning, which I understand. I understand this could clear out and people could still, you know, if you live 10 to 15 minutes away, jump in the car, get out there. You're not going to be sitting on the grass. You're not putting a blanket on the grass with how much rain is falling right now. But please just use some common sense. If there's still a lot of lightning in the area, if you can still hear thunder by about 9:45, 10 o'clock, it would be unsafe, or I should say unwise, to go see the fireworks in Ralston if they're still going to have them. So I'll turn the lightning on here. You can still see, even though there's not lightning bolts directly over Ralston, that's still close enough that it would be at least threatening to be outside in parts of the Omaha Metro. All right. So yeah, that's the one Metro fireworks display that I've been keeping an eye on. I'm still planning on having them at 10 o'clock. With this storm continuing to move very, very slowly down to the south and east, only at about 15 miles an hour. Yeah, we're starting to lose a lot of the hail potential out of this. There it is. Maybe a little pea-sized hail there heading toward where they're hopefully keeping the fireworks and the charges dry in Ralston. But right now, that warning as it heads through western Sarpy County, sub-severe for the moment. So we got 9 minutes. I've been on for about a little more than an hour here. So we're just gonna ride this warning out because I really don't think the Weather Service is going to issue another one here. Yeah, they're talking more about this storm down to the south, which will still be streaming on the First Alert 6 streaming app. And if there are any confirmed tornadoes or we start getting some really nasty hail or winds, I would definitely break in for that. But it looks like we're starting to see at least the metro severe potential kind of wane a little bit more. Down to the south, though, Weather Service is still keeping a close eye on this one. And yeah, the radar colors, yes, is very colorful right around here, but that's not really showing anything that's notable. It looks like it's just a couple of bad pixels there. Yes, there might be some brief rotation kind of mixed in there, but the reds and the greens, the way they're organized, the way that the bright colors kind of pop out, that's not good radar data. But I would still keep an eye on this in kind of southern Odo and extreme northern Johnson County. That storm kind of circling or kind of cycling up again, potentially producing another little hook there. But it's also, like I showed before, starting to form into a bow. So that could mean some stronger winds kind of heading toward Cook, kind of heading toward the Tecumseh area, places that are dry right now. But if you have, if you're watching us from southeast Nebraska, I get that these storms are moving slowly, but places like Tecumseh, places like Auburn and Julian, Nebraska City, depending on where you are in the city, you're dry right now. But this entire line is slowly dropping to the south. So if you were hoping for maybe a fireworks show, if your neighborhood does one, if you're going to go to one that's one of the municipalities are doing around here, it might be dry right now, but in another hour, this line could be producing some pretty heavy rainfall. And that's the biggest concern with the storm tonight, because I know a lot of people really want to get outside. It's America's 250th. Everyone really wants to celebrate, but I implore you to at least be safe when you're celebrating, and that includes with the weather. And right now, it is, I hope everyone's inside, anywhere from Tecumseh, Auburn, Nebraska City, into the Omaha Metro. Yeah, Sam. All right, we're going to go to Highway 370 and 120th Street, and this is where we have not only the heavy rain falling, but I see a lot of water kind of pooling on the road. So let me, as you're watching this, and this is one of the slower moving thunderstorms that we have around here, I want to get up the flood advisory so you can kind of see where the Weather Service is highlighting the potential for at least some water-covered roads. And just exactly what we're seeing like this at Highway 370 at 120th Street. All right. They issued a new severe thunderstorm warning down to the south. So let's bring it back here. You can kind of see the brighter colors on the horizon there. Yes, the rain is starting to taper off on the west side of the Omaha metro, but we still have this flood advisory that goes through the next couple of hours. You can see it extends all the way into about the Ralston area, just south of Boys Town, really through Gretna and Millard is where we could be seeing some water-covered roads. If you know an area that collects water, anytime it rains, you see big old puddles. Chances are those puddles are much deeper right now in that part of western Sarpy County. So there's that flood advisory. Let's go back here. And I want to go back to the severe thunderstorm warnings down to the south because they just issued a new one. So I want to, as long as I'm on here, I'll get you that information while we keep an eye on that metro thunderstorm warning. New severe thunderstorm warning. This is going to clip parts of Lancaster County. I'll bring this up here. So Lancaster, Johnson, Gage, and Odo counties. This goes until 9:45. 1.25-inch size hail, 60-mile-an-hour winds. And again, it has had the potential of at least rotating a little bit. And that's what it looks like right here. Kind of watch this hook, this part of the screen there, kind of in between the 43 and 41 badges. And you can also see that we have a little bit of rotation.
2: We have a National Weather Service severe thunderstorm warning for the area set to expire in just a few minutes at 9 o'clock. If they extend it, I'll come back after a Fox News update next. Right now, we'll get to a Fox News update shortly here on 1110 KFAB.
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12: Celebrating in the heat, I'm Carmen Roberts, Fox News. An oppressive heat dome is putting more than 250 million people at risk as the country celebrates its 250th birthday, which is officially tomorrow. Fox's Bill Malusian has more from the National Mall in D.C.
13: It has been brutally hot all day. I'd put it up there with some of the hottest days I had during coverage of the southern border. Now, because of that, things were closed up out here earlier in the day. They reopened the doors at 5 p.m. Thousands of people have now started streaming in. People here on the National Mall, pretty much as far as the eye can see, waiting to go into these exhibits. And despite this heat, people say they're just thrilled to be out here. Today's theme is Aviation Day out here at the Great American State Fair. They put on an incredible show earlier today with the U.S. Air Force Thunderbirds. And it wasn't just the Thunderbirds. They had B-1 Lancers, B-2 stealth bombers. They had Ospreys. They had helicopters from the U.S. Army.
12: And President Trump will give an Independence Day Eve speech tonight at Mount Rushmore. And in a novel twist, there will be a ball drop in New York City's Times Square at midnight to usher in the 4th of July holiday, the same way it has been done for New Year's Eve, except there won't be thousands of people standing out there to watch. But in Wisconsin, a boat outing turned deadly on Lake Geneva.
14: Seven people were rescued from the water. Unfortunately, there was three fatalities of people who were not able to be rescued.
12: And Walworth County Sheriff Tom Hausner says the boat overturned when it was hit by a fast-moving storm. That storm also caused massive damage across the country. And the winners in the World Cup so far today, Argentina beat Cape Verde 3-2, an extra time thriller, and Egypt downed Australia in a penalty kick shootout 4-2. Still to go, Colombia and Ghana. 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
2: Good evening. It is 9:02 here on this Friday night, Independence Day Eve. I'm Scott Voorhees, News Radio 1110 KFAB. We broke into coverage here during the last hour of the Glenn Beck Show, a fill-in host for Glenn on this vacation day for so many. And before we get you to the Jesse Kelly Show here for the next few hours, I'll just update you on where we are with some of the severe thunderstorm warnings, and now officially here. From the National Weather Service, the severe thunderstorm warning we've been watching here across Sarpy, Cass, and previously Douglas County has expired. Now, you're still seeing lightning. You are still seeing rain. But I'm not seeing much on the radar coming in here in terms of severe weather over the next hour. Might still see a few raindrops. Might still see some lightning off in the distance. But I have yet to get an email, another email from the city of Ralston. They're, of course, a great 4th of July city, and the street dance there, 3rd of July in Ralston, will be going on as soon as they get all that rain cleared out. Going to be some wet kids down there this evening. But the fireworks right now, to my knowledge, still going on in Ralston, and that'll start here within the hour, probably a little closer to 10 o'clock. But no severe thunderstorm warnings for the Omaha Metro, Council Bluffs Metro here for the evening. Have a great night and a wonderful Independence Day. 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
6: On a Friday, you have done it. The week is over. Celebrate. It is a wonderful, wonderful day today. There are wonderful things happening in the country. There are wonderful Ask Dr. Jesse questions on an Ask Dr. Jesse Friday. Man, oh man, do we have so much to get to. And honestly, I think like all of it's good. I mean, there are some darker questions you have, and we'll get into some darker subjects, but there are really good things happening. Gavin Newsom is currently being held hostage. We'll talk about that. Republicans, even weenie Republicans, are growing a spine. What is happening there? The Democrat rift, the insurgency, the communist insurgency within the Democrat Party is making things clear. We have asked Dr. Jesse questions on everything from the Haitian Syrian TPS stuff, the DMV normie norms, the SAVE Act, a woman chopping all of her hair off in solidarity with her daughter, seizing people's assets, Barack Obama, all that. So much more coming up tonight on the world famous Jesse Kelly show. I want to begin. I just want to touch on this really quickly before we get to the Ask Dr. Jesse questions, though. So let's track something here. California Governor Gavin Newsom. I know you know who it is. Not going to insult your intelligence. We don't have to go through it. Gavin Newsom is a very ambitious man. He's one of those people, you track his political career, and he's always the next step, the next higher office, the next step, the next higher office. And as much as I do dislike him, I can recognize that he's been talented enough to move and shake his way into the next higher office. Remember, if governor of California, if he stops just there, governor period of any state is a big, big deal. Governor of the fifth largest economy on the planet is a big deal. He has risen that high. But people like Gavin Newsom, they have a very difficult time stopping and smelling the roses. I bet you Gavin Newsom hasn't taken a whole lot of joy in private moments in the fact that, hey, I made it. Governor of California. Because a lot of people are not just ambitious. It goes beyond ambitious. Unsettled at all times. Unsettled at all times. And you see this across every industry. It's in your business. Shoot, it's in my business. You'll get some guy with a huge national show or a huge national podcast. I actually know a couple friends of mine like this, close friends of mine, and I feel terrible for them. Their show will get big. It'll be big. And you talk to them. Hey, man, congrats. I can't believe it's not bigger. It should be bigger. It should be the biggest in the country. It's not big enough. Dude, you talk for a living. You're doing fine. Anyway, Gavin Newsom. Gavin Newsom has wanted to be president for a long time. God only knows how long, maybe since he was a kid. Remember when Joe Biden was president? This is a story we talked about, but it's kind of been forgotten. Joe Biden took off on one of those overseas tours. And on the day Joe Biden left Washington, D.C., Gavin Newsom flew into town and was bouncing around the White House. What do you think he was doing around the White House? He was meeting potential staffers in the future. He's wanted to be president for a long time. And he is good at it. And so he did. He's done a couple different things that non-political people may not be aware of. When you run for a congressional seat, you know what? I'll set that aside. A Senate seat, because that'll be easier to understand. You have an entire state you have to deal with.
3: You can't have one campaign office if you're running for Senate. Because if you're in Texas, if you're running for United States Senate in Texas, and you're where I am in Houston, Texas, East or Western Texas is like 1,400 miles away. You don't, it's a totally different culture. And it's like this in your state too. The culture in this city, in this area is different than this city in that area. And you can't be hands up. You have to have people everywhere. You really need people if you're running for Senate in the state of anywhere, West Virginia, Texas, Montana, it doesn't matter. You need people really in every county. You have to have at least a guy, probably multiple people in every county. He's the head of operations there. He's the one that's going to go hand out your flyers at this meeting and recruit volunteers at that meeting everywhere. Everywhere. That's one state. To run for president of the United States of America, you have to do that in all 50 states. It requires a ton of preparation. You have to build, although it's a temporary business, you have to build and staff a multi-billion dollar corporation. Gavin Newsom has been doing that for years. Now, of course, he doesn't call it my plan for president, but Gavin Newsom pops up in Georgia, South Carolina, Texas, all over the country. He seems to pop up. He's on a book tour. He's hiring staff for a charity. What's he doing? He's building the bones of a presidency and has been building the bones of a presidency for a very long time. But Gavin Newsom has recently run into two major, major problems. The first one, this legal thing. This legal thing, we already talked about what it is. It looks like there's something to it. This legal trouble that Gavin Newsom and his wife are in. It looks like there may be some ugly money that has flowed into the Newsom bank account. And it's not going to look good. And this did not come from the Trump DOJ. This came from inside the state of California. What's that tell you? This came from Democrats, meaning Newsom has an enemy. My theory is it's Kamala Harris, but he has an internal enemy inside the state of California. But everyone I talk to says, this looks bad. This doesn't look like some kind of witch hunt or hoax. It looks bad. Gavin Newsom has run into that, and that's been recent. Gavin Newsom's run into something else. The second thing Gavin Newsom has run into is what every Democrat in the United States of America has run into. The communist insurgency inside the Democrat Party. Communist insurgency led by guys like, Zohran Mamdani. Don't dismiss him as just the mayor of one city. He is quickly becoming the face of the communist insurgency inside the Democrat Party.
4: And to have people who frankly taught the world about freedom, have their own freedom be put in jeopardy by the actions of a Supreme Court and a federal administration. It is not only cruel, it's something that we will not ever accept. And so we stand here as New Yorkers, proud of standing in solidarity and proud to do everything that we can to keep people in their homes and to keep people together.
3: Democrats have a problem. And if you're Gavin Newsom and you want to be president of the United States of America, you have a serious problem, a problem that you and I have discussed many times, walking the tightrope. The tightrope being, how do I sound reasonable to the normies while sounding radical enough to the Zohran Mamdanis of the world who want to see America burn? That was a difficult tightrope to walk 5 years ago. It was a difficult tightrope. That tightrope is getting more difficult to walk as the communist nutters continue to run for and win elections across the United States of America. They're pulling too hard on one side. So Gavin Newsom put out a video this morning. Everyone's freaking out about it. Can't believe he said that. You know what I heard in this video? I heard the Mamdani effect.
5: It's time for a national billionaire's tax and a new social contract. Think about this. Just 10% of people, 10% of people in this country own two-thirds of the wealth. A 30-year-old, for the first time in American history, is not doing better than his or her parents. That's a five-alarm fire. American wages have stood still, and the costs across the spectrum, cost of living, have skyrocketed. The system is fundamentally broken. The federal tax code, the corporate tax code, and the inheritance tax code seem to be written for a different set of Americans. It's time for an economic reset, a true minimum tax, a true minimum tax on billionaires that, well, ensures the people at the very top pay at least the tax rate their own workers pay. We also should end this tax-free lifestyle loan. This is the gimmick that allows the ultra-wealthy to borrow against their stock portfolios while reporting no taxable income.
3: That's brilliant. We'll talk about why in a moment. Look, it's evil, sick, and it's wrong, but it's brilliant. We'll be back.
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13: 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Kind of paining me, but I love my restaurants in Vegas. 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
3: It is the Jesse Kelly Show on a wonderful Friday and Ask Dr. Jesse Friday. All right, I'll play it again, as much as I hate to play his stupid voice on the show. But this is about as talented as you can get walking the tightrope Democrat presidential hopefuls will have to walk. You know, AOC is going to run for president, I think. AOC will have an impossible time because AOC... she's going to lean way too hard to the communist side of that tightrope. She'll freak out normies. It won't work. If you actually want to be the president as a Democrat, you have to let the animals know that you will burn down America, but you have to bring forward a message that will appeal to the normie who's struggling. And a lot of people are struggling right now. A lot of people are not making ends meet. The Democrat message of this is unfair, your boss makes more than you, that guy has more than you have. You may not like that, and I may not like that, because it's the politics of envy and it appeals to the worst parts of our nature, and all those things are true, but that's always been a very, very effective political message. Hey, he has a bunch of stuff. You don't have any stuff. Give me some power, I'll get you some of his stuff. I don't know if it's going to work. I don't know if he's going to get out of legal trouble. This was very calculated and really smart.
5: It's time for a national billionaire's tax and a new social contract. Think about this. Just 10% of people, 10% of people in this country own 2/3 of the wealth. A 30-year-old, for the first time in American history, is not doing better than his or her parents. That's a 5-alarm fire. American wages have stood still, and the costs across the spectrum, cost of living, have skyrocketed. The system is fundamentally broken. The federal tax code, the corporate tax code, and the inheritance tax code seem to be written for a different set of Americans. It's time for an economic reset, a true minimum tax, a true minimum tax on billionaires that, well, ensures the people at the very top pay at least the tax rate their own workers pay. We also should end this tax-free lifestyle loan. This is the gimmick that allows the ultra-wealthy to borrow against their stock portfolios while reporting no taxable income.
3: I know you don't like it. I know he didn't just earn your vote with that. If you're the dude, not really that political, not super politically involved, that guy who can vote for a Democrat or a Republican or whatever, depending on if he's found work or something like that, that's effective. And, you know, look, Gavin Newsom has to throw bones to the animals. Here he was doing just that. Remember, the Supreme Court is something Democrats loathe really above anything else. Honestly, a lot of them loathe the Supreme Court more than they loathe Donald Trump because of the permanency of it. If you're a Democrat and you hate Trump, of course, every Democrat hates Trump and he's a spawn of Satan and all those other things. Donald Trump's gone in 2.5 years. He's gone. You'll have to deal with J.D. Vance or whoever is the one that comes next. The Supreme Court, they're there till they die or retire. But since they hardly ever retire, they're there till they die. Now that Trump effectively flipped the Supreme Court, they have been handing L after L after L to the communists in this country, and it's driving these people freaking crazy. And so all national Democrats now seem to be running on this insane message.
0: So you're talking about expanding to 13, and it's interesting. I mean, it is a great historical, and people forget it. Last time it was done again was under Lincoln. There's no constitutional constraints.
1: Well, the first thing that needs to happen is court reform and court expansion.
0: Yeah, look, you're getting me closer to your point of view, and you challenged me. I know we were talking. I was on your pod down in LA a few months ago, and this notion of 13, and then just looking at the district courts as that framework sort of anchor the old school. The ember of a traditional, you know.
1: For a guy who recognized the urgency of the moment with Prop 50,
0: yeah,
1: that is what I think is the natural evolution.
0: God bless
1: for somebody
0: you.
1: Like you.
0: I'm with you. I'm done winning arguments. We got to win.
1: Yeah.
0: And we got to consolidate power.
3: The communists are going to try to expand the Supreme Court if they ever take back power. They will. They're going to do it, and we will scream at them that, well, you know, we're just going to do it when we take back power, right? Go ahead and expand it to 13. Fine. As soon as we get in there, well, how's 17 sound? And we're going to pack it. Then they'll pack it. And then at 100 years from now, we end up having 87 people sitting on the Supreme Court. That's how this goes. But if you're a guy like Gavin Newsom, he knows that's a radical concept that might freak out the normies, but you hear him sit there. Look, you're winning me over to that. He can't let the America-hating savages who make up the Democrat voting base, he can't make them –

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0: 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I've been on Food Network for like 30 years. This is going to be a little different. 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At some point, we'll talk about why I don't have a restaurant in New York City right now. Kind of paining me, but I love my restaurants in Vegas. 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But food is just sort of the foundation of it all. 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

0: questions. We are live here. Jesse at jessekellyshow.com. Jesse, I'm glad of the recent Supreme Court decisions on immigration and TPS. However, I have my doubts on the testicular fortitude of this administration to actually boot these scumbags out of the U.S. I know it takes a while to turn a large ship, but the administration better start turning faster. The Dems are going to broadside. I'm not going to read those potty words. I'm all for big or small, deport them all. I know it's unrealistic due to weak leadership and an even weaker populace. I hope I'm wrong. I love the show, despise commies. Okay, let's say you're correct about that, and you might be correct about that. In case you weren't here yesterday, didn't pay attention yesterday, Supreme Court ruled, we'll focus on just one of the great rulings yesterday, temporary protected status that had been handed out to hundreds of thousands of Haitians and Syrians for 16 years in some cases. Temporary protected status yesterday was, it's not that it was revoked. The Supreme Court said the Trump administration can revoke it, and the Trump administration did revoke it. So if you are one of those Haitians now in the United States of America, your protected status is over and you got to go home. Tom Homan already came out publicly, was asked about it. Are you really going to deport these people? And he said, yeah, that's the law. We're going to deport these people. Now, you say the Trump administration isn't going to go out there and track them down and deport them. All right. You might be right. Because we do have a weak stomach population, as we've seen before. And as we've seen before, this administration, as great as they are on immigration, they do tend to get the jitters when the commies start freaking out about deportations. We saw that in Minnesota. Remember. I want to encourage you with this. Remember, Trump and this administration are doing awesome stuff. Lots of awesome stuff. Some stuff that sucks, too, but a lot of awesome stuff. But they are not going to finish the job on virtually anything. Anything. It's not possible. Even if they were perfect, and nobody's perfect, it's not possible to walk in and undo years and years and years of corruption and communist infiltration in 4 years. It would be impossible if Trump got his third term that he jokes about and all the commies freak about. It'd be impossible if he got a fourth or a fifth. It's going to take a lot of time. Donald Trump is not the end. He is the beginning of an America First movement that will take a long time to succeed. If you look at him as the end, we're out of time, he has to do this now, you are never going to be happy. You're never going to have a good day. Nothing he does will be far enough or good enough. And look, we can and should always encourage him loudly. No, go further. Do more. We can do that. I'm not saying we just sit back and wave pom-poms. Go, Trump. You're the best. I'm not saying that. But if you personally think that he's gonna wrap it all up and right all the wrongs in the next 2.5 years, you're just setting yourself up for disappointment. He can't do that. He's not going to do that. But If you're going to take down a criminal organization, an American mafia family, if you're going to take down an American mafia family, let's say, look, we'll just go with the movies and how it works. And honestly, it's not that far off. You're going after the Lucchese family, but you haven't ever gone after them before. What's step one? Well, you're going to have to start at the bottom, at the entry level guys. Probably not even somebody who's a made member of the family, and you're going to have to bust him at something. And then after you bust him, you're going to have to try to flip him and get him to flip on whoever's above him. And then you're going to have to work your way into that guy. And by the way, while you're doing all this, you're going to have to start doing wiretaps and tracking things down with bank accounts. And it is a step-by-step-by-step process. You don't wake up one morning and decide you're going after the Lucchese family and go right to the boss and throw him in prison next week. It takes a lot of time and a lot of steps after you've made that decision before you actually bring the family down and send mobsters to the clink. That's how it works. Well, the United States of America is extremely corrupt thanks to decades of Democrat infiltration and Republican fecklessness. Extremely corrupt. Criminal organizations are the government, essentially, now. We need steps. You can call it 100. It's probably like 1 million, but we'll make it 100 so it sounds more manageable. We have to take steps. Donald Trump is going to get us to step 5. He's not getting us to 100. He's not getting us to 80. But you never get to 100 without step 5. Stop looking at him as the end. You might be right. Do I think the Trump administration, because remember, a lot of these Haitians, they wormed their way into the healthcare industry. And you've seen even, quote, Republicans like Mike Lawler of New York come out and say, well, we can't lose these Haitians. These are our nurses. Do I think the Trump administration is going to send ICE officers into the local hospital and round up a bunch of Haitian nurses? No, I don't. I think they'll be too afraid to do that. I don't. I think they will, when they contact some, deport them. When I say contact some, you know, some Haitian gets a DUI or something like that. Oh, you were on temporary protected status? Bye-bye. I think they'll get some out. I'm not expecting them to get all of them, but maybe the next guy will, or maybe he won't. Maybe the next guy will get some. And then if the next guy's, you know, J.D. Vance or Marco Rubio, somebody, maybe he gets some. Maybe he gets more than Trump got, but maybe he falls short. Then, because you stay involved and you stay loud politically, maybe the next guy gets even more than the last guy. And then more than the last guy. That's how these things work. We can't put all of our hopes and dreams in any one administration, any one Congress, because it takes a long time to expose and untie this much corruption. You don't do it in a day. You made an accurate reference in the email about it being a large ship to turn. It takes a long time to turn that cruise ship around when there was another fight at the fried chicken line. It's going to take a long time to turn this ship around, but we're getting some turnage. Pete Hegseth. Hegseth has been in the news a lot because Pete Hegseth, he's starting to clear out some of the top brass in the military, Army, Navy, otherwise. Big names, big 4 stars and things like that. Big names. And now these other ones who've been dumped and retired ones are coming out and they're going to Rolling Stone and places like that. This is an outrage. Pete Hegseth is doing an awesome job. You think he's going to get them all? All the years of DEI filth and commie filth infiltrating every part of the military up to and including the military academies. Do you think in 4 years, Pete Hegseth is going to go get every bad actor and get him out? It's not possible. He's going to get a lot. Maybe the next guy gets more. And the next guy gets more. Doesn't mean we can't ask for more. But we're never going to get it all. And if you think we are, if you're putting your hopes and dreams into that, well, you're going to be disappointed. Let's talk about some normies in our job next.
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11: I'm Julian Edelman. That's Rob Gronkowski. And guess what, folks? We're teammates again. And we're going to welcome you guys all to Dudes on Dudes.
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11: That sounds a little weird, but that's what this is going to be. Roberto, what's Dudes on Dudes?
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0: It is the Jesse Kelly Show on a wonderful, wonderful Friday. And Ask Dr. Jesse Friday. Remember, if you miss any part of the show, you can download it. iHeart, Spotify, iTunes. Dear Jesse, my husband and I left Annapolis after, or just left Annapolis after dropping my daughter off for her first year at the Naval Academy. That's cool. This year, the female plebs were required to get short haircuts, and I got mine cut in solidarity. What are your thoughts on female haircuts in the military? My husband and I about died watching our hair hit the floor, but I'm actually kind of liking it after a couple days. All right, first of all, I have no doubt you're a dime either way. He does not like your hair short, and you need to grow it back out. I think that's really sweet. You cut it short once for your daughter. Really sweet. Good work. Pat on the back for you. Go ahead and let that grow out again. I'm just letting you know in case he won't. He doesn't like it short. That's one. Two, the military. And I'm going to, when I say this, it will undoubtedly offend so many people. Too bad, so sad. The military, like the business world, is a man's world. That doesn't mean women don't have a place in it. That's ridiculous. I'm not saying that. But it is a man's world. You are entering a testosterone-driven male environment. And I've known many women in the business world. Like Carol Roth. You know, Carol Roth comes on here, and she was a recovering investment banker. Do you know what an investment banker world is? Pure testosterone-driven world. Do you know how a woman has to operate in that world? Like a man. She has to learn to do things that are more counter to the natural instincts of a woman. Compartmentalize things. Don't be as emotional about other things. It is what it is. She has to act like a man as much as possible in order to function in that world. If she does not, it will eat her alive and she won't make it. The military. The military is supposed to kill people and destroy things and blow things up. There is obviously a place for women in the military. We can argue, and I'm not going to go into what those places are or what they aren't. We don't have to go into that right now. But there is a place for a woman in the military. She's not going to be, or not going to be able to be, as feminine as she wants to be, as feminine as her nature is, and thrive in it. The women I have known who have ended up thriving in the military, it's not that they didn't put on a pretty dress and some makeup in the weekend. That's not what I'm saying. But the women I've known who have really thrived in it have gone a little male. Not insulting them. I'm not saying they went lesbo or something like that. I don't mean that at all. But developed that kind of mentality. So I like that they're making the female cadets chop their hair off. We're not here for Instagram. We're here to create the next crop of naval officers. To be a naval officer, depending on which route you go, but to be a naval officer, it could very well mean that you will one day have the lives of 1,000 men under your command, and you will have to make critical decisions, unemotional, logical decisions at critical moments, or people will die. Those are the stakes. Go read some World War II books and look at the stakes of it. One mistake here, one wrong decision here, and men die. Men die in droves. So it's not time to be pretty anymore. It's time to get your hair chopped off, do a lot of push-ups, and dig down inside and try to find as much man inside of you as you possibly can. And wow, do I wish I'd put that differently. Dear Extra Oven Mitts, I was standing in line at the DMV. That means department. I know what it means. And I brought up a truly insane communist initiative petition that has enough signatures to be on this November's ballot here in our blue state. The man next to me had never heard of it, not even sniffed it. It instantly reminded me of you telling us how uninformed most people are. Ignorance is bliss until you're shot in the face by a communist. That is all. It is both inspiring and disheartening when you, the politically involved person, talk to normies, and find out what they don't know. I when I say inspiring, I mean, I know this is wrong. It's probably prideful. Sorry, Lord. But when I talk to a normie who has no idea about this local election or national issues, critical national issues, I even have a friend who thinks he's political or tries to be. He's politically interested. And he'll bring up the dumbest, most old news story because he saw a little blurb on Facebook or something like that. And I explain things to him. Right? I'm not being mean to him. But it does kind of make me feel good about myself, to be honest with you, of, man alive, you don't know anything. You are completely out of the game. I'm glad that I pay attention. And I'm glad that you pay attention. That's good. So that part I do find inspiring, and you should feel good about yourself that you care enough about your country to be involved. I hope you feel good about yourself. You deserve to. The disheartening part is how many of these people vote and how ignorant they are to what is happening in the United States of America. They don't have a clue. And lots of these people are patriotic. We're coming up on Independence Day. They'll be all draped in red, white, and blue. And they'll have their American flag koozie. And yeah, I love America. Yeah? What was in the news this week? I don't know. I was watching the World Cup. You don't know? You love the country? You're all about the fireworks and the hot dogs and the Bud Evies. You don't watch the news? You don't 10 minutes a day? You don't take 10 minutes a day to get informed? How much time do you spend a week playing fantasy baseball? Not at all an insult on fantasy baseball, by the way. I've never played it myself, but it looks like a lot of fun. Maybe I will one day. Not an insult there, but how much time do you spend a week arranging your fantasy baseball team? You don't know anything about the Iran deal? You don't know anything about the border? What? Really? That part can get a little, oh my gosh, they don't know squat. All right, speaking of Iran, let's talk about freezing assets. Someone has a very good question about freezing assets. We're freezing assets. We'll be back.

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8: America 250, I'm Deborah Valentine, Fox News. President Trump is speaking at Mount Rushmore in South Dakota this evening, the July 4th Eve. He's a keynote speaker. More from Fox's David Spahn.
9: Beautiful day. The B-52 bombers are going to go over. The F-16s are going to go over. Air Force One, the new Air Force One, also the new Marine One's going to go over. President Trump's going to speak at 8:30, then the fireworks immediately after that. The first time for the fireworks in 6 years. Now, President Calvin Coolidge came here in 1927 to dedicate not the opening but the beginning of construction. Construction was not done on these four presidents until 1941. That shows you all of the work that went in. The project was designed by Goodson Borglum, the Idaho-born sculptor who originally had plans to do full bodies on the presidents on the side of the mountain. This is the crown jewel of South Dakota with Presidents George Washington, Thomas Jefferson, Theodore Roosevelt, and Abraham Lincoln.
8: A massive America 250 celebration is planned Saturday at the National Mall in Washington. Talks between the U.S. and Iran on hold as the Iranian regime holds a funeral for their late leader, Ayatollah Ali Khamenei, who died when the conflict started back in February. Here's Fox's Jackie Heinrich.
10: The new supreme leader, Khamenei's son, won't be attending after Israel reportedly threatened to assassinate him. Iran, in turn, threatened to embrace nuclear weapons after downplaying civilian attacks in Bahrain at the UN Security Council meeting. A New York Times report claims the U.S. warned Iran this spring Israel may have been plotting to kill its foreign minister and parliament speaker, delivering the message via intermediaries amid concern it could doom ceasefire negotiations. Trump and Netanyahu moving past recent tensions in a call agreeing to meet soon in the U.S. Bibi, in a statement, lauded America as a guarantor of global freedom.
8: Iran has reportedly rejected a U.S. offer to open the Strait of Hormuz in exchange for unfrozen funds. 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
24: A severe thunderstorm watch is in effect for a lot of eastern Nebraska, including the Omaha Metro, through 11 o'clock tonight. Scattered thunderstorms are likely over the next few hours, and some of them could have big hail, strong winds, and very heavy rain. Overnight lows in the upper 60s, partly to mostly sunny, trending drier on Saturday. From the First Alert 6 Weather Center, I'm Chief Meteorologist Matt Serwey.
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0: Jesse Kelly Show, another hour of the Jesse Kelly Show on a wonderful Friday, and Ask Dr. Jesse Friday. Some awesome things happening. Some of them we've already discussed on the show. I'm gonna get to this really quick before we get to the question about frozen assets in Iran and all the other Ask Dr. Jesse questions. The GOP, I have called them for the longest time the low-T GOP for a reason. As the communist menace has been moving in this society, the GOP is time and time and time and time and time again failed to confront it. Too afraid to look mean, too afraid of being accused of being a Nazi or something like that. Well, no. Always seeking out that good write-up at the local DC paper instead of actually trying to fight for you and me. That's been the GOP for a long time. And I'll be honest with you, Tom Emmer out of Minnesota, if you had asked me a couple years ago, I would have said, that's one of those guys. That's one of those guys. And I'm not saying he's not one of those guys anymore, but man alive, I think maybe we're starting to wake up.
1: You know, sometimes Minnesotans are so afraid that you're going to call us a racist, you're going to call us an Islamophobe, you're going to call us some name that we just don't want to get into that fight. You know what? I would argue that I never did care, but I'm done being careful, even the least bit careful. And I don't really care where you come from, but if you come to this great country, you have to understand you're coming here to be an American. We celebrate everyone's culture. We're happy with that. As long as you are an American, celebrate your culture. I don't care. Italian, Polish, Somali. Okay? But they don't assimilate. And if they don't assimilate, then they should go the hell back to where they came from.
0: That's an establishment Republican. If we're getting to the place where the establishment Republicans are willing to speak boldly about the foreign invasion of this country facilitated by American communists, even willing to call out specific cultures by name, we're taking good steps. I know it's not all the steps. I know it's not everything. These are good, good steps. Hey, Jesse, if we freeze Iran's assets, what or who is stopping anyone from freezing our assets? Okay, good question, because you hear this a lot, frozen assets. You definitely have heard it a lot with Iran. We had frozen their assets, and now as part of this memoriam of understanding, now we're unfreezing the assets. All right. Isn't it moratorium of understanding? That is called a memoriam. That's definitely not whatever it is. The MOU. Now we're unfreezing their assets. Hey, you can have this. You can have that. You can have that. Okay. Well, what's to stop someone from doing this to us? In investing, and I am not an investing expert at all. I don't know anything about it. I'm not some day trader. When I look at all the NASDAQ star, the charts and things like that, I don't even know what I'm looking at. Okay. But I rely on others to figure that stuff out. I've just always been from when I was very, very young, put away 5%, put away 10%, whatever you can, just 401k, just put something away. And I never look at it. I never look at it. When the stock market rises, the stock market falls. It's better for my peace of mind if I just never even look at it. I just got to keep working, keep socking some money away. And I hope when the day comes that I retire or get fired, there'll be enough there that I don't have to go work at Walmart, right? I have looked before, though, and I was a little bit taken aback by some of the things that were in it, because I didn't like those things. You know, there were a bunch of big corporations, certainly in the height of all the DEI madness, there were all these big corporations in there that were wholeheartedly participating in all this DEI madness. And so I called the finance guy and I said, man, I don't like this company. I don't like that company. I don't like this. I don't like that. And he understood, he agreed with me politically, and he understood exactly what I was saying. But he also said, Jesse, listen, you have to understand that what you're asking, I can do, and I'll do it. Yeah, I'm going to move forward with it, with what you told me to do. And I said, good. And he said, but please understand, you don't invest with these big companies because you like them or support them. You invest with these big companies because that's where your money is virtually guaranteed to grow. One of them, I'll tell you right now, was Apple. Now, I have an iPhone. I admit that. I'm not perfect. But Apple is one of those big soulless commie companies and has been for a very long time. And I said, I don't want any of my money in Apple. Apple's a guarantee. Apple's a guarantee. So companies so people invest their money, even if they don't know it. I didn't even know it, in Apple, and they see returns. The United States of America is Apple. The United States of America is as close as you can get to a guarantee financially. Okay, so how's that work for a nation state like even Iran? Well, if you're in Iran, you want money too. You need money too. Money for yourself, money you can toss out to the public. Governments need money so they can spend money. Okay. Where are you going to invest? The Sudan? Going to take that Iranian money and go sink it into the Sudanese stock market if there is such a thing? Sound good to you? You going to go to some other dump where there's a new civil war or something like that every day? That doesn't make any sense. You take that money, you sink it into the United States of America somehow, some way. Well, forget about it or monitor it every day. 10, 20 years, you doubled your money. It's a guarantee. Japan, back in World War II, part of what happened was we froze their stuff that was here. Hey, your stuff that's here, it's ours now. It's a diplomatic / military weapon to have a country and an economy that is so reliable. Everyone comes here. The Chinese are here. And now we don't like that, of course, but the Chinese are here, invested in everything. The market, land, real estate, you know, invested in everything, in part to get a foothold here, but in part because America's as close as there is to a guarantee. The whole freezing assets thing, it's one of those things that we can do and not many others can. It's one of those weapons. Other people have atomic weapons. Other people have nuclear bombs. You know that. Not a lot of other people have the power to freeze assets because nobody invests in their country. What's Iran going to freeze? Who in their right mind was investing in Iran? Nobody. Look at Latin America, for example. Latin America, thankfully, is experiencing a real right-wing resurgence right now. They had a bunch of these commie governments. Then USAID got defunded, and now the commie governments seem to be falling. I'm sure that's a coincidence. Anyway, Salvador Allende, you know who that is? Salvador Allende, this is years ago, back in the 70s. Salvador Allende, he is a man, a communist, who took over Chile, right? He takes over Chile and immediately does what commies do, starts stealing, grabbing things, nationalizing industries. Businesses started fleeing immediately. And of course, you know the story. Pinochet launches a counter-revolution, takes back the government, saves Chile, and all those other wonderful things. All that stuff is great. But even post Pinochet, if I'm Iran, do I want to take my $20 million and invest it in Chile? How do I know there's not going to be another commie revolution tomorrow and they're not just going to seize my money? We have the ability, because we are so strong economically, to freeze other people's assets. I hope that explained everything. All right, Jesse. Do you think Obama wants to hang around and to undermine and sabotage President Trump and his agenda? Also, Why can't the vice president and president truly get it that Iran will never give in because of their religion? All right, we'll touch on both those things. Obama, is he hanging around for a purpose? Also, J.D. Vance and Trump, do they not understand what they're dealing with in Iran? We'll talk about that.
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A wonderful Friday and Ask Dr. Jesse Friday as we churn through all the questions and head into a wonderful weekend. All right, so back to it. The question was, Obama, is he hanging around to undermine and sabotage Trump and his agenda? Yes, he works day and night at this. He's behind the scenes. He is organizing because he is at his heart a true America-hating communist, and I doubt Obama will ever let that go. That is part of what drives him. No American president did the damage that man did in 8 years because he was trying to do damage. Now, to the question of why can't the vice president and president truly get it that Iran can never give in because of their religion? And I, of course, saw the headline today, Iran struck a cargo ship in the Strait of Hormuz. Trump saw it. Went out there, publicly threatened Iran. Hey, you did this. Why don't J.D. Vance and Donald Trump get it? Let me explain this again. They do get it. Trump has known about Iran and what drives them for a long time. J.D. Vance, Marco Rubio, they know about Iran and what drives them. They understand these are religious radicals. They understand what you understand about how insane and deceptive and crazy these friggin' dirtballs are. They understand it. We're stuck dealing with them now. I need to stress this. When you get mad about this deal that may or may not be happening, who knows? It's probably going to fall apart. Who knows? But as you get mad about it, I need to stress that Trump and JD and Marco and all of them, they understand that Iran sucks. We are now stuck dealing with a regime that sucks because Trump made the decision to go in some disastrous foreign adventure that closed the most important waterway, arguably, on planet Earth. I don't have another way to put it. I don't have a nicer way to put it. Once that decision was made to go start dropping bombs on Iran, everybody knew Iran was going to close the strait by mining it and firing drones into it. Everybody knew closing the strait would be disastrous economically. I'm assuming that Trump and Netanyahu thought the regime would fall and everything would clear up. The regime did not fall, and now we are stuck. We are stuck in a crappy situation. The president and vice president both fully understand that Iran is not trustworthy, that they'll probably violate this thing 1,000 ways from Sunday. We're trying to go on a nice leisurely walk with a rabid dog who tries to bite everyone, including us. You want to go on that walk. You need to go on that walk. You're too fat. You got to go walk 2 miles today. The walk must happen. The dog is making it a nightmare. The dog is making it virtually impossible. But when you sailed across the ocean and started dropping bombs on Iranians, you bought the dog. Now the dog is there. The mistake is not trying to do a crappy deal. I know the deal's crappy. It'll get crappier. It's a crappy situation. It's just crappy. I know. The mistake was going. We can't undo that mistake now. Trump can't undo it. It was done. It's a mistake that will... It has the potential to drag down... It already has dragged down. It has the potential to drag down the rest of his presidency. Does in a very similar way that COVID did, had the economy going gangbusters. He was deregulating everything. Everything was churning and burning. And then listen to the wrong people and shut down the country for a chest cold. Then it got away from him. By the time he wanted to open up the country, then the bureaucracy ran the country. The blue states had all the permission they needed, and it dragged down the rest of his presidency. And he was stuck on social media saying, "Open it up." These decisions are disastrous. They are disastrous. This situation is awful. We just got to try to work through it. And we're going to have to try to ensure that this decision-making doesn't hold us back in November. And it is going to drag us down in some way in November.
We can try and should try. I know I'm going to try to mitigate any losses that might come. It looks like right now we have some real political headwinds because Democrats are going to run on affordability and they're going to run on the war that was unpopular. That's why Democrats are already running ads about the war. Trump's war in Iran. Trump's war in Iran. You see it in all these Democrat ads across the country. Why are they doing that? Because they give a crap about the war in Iran? No, they can read poll numbers. Independents hated it always and hate it worse now. It handed them a hammer to beat us over the head with between now and November. Now we're stuck with it. And every day we're going to have to deal with this crap like Iran pulled this morning, launching drones, being belligerent, charging, trying to charge tolls, throwing mines out there. We're dealing with a rabid animal now, and now we're stuck dealing with it. That sucks. Wars are a very, very dangerous thing. A very dangerous thing. Even ones that look easy, ones that are sold as being easy, no problem. We're tougher. We're stronger. Regime change is a difficult, difficult game. It is. It's a very difficult game. All right. Let's move on. The SAVE Act. Someone isn't confident that the SAVE Act is going to do anything. We're also going to talk about a little bit about Somali fraud and cash withdrawals. How are they getting away with it? Next.

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10: 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Pandora was still trying to be kind of like radio in a way. 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Apple's 0.7, YouTube Music 0.7. 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
12: 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A black man from the projects comes forward with information about the case.
14: He says the police are his friends.
12: But out of nowhere, he goes from star witness to prime suspect.
14: And then that's it. 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
12: The system is hungry for a conviction. Lee Harris is sentenced to 90 years.
15: I get 90 years for killing somebody I have never seen.
12: Behind bars, Lee finds an unlikely ally in his cellie, Robert. The pair are like chalk and cheese. There's no way.

0: Asshole Friday and Ask Dr. Jesse Friday. You can email the show your love, your hate, your death threats, jesse@jessekellyshow.com. Let's get back to them. Jesse, before I get to my main question, I've recently become obsessed with homemade cinnamon rolls. What are your thoughts on cinnamon rolls? I really, really like cinnamon rolls, but I need to clarify. I have a terrible diet, an absolutely terrible diet, but I don't do a ton of sweets, like for breakfast. I'm not a donut man. I don't know. Chris, have I ever brought donuts into the office, Corey? I'm just not a, I'll bring breakfast tacos. I'm not a donut man. I'd rather have bacon and eggs, toast, whatever. I'm not a donut guy. And it's not that I dislike a donut, like I bite into a donut and, oh, that's gross. I know it's delicious. After a couple bites, it's kind of too much for me. Milkshakes, I'm the same way. I'll order a milkshake. I enjoy it for a few sips. And then it's kind of a lot. It's too much for me. Cinnamon rolls, when they're done right, are amazing. But as soon as it gets crunchy or crusty on it, I just don't like it. What, Chris? Chris said, is cinnamon rolls with chili too much for breakfast? We get a lot of these emails of people suggesting this. Chris, have you ever done the cinnamon rolls and chili thing? Okay, I haven't either. And I'm not crapping on it because salty and sweet, I could see that being really good. I honestly could. I know it sounds weird. In certain regions of the country, that's a big thing. I would do it. I would absolutely do it. For me, I'd rather have garlic bread. Is that weird? I'd rather have garlic bread. So, okay, I'm okay on cinnamon rolls. Jesse, the Somali fraud in Minnesota and elsewhere has me puzzled. I own a business. Whenever I need to make large cash withdrawals from my bank, I need to call the bank ahead of time so they can check if they have enough cash on hand. The Somalis are supposedly moving millions in cash through our airports to their beep countries. Why are bank managers in that area not being subpoenaed or not receiving attention? Maybe the DOJ is looking at them, but why aren't we hearing about Minneapolis, St. Paul, Minnesota bank managers who are most assuredly in on the scam and probably getting kickbacks from Somalis? As she said, I can say his name. I don't think I want to say your name, brother. You announced on national radio that you make large cash withdrawals. I'm not going to mention your name for your own protection. Okay. All right. So how is this not happening? Well, in a criminal system and criminal people, certainly people who deal in organized crime, there is, you know what? I'll explain it this way. Meyer Lansky. You ever heard of Meyer Lansky? He's the most famous, by far the most powerful Jewish gangster in the history of the United States of America. He worked very, very closely with Lucky Luciano to establish the mafia and the business side of the mafia, organize it, divide it up, consolidate. He was by all accounts completely brilliant businessman. I read somewhere someone said the guy could have been the richest man on the planet if he had been just completely legit. Like he'd be the guy running Amazon. That would be Meyer Lansky, a brilliant business mind. Apparently, I didn't know the man, but apparently that's what he was. Well, I was reading a book about him one time, and for Meyer Lansky, there was an entire budget. Okay, you know you have a business. Let's say you sell cinnamon rolls, right? You sell cinnamon rolls. It's Chris's cinnamon rolls, since we're talking about Jews here. Chris's cinnamon rolls. Chris has what in his business? He has a budget. He's got to pay his employees this much. I'm sure it wouldn't be much. He's going to have rent payments. He's going to have insurance costs. What's it cost to buy the frosting? What's the food? You understand? Just boom, boom, boom. This is our budget for this. This is our budget for that. This is what we spend on this. Meyer Lansky had one of those for bribes. And that's not uncommon in mafia circles. That's just when you're running an organized crime, organization, you are going to have bribes that you, it's built in. It's not an inconvenience, really. You know, that's part of the job. You're going to have cops. You pay off. Judges, you pay off. You're going to have this government employee. You pay off. This guy, you pay off. You have to pay off this guy. And you just have a certain amount set. Pablo Escobar was famous for this. He would have certain amounts. You know, we'll pay them this. If he asks for more than that, we'll have to kill him and we'll find someone else. But this goes into our budget, right? These Somali organizations that come over and pillage the American taxpayer, they have a budget too. They are natural criminals because theft is part of Somali culture. As offensive as that may sound, tough, go learn about the country, talk to people who've been there. Theft is what people do. It's what people do. If you took a dollar and laid it on a table in Somalia, I don't think it would last 30 seconds and it would be gone. Theft is what they do. If that's what you do, you become good at it over time. You become better at it over time, and you learn how to scale up. If you start out picking someone's pocket at the local Somali market, well, as you get older, you're going to want to make more money than the $7 you just stole out of somebody's pocket. And you start learning how to do bigger and better schemes. As you learn bigger and better schemes to steal from other people, you're going to learn that you have to start bribing people in order to stay out of legal trouble. You can talk about the low IQ of Somalia in general and all those other things, and that all that stuff may be true. Maybe low IQ, but they know how to do crime, and they most definitely know how to steal. When it comes to banks, bank managers, you know, they're going to spread their money around. I guarantee they spread it around. Spread it around to enough banks so as not to arise suspicion. You don't take all of your stolen funds and just go with the Bank of Minneapolis, if that's even a thing, and I'm sure it probably is a thing. But by the way, that was not an accusation if that bank even exists, but you don't just take it to the Bank of Minneapolis. You spread it around. You spread it around the area. You put a little here. You put it there. You don't have a bank. You have 15 banks. These people do this stuff for a living the same way you run a business or work for a business. Whatever you do for a living, you've gotten better at it over the years, haven't you? You've learned, I can get away with this. This makes my life easier. I should do that. You learn these things. Well, criminals are the exact same way. Think about how advanced it is. I know it sounds simple, but it's pretty advanced. If you are a bunch of Somalis and you move into Ohio and you want to start trucking goods to and fro on these big trucks on the highway, well, you got to get CDLs. None of our people can read or write. Well, why don't we just start a CDL certification school? We'll just start handing out CDLs ourselves, whether or not you can even read the road signs. I mean, they're not bad at it. They're good at crime. Criminals are good at crime. All right? All right. Jesse, does Republican Congress understand time is ticking on their power? By my estimation, the migrant caravans, people coming across in pairs, so on and so forth. Anyway, he goes on to say, do you know if anybody in politics has this in mind? He's talking about the migrant caravans and people having kids, and he signs it, a single issue voter. Okay. It's easy to look at a lot of the ugly stuff out there right now and say, time is short. We do not have much time to turn this around. Time is short. It's very, very easy to convince yourself of that. I might make you feel better. I think I probably will make you feel better. I don't think time is short for us. I think time is short for them, and they know it. That's why you're seeing an increased desperation. I'll explain next.
1: 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Catch up. 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
0: It is the Jesse Kelly Show on a wonderful Friday, and Ask Dr. Jesse Friday. Remember, you can email the show, jesse@jessekellyshow.com. Back to the email we just got. Guy was talking about how Congress, time is ticking on our power on the right because the caravans of people who came here, they're going to have kids, they're going to vote commie. Okay. Numbers don't lie. And here's the truth. A huge benefit we have, and one of the reasons I actually am confident that we can save the country, I'm not saying we will, but we can save the country, is nobody wants to live under communist rule. Because nobody wants to live under communist rule, as the blue states of this country have gone further left and further left and further left, it has caused people to move. Where are they moving? To red states that aren't communist. Californian people are leaving. New Yorkers are leaving. These are two of the biggest states, but there are others. People can't afford to live there. They don't like the crime. They don't let the, I mean, pick your issue. People don't want to live under it. Remember, COVID tyranny had a lot to do with this. While the red states started to open up sooner than the blue states would lock down harder, way harder. People who needed to live and wanted to live, they moved. People who could moved. A lot of people can't, but people who could moved. Okay, well, what's this have to do with anything? There is a census coming in the year 2030. A census is a really, really, really big deal when it comes to political power. A census determines two huge things. It determines more, but two huge things. Congressional seats, as in how many congressional seats does your state get? Remember, you get congressional seats based on the population of your state. If you lose 2 million people in your state, you lose, this is a rough estimate, 4 congressional seats. You lose congressional seats, and with that, you lose electoral college votes. The electoral college votes, as you already know, determines who is president of the United States of America. We're used to a situation in this country where we already start out, with all due respect to Texas, we start out behind in every presidential election because we know all the electoral college votes in California and New York are going to go to the Democrat. It's a guarantee. We start out handicapped every single time. I'm not saying that handicap will stop, but it's not going to be as bad. This is coming soon. 2030 is less than 4 years away. This is coming. And Democrats who have woken up to this, and I'm telling you, there's a lot who have. Democrats know it's coming. That is part of the reason they are moving with such desperation to get amnesty and to get foreigners here and to make sure they're counted in the census. People do not want to live in these blue states anymore. They're moving to red states. And so it's not just, I need to clarify, that a state like California is losing electoral college votes and losing congressional seats. Alabama's gaining them. Florida's gaining them. Texas is gaining them. We are getting stronger as they are getting weaker because people are moving and there is a census coming. And this is part of the reason so many communists are talking like this.
14: And we intend to pass permanent protections and a path to citizenship for TPS holders. We intend to pass permanent protections for our immigrant families with humane and comprehensive immigration reform.
0: We need them all here. Chuck Schumer on the record all the time. We're going to get them here and we're going to get them citizenship. These people are the only chance these Democrats have at maintaining the amount of political power they have. If we continue to win GOP primaries with the right Republicans and we continue to put in the work, we're going to take losses. We will take losses. If we continue to put in the work out there, we may live through, I don't know how long, I don't want to put a number on it, 50 years, 100 years, who knows. We may live through a long, long period where Democrat political power in the United States of America gets reduced every year, every election cycle, as they lose ground. They're losing ground. It's part of the reason they moved with such desperation to bring in 20 million foreigners when Joe Biden was installed as president. They know these numbers. They know everything I just said is true. I'm telling you, there's a real light at the end of the tunnel if we keep working. All right? Hey, Jesse. Or this one is, why hasn't Jesse conducted a stealth mission to sneak into the old building to retrieve drawings or cheese balls? All this talk about being a ninja and a spy, yet it's Chris who snuck into the building to get the equipment. Did you ever see that movie Man of Steel? It was about Superman. Don't shake your head, Chris. It was about Superman. And it was really kind of like his origin story stuff. And Kevin Costner plays Superman's dad. And at one point in time in the film, I think they lived in Kansas. I think that's the Superman story. I don't know. At some point in time, there's a tornado, as there sometimes is in the state of Kansas. And the tornado is ripping towards Kevin Costner, Superman's, what do we call him, adoptive father. And Superman, sitting there with a bunch of other civilians, you know, hiding from the storm, looks across at his father. And his father, because Superman's getting ready to go save him. Right? He's going to use his super speed and whatnot and go grab his dad. And his father reaches a hand up and says, no, let me die. It's more important that I die than you get discovered as having superpowers. It's one of the scenes in the movie, spoiler alert. It's a really good movie, by the way. I can't use my ninja skills all the time. If I do, what, Chris? If I do that, I'll be exposed and then I'm in danger. Part of being a ninja, it's, you know, we call it the dark arts for a reason. It's staying out of sight, out of mind. That's why. We'll be back.
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20: Celebrating in the heat. I'm Carmen Roberts, Fox News. An oppressive heat dome is putting more than 250 million people at risk as the country celebrates its 250th birthday, which is officially tomorrow. Fox's Bill Malusian has more from the National Mall in D.C.
21: It has been brutally hot all day. I put it up there with some of the hottest days I had during coverage of the southern border. Now, because of that, things were closed up out here earlier in the day. They reopened the doors at 5 p.m. Thousands of people have now started streaming in. People here on the National Mall, pretty much as far as the eye can see, waiting to go into these exhibits. And despite this heat, people say they're just thrilled to be out here. Today's theme is Aviation Day out here at the Great American State Fair. They put on an incredible show earlier today with the U.S. Air Force Thunderbirds. And it wasn't just the Thunderbirds. They had B-1 Lancers, B-2 Stealth Bombers. They had Ospreys. They had helicopters from the U.S. Army.
20: And President Trump will give an Independence Day Eve speech tonight at Mount Rushmore. And in a novel twist, there will be a ball drop in New York City's Times Square at midnight to usher in the 4th of July holiday, the same way it has been done for New Year's Eve, except there won't be thousands of people standing out there to watch. But in Wisconsin, a boat outing turned deadly on Lake Geneva.
22: Seven people were rescued from the water. Unfortunately, there was three fatalities of people who were not able to be rescued.
20: And Walworth County Sheriff Tom Hausner says the boat overturned when it was hit by a fast-moving storm. That storm also caused massive damage across the country. And the winners in the World Cup so far today, Argentina beat Cape Verde 3-2, an extra-time thriller, and Egypt downed Australia in a penalty kick shootout 4-2. Still to go, Colombia and Ghana. 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
28: A severe thunderstorm watch is in effect for a lot of eastern Nebraska, including the Omaha Metro, through 11 o'clock tonight. Scattered thunderstorms are likely over the next few hours, and some of them could have big hail, strong winds, and very heavy rain. Overnight lows in the upper 60s, partly to mostly sunny, trending drier on Saturday. From the First Alert 6 Weather Center, I'm Chief Meteorologist Matt Serwey.
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0: Jesse Kelly Show, final hour of the Jesse Kelly Show on a fantastic Friday and Ask Dr. Jesse Friday. We have so many things coming up this hour, from arming the Brits to the, well, they're appealing to the working class. Of course, they're lying, you know, about that. All that, so much more still to come. Let's deal with this one. Dear Shogun Foku, which is Japanese for fork, but you already knew that. Is there a Japanese word for fork? Because they have chopsticks over there. Trust me. Anyway, would it be possible to arm British patriots so they can take back their country? I know every country we've tried that in ended up being a disaster, but do the native Europeans have enough in common with us and enough of a Christian background that we could avoid a similar fate? You say Europe is too far gone. I believe you are right in a conventional means, but I don't believe in giving up just yet. Well, here's the thing about supporting a revolution, because that's what you're discussing. You're discussing the British people rising up and revolting against their government. That's what we did once before. The British people rising up and revolting against their government. You generally, you don't want to get in on the ground floor in those things, because the vast majority of revolutions that have ever happened have failed. We focus on ones that succeeded, but the vast majority of revolutions have failed, absolutely failed. What if the United States of America decided to start arming British citizens? You know that the British citizens are probably going to lose that revolution, right? Now, maybe they wouldn't, but France, when we were having our revolution, France, of course, they were in a big old tussle with Britain, not like they always are. And so France was invested in Britain losing, but even then, it took a while before France decided, we should probably start helping out. Let's make sure these upstart colonists don't get wiped out in the first 5 weeks. Then, look, win a battle, win a couple, make this thing go on for a little while, and then maybe we'll start helping you out. That's one. Two, I'm sorry. When I say I'm just not that interested in foreign countries, it's because I am so obsessed with the problems we have here. We have our own communist insurgency to deal with. And that's why, even, and this is getting worse and worse as I get older, or better and better, depending on how you look at it. I don't care about your country and what you're going through. And I'm sorry. And I'm actually somebody who loves Britain. This applies to countries I love, too. Countries I hate. I know you got problems in Britain. Sorry, we got some, too. Go fix your own. Ukraine. Yep, I know it's really bad. Sucks. Good luck. But what about Israel? Yep, love Israel. Holy Land. Big fan. Yep, deal with it yourself. We have huge nation-ending problems we have to tackle now on top of the affordability problem now. I'm not interested in whatever else is going on. The Sudan. We brought up Sudan earlier. Christians are being slaughtered by Muslims in Sudan. Now, I care about that. I do. I pray about that. I do. I'm not interested in getting involved. We have our own issues and big ones here. These people, this is the mayor of the biggest city in the United States of America.
3: New York, the Independent Rent Guidelines Board just froze the rent. That means if you're one of the more than 2 million New Yorkers who lives in a rent-stabilized apartment, your rent's going to be frozen next year.
0: Rent is frozen next year. That's the government conquest of landlords, essentially. That's not taking place in some tiny little area. That's in the biggest city in the United States of America. That's the biggest city in the United States of America. That's taking place here. Across the United States of America, these people are conquering here. We can't stress about anything anywhere else until we handle that. Dr. Littlehands, notice that the Democratic Socialists, speaking of which of America and all the Marxists, say they're fighting for the working class. The reality is they crush the working men and women. It's all handouts to scumbags who won't work, and all the money comes from the working class. They say working class because working class people are without a lot of money. Lazy people don't have money either, so they lump us together to make their statements sound good. Everything they say is a lie, and it's really easy for uninformed people to fall for it. How do we combat this? You're 100% right. Everything they say is a lie. And we talked yesterday about how they're so good at creating that dividing line. On this side of the dividing line, whatever it is, white, black, rich, poor, American, somewhere else, on this side of it, everyone on this side of it, those are the good guys. The good guys who are entitled to everything. The law should work for them. They deserve all the money, all the power. Everyone on this side of the line, that's who we're fighting for. No, the people on the other side of the line, they're kind of responsible for everything wrong and evil, and they deserve to be smashed, killed, tortured, imprisoned, obliterated, stolen from. This is how all communists, this is how they do politics. Look, Gavin Newsom did it earlier.
10: It's time for a national billionaire's tax and a new social contract.
0: Pause there for a second. How many billionaires do you know? Personally. I know you know of Elon Musk and Bezos and that. How many billionaires do you know? None, I would guess. I think I know one. As far as, you know, having a number in my phone, and I'm not even totally sure he's a billionaire. He's just got to be dang close to it. But I might know one. I'm 44. All these numbers in my phone, I might know one. Billionaires, what are they? They're like aliens to us. We don't know how they live. They're in some mansion somewhere. He's in a yacht somewhere. It's so easy to draw that line, isn't it? Because why? Well, virtually everyone you know, they're on the right side of that line. Now, of course, he's lying about all this, but everybody you know, they'll be fine. Well, he's not, even if you kind of disagree with what he's talking about. Well, he's not talking about going after me. He's not worried about that. It's those billionaires. He's on his mega yacht somewhere. Probably took his private helicopter to it with all of his servants. I don't really care for him. I'm not going to stress about him. Don't worry, though. You're on the right side of the line.
10: It's time for a national billionaire's tax and a new social contract. Think about this. Just 10% of people, 10% of people in this country own 2/3 of the wealth. A 30-year-old, for the first time in American history, is not doing better than his or her parents. That's a 5-alarm fire. American wages have stood still, and the costs across the spectrum, cost of living, have skyrocketed. The system is fundamentally broken. The federal tax code, the corporate tax code, and the inheritance tax code seem to be written for a different set of Americans. It's time for an economic reset, a true minimum tax, a true minimum tax on billionaires that, well, ensures the people at the very top pay at least the tax rate their own workers pay. We also should end this tax-free lifestyle loan. This is the gimmick that allows the ultra-wealthy to borrow against their stock portfolios while reporting no taxable income.
0: Those ultra-wealthy guys, they're on the other side of the line. The billionaires, other side of the line. You, the worker, well, you're on the right side. You deserve everything. The guy who's 30 years old, struggling, living at home, Newsom knows there's a lot of those. He's on the right side of the line. They're great at trying to message to the masses that don't worry. All this evil crap we have, none of it's for you. None of it's going to land on you. Oh, don't worry. You'll have everything. Now, the bad guys will hurt them. All commies do this all the time, and these people most definitely are commies. Dr. J, I understand the importance of what we were accomplishing in Iran. In a previous show in the last hour, you talked about Trump not having any political capital for Cuba. I also understand this. My question is, would it have been better if we had worked to just strengthen our hemisphere and focused on Cuba and not Iran? Appreciate the show, so on and so forth. Says I can say his name, says his name is Kaleo. Yeah, I mean, coulda, shoulda, woulda, but Trump had actually talked about this, the Monroe Doctrine, and what did Trump call it? The Trump-Roe Doctrine or something like that? Oh, that's right. The Donroe Doctrine. He was joking about it. We'll touch on that really quickly in a moment. We'll be back.
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14: Fox News, I'm Deborah Valentine. President Trump, the keynote speaker at an America 250 celebration at Mount Rushmore in South Dakota Friday evening, remarking on America's opportunities and freedoms.
15: For a quarter of a millennium, liberty, justice, equality, self-government, and unmatched prosperity have flourished here as they have never flourished anywhere before.
14: President Trump will deliver another speech at the National Mall in Washington on July 4th. Evacuations southwest of Denver as the Aspen Acres wildfire has consumed over 100 square miles in at least 160 structures. Custer County Sheriff Rich Smith tells reporters that neighboring states are sending personnel and equipment.
16: Talk with one of the incident management team members, and they have 90 extra fire engines coming from as far away as California, Utah, and Grand Junction.
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17: 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Also, were you telling him what he should do with his money? My parents made me put all my summer work into savings.

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7: News. I'm Deborah Valentine. President Trump speaking this evening at Mount Rushmore as celebrations kick off for the nation's 250th birthday. The speech will be followed by a fireworks display.
8: We're going to see that fireworks show for the first time in 6 years. You know, President Trump brought back that fireworks display during his first term in 2020. It had been suspended due to environmental concerns, wildfire risk, and protests from the Lakota people. Biden never brought it back.
7: Fox's Jackie Heinrich. Celebrities gathering today at New York City's Madison Square Garden for Taylor Swift and Travis Kelce's wedding.
9: We've seen high-profile guests roll in to the arena in black SUVs with tinted windows. The vehicles were directed into a large white tent with black curtains next to the arena.
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9: America 250, I'm Deborah Valentine, Fox News. President Trump is speaking at Mount Rushmore in South Dakota this evening, the July 4th eve. He's a keynote speaker. More from Fox's David Spahn.
10: Beautiful day. The B-52 bombers are going to go over. The F-16s are going to go over. Air Force One, the new Air Force One, also the new Marine One's going to go over. President Trump's going to speak at 8:30, then the fireworks immediately after that. The first time for the fireworks in 6 years. Now, President Calvin Coolidge came here in 1927 to dedicate not the opening but the beginning of construction. Construction was not done on these four presidents until 1941. That shows you all of the work that went in. The project was designed by Goodson Borglum, the Idaho-born sculptor who originally had plans to do full bodies on the presidents on the side of the mountain. This is the crown jewel of South Dakota with Presidents George Washington, Thomas Jefferson, Theodore Roosevelt, and Abraham Lincoln.
9: A massive America 250 celebration is planned Saturday at the National Mall in Washington. Talks between the U.S. and Iran on hold as the Iranian regime holds a funeral for their late leader, Ayatollah Ali Khamenei, who died when the conflict started back in February. Here's Fox's Jackie Heinrich.
11: The new supreme leader, Khamenei's son, won't be attending after Israel reportedly threatened to assassinate him. Iran, in turn, threatened to embrace nuclear weapons after downplaying civilian attacks in Bahrain at the U.N. Security Council meeting. A New York Times report claims the U.S. warned Iran this spring Israel may have been plotting to kill its foreign minister and parliament speaker, delivering the message via intermediaries amid concern it could doom ceasefire negotiations. Trump and Netanyahu moving past recent tensions in a call agreeing to meet soon in the U.S. Bibi, in a statement, lauded America as a guarantor of global freedom.
9: Iran has reportedly rejected a U.S. offer to open the Strait of Hormuz in exchange for unfrozen funds. 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
9: New reports say the FBI used a well-connected California Democrat as a confidential source in a federal investigation into California Governor Gavin Newsom. Fox's Alicia Acuna is in L.A.
13: The California Post reports Alexis Podesta, a deeply connected California Democratic operative, wore a wire for the FBI as part of an agreement with the feds in a sweeping investigation that involves tracking phone calls and texts of many Sacramento lobbyists and consultants around the state capitol. Her attorney tells the Post she is the unindicted co-conspirator in the case of Dana Williamson, former chief of staff to Governor Gavin Newsom, who pled guilty earlier this year in a scheme to siphon money from a dormant campaign account for Javier Becerra.
9: Podesta allegedly began helping the FBI collect evidence in 2024. NATO countries are accusing Russia of launching surveillance drones on sites across Europe. Fox's Jennifer Griffin has the latest.
14: As NATO allies prepare to meet in Turkey next week, at the top of the agenda will be drone warfare and Russia's testing of the NATO alliance. Using its shadow fleet of old sanction-busting ships, Russia appears to have launched drones at European military bases and airports to test the reaction time of NATO allies and their air defenses. That, according to a new report by the International Institute of Strategic Studies. 144 suspected drones were recorded near sensitive sites in Germany, France, Belgium, the Netherlands, the UK, and Denmark between 2024 and 2026, and over American air bases in the UK in November 2024.
9: Russia's President Vladimir Putin has denied all accusations of surveillance across Europe, saying there's no proof. The U.S. Labor Department says the U.S. economy added 57,000 non-farm payroll jobs in June, below expectations. The national unemployment rate dropped 0.1 point to 4.2%. I'm Deborah Valentine. This is Fox News.
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15: A severe thunderstorm watch is in effect for a lot of eastern Nebraska, including the Omaha Metro, through 11 o'clock tonight. Scattered thunderstorms are likely over the next few hours, and some of them could have big hail, strong winds, and very heavy rain. Overnight lows in the upper 60s, partly to mostly sunny, trending drier on Saturday. From the First Alert 6 Weather Center, I'm Chief Meteorologist Matt Serwey.
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4: News. I'm Deborah Valentine. Ahead of his July 4th speech at the National Mall in Washington, D.C., President Trump Friday evening, the keynote speaker at an America 250 event at Mount Rushmore in South Dakota. President Trump spoke of freedoms and rights in the U.S.
5: In America, we do not need anyone's permission to say what we think and to live as we please, to worship as we choose, or to keep and bear arms. You know that.
4: The president warning of the rise of communism, saying American identity is under, quote, a renewed attack. Peace talks between the U.S. and Iran are on hold as Tehran has begun a days-long funeral for the late Supreme Leader Ayatollah Ali Khamenei, months after an airstrike killed him at the start of the U.S.-Iran conflict. He was 86 years old. 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
10: Honoring 250. I'm Deborah Valentine, Fox News. President Donald Trump delivering remarks from Mount Rushmore in Keystone, South Dakota, where he celebrated the nation on the eve of its 250th birthday. Fox's Jackie Heinrich reports.
11: This was an incredible electric show, from the president's speech, which really touched on themes of pride in this country, what it stands for, what it represents to the rest of the world, to future generations of Americans, followed up by this incredible pyrotechnics show with the lights timed to the fireworks. You had music playing that also included excerpts of speeches from past presidents. I heard Reagan, I heard JFK. I mean, this was a tour through history of what makes America great. And in person, watching it all playing out before us, I mean, I see a lot of incredible sights in this job, and this was right up there with the best.
10: New York City is celebrating the nation's semi-quincentennial by holding 8 ball drops in Times Square, beginning at midnight local time on the 4th of July. Fox's Nate Foy is in New York City with details moments after the first ball drop.
12: I'd say there's a couple hundred people here. It's a private ticketed event, so it's a lot of donors to charitable causes and their families. People were excited. It wasn't electric. This wasn't the Knicks in the NBA Finals. And it probably should be, because, you know, it definitely should be, because, you know, I got back from Venezuela yesterday, and I have the tremendous gift of traveling and seeing the world in this job, and you get to interact with people from all over the world. And, you know, just talking with the people in Venezuela, what they would give to have the freedom and the upward mobility from an economic perspective that Americans have, and the freedom that we enjoy. And it's such a special thing.
10: Each ball drop in Times Square is taking place at midnight for every American time zone, including American territories. 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
13: 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Just click listen, then swipe right and hear the latest news updates on your time. 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
10: Talks between the U.S. and Iran are on hold as the Iranian regime holds a days-long funeral for their late leader, Ayatollah Ali Khamenei, who died when the conflict began in February. Fox's Jackie Heinrich reports.
11: The new supreme leader, Khamenei's son, won't be attending after Israel reportedly threatened to assassinate him. Iran, in turn, threatened to embrace nuclear weapons after downplaying civilian attacks in Bahrain at the UN Security Council meeting. A New York Times report claims the U.S. warned Iran this spring Israel may have been plotting to kill its foreign minister and parliament speaker, delivering the message via intermediaries amid concern it could doom ceasefire negotiations. Trump and Netanyahu moving past recent tensions in a call agreeing to meet soon in the U.S. Bibi, in a statement, lauded America as a guarantor of global freedom.
10: Iran has reportedly rejected a U.S. offer to open the Strait of Hormuz in exchange for the U.S. releasing frozen funds. Taylor and Travis are man and wife. Fox's Michelle Polino reports.
17: The wedding of the century is in the books. Taylor Swift and Travis Kelce have formally held their ceremony at Madison Square Garden, and it was a true garden party. Page Six reporting the arena was transformed into a forest, complete with trees and carpet that looked like grass, plus a space reserved for games and activities. Some 1,000 guests packed the garden. Among the A-list attendees, Karlie Kloss, Benson Boone, Selena Gomez, Bradley Cooper, and San Francisco 49ers tight end George Kittle, with Stevie Nicks and Tim McGraw reportedly performing for the newlyweds. And the couple gave back in a big way before saying I do, donating $26 million to charities. Michelle Polino, Fox News.
10: The U.S. Labor Department says the U.S. economy added 57,000 non-farm payroll jobs in June, below expectations. The national unemployment rate dropped 0.1 point to 4.2%. I'm Deborah Valentine. This is Fox News.
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18: A severe thunderstorm watch is in effect for a lot of eastern Nebraska, including the Omaha Metro, through 11 o'clock tonight. Scattered thunderstorms are likely over the next few hours, and some of them could have big hail, strong winds, and very heavy rain. Overnight lows in the upper 60s, partly to mostly sunny, trending drier on Saturday. From the First Alert 6 Weather Center, I'm Chief Meteorologist Matt Serwey.
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1: July 4th, 2026, the 250th anniversary of American independence. The Great American State Fair becomes the center of it all. All 50 states, a national prayer moment. And that night, the largest fireworks display in the history of the world. There's never been a July 4th like this one. There never will be again. Plan your trip at freedom250.org. Freedom 250. The Great American State Fair, July 4th.
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2: News. I'm Deborah Valentine. Florida's Governor Ron DeSantis joining Fox's Hannity at Mount Rushmore in South Dakota Friday evening at a Freedom 250 event, paying tribute to the nation's founding fathers.
3: What they were doing when they declared independence and later when they wrote the Constitution, they weren't answering the question for all time about whether people could govern themselves. They were giving America an opportunity over the years to prove that.
2: President Trump highlighted the event as keynote speaker ahead of his appearance at today's massive celebration on the National Mall in Washington, D.C. Two people killed in a shooting at the Fairlane Town Center in Dearborn, Michigan. Dearborn Police Chief Issa Shanin says officers investigating.
4: Upon their arrival, they discovered three gunshot victims here at Fairlane Mall. They immediately started rendering aid to those three gunshot victims. Two of them have passed away.
2: The incident, police say, may have stemmed from a dispute between two parties. 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
8: Celebrations begin. I'm Deborah Valentine, Fox News. Ahead of Saturday's July 4th celebrations from coast to coast, President Donald Trump, the keynote speaker at An America 250 event at Mount Rushmore in South Dakota.
9: We mark 250 years of glorious independence and 250 years of majestic American freedom. Nothing like it.
8: South Dakota Governor Larry Roden sitting down with Fox's Hannity at Mount Rushmore. Governor Roden reflecting on the president's choice to celebrate America 250 in his state.
10: I've said it many times, South Dakota is a free state and a nation founded on the principles of freedom. So where better than right here at Mount Rushmore in South Dakota to celebrate our country's anniversary?
11: You have...
8: Some polls showing Democrats are not feeling patriotic this July 4th, however, citing the current presidential administration as the fault for the decline in American pride. Talks between the U.S. and Iran are on hold as the Iranian regime holds a funeral for their late leader, Ayatollah Ali Khamenei, who died when the conflict began in February. Fox's Jackie Heinrich has the latest.
12: The new supreme leader, Khamenei's son, won't be attending after Israel reportedly threatened to assassinate him. Iran, in turn, threatened to embrace nuclear weapons after downplaying civilian attacks in Bahrain at the U.N. Security Council meeting. A New York Times report claims the U.S. warned Iran this spring Israel may have been plotting to kill its foreign minister and parliament speaker, delivering the message via intermediaries amid concern it could doom ceasefire negotiations. Trump and Netanyahu moving past recent tensions in a call agreeing to meet soon in the U.S. Bibi, in a statement, lauded America as a guarantor of global freedom.
8: Iran has reportedly rejected U.S. offer to open the Strait of Hormuz in exchange for releasing frozen funds. 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
8: New reports say that the FBI used a well-connected California Democrat as a confidential source in a federal investigation into California Governor Gavin Newsom. Fox's Alicia Acuna reports from Los Angeles.
11: The California Post reports Alexis Podesta, a deeply connected California Democratic operative, wore a wire for the FBI as part of an agreement with the feds in a sweeping investigation that involves tracking phone calls and texts of many Sacramento lobbyists and consultants around the state capitol. Her attorney tells the Post she is the unindicted co-conspirator in the case of Dana Williamson, former chief of staff to Governor Gavin Newsom, who pled guilty earlier this year in a scheme to siphon money from a dormant campaign account for Javier Becerra.
8: Podesta allegedly began helping the FBI collect evidence in 2024. Taylor and Travis are now man and wife, Fox's Michelle Polino reports.
15: The wedding of the century is in the books. Taylor Swift and Travis Kelce have formally held their ceremony at Madison Square Garden, and it was a true garden party. Page Six reporting the arena was transformed into a forest, complete with trees and carpet that looked like grass, plus a space reserved for games and activities. Some 1,000 guests packed the garden. Among the A-list attendees, Karlie Kloss, Benson Boone, Selena Gomez, Bradley Cooper, and San Francisco 49ers tight end George Kittle, with Stevie Nicks and Tim McGraw reportedly performing for the newlyweds. And the couple gave back in a big way before saying I do, donating $26 million to charities. Michelle Polino, Fox News.
8: The U.S. Labor Department says the U.S. economy added 57,000 non-farm payroll jobs in June, below expectations. The national unemployment rate dropped 0.1 point to 4.2%. Professional and business services led with 36,000 new jobs. However, leisure and hospitality plummeted by 61,000. I'm Deborah Valentine. This is Fox News.
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16: A severe thunderstorm watch is in effect for a lot of eastern Nebraska, including the Omaha Metro, through 11 o'clock tonight. Scattered thunderstorms are likely over the next few hours, and some of them could have big hail, strong winds, and very heavy rain. Overnight lows in the upper 60s, partly to mostly sunny, trending drier on Saturday. From the First Alert 6 Weather Center, I'm Chief Meteorologist Matt Serwey.
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0: celebrating the nation's semi-quincentennial by holding 8 ball drops in Times Square, which began at midnight local time. Each ball drop taking place at midnight for every American time zone, including American territories. 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
10: America 250 kicks off. I'm Deborah Valentine, Fox News. President Donald Trump delivering remarks from Mount Rushmore in Keystone, South Dakota, where he celebrated the nation on the eve of its 250th birthday.
11: We are the strongest and most powerful country on earth, and by the grace of God, the United States of America is the most successful, most accomplished, most exceptional nation ever to exist in human history, and it is great to be your president.
10: Ohio's gubernatorial candidate Vivek Ramaswamy on Fox's Hannity will out Mount Rushmore, remarking on the opportunities possible in the U.S.
12: My parents came halfway around the world half a century ago, from southwest India to southwest Ohio. Here I am in a position, God willing, to lead the very state where I was born and raised. That story is only possible in the United States of America.
10: Meanwhile, New York City is celebrating the nation's semi-quincentennial by holding a ball drops in Times Square. Tens of thousands of people are expected to take in a record-setting fireworks display in D.C. to celebrate America's 250th.
2: President Trump is promising the largest fireworks display in history to cap off July 4th celebrations here in the nation's capital. Organizers say 850,000 fireworks shells will be launched from 10 sites, including 8 barges on the Potomac River. Prime viewing is free on the National Mall, but entrances are opening later than initially planned. Attendees will not be able to arrive before 5 p.m. to limit exposure to record-setting heat. Temperatures are expected to top 100 degrees. Before the fireworks show, President Trump will deliver a speech and several military aircraft flyovers are planned. At the White House, Jared Halpern, Fox News.
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10: Talks between the U.S. and Iran on hold as the Iranian regime holds a day-long funeral for their late leader, Ayatollah Ali Khamenei, who died when the conflict started in February. Fox's Jackie Heinrich reports.
25: The new supreme leader, Khamenei's son, won't be attending after Israel reportedly threatened to assassinate him. Iran, in turn, threatened to embrace nuclear weapons after downplaying civilian attacks in Bahrain at the U.N. Security Council meeting. A New York Times report claims the U.S. warned Iran this spring Israel may have been plotting to kill its foreign minister and parliament speaker, delivering the message via intermediaries amid concern it could doom ceasefire negotiations. Trump and Netanyahu moving past recent tensions in a call agreeing to meet soon in the U.S. Bibi, in a statement, lauded America as a guarantor of global freedom.
10: Iran has reportedly rejected a U.S. offer to open the Strait of Hormuz in exchange for the United States releasing frozen funds. Taylor and Travis are man and wife. Fox's Michelle Polino reports.
26: The wedding of the century is in the books. Taylor Swift and Travis Kelce have formally held their ceremony at Madison Square Garden, and it was a true garden party. Page Six reporting the arena was transformed into a forest, complete with trees and carpet that looked like grass, plus a space reserved for games and activities. Some 1,000 guests packed the garden. Among the A-list attendees, Karlie Kloss, Benson Boone, Selena Gomez, Bradley Cooper, and San Francisco 49ers tight end George Kittle, with Stevie Nicks and Tim McGraw reportedly performing for the newlyweds. And the couple gave back in a big way before saying I do, donating $26 million to charities. Michelle Polino, Fox News.
10: The U.S. Labor Department says U.S. economy added 57,000 non-farm payroll jobs in June, below expectations. The national unemployment rate dropped 0.1 to 4.2%. I'm Deborah Valentine. This is Fox News.
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27: A severe thunderstorm watch is in effect for a lot of eastern Nebraska, including the Omaha Metro, through 11 o'clock tonight. Scattered thunderstorms are likely over the next few hours, and some of them could have big hail, strong winds, and very heavy rain. Overnight lows in the upper 60s, partly to mostly sunny, trending drier on Saturday. From the First Alert 6 Weather Center, I'm Chief Meteorologist Matt Serwey.
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13: News. I'm Deborah Valentine. President Trump, the keynote speaker at an America 250 celebration at Mount Rushmore in South Dakota Friday evening, remarking on America's opportunities and freedoms.
14: For a quarter of a millennium, liberty, justice, equality, self-government, and unmatched prosperity have flourished here as they have never flourished anywhere before.
13: President Trump will deliver another speech at the National Mall in Washington during July 4th celebrations there. Evacuation southwest of Denver.

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2: America 250, I'm Deborah Valentine, Fox News. President Trump is speaking at Mount Rushmore in South Dakota this evening, the July 4th eve. He's the keynote speaker. More from Fox's David Spahn.
3: Beautiful day. The B-52 bombers are going to go over. The F-16s are going to go over. Air Force One, the new Air Force One, also the new Marine One's going to go over. President Trump's going to speak at 8:30, then the fireworks immediately after that. The first time for the fireworks in 6 years. Now, President Calvin Coolidge came here in 1927 to dedicate not the opening but the beginning of construction. Construction was not done on these four presidents until 1941. That shows you all of the work that went in. The project was designed by Goodson Borglum, the Idaho-born sculptor who originally had plans to do full bodies on the presidents on the side of the mountain. This is the crown jewel of South Dakota with Presidents George Washington, Thomas Jefferson, Theodore Roosevelt, and Abraham Lincoln.
2: A massive America 250 celebration is planned Saturday at the National Mall in Washington. Talks between the U.S. and Iran on hold as the Iranian regime holds a funeral for their late leader, Ayatollah Ali Khamenei, who died when the conflict started back in February. Here's Fox's Jackie Heinrich.
4: The new supreme leader, Khamenei's son, won't be attending after Israel reportedly threatened to assassinate him. Iran, in turn, threatened to embrace nuclear weapons after downplaying civilian attacks in Bahrain at the U.N. Security Council meeting. A New York Times report claims the U.S. warned Iran this spring Israel may have been plotting to kill its foreign minister and parliament speaker, delivering the message via intermediaries amid concern it could doom ceasefire negotiations. Trump and Netanyahu moving past recent tensions in a call agreeing to meet soon in the U.S. Bibi, in a statement, lauded America as a guarantor of global freedom.
2: Iran has reportedly rejected a U.S. offer to open the Strait of Hormuz in exchange for unfrozen funds. 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
5: Hello there, and thanks for tuning into this week's show. 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We appreciate it. And if you're just joining us for the first time, nice to have you along today. 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And I want you to check them out when you have a chance because they really have some great products to improve your health and the health of your family. Okay, on today's show, we're talking about vitamin D, sometimes referred to as the sunshine vitamin. But folks, here's the problem. Many of us aren't getting enough sunshine lately between slathering on those powerful sunscreens and spending more time indoors. And what it really comes down to is this vitamin D deficiency that's out there is causing an avalanche of health problems for 70% of our population, ranging from pain, loss of balance, muscle weakness, depression, increased blood pressure, arthritis, memory loss, and even a compromised immune system. And I have Dr. Michael Pincus with me today to talk about the most effective way to get vitamin D. Dr. Pincus, it's good to talk to you again.
6: Chris, it's great to be back. Thank you.
5: You know, many of you know that Dr. Pincus is a nationally recognized authority on natural and alternative health. He's a successful chiropractor. He's worked with top Hollywood celebrities, professional and Olympic athletes, and he continues to be very involved in some of today's top health concerns. And let's kind of start at the top, Dr. Pincus, and talk a little bit about what are some of the warning signs that you may be deficient in vitamin D?
6: Okay, well, part of it is how you feel. And one of the things, Chris, is being tired for no apparent reason.
5: Okay.
6: But on the reverse side of that, I've seen that a lack of vitamin D affects your sleep. Okay, another big sign is that your bones ache. Now, there's a lot of people listening who've been diagnosed with osteoporosis, which is a thinning of the bone.
5: Mm-hmm.
6: But again, a vitamin D deficiency. A big one is muscle weakness. So

0: You try to get up from a couch. You get in and out of a car, and you're finding it more and more difficult. And that's leading to the high, high prevalence of people falling and injuring themselves.
1: Ah, okay. All right.
0: Which is a huge problem.
1: Right, exactly.
0: Another one is you tend to get more colds, especially upper respiratory problems.
1: Okay.
0: Problems with blood pressure, cardiovascular problems, digestive problems, constipation, bloating, gas.
1: Mm-hmm.
0: It's very, very common. And if you're a diabetic, there's all kinds of data about being deficient in vitamin D, and the list goes on and on. It's a huge problem.
1: What does vitamin D actually do in the body? What is it used for?
0: Well, when we use the word vitamin, it's actually kind of a misnomer because vitamin D is actually a hormone.
1: Okay.
0: And this regulates thousands of genes in the body. Everything from pain, blood sugar, immune system, blood pressure, bone strength. Plus, vitamin D has been linked to maintaining colon health, breast, prostate, and ovarian health. But I'll tell you what, the way we're taking vitamin D is all wrong. It's all messed up.
1: Well, why do you say that? Why is it messed up?
0: Well, first of all, you go to your doctor and they say, yeah, I'm going to put you on a vitamin D supplement, and it's like 400 international units, which is totally worthless. Or God forbid, if you're listening right now and you're taking a multivitamin and you think you're covered, that's why you're on 6 or 8 or 10 different prescription drugs. I'll tell you that right now.
1: Mm.
0: Because your body is not getting enough D. The other thing is that vitamin D is an oil. You don't absorb oils in your body. They're very difficult to digest.
1: Okay.
0: So I've come up with my own vitamin D, which I call Dr. Pincus's vitamin D3 formula.
1: So, Dr. Pincus, what makes your fast melt vitamin D formula so unique?
0: Well, Chris, first of all, I put 5,000 units of vitamin D3 per serving in each tablet so you can actually feel the difference. I wanted to give you enough dosage so it really goes to work. Second, I use the right type of vitamin D in my formula, which is superior and readily available so your body can digest it, and this is known as vitamin D3. And third, my formula is a fast-melt tablet that's available for immediate absorption.
1: You know, you mentioned that vitamin D is an oil. So how were you able to make your formula into a fast-melt?
0: Well, good question, Chris. Here's what I've done. I've worked with an advanced team of scientists, and these guys, they know their stuff, and they're using this technology to convert vitamin D, which is an oil, into a dry powder. And once they do that, they put it in this fast dissolving melt for immediate absorption and quick results that you can feel.
1: What's some of the feedback that you're getting, Dr. Pincus, from people that are taking your fast melt D3?
0: Well, I'm getting tons of feedback. You know, I've got people that email me. Here's an email from Betty, and she writes, I was diagnosed with a severe vitamin D deficiency, and she said she tried many other vitamin supplements.
1: Okay.
0: And then she discovered my D3, and she said she went back to her doctor, had her blood test, and her blood test went back into a normal range just within weeks.
1: Wow. All right, folks, I want to take a moment here to let you listeners know that if you want to try Dr. Pincus's vitamin D3 formula, there's a special toll-free number for you to call. 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And when you do call and order, you will not be automatically enrolled in one of those monthly subscription programs. This is a one-time order. 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

0: 1-800-413-6779. I'll give it to you again. It's 1-800-413-6779. All right, for those of you just joining us, I have Dr. Michael Pincus on the line with us today. We've been talking about Dr. Pincus' Fast Melt Vitamin D3 formula, and this vitamin D deficiency is really an epidemic now, causing all kinds of health concerns. But the issue is, even if you're trying to get vitamin D back in your body, you're most likely taking the wrong type or the wrong form of vitamin D the wrong way, maybe not even getting enough of it. And Dr. Pincus, why don't we start here by talking about, you know, why is this deficiency such an epidemic, despite all of the awareness and the products that you see on the store shelves containing vitamin D?
1: Well, yeah, that's a good point. 70% of us in this country are deficient in vitamin D. The fact is that your body needs vitamin D. This is a hormone that should be there, and it's not there. And the statistics show that back in the 70s when we started getting cable networks and, of course, with the internet, we're not going outside, and most of us get no vitamin D from the sun.
0: What makes your Fast Melt D3 formula a much better choice?
1: Well, Chris, first of all, I put 5,000 units of vitamin D3 per serving in each tablet so you can actually feel the difference. Second, I use the right type of vitamin D in my formula. And third, I've worked with an advanced team of scientists, and they're using this technology to put it in this vast dissolving melt for immediate absorption and quick results that you can feel.
0: Now, is your Fast Melt Vitamin D3 formula manufactured here in the U.S., Dr. Pincus?
1: Yeah, absolutely. My formula is manufactured right here in the USA, Chris. In fact, we have a facility that is a cGMP certified lab, which means current good manufacturing practices. And this is an FDA mandated set of rules that we follow. As a matter of fact, just recently the FDA came in and did an inspection, and they said, hey guys, keep up the good work.
0: Now, you mentioned earlier that there's a strong connection between vitamin D and diabetes. Talk a little bit about how your Fast Melt D3 formula could help folks that are dealing with diabetes or even at risk of getting diabetes.
1: Well, yeah, diabetes is a huge problem. And in type 2 diabetics, what we find is that there's plenty of insulin in the body, but the insulin is not recognized by the cells. And so what vitamin D3 does is it takes that problem and it seems to fix it. Now, they've studied vitamin D3 and it's improved this insulin signature by 60%. And just to give you a comparison, the most popular diabetic drug improves at 13%.
0: Wow. Now, let me ask you this, Dr. Pincus. How can your Fast Melt D3 formula help boost your immune system?
1: Vitamin D is responsible for 200 different chemicals that your immune cells produce to fight off bacteria and viruses. Listen, if you're someone that's susceptible to having any type of cold, flu, I would start right now taking one of my vitamin D3 melts every day. And one of the nice things about this is that besides your immune system being better, you'll find your energy better, you'll find less pain, less arthritic type pain, more mobility, flexibility, better muscle strength. And if you're someone who's concerned about falling, you'll have better balance and a better sense of walking, which is so important these days.
0: So, and how do you take it, Dr. Pincus?
1: You can take it in the morning. You can take it at night. You don't need water, and you put it in your mouth, and, you know, maybe count to 30, it's gone.
0: Wow. And maybe you can share again, for those that may have just joined us, some of the responses that you get from people that have been taking your formula, and what kind of results have they seen?
1: Let me tell you my own story. So over the summer, I didn't take as much of my D3. I was actually traveling, and I ran out of it. So what happened to me is, you know, I'm basically pain-free, but all of a sudden, I started having pain in my hand. I go, what is this? This is weird. But then I realized that I had run out of my D3 formula, and I went off of it for several weeks. And the minute I started going on it, it took about 7, maybe 8 days, the pain went away.
0: Wow.
1: Crazy, isn't it?
0: That's how you know something's working, right? If you stop and the health issues come back, well, there's your answer.
1: That's the best test that anyone can listen to, especially if you're on the fence. You're going, well, I wonder if this is really for me. And what I would do, Chris, is next time you give out the number to have people order, is go ahead and order it. I know you mentioned it's a risk-free offer, and go ahead and try it yourself and stay on it for 5-6 weeks. And then if you still doubt it, then go off of it and see if anything gets worse.
0: And again, folks, I want to take a moment here to let you listeners know that if you want to try Dr. Pincus's vitamin D3 formula, there's a special toll-free number for you to call. 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This is a one-time order, folks. 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I'll give it to you again. 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So what do you think, folks? Are you one of the 70% of people listening most likely taking the wrong type of vitamin D supplement? Joining us today is our good friend, Dr. Michael Pincus, and we've been talking about his fast melt vitamin D3 formula. And Dr. Pincus, what you're saying is that most of us are deficient in vitamin D. And because of that deficiency, it's causing health issues like pain, muscle weakness, immune problems, and that most vitamin D supplements are not the best form. And more importantly, it's not the right amount of vitamin D to really make an impact. Is that what you're saying?
1: Yeah, it's exactly what I'm saying, Chris. It's a multifaceted problem where, one, we're not getting enough vitamin D3 in our system.
0: Mm-hmm.
1: Vitamin D3 is responsible for activating 2,000 different genes in the body, controlling everything from diabetes to hormone production to muscle strength, heart beating correctly, digestion, immune system. It's a really long list, and honestly, it surprised me because in medical school, we learned that vitamin D was necessary for the bones. We get enough being outside and in our milk, and end of story.
0: Right.
1: And for the first 20-some years of my practice, I never prescribed vitamin D. I just didn't think it was necessary. And then in the early 2000s, the studies started coming out, and now there's over 2,300 studies that just show that vitamin D is absolutely necessary. It's not just a good idea. It's absolutely necessary. It's a hormone that should be in the body, and it's not there.
0: Can you share some of that research, Dr. Pincus? And more importantly, what's the conclusion of the research related to vitamin D?
1: Well, one of the biggest studies ever on vitamin D were from the U.S. Navy.
0: Okay.
1: So I think it was like 145,000 men and women were studied, and they found that the number one non-combat reason that people died in the Navy was due to melanoma.
0: So skin cancer.
1: So I'm reading this study. You know, I kind of paused right there, and I went, yeah, it makes sense. You know, people are out on the decks of ships in the equator and all over the world, and they're getting the harmful
0: exposure,
1: UV sun rays, and they're developing skin cancer. But then I read on, and it said most of the victims were office workers, like clerks and people in hangars and inside. And I went, oh, my God.
0: Hmm.
1: So it was a link going back to vitamin D deficiency in the body.
0: What about muscle and bone strength? Can your D3 formula help with that?
1: Yeah, it's critical. Like if you're someone that's over 50, especially, you're seeing a progression of the core muscles in your body starting to slow down. First, it's kind of a clumsiness that people kind of feel like they're getting clumsy physically. And then it's a lack of flexibility that you start to stiffen up, and you feel it at night, especially if you're in bed, rolling from side to side. You'll wake up with your knees hurting, your legs are restless, your shoulders hurt. That's that stiffness setting in that's associated with a lack of this vitamin D3 in my formula. So if you're someone listening right now and you're having a lot of joint pain, bone pain, muscle pain, fibromyalgia, I would say start on my formula like immediately and start taking one or two of my vitamin D3s a day for the first week or two to get your doses up quickly.
0: So let me ask you about these gummy vitamins. Does that work? Can you put enough vitamin D into a little gummy bear, and is that the best way to get it in your body?
1: No, of course not, Chris. You know, they'll go to any type of lengths to try to market things that seem good, but you're taking a lot of sugar and gelatin and wax. My thing is, it's not what you take, it's what your body absorbs.
0: Well, I want to talk more about what happens when people start taking your Fast Melt D3 formula.
1: Boy, that's a really good question, because the first area that vitamin D seems to affect is your energy, your sleep, your outlook, your moods, and then after being on it for a while, your core strength will come back. So for those of you who have slowed down, you're going to feel more energy, like physically. So it's kind of like feeling a little bit younger, Chris.
0: And who wouldn't want that?
1: Right.
0: And maybe you can share again, for those that may have just joined us, some of the responses that you get from people that have been taking your formula, and what kind of results have they seen?
1: Well, one of the surprising ones was I gave it to my brother-in-law, who had gone to his doctor and was very concerned about his cholesterol, his blood fat, and his weight. And I put him on my vitamin D3, and he went back in 3 months later, and his blood profile was perfect.
0: All right, I want to take a moment here to let you listeners know that, again, if you want to try Dr. Pincus's vitamin D3 formula, there is a special toll-free number for you to call right now. It's 1-800-413-6779. 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And keep in mind, folks, you have absolutely nothing to lose here, because Dr. Pincus's vitamin D3 formula is guaranteed to be safe and effective, or your money back. And when you do call and order, you're not going to be enrolled in one of those automatic monthly subscription programs. This is a one-time order. 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I'll give it to you again. It's 1-800-413-6779. So how about it, folks? I mean, what it really comes down to here is we're not getting the right form or enough vitamin D delivered the right way, which is why we have so many of these health concerns that you probably can't put your finger on. And Dr. Pincus, I want to start just recapping here that there are a couple different forms of vitamin D, and maybe explain why the typical form that you would find in most off-the-shelf D formulas is different from what you've put together here.
1: Well, there's vitamin D2 and there's vitamin D3. And D2 is the type of vitamin D that has to be activated by your body, so it has to be converted into vitamin D3. Vitamin D3 is the activated form, so it's ready to go to work. Now, the vitamin D3 that I use in my formula, I think it's the best because I've seen the best results with myself, my family, with my patients. Plus, I've worked with the lab where the people in the lab have taken this and they test their blood every day to see how the D is going, and it's going up and out through the roof where it should be.
0: Wow. So, Dr. Pincus, I mean, who should consider taking your fast melt vitamin D formula?
1: Well, I would definitely start with kids for development and immunity. Obviously, young adults in their 20s need vitamin D to keep their immune system strong.
0: Mm-hmm.
1: Then men and women in their 30s, you're talking about heart health, immunity, cardiovascular problems start to turn on. But it's also the child-rearing years, and vitamin D for pregnant women is very, very important.
0: Mm-hmm.
1: People in their 40s... That's when, you know, you start feeling more of those aches and pains like you've never felt before. You think you're getting older. And again, it's important for your hormones and to keep yourself physically active. And of course, when you're in your 50s, you start feeling stiffer. You can't golf. You can't play tennis. You know, you start becoming aware of your body not functioning.
0: Mm-hmm.
1: And then people over 60, I just wish that every senior citizen would go on this formula. Imagine living in your senior years where you have confidence in your balance and you're able to have the energy to get things done and mental clarity. You know, this is more and more important as we go along because people are living longer, but the quality of life is not great.
0: You know, is it ever too late, Dr. Pincus, such that your fast melt D3 formula wouldn't be a worthwhile investment?
1: If you can see the breath on the mirror in the morning, then you know that you're a candidate for this. Because a lot of the things that people suffer from, they're suffering from a lack of this vitamin in their body. So it's never too late to try something like this. And the sooner you can get on my formula, the better odds you're going to have of having a really healthy, high energy, high mobility life from here on out.
0: Yeah, well, it makes a lot of sense. And Dr. Pincus, what can someone expect when they start taking your fast melt D3 formula?
1: Well, you're going to notice within the first several days that something's changing in your body because this kickstarts so many different cycles in your body that you'll start having less pain, having more energy, and having better mental clarity, better sleep. Your moods can be affected by this. Vitamin D3 is necessary to get these things running.
0: Well, Dr. Pincus, unfortunately, we only have a few minutes left. Anything else you want to share with our audience here in our final minutes?
1: For those of you listening, we've covered a lot of ground. Working with the body is tricky, as you know. And we're talking to your listeners of your show. You know, they're of all walks of life with all various conditions. And so I'm trying to give some good health advice here, Chris. The point is get yourself out of it. Get yourself on this formula and see for yourself. It's not against the law for you to try something to see if it works.
0: That's an, that's an interesting way to put it.
1: That's all we're doing. We're talking about nutrition. We're not talking about rocket science here.
0: Right,
1: but
0: right.
1: But there's a lot of science behind what I'm talking about. The key is to get on this formula and give it a month or two. Every day, take one of these things. And start to see improvements in your pain, your blood pressure, your blood sugar, your energy, your sleep habits. This is my appeal to your listeners to get on this formula and try it for themselves.
0: Well, Dr. Pincus, again, thank you for taking time to be with us today.
1: Thank you, Chris.
0: All right, folks. Well, here is your final opportunity. 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I'm Chris McKay. Have a great day, everybody.
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3: 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It's Scott Voorhees.
4: And thank you so much for being a part of our program this week as we start off the show welcoming back the Senior Director of Brand Strategy at Your Omaha Home for Boys online at OHB.org, Rayanne Nell, back here on Community Matters. Hello, Rayanne.
5: Hello.
4: It's good to have you back
5: yes.
4: here. Yes. Before we talk about everything going on at Omaha Home for Boys, we are... I hesitate to use this phrase because we're here at Independence Day weekend. It feels like it's a bad term at this point, but the phrase is back to school. I haven't been in school for a few years / decades, but still that phrase still kind of gets me. It kind of sticks to you, doesn't it?
5: Yes.
4: But, you know, for certain people here in our community, to get them back to school with everything they need, this is not something we can wait until August for. We gotta do it now. So what's happening this week, Rayanne?
5: Right. Even though we are in the thick of summer here, we are definitely thinking about back to school already at Omaha Home for Boys. And that's because we do have about 100 youth and young adults who will be heading off to high school and college this fall. And in their honor, we are holding a back-to-school drive where we are collecting school supplies, dorm room essentials, and also enrichment activities that our teachers can use in our high school. So, yeah, we are already thinking about back-to-school because we do have so many youth and young adults that we're hoping to help get started on the right foot.
4: Obviously, we can't get them started on said right foot without the assistance of the community. So, starting this week, what can we do to partner with the Omaha Home for Boys to make sure that these young men have a good way to get their school year started?
5: We have everything set up on our website, ohb.org/supplies, where people can donate supplies, they can shop our Amazon gift registry, or they can give a monetary donation to help us get these supplies into the hands of our youth and young adults. And I think the reason that is so important is because so many of our youth and young adults do struggle financially. I mean, that's just the reality. They're living paycheck to paycheck. And so getting these school supplies into their hands takes that decision off of their plate, whether they're going to start the school year with all the supplies that they need to feel prepared and confident, or are they going to buy groceries this week?
4: Yeah.
5: That's kind of their reality. And I think that's why this drive is so important and why we are, you know, inviting people in our community to help these students succeed this year.
4: I don't know what school supplies look like anymore. I mean, I immediately like, all right, you need a lunchbox and a trapper keeper. Like, all right, old guy, we don't do that anymore. We need iPads, we need laptops, we need smartphones. Like, it seems like there's one constant from the back-to-school stuff that we grew up with versus what kids are growing up with today, and that is you got to have a cool backpack.
5: Yes.
4: Got to have a cool backpack. So backpacks is a big part of this. Certainly, I believe there are some. Do they still do physical writing anymore? I don't even know how school works.
5: They must do physical writing because we actually have had our programs request writing utensils and just your plain old spiral notebooks that we all know are important.
4: I'm not sure my kids know how to write. They know how to, you know, do the thing with their thumbs on a various, you know, devices and so forth. But all right, so we got your pens, your pencils, your crayons probably.

0: Oh, yeah. Oh, Tetris is great.
1: Yeah.
0: That's always a fun game. So, talking with Rayanne Nell, Omaha Home for Boys, OHB.org. The back-to-school drive starts up this week, and what's the end date on this in case someone is thinking, like, all right, I want to help, but I'm really busy in the next few days here, so I'm not going to be able to get to it, and when do they need to have this done by?
1: So the back-to-school drive runs through July 15th, okay, and
0: so we have a little bit of time.
1: Yeah, a little bit of time. Mm-hmm.
0: All right. Tell me what's going on at Omaha Home for Boys, especially since I imagine that you talk with people all the time and go, oh, I didn't realize there was an Omaha Home for Boys. It's only been here for a century or so.
1: Yes. Yeah. Yeah, Omaha Home for Boys has been in the community for over 105 years. Mm-hmm. So, you know, from the beginning, I think education has really been a cornerstone of Omaha Home for Boys and something that we always strive to help our young people with. And so the back to school drive is really a way to kind of enhance that help by giving the youth and young adults those tangible supplies that they need to succeed. And then outside of education at Omaha Home for Boys, another big area of focus for us is employment. So we're consistently helping young adults in our community build those skills that they need to be successful employees for everyone in our community. Another area that we help with quite often is housing. And through, you know, kind of that housing focus, we're helping a lot of young adults learn how to, like, apply for apartments. We take them to these apartments to do tours. If they're living on our campus, they're learning the skills they need to transition into their own housing. So they're learning how to budget their money. They're learning how to keep their apartment clean. They're learning how to pay their rent on time. And I think the thing that I love, you know, kind of most about all of these services and how they're interconnected is that it's really preparing these young adults to be great coworkers for all of us, right? Great neighbors for all of us, great, successful, productive people in our community, you know, the place that we all share.
0: Right. Just makes everything so much stronger when you have all this going on. How many young people are over at the Omaha Home for Boys right now?
1: We serve annually just under 1,000 or so.
0: What percentage of capacity is that? Is it could you do more? Are we already bursting at the seams? Kind of where are we right now with how many more could use the assistance, and if we only had a few more resources, you know, that kind of thing?
1: You know, several of our programs consistently have a waiting list, and so that I think shows that if we did have, you know, the space and the resources, we definitely could serve more people. I think one of the things to note is that sometimes quality and the longevity that we can have a young person with us, the bigger the impact we can sometimes make. Mm-hmm. So while we have a waiting list, you know, when the young person is actually with us, just really diving in with some intense services to help them be successful when they leave us is just as important.
0: Talking here with Rayanne Nell for a few more minutes on Community Matters this week, Senior Director of Brand Strategy with the Omaha Home for Boys. OHB.org is the website, and I've been very lucky to be involved in an annual banquet you guys put on. It's a great fundraiser and a way of highlighting some of the young people who've graduated from the programs there, and I can't stop thinking about one young person in particular who was living in an area department store.
1: Yes.
0: And I think about that every time I walk by one of these big box stores, mm-hmm. and see the paper towels. Yes. This is someone who not long ago he would just get into the store, you know, he'd go in there as a shopper, mm-hmm. and then when no one was looking, he would move big things of like toilet paper and paper towels, and then just sleep all night when the store was closed in the racks of paper towels.
1: Yes.
0: I mean, when we're talking about, and what is he doing with his life today?
1: He is amazing. I mean, yeah. He's doing amazing. He has always been so grateful that he was able to connect with us at Omaha Home for Boys. And he is going to school to be a doctor. I mean, so far, right, from sleeping behind the paper towels on his 16th birthday. Mm-hmm. Nonetheless, he told us, you know, that happened to him. So to think back to where he was, you know, fortunate to connect with us at Omaha Home for Boys, found some really, really supportive mentors, and really learned those skills that he needed to learn to move forward and overcome all of those barriers. And to just look at him now and see that, you know,

0: He's going to school to be a doctor, and just to think of all the opportunities that were before him that he took advantage of, right? He put in the work and he took advantage of the opportunities available to him, and for him to be pursuing a profession where he's going to give back so much is just really inspiring.
1: It's unbelievable. And there are so many stories like that. I mean, that's a story that's stuck with me, but I mean, you've got hundreds more, and everyone's got their own story, what brings them into the Omaha Home for Boys. And this is the kind of thing that you're getting from sometimes living on the streets to then graduating, having a path in front of you with a bright future on it, when not long ago, maybe you were sleeping in the trees near a freeway. I mean, this is what the Omaha Home for Boys has been doing in our community for over 100 years. And it starts by getting them ready for back to school. So once again, Rayanne, tell me about what's starting this week and how people can help.
0: We are starting our back to school drive, where people can donate school supplies, dorm room essentials, and enrichment activities that our students will use in high school. And all the information and giving opportunities can be found at ohb.org/supplies.
1: ohb.org/supplies. It's the specific site there for the Omaha Home for Boys Back to School Drive, which is underway starting this week. Don't drag your feet on this. It ends up July 15th because there's a quick turnaround. Yes. Some people are back to school in very early August, so time to get these supplies in the right place. Rayanne Nell is the Senior Director of Brand Strategy at your Omaha Home for Boys. Rayanne, it's always a pleasure having you on the program, talking about what's happening to enrich the life of these young people. Thank you for telling us about it on Community Matters.
0: Yes, thank you.
1: You're listening to Community Matters. We now welcome back to the program here Officer Deshaun Haynes of your Omaha Police Department. It's great to have you back here on Community Matters. Officer, welcome.
2: Hey, thank you. Thank you for having us. We appreciate the return.
1: Absolutely. We also includes Officer Jose Falcon. We'll talk with him in just a few moments. But the reason we have these boys in blue here is because, and if you're interested in maybe joining the ranks, seeing if maybe you have what it takes to be an Omaha police officer, this is the time to start thinking about that, isn't it?
2: Yes. We're currently taking applications now. We are hiring. Mm-hmm. The good news is if you apply today, you will be in the listing for July of 2027. But you need to apply before July 27th, mm-hmm. the date, to be enlisted for that.
1: Okay, so on July 27th, 2026, this coming July 27th, yes. You need to have applied by then so that maybe in a year from now, you can be an Omaha police officer. What happens in the next year here? Does it take that long to go through applications? Is there interview processes that go on during that time? What happens here after someone applies?
2: Yes, good question. So after your initial application, you have testing. That testing is a physical obstacle course, and then you also have a written test. Both of those tests are in the month of August. After those testings, you will be considered, upon passing those, you will be scheduled for interviews, background checks, things of that nature to get you ready for the job on the police department.
1: Do you have an idea, or you want to take a wild guess, is all the applications that come in, what percentage of those applications turn into someone who's got the badge on a year or two down the line?
2: It
1: can't be a real high percentage.
2: It's not high at all.
1: People say like, well, you guys, seems like you guys are always hiring. Well, I mean, people are surely applying, right? Lots of people are applying. Let's talk about the kind of person who should be applying. And also, think about that kind of person who maybe is thinking, well, I don't know if I am the right person to apply to be a police officer in the city of Omaha. Who should apply for this?
2: I feel like what's nice about the police department, there's no actual look. There's no actual background. Since I've been doing this recruitment unit, there's been various backgrounds as individuals that have careers. This is their second career. Individuals that's just fresh out of graduating college. I say life skills is always good and beneficial for joining the police department because you're introduced to a lot of people. So Omaha, there's not just one set person. So with various backgrounds, you're able to communicate with individuals a lot better.
1: What might be some things that would disqualify one from potentially moving on there, joining the ranks of the Omaha Police Department?
2: So if you have any Class 1 misdemeanors, we'll disqualify any felony convictions, any firearms charges or domestic violence charges.
1: Mm-hmm. But some people might think like, oh, you're just looking for former military or the, at least, you know, the captain of the college football team or something like that. Someone who's just jacked and ready to go out there. I mean, there's a lot of different responsibilities and jobs that go into making up the entire Omaha Police Department force.
2: Right. Yeah. So we don't. So I don't have any military experience at all. My partner, Falcone, has military experience, but everyone on the department does not have military experience. Another fun fact as well is college degree. That's not needed as well for this position. So you can apply for this job without a college degree.
1: Where does someone need to go right now to learn more about this and to put in an application?
2: You can visit joinopd.com.
1: Joinopd.com. How old do you have to be?
2: You can apply at 20, but you need to graduate the academy prior to turning 21.
1: What about on the other end of that spectrum? If someone is thinking about that second career and saying, you know, I've always felt a calling to do that, but maybe I'm too old. Is there an age range on the other side? Or if you can pass the tests, then you can put on the vest, right?
2: Yes, there's no age requirement there. Our last academy class, we had an individual that was 49 who graduated. So. Mm-hmm.
1: And that's really, really old.
2: Yeah, no.
1: And I should know. That is how old I am. My hair is 83. The rest of me is somewhere around 49. That's Officer Deshaun Haynes, officer with the Omaha Police Department. We also have the aforementioned partner of Officer Haynes, Officer Jose Falcone. And I appreciate you being a part of this as well, Officer. Thank you very much for coming here. I want to talk to you about what you were thinking about, what was going on in your life when you decided to go and sign up and see if maybe you had what it takes to be an Omaha police officer. When was that for you?
3: Of course. Thank you again for having us. So I was a little bit on the older side of the spectrum. I was 43 when I decided. I had a great career in the package delivery system mm-hmm. for over 20 years. But it was still dealing with the public. Mm-hmm. Except at that time, you know, it's just people ordering their packages, and it was very financially fulfilling. Mm-hmm. As for the need to help the community, it was difficult to provide time to do that when you're busy working.
1: Yeah.
3: So now I'm actually in a position to where it's people before profit, and our job is to answer those radio calls. It is to be there when the community is at its worst. That there's a reason they're calling 911, and it's not because they're giving us cookies. They're calling us because they're at the at an influx in their time where they need help.
1: I hope you hear the thank yous from the community as much as you hear some of the other voices out there. What do you like about being a member of the Omaha Police Department?
3: Just the diversity in itself of what the job offers. I mean, everyone does do the job on the streets called uniform patrol for 3 years. That's a mandatory thing as a fresh off the street, no prior experience as an officer from another state. The lateral officers, if they get a chance to come in, they have the opportunity to do 2 years instead of three. But while you're doing that, even if you are uniform patrol, you're answering those radio calls, you can still be a member of SWAT, Special Weapons and Tactics. You can be a crisis negotiator. You can be an interpreter if you speak a different language. You can also assist other departments, other units within the department, such as our Behavioral Health and Wellness Unit. You can go what's called PO45 or a temporary assignment, and you can go into one of our criminal investigations bureaus, and you can be assisting in there if it's allowed or permitted by your command. So this just the fact that you can do so many different things while still wearing the badge, there's no way you can get bored doing this job.
1: How many of your old friends, family members reached out when they heard that you were going for this, going, you're going to be a cop?
3: Yeah. Yeah, for sure. But they also know that they've always had that heart for service. Mm-hmm. So now that I actually, besides getting the opportunity to get financially reimbursed for that, every day is no longer, it's probably like you, do you even work when you're having fun?
1: No,
3: that's where I'm working right now.
1: Yeah.
3: That's where I feel I'm at as well. It doesn't even feel like work, but it is fulfilling every day. Mm-hmm. Every day it's fulfilling.
1: How do you, because not every call you go on is fun. And sometimes you have to run up there, and you're helping people through a really tough situation. You got to deal with some stuff. How do you then not take that home with you and let it just weigh on you there? Because you might have to go to 3 more calls today with this on your mind. You have to get a good night's sleep tonight. How do you deal with that?
3: That's a great question. One thing for sure, first and foremost, mental health is no different than going to the gym to work on your physical health. It is paramount to have yourself a good therapist, someone that you can rely on. It's great to have brothers and sisters who understand the job, get a chance to talk with them as well. If it is a little higher stress than a normal day, sometimes just the ride home and listening to either some good music, the quietness of it all, and giving yourself the opportunity to de-stress before getting home. Because by the time if you get home too quick, clearly your family is going to want to talk to you as well. They want to know about how your day was. Maybe they had a very, very stressful day themselves, and they just got to get it off their chest. You got to give yourself a little time. So if that means you have to go to the gym beforehand, probably go to the gym beforehand.
1: Yeah, that's good advice for everybody. And it is good. You hear about the brotherhood, you know, brother and sisterhood that goes on with being a member of the Omaha Police Department. You work with a great group of people. You got great leadership there.
3: Yes, we do.
1: And this is a tremendous opportunity for someone listening to our program today, either for them or for someone else, to maybe join the ranks of Officer Jose Falcone. I appreciate you being here. Let's swing it back here to Officer Deshaun Haynes for just one more moment here to recap here. If someone is listening, either for themselves or someone else, to say, I liked what these guys are saying, I want to see if maybe I got what it takes to be a part of this. What do they need to do right now?
2: 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It's not AI, so you can have a constant conversation with one of us. And also, social media, Facebook and Instagram, Join OPD. 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
1: JoinOPD.com is the website to learn more about a life with the Omaha Police Department. That's Officer Deshaun Haynes, also Officer Jose Falcone. Appreciate both of you guys, not just for what you do here on the streets, but for coming on here and talking about it and offering the opportunity for some of our listeners to maybe be here in these seats talking about the same thing down the road. Guys, thank you very much for being here on Community Matters.
2: Hey, thank you.
1: You're listening to Community Matters as we welcome back to the program Executive Director of the Carol Joy Holling Camp. A wonderful experience for young people here in the larger Omaha metro area. It's just down the interstate a little ways here, but Jason Gertis is here. And Jason, it's great to have you back on the program.
4: Great to be here, Scott. Thank you for having me.
1: Before we talk about this event coming up here in July, here in just a few weeks, let's talk about the Carol Joy Holling Camp. Tell me about the experience.
4: Yeah, so we're in our fifth week of summer camp, and we serve about 1,600 kids through awesome experiences where kids get to come out and grow in their faith and community and confidence and just so many cool experiences as they enjoy getting to know others from other parts of Nebraska and being guided by counselors that are just outstanding role models.
1: How many kids can you accommodate for this summer camp?
4: Yeah, so we serve between 200 and 250 kids each week.
1: Wow.
4: Ranges from 5-year-old to 12th grade.
1: Mm-hmm.
4: And just awesome experiences for the kids that get to come out to camp.
1: And there are a variety of ways that all of this is funded. And one of the big fundraisers you guys have is coming up here on July 25th, which I can't imagine that we're already into the month of July now. It's just a few weeks away. What's coming up on July 25th?
4: Yeah, on July 25th, we have our 38th annual quilt auction. Mm-hmm. And this is just it's pretty amazing to have an event that goes that long, but this event has supported helping kids come to camp, taking away the financial barriers for the whole time we've existed as an organization. And so we get to help more than half of our campers with some kind of financial assistance each year. And so this event plays a big part of it.
1: Yeah, summer camp certainly have been on our mind a lot here recently, and with the triple-digit heat index for much of the past week here, I don't know how many people were thinking about quilts.
4: Yeah, it's an unusual event for late July.
1: Timing is interesting, but...
4: But I tell you what, it is so much fun, mm-hmm. and so we'll have 500 to 600 people that will show up for this free event. Mm-hmm. We'll have the most beautiful handcrafted quilts that sell from $25 to $20,000 was our highest quilt that mm-hmm. sold in the past.
1: Wow.
4: And they're just incredible, beautifully works of art.
1: Yeah, and certainly I'm guessing that you get these, and these are probably all made by people here in the direct area, or is there like a national network of quilters and they know that this is a big auction and so there are people coming and providing those quilts from all over the country? How does it work?
4: Most of those are donated by folks that are in Nebraska, mm-hmm. Across the state, but we do have some people nationally that have connected with our organization mm-hmm. in the past, yeah. and so they continue to support us in this way.
1: Oh yeah, quilters, they get very passionate about quilting.
4: They're incredible.
1: Not just
4: people
1: purchasing, but also creation of these quilts. So what is the record for one person showing up there going, here you go, I made you 47 quilts in the last year? I mean, is there a record for that?
4: You know, I don't know if we have a record for number of quilts. Somebody's been, but there's a you know, every day we have people showing up in our office and dropping off bundles. And so we had a group from Elkhorn that delivered probably 20 quilts. Mm-hmm. And usually are those that deliver in bulk are groups that have been working all year long on making these beautiful works of art. And
1: so
4: they send them to us.
1: How does the auction work? Do you need to buy a ticket in advance? Do you need to have a reservation? Where do you go? What time? All those details.
4: Yeah, please. So everything is outside at Carol Joy Holland Camp. Mm-hmm. And so we'll set up all four to 500 donated quilts we have on racks. Mm-hmm. So people can come at 9 o'clock and they can start perusing the quilts. We have both a silent and a live auction. We have had the same auctioneer since the second year of the event the whole time, Lance Larson Associates out of Cordova.
1: Yeah.
4: He is so much fun. His team is just incredible. And so people can come. The auction starts at 9:30, and it goes till the last quilt is sold, so usually around 4 o'clock that day.
1: Yeah, so it's not 400 quilts that are up for live auction. How many...
4: Usually around 200 quilts in the live auction.
1: Oh, wow. Okay. And, so, yeah, he's moving then. Lance is going, sold and sold and sold.
4: Yeah, it's quick. Okay. And we have just an incredible lunch prepared by our chef and our kitchen staff that runs throughout the day. So that's the only thing that you have to buy tickets for, but you can do it as you come in. So no reservations needed. Just come and be a part of the event. Mm-hmm. We make it as fun as possible for everybody, so it's not just for quilt enthusiasts, so it can be a family event. So we have a family fun zone with a swimming pool, a giant inflatable water slide, paddle boats, inflatable archery, outdoor education, and hay racks. Mm-hmm. So any members of the family can come. You can stay for a few hours or the whole day. And it's a great way to connect with the camp, to be introduced, as well as support kids coming to camp.
1: And for those who don't know, where is the Carol Joy Holland Camp?
4: Yeah, we're just a mile south of Ashland, Nebraska, located just past Mahoney State Park. So many people know that landmark for Nebraska. Yeah. Mm-hmm. And it's
1: driving out between Iron Horse Golf and Parker Smokehouse.
4: That's right. All those great places.
1: See the sign right there. Yeah.
4: All kinds of good things to do in Ashland right now. And, mm-hmm. and the camp plays a big part in the community.
1: And online at NLOM.org is the website to learn more about all of this. And at this point, we're just a few weeks away. If someone says, oh, I've got quilts I want to donate, are you still taking them or are you?
4: Absolutely. Yeah. We take quilts up through June 17th. Or I'm sorry, July 17th.
1: You're sure.
4: Mm-hmm. And so those are coming in every day, and we'd be happy to have them received, and people can join in supporting the effort and what we're doing. And so, and if you can't attend the event, that silent auction all goes online, and so people can participate throughout the country.
1: Oh, great.
4: And so that NLOM.org/quilt-auction, mm-hmm. they can find the ability to see all the information about the event as well as participate online with that.
1: And NLOM stands for?
4: Nebraska Lutheran Outdoor Ministries.
1: Outdoor Ministries.
4: We have two camps in Nebraska, so it's the parent organization for for both camps.
1: NLOM.org to learn more about the Carol Joy Holland Camp and the quilt auction coming up on July 25th. Jason Gerdes, Executive Director of the camp, thank you so much for what you're doing for young people right here in the area. Thanks so much, as always, for telling us about it on Community Matters.
4: I appreciate it, Scott. Thank you for the time.
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6: America 250, I'm Paul Stevens, Fox News. President Trump delivering remarks from Mount Rushmore in Keystone, South Dakota, where he celebrated the nation on the eve of birthday number 250.
7: This was an incredible, electric show from the president's speech, which really touched on themes of pride in this country, what it stands for, what it represents to the rest of the world, to future generations of Americans, followed up by this incredible pyrotechnics show with the lights timed to the fire. Fireworks. You had music playing that also included excerpts of speeches from past presidents. I heard Reagan. I heard JFK. I mean, this was a tour through history of what makes America great. And in person, watching it all playing out before us, I mean, I see a lot of incredible sights in this job. And this was right up there with the best.
6: And that's Fox's Jackie Heinrich in Keystone, South Dakota. New York City, by the way, celebrating America 250, holding 8 ball drops in Times Square, each one taking place at midnight for every U.S. time zone, including the American territories. Tens of thousands expected to take in record-setting fireworks tonight in D.C.
8: President Trump is promising the largest fireworks display in history to cap off July 4th celebrations here in the nation's capital. Organizers say 850,000 fireworks shells will be launched from 10 sites, including 8 barges on the Potomac River. Prime viewing is free on the National Mall, but entrances are opening later than initially planned. Attendees will not be able to arrive before 5 p.m. to limit exposure to record-setting heat. Temperatures are expected to top 100 degrees. Before the fireworks show, President Trump will deliver a speech, and several military aircraft flyovers are planned. At the White House, Jared Halpern, Fox News.
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6: 3 people shot, 2 of them killed at a mall in Dearborn, Michigan.
11: Dearborn Police Chief Issa Shaheen says one person who died passed at a hospital. The other person died at the Fairlane Mall.
12: It appears this was not a random act of violence. It was between two parties that knew each other here at the mall, and a fight began that escalated in gunfire. It appears that both parties had firearms. We have a number of the people involved at the station, and we're interviewing them to better understand what led to this escalation.
11: He says he did not have a specific motive, and no one was immediately arrested, but he insisted Dearborn is a safe city, and that while the mall was temporarily closed, that people should feel safe to return when it reopens. Jessica Rosenthal, Fox News.
6: European NATO countries accusing Russia of launching surveillance drones on sites across the area. Fox's Jennifer Griffin.
13: As NATO allies prepare to meet in Turkey next week, at the top of the agenda will be drone warfare and Russia's testing of the NATO alliance. Using its shadow fleet of old sanction-busting ships, Russia appears to have launched drones at European military bases and airports to test the reaction time of NATO allies and their air defenses. That, according to a new report by the International Institute of Strategic Studies. 144 suspected drones were recorded near sensitive sites in Germany, France, Belgium, the Netherlands, the UK, and Denmark between 2024 and 2026, and over American air bases in the UK in November 2024.
6: And Russian President Vladimir Putin denying all accusations of surveillance across Europe. He says there's no proof. Iran beginning a days-long funeral earlier today for the late Supreme Leader, the Ayatollah Ali Khamenei, months after an airstrike killed him at the start of the U.S.-Iran war. He was 86. Authorities unveiling the casket containing Khamenei's body in a glass case at the Grand Mosala in Tehran, the capital of Iran. I'm Paul Stevens. This is Fox News.
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15: A severe thunderstorm watch is in effect for a lot of eastern Nebraska, including the Omaha Metro, through 11 o'clock tonight. Scattered thunderstorms are likely over the next few hours, and some of them could have big hail, strong winds, and very heavy rain. Overnight lows in the upper 60s, partly to mostly sunny, trending drier on Saturday. From the First Alert 6 Weather Center, I'm Chief Meteorologist Matt Serwey.
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3: 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I'm Rory O'Neill. For this Independence Day weekend, a look back at some of the speeches that have forged a nation. Ben Rhodes is a former speechwriter for President Obama. He's the co-host of Pod Save the World podcast and author of the new book, All We Say, 15 Speeches That Shaped the Nation. And Ben, you know, today when we think about speeches, we think about sound bites and microphones and even going viral. It was a very different thing to give a speech 250 years ago.
4: Yeah, it's a great question, because one of the things that I took away from the book is just how much technology and the way we consume information has shaped how we also speak. Because I start with Benjamin Franklin, and he's obviously writing a speech that's only going to be heard by the people in the room, but it's going to be reprinted in newspapers. So you have these kind of carefully worded arguments. Then over the course of the 19th century, you get a speaker circuit where people travel the country and give the same speech again and again, and you get more oratory, more performance. Then you get radio, and suddenly plain-spoken explanation, like what FDR mastered, was in vogue. And then television comes along, and you get charisma and spectacle and Martin Luther King and John F. Kennedy. And now, of course, we're in the age of the internet, where every speech is chopped up into viral clips that is kind of algorithmically fed to us, probably to anger us or reinforce our beliefs. So Franklin starts the book, and it's a very different time in terms of how people chose to speak to one another.
3: And he was probably running the newspaper that printed the speech, too.
4: He was, actually. You know, he's a media mogul, and one thing he made sure of is that speech he delivered in the privacy of the Constitutional Convention, that it was leaked out in the newspaper. Franklin knew how to get his words into print.
3: You pick out 15 important speeches over the course of American history. They're not all from founding fathers, and they're not all from men, and that's pretty significant, too.
4: Yeah, I wanted a representative sample. So people, you know, that I agree with, but people I disagree with, more reactionary voices. I have Alexander Stevens, who's the vice president of the Confederacy, in here giving a speech about white supremacy being the cornerstone of the Confederacy. I wanted politicians and, you know, Abraham Lincoln and, you know, Ronald Reagan and Barack Obama in here. But I also wanted activists, because part of what I'm trying to trace in the book is how did words change America and our conception of ourselves. And so I have abolitionists like Maria Stewart and Frederick Douglass, or I have suffragette like Anna Dickinson, a populist order like Mary Leese. And what was interesting to me about the women is it was harder to find speeches by women. They tended to not be anthologized. And that's not because women weren't necessarily speaking. I mean, they obviously weren't in politics in the same way in office, but they were very active in movements for change. And one of the things that struck me was, you know, the anthologies of great speeches that one might draw from to pass down the tradition of American speaking tended to exclude women until probably the last century.
3: And then you break the book down into three different segments, from the Revolution to the Civil War, then from what you called Radical Republic to Superpower, and civil rights to MAGA. I was thinking about it, and I said, I guess that sort of breaks it down almost by century, really.
4: It does, but to me, it's about this competition of stories and ideas about what it means to be American. And to take you on just a quick journey, you know, that Franklin speech unlocked the book for me, because that's a speech at the Constitutional Convention about compromise. He doesn't even talk about what's in the Constitution. He talks about the need to compromise, because if we're all going to live together, we're not going to get everything we want in this document. And that made the U.S. possible, and it set up a system of government that has proven quite resilient. But we also compromised about really big things, you know, slavery, the nature of citizenship, immigration. And if you just take the first five speeches, well, that compromise sets in motion this competition. Then I have a Seneca a chief who says, well, we're left out of your compromise, so please just leave us alone. Then I have a black woman, Maria Stewart, abolitionist, who says, well, black people and women, we deserve the same rights as everybody else, as white people in this country. Then Stevens, the vice president of the Confederacy, saying, no, we're going to resolve the compromise by saying slavery needs to be protected under our laws, and that's what we're setting up in the Confederacy. And then Lincoln comes along and says at the end of the Civil War, Actually, we are now an abolitionist nation that is going to almost have a second founding rooted in the idea of actual multiracial equality. And the thing about those five speeches is that's the competition, and we've been repeating it ever since. The issues change, but the idea that what kind of identity is American? Is it something inherited based in kind of a white Christian Western tradition, or is it a kind of progressive struggle to live up to the idea of equality in the Declaration of Independence? That repeats, you know, each century. And I think it makes the arguments we're having now feel more existential because they're about the same big questions that we've been arguing about from the beginning.
3: And you think these speeches can be a snapshot in time?
4: That's right. You know, because speeches are history in the present tense. You know, it's exactly how people were trying to explain what was happening, mobilize people. And you know, things often get put through the prism of revisionist history. But, you know, I mentioned Alexander Stevens. You know, he gets up and he says that essentially the cornerstone of the Confederacy is white supremacy. And what we're doing is setting up a nation that makes very clear that we have a way of life in which black people are subordinate to white people. But, well, the reason that's important is because there's a lot of effort after the Civil War to say, no, it was about states' rights, or it was about maintaining kind of unfortunate economic way of life. Well, no, there's Stevens saying the quiet part out loud, and it's there on record, right? Or you can look at a Martin Luther King and I Have the Eye of a Dream speech. And I think with time, because of you know, how King has been taught, because of the way in which he was killed, that's seen as a kind of non-controversial, almost feel-good part of the American canon. When at the time it was incredibly radical, and you know, telling the story of that speech, you know, the kinds of things that struck me are that was the first time that most white people in America had ever seen a black man deliver a speech, because it was broadcast live on television for at least for an entire speech, and so the radicalism of an activist who maybe with the passage of time doesn't look as radical, because segregation is now something that most Americans, you know, believe needed to end, that comes through too. So I think it's very useful to go back and see this is how Americans were using words to wrestle with the questions that were defining their times.
3: You've said Lincoln's second inaugural address is your favorite. Is there one of these 15 speeches where you would love to have been in the room where it happened?
4: I'm going to stay with that Lincoln's second inaugural because, yeah, I set the scene and just reliving that day. Washington, D.C. was unlike it had been any time before or since. It's the end of the Civil War almost. The city's filled to the brim with veterans who are wounded, with black soldiers, which is a sight that nobody had expected to see in Washington just, you know, 2 or 3 years prior. Walt Whitman was covering the speech for the New York Times. Frederick Douglass was in attendance up front. I mean, I'm just imagining being in an audience with Walt Whitman and Frederick Douglass and black soldiers and wounded soldiers of all, you know, colors. And it had been pouring rain and the sun came out just when Lincoln came out to speak. And people saw that as a sign of what was happening in the country. I mean, that definitely is a tableau that could only happen in America, right? And only happen at that moment.
3: Boiling down the American experiment to 15 key speeches, Ben Rhodes, the author of All We Say, which is available now. Ben, thanks so much for your time.
4: Thanks, Rory. It's great talking to you.
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3: 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I'm Rory O'Neill.
4: As President of the United States, I request the third American Congress.
3: Hard to hear, but that's President Benjamin Harrison in 1889. It is the oldest surviving recording of an American president. From fireside chats to weekly radio addresses, primetime speeches, online streams, and social media clips, American presidents have long been media savvy. In December 1940, President Franklin Delano Roosevelt delivered his Arsenal of Democracy speech in one of those fireside chats, warning against being isolationist and abandoning allies in their time of need.
2: Let us no longer blind ourselves to the undeniable fact that the evil forces which have crushed and undermined and corrupted so many others are already within our own gates. Your government knows much about them, and every day is ferreting them out. Their secret emissaries are active in our own and in neighboring countries. They seek to stir up suspicion and dissension, to cause internal strife. They try to turn capital against labor and vice versa. They try to reawaken long slumbering racial and religious enmities which should have no place in this country. They are active in every group that promotes intolerance. They exploit for their own ends our own natural abhorrence of war. These trouble breeders have but one purpose. It is to divide our people, to divide them into hostile groups, and to destroy our unity and shatter our will to defend ourselves. There are also American citizens, many of them in high places, who unwittingly, in most cases, are aiding and abetting the work of these agents. I do not charge these American citizens with being foreign agents, but I do charge them with doing exactly the kind of work that the dictators want done in the United States. These people not only believe that we can save our own skins by shutting our eyes to the fate of other nations. Some of them go much further than that. They say that we can and should become the friends and even the partners of the Axis powers. Some of them even suggest that we should imitate the methods of the dictatorships. But Americans never can and never will do that.
3: At the end of his term, Harry Truman spoke of his accomplishments.
5: Regardless of your politics, whether you are Republican or Democrat, your fate is tied up with what is done here in this room. The president is president of the whole country. We must give him our support as citizens of the United States. He will have mine, and I want you to give him yours. I suppose that history will remember my term in office as the years when the Cold War began to overshadow our lives. I have had hardly a day in office that has not been dominated by this all-embracing struggle, this conflict between those who love freedom and those who would lead the world back into slavery and darkness. And always in the background, there has been the atomic bomb. But when history says that my term of office saw the beginning of the Cold War, it will also say that in those 8 years, we have set the course that can win it. We have succeeded in carving out a new set of policies to attain peace. Positive policies. Policies of world leadership. Policies that express faith in other free people. We have averted World War III up to now, and we may already have succeeded in establishing conditions which can keep that war from happening as far as... These are great and historic achievements that we can all be proud of. Think of the difference between our course now and our course 30 years ago. After the First World War, we withdrew from world affairs. We failed to act in concert with other peoples against aggression. We helped to kill the League of Nations, and we built up tariff barriers that strangled world trade. This time, we avoided those mistakes. We helped to found and sustain the United Nations. We have welded alliances that include the greater part of the free world, and we've gone ahead with other free countries to help build their economies and link us all together in a healthy world trade. Think back for a moment to the 1930s, and you will see the difference. The Japanese moved into Manchuria, and free men did not act. The fascists moved into Ethiopia, and we did not act. The Nazis marched into the Rhineland, into Austria, into Czechoslovakia, and free men were paralyzed for lack of strength and unity of will. Think about those years of weakness and indecision, and the World War II, which was their evil result. Then think about the speed and courage and decisiveness with which we have moved against the communist threat since World War II. The first crisis came in 1945 and 1946, when the Soviet Union refused to honor its agreement to remove its troops from Iran. Members of my cabinet came to me and asked if we were ready to take the risk that a firm stand involved. I replied that we were. So we took our stand. We made it clear to the Soviet Union that we expected them to honor their agreement. And the Soviet troops were withdrawn from Iran. Then, in early 1947, the Soviet Union threatened Greece and Turkey. The British sent me a message saying they could no longer keep their forces in that area. Something had to be done at once, or the Eastern Mediterranean would be taken over by the communists. On March 12th, I went before the Congress and stated our determination to help the people of Greece and Turkey maintain their independence. Today, Greece is still free and independent, and Turkey is a bulwark of strength at a strategic corner of the world. Then came the Marshall Plan, which saved Europe, the heroic Berlin Airlift, and our military aid programs. We inaugurated the North Atlantic Pact, the Rio Pact, binding the Western Hemisphere together, and the defense pacts with countries of the far Pacific. Most important of all, we acted in Korea.
3: President Eisenhower left office with a different message.
2: We annually spend on military security alone more than the net income of all United States corporations. Now, this conjunction of an immense military establishment and a large arms industry is new in the American experience. The total influence, economic, political, even spiritual, is felt in every city, every state house, every office of the federal government. We recognize the imperative need for this development, yet we must not fail to comprehend its grave implications. Our toil, resources, and livelihood are all involved. So is the very structure of our society. In the councils of government, we must guard against the acquisition of unwarranted influence, whether sought or unsought, by the military-industrial complex. The potential for the disastrous rise of misplaced power exists and will persist. We must never let the weight of this combination endanger our liberties or democratic processes.
3: Presidents Reagan, Obama, and Trump. As this Independence Day edition of The Weekend Dive continues, I'm Rory O'Neill.
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9: News. I'm Angelo Bavaro. Ahead of today's July 4th celebrations in D.C., President

0: Hired all the men of the armies that met here. We look at you and somehow we know the answer. It was faith and belief. It was loyalty and love. The men of Normandy had faith that what they were doing was right, faith that they fought for all humanity, faith that a just God would grant them mercy on this beachhead or on the next. It was the deep knowledge, and pray God we have not lost it, that there is a profound moral difference between the use of force for liberation and the use of force for conquest. You were here to liberate, not to conquer, and so you and those others did not doubt your cause, and you were right not to doubt. You all knew that some things are worth dying for. One's country is worth dying for, and democracy is worth dying for, because it's the most deeply honorable form of government ever devised by man. All of you loved liberty. All of you were willing to fight tyranny. And you knew the people of your countries were behind you. The Americans who fought here that morning knew word of the invasion was spreading through the darkness back home. They fought, or felt in their hearts, though they couldn't know in fact, that in Georgia, they were filling the churches at 4 a.m. In Kansas, they were kneeling on their porches and praying. And in Philadelphia, they were ringing the Liberty Bell. Something else helped the men of D-Day. Their rock-hard belief that Providence would have a great hand in the events that would unfold here. That God was an ally in this great cause. And so, the night before the invasion, when Colonel Wolverton asked his parachute troops to kneel with him in prayer, he told them, "Do not bow your heads, but look up so you can see God and ask his blessing in what we are about to do." Also that night, General Matthew Ridgway on his cot, listening in the darkness for the promise God made to Joshua, "I will not fail thee nor forsake thee." These are the things that impelled them. These are the things that shaped the unity of the Allies. When the war was over, there were lives to be rebuilt and governments to be returned to the people. There were nations to be reborn. Above all, there was a new peace to be assured. Particularly today, it is good and fitting to renew our commitment to each other, to our freedom, and to the alliance that protects it. We're bound today by what bound us 40 years ago, the same loyalties, traditions, and beliefs. We're bound by reality. The strength of America's allies is vital to the United States, and the American security guarantee is essential to the continued freedom of Europe's democracies. We were with you then. We're with you now. Your hopes are our hopes, and your destiny is our destiny. Here in this place, where the West held together, let us make a vow to our dead. Let us show them by our actions that we understand what they died for. Let our actions say to them the words for which Matthew Ridgway listened, "I will not fail thee nor forsake thee." Strengthened by their courage, heartened by their value, and borne by their memory, let us continue to stand for the ideals for which they lived and died.
1: President Obama from Selma, President Trump from the National Mall. As the weekend dive continues, I'm Rory O'Neill.
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0: 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The Weekend Dive.
1: We must guard against the acquisition of unwarranted influence, whether sought or unsought, by the military-industrial complex.
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3: Welcome back to this Independence Day edition of The Weekend Dive. I'm Rory O'Neill. The Obama Presidential Center recently opened on the south side of Chicago. On the tower, in large stone letters, are some of the words President Obama spoke on March 7th, 2015 at the Edmund Pettus Bridge to mark the 50th anniversary of the Selma to Montgomery marches in the fight for civil rights. Among the estimated 40,000 who gathered that day were some of the foot soldiers who crossed that bridge a half century before.
4: We respect the past, but we don't pine for the past. We don't fear the future. We grab for it. America's not some fragile thing. We are large, in the words of Whitman, containing multitudes. We are boisterous and diverse and full of energy, perpetually young in spirit. That's why someone like John Lewis said that ripe old age of 25 could lead a Mardi March. And that's what the young people here today and listening all across the country must take away from this day. You are America, unconstrained by habit and convention, unencumbered by what is, because you're ready to seize what ought to be. For everywhere in this country, there are first steps to be taken. There's new ground to cover. There are more bridges to be crossed. And it is you, the young and fearless at heart, the most diverse and educated generation in our history, who the nation is waiting to follow. Because Selma shows us that America's not the project of any one person. Because the single most powerful word in our democracy is the word we. We the people. We shall overcome. Yes, we can. That word is owned by no one. It belongs to everyone. Oh, what a glorious task we are given to continually try to improve this great nation of ours. 50 years from Bloody Sunday, our march is not yet finished, but we're getting closer. 239 years after this nation's founding, our union is not yet perfect, but we are getting closer. Our job's easier because somebody already got us through that first mile. Somebody already got us over that bridge. When it feels the road's too hard, when the torch we've been passed feels too heavy, we will remember these early travelers and draw strength from their example and hold firmly to the words of the prophet Isaiah. Those who hope in the Lord will renew their strength. They will soar on the wings like eagles. They will run and not grow weary. They will walk and not be faint. We honor those who walked so we could run. We must run so our children soar, and we will not grow weary, for we believe in the power of an awesome God, and we believe in this country's sacred promise. May He bless those warriors of justice no longer with us, and bless the United States of America. Thank you, everybody.
3: And just last month, to kick off the Great American State Fair on the National Mall in Washington, President Donald Trump talked about the birth of the nation.
5: 250 years ago, a new nation was founded by farmers and soldiers, shopkeepers and tradesmen who stood strong to defend their rights, their families, and their freedom from tyranny across the sea, from every city and town, from the mountains and valleys, from the backwoods and rocky shores. They came by the thousands to fill the ranks of American patriots and enlist their lives in the righteous cause of independence. That's what they did. This exceptional nation was forged and won by some of the bravest, toughest, strongest, most extraordinary people ever to stride the earth. Together we stand on the shoulders of incomparable heroes such as George Washington, Thomas Jefferson, John Adams, Abraham Lincoln, Benjamin Franklin, Alexander Hamilton, John Paul Jones, John Hancock, at Lexington and Concord, Brooklyn and Saratoga, Trenton and Yorktown, and at Independence Hall in Philadelphia, these real-life legends and American icons poured out their blood, sweat, and tears and risked everything they had to purchase and to live the most priceless and glorious inheritance of any people ever to be on this earth. They all lived by the oath that Patrick Henry made immortal: give me liberty or give me death. For 250 years, every generation of Americans have taken up this same call to freedom, from the storied alleys of Boston to the streets of Philadelphia, from the golden fields of Michigan to the gleaming shores of California, and from Texas to Florida to right here in now beautiful and extremely safe Washington, D.C., our American ancestors fought and won the most vicious battles. They explored and settled the most dangerous frontiers and let no challenge ever break their spirit or their pride. They were proud to be Americans. They love our country. They look down on us now. They love our people. Americans crossed the Great Plains, scaled the mighty Rockies, tamed the Wild West, and turned this continent into industrial powerhouses like nobody has ever seen. We laid down the railroads, raised up the skyscrapers, built the great highways, invented the airplane, won 2 world wars, defeated fascism and communism — we're going to have to do that again — and led humanity into space. And we did it all in the span of just 250 years. Now we are expanding the glory of American freedom into a horizon that's never been seen before. We've never reached so high as we're reaching right now. This is our heritage. This is our history. And this is the destiny of America, to be the greatest, most incredible country ever to grace the earth. We are one people, one nation, marching into one magnificent future under our great American flag that we love and respect so much. And tonight we prepare to enter our 250th year. We are more determined than ever to remember these phrases. You've heard them many times before. We will make America powerful again. We will make America wealthy again. We will make America healthy again. We will make America strong again. We will make America proud again. We will make America safe again. And we will make America great again. Thank you very much. Happy birthday, America. Thank you. Thank you very much.
3: 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We'll talk about it next time on The Weekend Dive. Happy Independence Day. I'm Rory O'Neill.
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11: It's Celebrating America 250. I'm Angelo Bavaro, Fox News. Ahead of today's 4th of July festivities in D.C., President Trump ushered in America's 250th birthday from Mount Rushmore in South Dakota Friday night.
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11: Meantime, New York City is celebrating the nation's semi-quincentennial by holding 8 ball drops in Times Square, the first one at midnight local time. And each of those ball drops will take place at midnight for every American time zone. Now, some Republicans and Democrats seem to be sharing a split message as Americans celebrate the 4th.
12: As President Trump celebrated America's 250th anniversary at Mount Rushmore, some Democrats delivered a markedly different message. Here in New York City, Democratic Socialist Mayor Zohran Mamdani, flanked by newly naturalized Americans and seated on George Washington's desk, marked America's 250th by delivering a blistering critique of ICE and wealthy elites, including Elon Musk, in what he called an arena of supremacy. The contrast comes as a new Fox News poll finds a sharp partisan split on national pride, with 83% of Republicans saying they're proud of America, compared with 27% of Democrats.
11: That is Fox's Chanley Painter. This comes as a wave of candidates describing themselves as Democratic Socialists are making ground ahead of November's midterm elections. In his speech last night, President Trump vowed America would, quote, never be a communist country. 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
15: Thank you for tuning in. A great show ahead for you, so stay tuned. But before we begin, I'd like you to put on your thinking cap, all right? Can you name this nutrient? Now, nutritionists love it because clinical research shows it fights fatigue while promoting muscle strength and endurance. By one antioxidant measurement, it's 6,000 times more powerful than vitamin C. It's 800 times stronger than CoQ10. It can improve your depth perception. And millions of people in Japan use it every day to fight wrinkles and fine lines from the inside out. So what is it? What nutrient are we talking about? Well, Sherry Torkos is here to reveal the secret. She's a practicing pharmacist and author. She's written more than a dozen books on health, including the Canadian Encyclopedia of Natural Medicine. Welcome to the program, Sherry Torkos. Good to have you here.
16: Hey there, Mark. Thanks so much for having me. This secret nutrient that we're going to be talking about is called astaxanthin. Mm-hmm. And Reader's Digest, they featured it brilliantly in an article called The Latest It Antioxidant. Astaxanthin is a fountain of youth. As you mentioned, very popular in Japan, used mainstream for promoting beauty from within as a capsule. But here in North America, people just aren't as familiar with it. But listen to this. It has 60 human studies validating its efficacy. And as a pharmacist, this really caught my attention. And this nutrient is not something that you can get enough of in diet. It's found in salmon, mm-hmm. but you'd really have to eat a lot of salmon, like 5 pounds, just to get a good daily dose.
15: Well, so as much as I do that. Yeah, I love salmon, but I'm not going that far. Sherry, I didn't know that there were 60 plus human clinical studies in this specific natural form of astaxanthin that happens to be in Purity's AstaFX formula. Talked about Japan. Now, this is a capsule. This particular astaxanthin is all the rage for skin health, as they've been finding in Japan. Very, very interesting on so many fronts here, right?
16: Yeah, for sure. I mean, astaxanthin at just a 4 milligram dose, and that's the clinical dose that is in Purity's AstaFX formula. Mm-hmm. It's clinically tested and shown to fight fine lines and wrinkles from the inside, and millions in Asia take it daily just for that. And I don't want to get too technical here, but just one human study that I'd like to mention to back up these benefits. They used the exact same dose and the type of astaxanthin that's in Purity's product, and they discovered significant benefits for skin hydration, skin texture, smoothness, elasticity, reduction of skin spots, and there was even a reduction of redness and an improvement in the evenness of skin tone. So we're talking about big beauty benefits, and it works from the inside out, which is fabulous. Men love it, women love it, and it's really catching on here in North America.
15: It sure is. It's a really impressive list of clinical benefits for beautifying skin from the inside out. No wonder they love it there in Japan, and now we're learning about it here. But Sherry, I know you like to say the wrinkle-reducing benefits and the skin tone benefits are just part of this. That's just kind of the cherry on the top. What do you mean by this?
16: Well, you know, I talk to a lot of people in the pharmacy every week. So I work as a pharmacist, and I also get a lot of friends and family and colleagues asking me about their health. And many people are, you know, in their 50s, 60s, 70s, and they really like the idea of a supplement that can help to improve the appearance of their skin. I mean, we all want beautiful, youthful skin, but for most people, this really isn't the key benefit. What's at the top of the list when you ask people, like, what do they most want to achieve in their health and their wellness? They want something that will help to promote muscle strength, and they want stamina. They want to be able to do the activities they enjoy: golf, tennis, hiking, playing with their kids and grandkids. And this is actually patented for muscle strength. You know, people want energy to fight fatigue. They want to feel sharp. They're also concerned about their vision. They want to keep their eyes healthy. People are concerned about heart health, circulation, immunity.
15: Right.
16: All of these areas, really, we're talking about staying healthy from the inside out. So, you know, when you think of it, the skin benefits are compelling, but to me, it's really just the cherry on the top.
15: Yeah, well, Sherry, you were saying that astaxanthin helps with endurance and performance against salmon loaded with astaxanthin. They perform these amazing feats of endurance. Astaxanthin is also found in high levels in the eyes of seagulls. Now, that's interesting. Humans bike faster when they supplement with a specific form of astaxanthin. So is there a common denominator in all of this, these kinds of bits of information?
16: Well, the research here is really clear. Astaxanthin is a molecule that fuels healthy performance, energy, stamina, strength. That's what we see in nature, and that's what we see in humans, too. It's like if you're getting older and you want an edge for strength, for energy, for youthful skin, to fight wrinkles from the inside out, but also to promote endurance and healthy vision, this is what you take. You take this AstaFX formula with a clinical dose of the right type of astaxanthin, and you really feel it. By one measure of antioxidant activity called singlet oxygen quenching activity, astaxanthin is 800 times stronger than CoQ10. And this was published in 2007 in a journal called Carotenoid Science. Another study found that astaxanthin is 6,000 times stronger than vitamin C as an antioxidant, again, in its singlet oxygen scavenging capacity. So it's incredible.
15: Well, I know Purity has a free bottle of AstaFX, just two little liquid capsules a day. That's all you need. And we're going to give out a special 800 number in just a moment for our listeners to take advantage of the free bottle offer. But before we do that, Sherry, Purity uses this natural form of astaxanthin, not that synthetic, cheaper form like you find out there on the market. This is really important as well, correct?
16: Yeah, you definitely need to do your homework when choosing supplements. And that's what I did. AstaFX uses 4 milligrams of the world's most clinically researched natural form of astaxanthin called Astareal.
15: Sherry Tarkos, pharmacist and author, is with us here on the program. Sherry, we learned today that astaxanthin is 6,000 times more powerful by this one measurement of antioxidant activity when compared to vitamin C. This AstaFX has so much power. Purity has something like 100 plus unsolicited testimonials on their website, and I found a couple that I especially enjoy. If I could read a couple of those, I think this is very interesting, if it's okay with you.
16: Sure, I think it's great to share feedback from people that are really taking the product.
15: Yeah, here's one from Ava in Texas. She gives AstaFX 5 stars, and she writes, quote, "After taking AstaFX, my son was visiting us and said, 'Mom, you look youthful. I'm a Purity Products customer for the last 3 years and will never go back.'" That's from Ava. Here's one from Nina in Ottawa, Ontario. She's in the age group 45 to 54, gives it another 5-star review. She says this, quote, "Since taking AstaFX, I've felt so much better. My energy level, I would say, has gone from a 3 to a 10. How about that? She says, "So I feel energized whenever taking. My husband even noticed I no longer complain about housework. Well, I've talked about this amazing product to all my family and friends. I'm sure they see how well I look because I feel great from the inside out. I've even noticed my skin appears healthier, too. I feel like a fountain of youth." Now, that's pretty good stuff from actual customers who've been trying AstaFX. And, Sherry, you mentioned before we started the show, you've been taking this product for yourself. And I know, knowing you for some time, it's worked very well for you, hasn't it?
16: It has. You know, I've been taking it for about 2 years now, and people are often surprised to hear that I'm 50. They tell me that I look more like I'm 35, which is nice to hear.
17: Yep.
16: I do eat healthy. I exercise regularly, but I'm also a strong believer in the benefits of taking research-based supplements. And I take AstaFX every day to stay strong, healthy, to keep my energy levels up, and for my skin. I mean, I want to do everything I can to stay youthful and to keep my body sharp and also to prevent some of those issues that can arise as we age.
15: Great information with Sherry Torkos. We'll get back to her in just a moment. 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We'll give you the number and the special offer again at the end of the show in a few minutes, but lots to cover today. We'll get back to it here with Sherry Torkos. She's an author and pharmacist, and always great to have you on the show. Such great information, Sherry. Can you share with us a quick study or two to sort of back this up, highlight the science behind the elite astaxanthin that's found in AstaFX? Because I know there are, what, dozens and dozens of studies. Maybe you can pull out and highlight a couple of your favorites.
16: Yeah, for sure. So Dr. Mark Miller, he's a PhD, a biomedical researcher, he explains it well, and he's talking here about how free radicals compromise and undermine function and cellular performance in the body. He says astaxanthin is simply superb at negating this, as evidenced by clinical trials showing improved performance and accelerated recovery. In fact, research published in the Journal of Medicine and Science in Sports and Exercise found that those who took 4 milligrams of astaxanthin daily over 28 days scored better cycling times with greater output than those who did not take it. So they biked faster. Mm-hmm. I mean, remember this. Astaxanthin is one of the few fat-soluble antioxidants that can actually neutralize free radicals even at the site of the mitochondrial membrane. It's like cellular body armor protecting your cells, your joints, blood vessels, brain, heart, and organs on many levels. So listen to this, Mark. Mm-hmm. There are 14 clinical studies on astaxanthin for brain health, 7 studies on skin health, 14 studies on eye health, including research for depth perception and focus, 6 studies showing astaxanthin supports cardio function, 42 studies on healthy aging and cellular health. I mean, there's a ton of research on human performance, too, showing benefits for energy, stamina, and endurance. I mean, this AstFX, it's incredibly powerful and versatile. It helps you stay in the game of life, stay energized, active, alert, healthy, and even stronger.
15: That is impressive on so many levels. So much great information there. And I know this astaxanthin has about a dozen patents, too. I'm looking here. I see there's a patent for promoting eye health and reducing eye fatigue. There's a patent for inhibiting the expression of cytokines in cells, and a patent, get this, on composition for body fat reduction. There's one for improving muscle atrophy in older adults. Sherry, I'd like to be a little bit of a skeptic here. How can this one simple nutrient magically do all of this? How can this AstaFX give us so many benefits? I mean, really?
16: Yeah, I know. It sounds amazing, too good to be true, but it really is true. Many of the studies that I'm referencing here, they're available on PubMed. These are reputable clinical studies conducted by leading researchers around the world that really back the benefits of astaxanthin. By the way, muscle output is better with astaxanthin, too. And this comes from astaxanthin research published in the International Journal of Sports Nutrition, November 2011. 9/11. This was another study done with cyclists. They took 4 milligrams of astaxanthin. It was a small study, but very positive, showing that cyclists improved their trial time by 2 minutes in a 20-kilometer bike race. I mean, that's a meaningful improvement in a race like this. And the researchers said that they also burned fat more efficiently, which makes sense. Based on this research, Purity can actually make the claim that AstaFX will promote and improve power output in your muscles. I mean, I tell people, AstaFX in, strength and power out. It's transformative if you like energy. And this was found in other studies too, like one that looked at hand grip strength.
15: Oh, so much great information. If you're just tuning in, we're talking with pharmacist and author Sherry Tarkos here. I'm your host, Mark Larson. Now, on this hand grip study that you mentioned, I understand this involved, a 12-milligram dose, and they saw a 93% boost in hand strength in people who struggled with, that tennis elbow. Now, that's a big deal. But our listeners might be saying, maybe I don't play tennis. What about me? What does it mean for me, right?
16: Right. So think about this. A 93% increase in a person who has some repetitive stress in their elbow, it's an almost doubling in hand strength. So just think about all the things that you do in your daily life, picking up groceries, your kids, your grandkids, gripping the steering wheel of a car, playing golf or tennis, gardening or riding a bike. A doubling of grip strength makes a big difference. I mean, when you take astaxanthin, you get stronger, you feel stronger, you have more energy, endurance. If you play sports, you play stronger. So to me, it's really quite extraordinary.
15: That's great information, too. Now, Sherry, I want to share a couple more testimonials that caught my attention out of so many right there on the Purity website. Again, these are unsolicited. These are from real people. Here's one from Rick. He's a male, aged 55 to 64, lives in Naples, Florida. He writes this: what a great product AstaFX has been for me. After starting taking AstaFX, my workout and strength has increased as if I were in my 20s again. And I've only been on AstaFX for 2 months now. Can't wait to see the long-term effect. I look forward to taking AstaFX every morning for my afternoon workouts. I'll be taking this product for a long time. Here's Dee Dee. She's a female, age 45 to 54. She lives in Laurel Park, North Carolina. She writes this, quote, "I've been using AstaFX for a month now. I can see the difference in my energy level. I now have more energy, feel better since taking this product. I can actually see a difference in my skin as well. I'm a smoker who has smoking lines around my mouth, but the lines have diminished about 50%. Overall, I am so thrilled with my energy level. I love this product." Just a couple of samples from the real people who have responded on Purity's website. And Sherry, I'm looking at the list of patents again on this astaxanthin compound. This is where the science, the research backs up what we're talking about. This is just flat out amazing. And now, Sherry, a lot of people out there are going to think what I'm going to say here sounds a little bit odd. But you said before the show, this supplement may even help people drive a car better or use the computer more comfortably. I mean, come on, how does this happen?
16: It does sound funny, but AstaFX may actually help in these areas too. And here's why. One of the interesting things about astaxanthin is that it's a relative of vitamin A. And we know that vitamin A is good for our eyes, good for vision. Astaxanthin is too. Astaxanthin has actually been shown to fight oxidation in eye tissue. Scientists did a study where they found a 46% improvement in a measurement called depth perception. Now, depth perception, that's our ability to determine distances between objects, or basically to see in three dimensions. And researchers, they studied a handball team, specifically looking at how quickly they could change focus. Mm-hmm. And guess what? The handball team that was supplementing with astaxanthin, they were able to improve their accuracy and improve their performance in the depth perception test. Other research has also shown that astaxanthin helps reduce eye fatigue. And, when you're on a computer, that's a big deal. Everyone's on computers these days and for long periods of time, and it's hard on our eyes. And we know that if you're driving a car and it's late at night and your reaction time is slow, that's not good. Astaxanthin actually helps the eyes focus and refocus. Dr. Hecht, PhD, one of the leading researchers at AstaReal, says that the product actually helps your eyes be more resilient. You see better with it. Your eyes are healthier. I mean, who doesn't love those benefits?
15: Again, we're talking with pharmacist and health author Sherry Torkos about our free bottle offer from Purity Products, talking about Asta FX. So much ground to cover. Sherry, I want to get back to the skin benefits and this issue of wrinkle reduction. Not as a cream or as a lotion, but as a capsule. You take it orally. This patent also covers this. You say this ingredient is proven to reduce wrinkles, and not just by a little. We're talking a dramatic amount. What's going on with this?
16: Yeah, I know. It's fascinating. A huge benefit. People want to look younger. I know I do. And I've noticed significant benefits since I've started taking it. But it's the science here that really shines. The whole concept of taking oral supplements to improve skin health. Relatively new concept here in North America, but in Japan, this is mainstream. Astaxanthin is already one of, if not the most successful ingredients in a new class of products called cosmeceuticals, or supplements that you take orally to enhance the cosmetic appearance of your skin. So listen to this. In one study, they gave 4 milligrams of astaxanthin, which, by the way, is the actual amount you get in Purity's AstaFX. And the skin benefits were dramatic. Within 6 weeks, every single person in the treatment group, 100% of participants in the study, reported that their skin had improved significantly. Everybody got results. Fine lines, hydration, elasticity, all improved. Listen to this. The participants experienced about 50% improvement in dryness, moisture, roughness, elasticity, fine lines, wrinkles, even age spots were significantly diminished. And this is literally in line with the best, the highest quality, and the most expensive topical products, the lotions and potions that we put on our skin. And again, AstaFX, it's exclusive to Purity Products.
15: 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Now, Sherry, for people who are just tuning in, one of the many highlights we covered earlier on today's program is just how revolutionary this special Purity Astaxanthin is for redefining aging skin. And astaxanthin works its magic inside the body in areas like endurance, stamina, energy. These are so many of the inside-out benefits the people will feel. And in fact, what will they feel when they start taking AstaFX?
16: So the reason you need to give this a try is because the benefits are real. The science is very compelling. Over 60 clinical studies and patents. I mean, the product is impressive and it really works. This is a product where you will actually see and feel the benefits after taking it a month or so. The cosmetic benefits for your skin, we just mentioned a minute ago, really incredible. I've been taking it myself and I see a huge difference. Others have noticed too. People are always saying to me, you know, what do you use on your skin? What are you taking? And, you know, I tell people what you put into your body is just as important, if not more so, than what you apply to your skin. And think about the vision benefits, really unmatched by any other nutrient or supplement out there. It targets tired eyes, eye strain, and it helps improve eye focus and depth perception. It's great for circulation, energy, muscle strength, and endurance. You can literally boost your strength. As we age, this is crucial. It helps you enjoy life and stay in the game. And it can even help with recovery after exercise. Next, astaxanthin has the ability to fight fatigue and support mitochondrial function. So that means cellular energy and ATP support.
15: Now, Sherry, didn't you mention before the show that astaxanthin has the ability to assist body burning fat for energy? I understand they're even looking at this as a weight loss and weight management ingredient. This is pretty fascinating in itself. Talk about what we're seeing in some of these initial studies on dieters.
16: Sure. You know, research has shown that astaxanthin can actually help promote and enhance fat metabolism. That's one of its unique benefits. It can actually help your cells burn fat more efficiently. Researchers did an 8-week study where they gave a group of middle-aged women 12 milligrams of astaxanthin. They had them do a little exercise, and these women experienced a reduction in body weight, and it was almost all fat, which is fantastic. Now, I don't want anybody to misunderstand here. It's not a magic weight loss pill by any means, but certainly this early research suggests that this can be a useful tool in addition to exercise to help you burn a little extra weight.
15: Now, Sherry, just a few moments left before we wrap up the program. I want to take a quick step back for a moment. I know we have this great free bottle offer today. We're talking Asta FX from Purity Products, and we'll get to that offer as we wrap up the program. Free bottle of Asta FX for all of our listeners. Again, it promotes healthy vision, skin, muscle, fights wrinkles like no other. And most of us have just never heard about all of this until today. So tell our listeners again how astaxanthin compares to other antioxidants or phytonutrients that are out there on the market right now, because this is truly unique, isn't it?
16: Well, you know, from an antioxidant perspective, the healthy aging perspective, astaxanthin is up to 6,000 times more potent than vitamin C in its singlet oxygen-quenching capacity. That should be enough to get everybody excited. There's really, you know, something in this for everybody. With AstaFX from Purity here, you get to see the amazing power of astaxanthin for yourself. It's the king of the carotenoids, and very few people are aware of its benefits. And I think millions are missing out on it because they just aren't aware of this incredible evidence-based nutraceutical.
15: And I know it may sound too good to be true for some people, Sherry. What do you say to any skeptics saying, come on, does it really do all of this?
16: Well, I'm a pharmacist, and in my training as a pharmacist, I'm trained to look at the science and to see what the science says. And the science on astaxanthin is very clear, backed by over 60 clinical studies, and many of these studies are accessible on PubMed, so you can check them out yourself. But the key takeaway is this. The benefits are real, the cosmetic benefits, the endurance benefits, the strength benefits, the vision benefits, circulation, cardio, the product really works. I mean, the science is so strong. I see the difference in how it makes my skin look and how I feel. I feel stronger, healthier, and I encourage folks to give this a try. With this free bottle offer from Purity, there's nothing to lose and so much to gain.
15: Such great information, wonderful show, and always good to talk with you, Sherry. Thank you so much for joining us today.
16: Thank you.
15: Sherry Torkos, who's an author, she's a practicing pharmacist. 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
9: 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One of my favorite guests is on the line. We've got Chris Killam, also known as the Medicine Hunter, standing by now. CNN calls Chris the Indiana Jones of natural medicine because he's, well, constantly scouring the globe searching for natural remedies. You may have seen Chris on the Dr. Oz show or maybe on PBS or CBS and also on Fox News where he does a health segment. He's been featured in the New York Times and also on ABC's 2020. Anyway, Chris is joining us today to discuss not one, but three of the hottest nutritional ingredients out there on the market today. Even better, he's teamed up with Purity today to give away a complimentary bottle to everyone out there in the listening audience. So do not, I repeat, do not change that dial. But first, a quick introduction. Chris Killam is an author and an educator. He's written 14 books. He's conducted research in over 30 countries. Again, he's been on with Oprah and Friends and Dr. Oz. Chris, welcome back to the show.
10: Thank you so much. It's always a pleasure to have a great conversation with you.
9: Now, most of us are super busy these days. We want to stay healthy, but quite frankly, it can be daunting. You know, with all the different supplements out there. Now, Chris, you've traveled all over the world learning about different natural remedies. So you really know which ingredients to look for. So tell me this, besides a good multivitamin and some fish oil, maybe a few other things, go into the three super hot nutrients you've been so jazzed about lately.
10: Well, I'm happy to do that. The three super nutrients, as we like to say, are a green tea extract, a turmeric extract called curcumin, and an extract from red wine called resveratrol. And apropos of what you said about my traveling around the world, I've extensively investigated these in their host countries. So I've been in the green tea plantations of China and India and worked with top researchers of this ingredient in those countries. With turmeric, I've been deeply involved with turmeric researchers in India and seen all of that. And with resveratrol, I've worked with scientists in Europe and also in California and Chile and South Africa, all of which are major red wine producing areas. So I've had the opportunity to investigate these things in the field, meet with the top scientists, and my conclusion is that green tea, curcumin from turmeric root, and resveratrol from red wine are remarkable health-enhancing agents that everybody can benefit from in a very, very substantial way.
9: Now, Chris, let's talk about these big three. And it's interesting that they're all found in our diet and all are considered superfoods. The green tea, the curcumin, the resveratrol. Why did you want to combine the three? There's always a method to your madness, if I can say it that way, because you combine these things together. You call it a real game changer.
10: Well, you know, when I look at these, there actually isn't a reason to put them all in separate products. They do go very well together. As you said, they're all food derived. So it's kind of like you can make a salad if you choose out of many vegetables. You don't just have to have a bowl of lettuce or a bowl of cucumbers. And while that's a little bit simplistic, the fact is that all of these are very, very rich in groups of protective compounds that are both antioxidant, so they actually protect our organ systems, so they maintain a healthy inflammatory status in the body. And this is really a big breakthrough. I also like the idea that people can get a concentrated supplement of green tea extract, curcumin extract, and resveratrol in one product with truly meaningful amounts of each one, mm-hmm. and not have to go out and basically buy a shopping cart full of stuff.
9: Now, let's dive into the headlines and the research, especially on this green tea, because it's absolutely amazing. I know in Asia they've been using it

0: among the most highly beneficial antioxidants in the entire world, are very well absorbed. They improve plasma antioxidant activity. That is the blood concentration of antioxidants. So what happens is you get this great concentration of antioxidant substances, which are protective compounds floating around in the body and protecting the cells of your body, your organs, every part of your body from premature destruction due to exposure to environmental pollutants and things in the diet. With regard to the whole blood glutathione, when we take in the right antioxidants, and not all antioxidant compounds are the right antioxidants, our bodies produce more of its own super protective compound called glutathione. So you take in the green tea extract, you build the antioxidant activity in your blood, and you also cause your body to produce this enormously beneficial, very well-studied, very powerful protective substance called glutathione. So it is remarkable. This isn't something that most high antioxidant foods or supplement ingredients do, but it does happen with a concentrated, properly made green tea extract.
1: All right, let's switch gears and talk about this curcumin, which is number two on your list. And by the way, these three ingredients are all found in the new green tea combo formula. We're going to be offering a free bottle in a few minutes, but talk to me about the curcumin, which is spelled C-U-R-C-U-M-I-N. Now, most people haven't heard of it, but scientists and researchers know it's one of the most powerful superfoods on the planet. It can positively influence our DNA, maintain joint comfort, healthy inflammation, and more. Can you share some of the incredible headlines on curcumin and tell us why you use this? And we talked about this off air a few minutes ago, this patented curcumin with greater absorption.
0: Okay. Well, first of all, I think while people might not know the term curcumin, they may well know turmeric root, which is a yellow spice, and it shows up in curries, and it's part of the 5,000-year-old Indian Ayurvedic system of medicine. I've been studying turmeric and its derivative curcumin since the 1970s, and I'll say this right off the bat, that there are almost no plant materials in the world as extensively studied as this. A couple of thousand studies can be found in the scientific and medical literature. We know that curcumin is powerfully antioxidant. We know that it has a remarkable capacity to protect the liver, and the liver is our primary detoxifying organ. It greatly enhances joint health. So if people are experiencing joint discomfort due to overuse, this really helps to relieve that. And it's also what we call cardioprotective. It helps to protect the heart. It helps to maintain normal, healthy cholesterol. And one last thing that is really kind of astounding is that curcumin actually causes your body to produce what are called neuroprotective factors in the brain. So it causes your body to produce these agents in the brain that protect the actual tissue of the nerves and the brain itself. There's almost nothing else that we know of that does this. Specifically, the curcumin that you mentioned offers about 7 times the absorption of other curcumin. So when you take 250 milligrams of this stuff, you get about 7 times the activity that you would if you took, say, a comparable amount of another curcumin extract. So this, in my opinion, is one of the most life-enhancing, protective, totally beneficial substances on Earth, and it has just decades of scientific and medical studies to back it up.
1: Now, Chris, I know that we talked already about the green tea and the curcumin in your new green tea formula, which Purity is giving away for free today. But first, tell me about the third nutrient on the list, the resveratrol, which is super hot right now. Share with us some of the headlines and the science behind resveratrol. I know the French love it, but why is it on your short list?
0: Well, resveratrol is one of those remarkable compounds that I just sort of shake my head at how many different things it does. It is found in grapes, in wine grapes. It also shows up in cranberries. What we know about resveratrol is that, like green tea and also like curcumin extract, it's profoundly antioxidant, But more than that, it shows significant properties. When you look at some of the things in the body that happen during aging,

0: as a result of fat accumulation in tissue and insulin sensitivity. Resveratrol helps to protect against those things. It's a powerful immune regulator. And you know, our immune system is responsible for keeping us healthy. It is remarkably beneficial for the heart. And this is why it's considered one of the keys to the so-called French paradox. You know, the French drink a lot of red wine, they eat a lot of cheese, they smoke cigarettes, and they stay slim and they have good cardiovascular health, which just seems completely unfair. But resveratrol appears to be key in that. And additionally, there is a brain benefit like there is with the curcumin with blood flow to the brain. So when you take resveratrol, you get brain blood flow. This means you get more oxygen to the tissues of the brain. So this is on my short list for all those reasons and for about a dozen more that would just plain take too long to explain.
1: All right, again, we're talking with Chris Killam, also known as the Indiana Jones of natural medicine, sometimes called the medicine hunter as well. Chris, let's laser in on how this wonderful formula that you created in conjunction with Purity Products. I know that Purity's been in business now for, what is it, over 20 years. They've got a top rating from the Better Business Bureau, and people can get a complimentary bottle of this green tea CR today. We'll give that number out in a few minutes. But first, Chris, before we tell our listeners how they can get their very own complimentary bottle of green tea CR, tell me this. If you wanted to buy this green tea plus the patented curcumin plus the resveratrol, I mean, you spend close to probably at least $75 for all three bottles in the store. And yet today, Purity Products is giving away a free bottle. How are they able to do this?
0: Well, you can consider it kind of a smart bet. And what I mean by that, first of all, Purity's big, but they're also very strategic. They know that if a person who's listening will pick up the phone, call in and get their free bottle, and it really is free, as in it doesn't cost you money, if that person will try the product, take it as recommended, they're going to feel it. And when they feel it, they're going to say, gee, I want this as part of my regular daily regimen. So Purity is really betting beyond the free bottle. They're betting that people will have a positive experience, that they'll say, gosh, I like this. I love the way I feel on green tea CR, and they'll order more. So from Purity's standpoint, I have to say, it isn't much of a risk at all.
1: 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Okay, Chris, talk about some of the headlines just on the green tea that we didn't get to yet. I understand that dieters just love green tea because it supports healthy fat metabolism. Is that right? And what does the research say about green tea when it comes to weight management?
0: Well, this is one of the especially wonderful things about green tea. We know that green tea has thermogenic properties. That is, it has heat generating properties in the body. So it actually causes your body to burn more calories. So when you eat a meal, you're going to burn more calories from that meal as a result of taking a good, well-made made concentrated green tea extract. In addition, it has specific fat oxidation properties. It actually burns fat. I'm not suggesting that you're going to lose 20 pounds in a week, but I am saying that this is going to help your body to metabolize fat more efficiently. Over time, taking a green tea extract can help you to have a better fat to lean muscle ratio. So from a weight control standpoint, this is very good news. Additionally, green tea helps to stabilize blood glucose or blood sugar. And unstable blood sugar is one of the contributing factors to increased weight. So by stabilizing blood sugar, you have an effect on weight control and weight management. So it's really quite remarkable stuff. You need enough of it. We've got enough of it in green tea CR. It has to be the right extract. We've got the right extract. But the science is there for healthy weight management.
1: All right. Now, Chris, you say that with Purity's formula, it provides you with about 3 cups worth of green tea in each 2-capsule serving. So you get all of the green tea's concentrated benefits for energy, for heart health, for alertness in just 2 caps. Plus, you get the curcumin and the resveratrol, too. So it's easy. You call it your daily shortcut to better health. Explain this idea of a healthy shortcut and explain some of the top benefits as well.
0: Well, I mean, you could, for example, drink 3 cups of good concentrated green tea each day, eat at least 1 really rich curry made with a lot of turmeric root, and drink a couple of glasses of red wine. You could do that every day. Most people will not do that every day, but they still might want the benefits of 3 of the biggest superstar protective health-enhancing nutrients on the entire planet. So when I call this a daily shortcut, I'm simply saying that you can get in a capsule, in a good capsule, what you'd otherwise have to get by drinking a few cups of tea, eating at least 1 large, you know, turmeric-laden curry every day, and drinking a couple of glasses of concentrated red wine.
1: Again, we're talking with Chris Killam, the medicine hunter. Now, in this new green tea CR formula from Purity, it's really about the research. Share with us some of your favorite studies and the headlines on the curcumin that we didn't get to yet. I know this is one of your favorite ingredients for joint comfort and even for brain health.
0: Well, I especially like the liver protective, heart protective, and joint modifying properties of this stuff. The liver is our greatest detoxifying organ, and we know that we're constantly bombarded by toxins in the environment. In fact, blood studies show that newborn babies contain 200 industrial pollutants in their blood at the time of birth. So we need a functioning, super healthy, very strong liver. We might not think about our livers that much, but we need that. Mm-hmm. And we know that curcumin protects the liver. It keeps it strong. From a cardiac standpoint, it's highly beneficial for the heart. It's very good for maintaining healthy cholesterol and healthy platelet levels. And from a joint standpoint, we have innumerable studies showing overall improvement in joint health and relief and stable inflammatory activity, better joint mobility as a result of taking curcumin. I like the brain protective studies as well. You know, curcumin delivers all this, so I regard it as one of the single most important things that you can put in your body, and I'm very well aware that most people are not going to eat enough raw turmeric root to get the benefits that they should and that they can get from a concentrated curcumin extract.
1: 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Purity knows that once you experience the benefits of Green Tea CR, you're not going to want to miss a day of taking it. That's why they're willing to send you a free bottle today. 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Call now. All right, back to the show. Chris, I don't want to get too technical here, but these antioxidants in green tea are classified as polyphenols, and they really are super powerful and well-respected by scientists. But in this green tea CR formula, there's more. It's got the green tea, it's got the curcumin, the resveratrol that we talked about, plus grape seed extract, bioflavonoids, vitamin C. Can you talk to me about this array of really super antioxidants and polyphenols that you've put in the formula?
0: Well, yeah, I won't say that we kind of went overkill, but I will say that we really, really developed an efficient, comprehensive program here. Grape seed extract contain a group of highly specialized antioxidant compounds that not only do much of what I've already described, but also enhance the physical integrity of tissue in the blood vessels and the skin. So we put those in there for extra boost in antioxidant activity, but also for a specific type of activity that isn't as much addressed by the green tea, the curcumin, and the resveratrol. The bioflavonoids enhance the overall activity of vitamin C, and vitamin C itself is one of the most important nutrients that we can possibly take in. So I would say that we were very, very thorough. You know, when we went through what could be in this product, we said, you know, what would happen if we put in grape seed extract, bioflavonoids, and vitamin C? We realized that we would have an utterly superior formula. And just to reiterate, I want people to experience dynamic health. I want people to feel great. This formula, the Green Tea CR, will make you feel great. And that's the purpose of it.
1: All right, Chris, I love this Green Tea CR combination formula. And remember, the CR stands for curcumin and resveratrol. I love that with this complimentary bottle today, our listeners can get started for free. That's great value. What would people expect to pay if they bought all of these separately in the store?
0: Well, I think if they bought high-quality products that contain these ingredients, they'd be into it for about $75 or so, possibly even $80.
1: Yeah.
0: So they'd wind up spending appreciably more than they're going to spend on the green tea CR formula. And they still wouldn't get the grape seed extract. They still wouldn't get the pine bark extract, the bioflavonoids, or the vitamin C.
1: Chris, what kind of results can people expect to see? What can they expect to feel once they start taking this formula?
0: I think that people will feel greater joint mobility and comfort. I think they'll feel more energy. Because these ingredients also help to stabilize and maintain natural healthy blood sugar control, I think they'll have more sustained energy throughout the day. And I would just suspect that people will have an experience of greater vitality. When you have a more highly functional immune system, you just feel more energy and better overall. It's kind of, you know, like those days when you get up and go, wow, I feel great. This is a wow, I feel great formula.
1: Now, Chris, the green tea CR, let me get this straight. It provides about 3 cups worth of green tea in each 2-capsule serving. Plus, you get the antioxidant equivalent of several servings of fruits and vegetables. Plus, you get the resveratrol and the joint comfort and brain function benefits of the curcumin. I mean, wow, all in one formula. In the last 2 minutes, talk to me about this shortcut to better health and why you want everyone listening to this program to call now for that complimentary bottle of Green Tea CR.
0: Okay. Fortunately, there's an immense body of science that has been growing steadily for the past 20 years, and it's really rich science now. We know that of the various plant-derived substances that exist, green tea extract, curcumin extract, and resveratrol extract are at the absolute top of the list of protective, vitality-enhancing, overall health-promoting compounds. There just isn't anything like these. They're in the green tea CR standing for curcumin and resveratrol, product in meaningful amounts. People will take this product. They're going to feel the difference. You're going to feel energy. 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
1: Opening the weekend, I'm Paul Stevens, Fox News. President Trump delivering remarks from Mount Rushmore in Keystone, South Dakota, Friday, celebrating the nation on the eve of America 250.
2: This was an incredible, electric show from the president's speech, which really touched on themes of pride in this country, what it stands for, what it represents to the rest of the world, to future generations of Americans, followed up by this incredible pyrotechnics show with the lights timed to the fireworks. You had music playing that also included excerpts of speeches from past presidents. I heard Reagan. I heard JFK. I mean, this was a tour through history of what makes America great. And in person, watching it all playing out before us, I mean, I see a lot of incredible sights in this job. And this was right up there with the best.
1: Fox's Jackie Heinrich in Keystone, South Dakota, New York City, celebrating as only the Big Apple can. They held 8 ball drops in Times Square, each one taking place at midnight for every American time zone, including U.S. territories. A once-in-a-generation celebration this weekend as we commemorate America's 250th birthday.
3: Today, we commemorate 250 years since the adoption of the Declaration of Independence in 1776. It was a moment our founding fathers declared freedom from Great Britain and the birth of a new nation.
4: Happy birthday, dear America. 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
3: Tampa Bay's Fox 13 capturing folks and local leaders in St. Petersburg, Florida, celebrating outside of City Hall this week. In a statement, Secretary of State Marco Rubio says that declaration and that pledge were the beginning of the most significant political event in the history of the world, the American Revolution. Kristen Goodwin, Fox News.
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5: Fireworks are being blamed for a house fire in West Omaha. Firefighters put the fire out Wednesday night at a home northeast of 162nd and Pacific Streets just before 10 o'clock. The homeowner says the fire started after fireworks tipped over and shot into the garage. Law enforcement across the country has increased traffic patrols during the holiday weekend. The Nebraska State Patrol and other agencies are teaming up to ensure safe driving, and that campaign runs through Monday. As people are getting outdoors this holiday weekend, many will be near water, and Greg Wagner with Nebraska Game and Parks says it's important to remember one thing.
6: Life jackets. Wear that life jacket if you're going to be in, on, or near dark water of lakes and rivers.
5: And a reminder, because of the weather last evening, the Riverfront postponed its community concert featuring Legends of Country with the Omaha Symphony until tomorrow evening. I'm David Martin.
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7: A severe thunderstorm watch is in effect for a lot of eastern Nebraska, including the Omaha Metro, through 11 o'clock tonight. Scattered thunderstorms are likely over the next few hours, and some of them could have big hail, strong winds, and very heavy rain. Overnight lows in the upper 60s, partly to mostly sunny, trending drier on Saturday. From the First Alert 6 Weather Center, I'm Chief Meteorologist Matt Serwey.
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8: 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From the Great Lakes to the southernmost point in the U.S., this is Guarding Your Nest Egg with Mike Lester. 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
9: This is Guarding Your Nest Egg with Mike Lester. I'm Cheryl White. Mike, do you ever find that people are a little reluctant to share financial information the first time they meet? Maybe they have a fear of financial advisors for whatever reason?
10: Yes, I think that, and again, not financial advisors or anything else. I mean, just go back to, I'm 52. I don't want to make it generational, but I think it's generational. I just grew up in a time that people didn't share information about their money. Nobody ever asked anybody how much they made.
9: No.
10: is not something that anybody talks about. I don't know that people do that right now, right? They just wouldn't do it. But then I wound up 25, 27, 20 years ago in an industry where I was very conservative family. We didn't talk about money. I didn't grow up with money, but it was just something that nobody talked about. And then, you know, suddenly I have a business where I'm asking everybody how much money they make.
9: Yeah, you are.
10: Yeah, it's kind of interesting. But I think, you know, part of our success has been the way that we have that conversation, because I didn't come from a place where that was a conversation you had. And I think money is very, very private. Mm-hmm. And where you are is very private. But I also think that we're all very curious about money. And, you know, I don't know, we all go out to the mailbox and you get our mail and, you know, we take our trash can out because it's trash day or whatever. I mean, that's an analogy, but you still wonder about it. And one of the things that I always think is interesting, but also very humbling and just kind of sweet, people that I meet with and the rest of our advisors meet with realize that we talk to a lot of people, you know, around the country. And there's a psychology that we're all a part of where we rate ourselves, right, by other people.
9: Sure.
10: And I'm not saying everybody does this, but I'm just saying it's in the back of people's minds, right? It's in the back of my mind. I mean, like my friends or whatever, like it's just in the back of your mind. And there's this competitive standard where we're trying to figure out where we stand compared to other people. And we're all fighting and competing against it. And then we're looking for our best possible scenario. But then we're also curious about what other people are doing. So people will ask me the questions like, okay, well, is that good or bad? It's kind of how people will phrase it. And then how am I doing compared to other people? And then that comparison is a really interesting scenario, Cheryl, because the people that we're talking to don't get to see all of the parameters. So if the only parameter was how much money you've set aside for retirement, and whether it's, you know, $500,000 or $1 million or $2 million or $20 million or whatever, if that was the only gauge to success in retirement, then I guess it would be, you know, maybe kind of easy or just whatever, but that's not the gauge. So the gauge to success, I'm going to go back to something that everybody knows, like money isn't everything. So your world is specific to you. So when we sit down with individuals and we're having a conversation, you know, we might be sitting down with somebody who's got, I mean, just, I don't know, pick a number. Let me go with the average we talked about a couple weeks ago. It was about 1.2 million.
9: Yes.
10: Right? Mm-hmm. Like in their retirement. And they're like, well, if you looked at a statistic and you said, so what is the average that people have set aside? And then somebody said, oh, 1.2. And then you looked at your account and you said 1.2. Like, oh, okay, I'm average. I don't want anybody listening to our show to feel average, right, for 1.2. To me, that means you busted your ass and you worked really hard and you made sacrifices along the way to get to that number, right? And that number, it's entirely possible it's going to, you know, put you in a situation where your retirement, going back to what I was talking about, the way people define retirement is very specific and very happy for you. And this is very cliche, Cheryl, but, you know, I meet people all the time that, you know, pick a number, tens of millions, hundreds of millions, whatever. They're miserable people. Money does not make you happy. What makes you happy is, you know, this is where I am. This is my family. This is what I want to do. I want to protect and grow it over time. And that's where we come in. So the mechanics and the math on making that happen is, let's have a conversation about you and what you want to do, regardless of how much money is involved, right? So I guess what I'm saying is that 1.2 number?
9: Yes.
10: It's not everybody's number. For some people, it's way less. For some people, it's way more. That's an average. But nobody that we talk to is average, right? So I have meetings with people all the time that don't have $1.2 million in savings, but they have a crap ton of money coming in on pensions and farm income, real estate income. So how you define yourself is very specific to your situation. Our job is to help you do it efficiently.
9: You know, if you're looking at retiring and you do that at, let's just say 60, but you live to 100, mm-hmm. a lot of decades between the two.
10: Yeah, I mean, four decades, right? Mm-hmm. 10 years in a decade, 40 years. Well, again, we talk about this, obviously, not necessarily this specific topic, but just in general, retiring and making your money last every week now for a lot of years and just trying to help people make the transition. But you do have to figure out the finance part of it. And that's really the part of the what's called the industry, right? The financial services industry or this industry that we work in where we help people with their retirement dollars. And the idea is how do you make your money last the rest of your life? And again, if you're retired, you use the number 60, which is great. You know, for some people, it's age 60 to retire. Other people retire at 55. Some people retire at 65 or 70. That's just a number. But the number that you have to do the math on is life expectancy, and just pick one, say 100. We use 95 internally at Talon. So when we do financial plans, we write the plans to 95, meaning we want to make sure that if you live to be 95, you haven't run out of money. And we can run it to 100 or 120 or even, I mean, I had a guy ask me to run it to 120 one time, which I thought was awesome.
9: And optimistic.
10: Very optimistic. Yeah, I was going to say that. Some people are more pessimistic about their situation, and maybe it's because of current health, or maybe it's just because of, you know, family or, you know, what their expectations are. But some people might say, well, Mike, just run it to 85. Okay. But you know what we don't do, Cheryl? We don't look at mortality tables, and we talk about sometimes on the show. So what is the average life expectancy of a man? Or what is the average life expectancy of a woman, right? And if you look at that, women live longer than men. That's just an average and a statistic. Real people want to look at real numbers and figure out, all right, let's just say you're 60 and you've got X amount set aside for retirement and you're trying to work through a scenario or even a problem. And in a lot of ways, it's a math problem. And that's what we're good at, math and science. So the math part is, all right, if I retire at 60 and I've set this much aside for retirement and these are my expenses, meaning this is what it costs me on an annual basis to maintain my current standard of living, just mean what you do, you know, every day. Mm-hmm. And then what about inflation and what about taxes? What about sources of income? And if you're 60, that's a fairly unique because for a lot of people, 60 is a great number, but you don't get Medicare till 65, right?
9: Sure.
10: So there's an additional expense for five more years. And I'm getting a little detailed here, but I don't want to get too far into the weeds. Everybody's situation is a little bit different. So this example of, well, if I retired at 60 and you want to answer the question for yourself, can I retire successfully? If you define success as not running out of money up to a certain point in time, so let's use 100. So if you want to find out if the amount of money that you've set aside for retirement will last you net of taxes, inflation, and everything else, and your expenses, to the age of 100, we can answer the question for you. That's the math and the science that goes behind it. And we can answer the question for you in a very, very detailed way, and potentially more detail than you want. But that's just one scenario. So let's say, I mean, what if you were 62? What if you were 65? What if you were 55? So, you know, it's fun to talk about it. But not everybody has the answers and they're just trying to figure it out. And I think our role here, Cheryl, in helping people along the way is, and if you've been listening to the show for a long time, you'll hear me say over and over again, I just want to make sure that you're making informed decisions because most people are pretty realistic about their situation. You know, you can take a look at your money and figure out how much you've set aside. You know what your expenses are. You can take a look at it and go, if I never made another dime and I just parked it in a savings account making, you know, nothing, and I pulled this much out every year, this is how long it would last.
9: Right.
10: And then you start asking yourself, well, you know, what if I made, you know, 3%? What if I made 5%? What if I made 6%? What if I made 8%? But the investments don't necessarily work that way. So what we're trying to do is help people understand what all of the options are, because there are, again, you got a target on your back if you're retired or close to it. And what you find is that there are a lot of companies out there that would really like to talk to you about your money, but they also have an agenda. And the agenda is to make you a client and sell you whatever their product is. Now, their product might be the services that they provide, but their product could also be things like annuities or real estate investment trusts or something like that. And so the reality is, as a investor or as a person transitioning to retirement or somebody who's already retired, you really need to find somebody who's going to sit down with you and have a conversation about all of the options, but have the conversation without an agenda. So Cheryl, I'd say we do have an agenda, admittedly. We are in business to make money, but as fiduciaries, and that I don't like even using that word anymore because so many people call themselves fiduciaries, then they turn around and sell you a product and get a commission. That's not a fiduciary transaction. A fiduciary helps you make informed decisions and you benefit before
11: the fiduciary does. So we help you make informed decisions. If you decide working with us is in your best interest, then we will get a fee on an annual basis to manage your portfolio. 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Or if you came to work with us and 6 months later, you said, hey, listen, this just isn't working out. 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After 6 months, you just get to walk away and go do something else. 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
11: It absolutely is. 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

0: This is Guarding Your Nest Egg. I'm Cheryl White, along with the founder of Talon Wealth Management, Mike Lester. One of the big fears in retirement is running out of money. You know that. But what if you could find a way to double your savings or at least increase your income in retirement? That'd be ideal, right?
1: I think it would. I mean, your income actually needs to increase in retirement over time because of inflation. Right?
0: Oh, good point. Yeah. So I saw a study by Northwestern Mutual.
1: Insurance company. Great.
0: Yes, but you're going to like the results.
1: All right.
0: One of the big reveals from the survey is that working with a financial advisor can be very beneficial in terms of making sure or at least doing the best you can to make your money last.
1: Okay.
0: Is that a surprise? I don't think so.
1: No, I mean, it's self-serving, but yes. Okay.
0: Well, no, I think it's important to point out that a financial advisor like you can help us understand what the options are so that we can make better decisions about our savings, about what we've worked so hard to put aside for retirement.
1: Well, I agree with that. And I think that people who have been listening to the show will sort of follow. I mean, I'm hesitant to the industry itself. So this industry of financial services and the way that it works, even though there are, you know, everybody has to be licensed and we follow certain rules. So if you sell insurance products, there's, you know, state guidelines with the each state with the insurance products. When you work as a fiduciary or a what's called a registered investment advisor like Talon, we have to be registered in each state or sometimes, you know, nationally registered with the SEC. And there are a lot of rules and there's regulation. The issue is it's just an age-old scenario, and it happens all the time. And this is why people a lot of times are nervous about trusting people with money, is because when it comes to money, things get weird. You know, Cheryl, I mean, scoundrels, you know, find ways to, sometimes they're just flat out thieves and they don't care about the rules. Sometimes they follow the rules, but find loopholes and do things. So people have just seen this time and time again. You don't have to go far to see some scam. I mean, right now you pretty much just have to open up your cell phone and you're getting a text from something. You know, I think I'm at the point where I got to change my phone number because, you know, somehow I'm on a list and, about three times a day, somebody wants me to click on some link about some loan that I never applied for.
0: Yes, I get those too.
1: Yeah. And you just can't fix it. I mean, it's frustrating. The only way to fix it is to get a new number. And the reason people don't do that is because then you got to tell everybody you got a new number. So it's complicated. But fast forward to individuals working with financial advisors. You know, it's just like anything. I think most of the financial advisors out there are genuinely good people and probably a lot of great financial advisors. But there are also a lot of financial advisors out there that are chasing the money, chasing the commission. They're willing to bend the rules. People have heard me talk about this, but the most obvious one that I see over and over again, and I see it in seminars, I see it with people who come visit us and tell us about what they have in their portfolio or what somebody's promoting to them. I hear it on other radio shows on the exact same stations that we're on, is annuities. It's promoted over and over again. And, you know, these people that are promoting them are, you know, to me, it's just dishonest. They would tell you that they aren't. But, you know, the fact is, if you're selling annuities, the way that that industry works is you have a relationship with another entity, right? It's another company. It's typically what's called an FMO or field marketing organization. There's also something called an IMO, an insurance marketing organization. But, you know, they all have relationships that they aren't telling you about with a third party that is helping them promote these annuity products. And they promote the annuity products and then they get a commission. And what I would say is that the average commission is probably somewhere around 7%. If they can get you to go into something called a fixed indexed annuity, there's another type of annuity out there called a variable annuity. And that's a different relationship through something called a broker dealer. And that's also maybe somewhere around the 7% range. But here's the thing. I just think they should have to disclose these relationships before you put your money into those accounts. I think they should have to disclose how much they get paid, right, to put your money in the account, because it changes the conversation. There are a lot of reasons that we don't promote annuities and that we're against them. And, you know, I think the people that promote them say, oh, well, you know, Mike and Talon, they don't want to promote the annuities because they just want to put your money in managed accounts. And you know, charge you a fee and all your money. Yeah, I mean, we charge you a fee and all your money, but that's not why we do it. We don't do it to charge you a fee and all your money. We charge you a fee to manage your portfolio. By the way, it's something you can walk away from anytime you want. You would only pay us the fee if we're doing a good job for you. And if we continue to do a good job for you, we hope that you pay us that fee for 5 years, 10 years, 20 years, 30 years, because if you're doing that, it's good for us and good for you. It's because it was a good relationship. But here's what we're not doing is we're not putting you into an annuity product. We're not getting paid 7% up front, right, to do it. And then we're not locking you up in something. So those annuity contracts that you go into, it's just a matter of every $1 million that they get in there into one of those accounts, Cheryl, they're literally getting paid $70,000 for every million. So how many people out there, if you add it up, whether you have $200,000 or whether you have $5 million, how long do you think it takes them in a week to get in front of, I don't know, $1 million, $5 million, $10 million? So it's a massive revenue source on something that, in our opinion, and I can show you the math, but in our opinion, is a horrible investment. I mean, they get paid 7% before you make anything. And then I'm not going to go too far down this wormhole, but you got to be careful. Like, who are you working with? Are you working with somebody that gets paid before you do? Or are you working with somebody who says, hey, listen, if I do a good job for you, will you continue to pay me because it's in your best interest? I think most people would say yes. If I do a terrible job for you, do you want to stop paying me and just move on? Yes. So that's the way the relationship should work. And I haven't seen a scenario where these products work out for people long term. What I've seen is, you wind up with guaranteed income, but you're pulling it out of your own pocket. That's not income. I've seen scenarios where people spend every last dime in that annuity, pass away, their beneficiaries get nothing because that's how guaranteed income works on the majority of those accounts. And they tell you there aren't any fees, and the fees are actually massive. They don't call it a fee, but something called a spread is a fee. Something called a margin is a fee. Something called a participation rate equates to a fee. You know, all of these things cost you a lot of money. And I'm annoyed because they act like they're doing or working in your best interest, and they just aren't, Cheryl.
0: Well, you know, when you go in for the complimentary comprehensive financial plan at Talon Wealth, one thing that you allow people to do, well, I don't know if allow is the right word, you give them the plan, and they can show it to another financial advisor if they want to.
1: I hope they do.
0: I know, you say that all the time. So why are you so open with the plan and inviting people to go to someone else and say, hey, here's what I got from Mike Lester and Talon. What are you going to do?
1: Because I'm confident in the plan. And whether you decide to work with us or not, I want you to take the plan that we put together for you. I want you to take it to whether it's your current advisor or somebody else you're talking to. And if you decide to work with them, the fact that you've got our plan and our math in your hands, the fact that we've explained to you how things work, is going to make you a better consumer and a better investor. And it's going to force the other person, if you decide to work with them, to do a better job for you. They can't hide from the facts that we put in front of you, right? So even if you decide not to work with us and you take the plan we put together, the advisor you decide to work with cannot hide from the facts that are in front of you, and they have to do a better job for you. And I'm happy with that, Cheryl. If I help you make better decisions moving forward, or I make or force your advisor through the plan that you showed them to do a better job for you, it's still a win for Talon.
0: And you also don't charge for the plan, which, by the way, a lot of advisors do.
1: Yeah, I don't. No, we're not going to charge for the planning. A lot do, more used to than do now, but it just is what it is, right? I don't want people to get in a situation. My biggest issue, and I guess it's 25 plus years of doing this, is sitting down with people that have been hurt financially by people that weren't open. And providing this complimentary or doing complimentary estate planning, things like free wills and trusts, or just empowering people to do better for themselves, is something that not only, I mean, we can afford to do, but we also want to do it. And if I can save anybody from making mistakes that I've seen other people make in the past, just by sharing information that everybody should share with you, then, you know, I can rest well every single night.
0: Hmm. 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
1: Scattered thunderstorms will continue through about 9 or 10 o'clock this morning, and then we'll see partly sunny skies with temperatures in the mid to upper 80s. Humidity will be high, so heat index will be in the lower 90s. And then later on tonight, we'll see another shot of isolated thunderstorms, and a few of them could be strong. From the First Alert 6 Weather Center, I'm meteorologist Bo Fogel.
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0: Mike Lester and Guarding Your Nest Egg. That's what we call the show, by the way, because it is all about protecting what you've worked so hard to save, your nest egg. I'm Cheryl White, and Mike, we're going through some of the phone calls that we've received from our listeners who have some very specific questions. And before I get to that question, I want to give the phone number just in case what one listener had to ask is something you'd like to have the answer to as well. And if you want to talk with the Talon team, here's how you reach out. Call 402-295-0000. Okay, so let me get to that phone call. Now, this was from a listener who has a TSP.
1: Mm-hmm.
0: Similar to a 401k.
1: In the sense that the money that's in a TSP is money you haven't paid tax on yet, right? So that would be similar to like a 401k or an IRA. But TSP is typically government jobs,
0: mm-hmm.
1: right?
0: Mm-hmm. So the question is, and this listener is in his 70s, mm-hmm. and he says he has a TSP. He wants to pull out a substantial sum of money, but is very concerned about any sort of tax liability.
1: Sure. He should be concerned.
0: Should be, right.
1: Yeah. So, I mean, you said he was 70 now?
0: Mm-hmm.
1: Right. Yeah. So age is important. Okay. So just let's wind this back for a second. So when you're taking distributions from any retirement plan, the age is really important, but TSP has some additional rules and guidelines and stuff. That's really typically happening in your 50s. So with TSP, 55 is a big age. 59 and a half is a big age for TSP and other retirement accounts. But this gentleman is 70, so I'm going to sort of fast forward. But just for anybody listening, if you have a TSP or a 401k or anything else, and maybe you're younger in your 50s, there are some numbers in there, and that'll go into the comprehensive financial plan that we do. Again, the goal of that is to help you be as efficient as you can. And it certainly has to do with the investments. How do we get the highest rate of return net of fees we can with the least amount of risk? But tax is a massive, right, part of that. So efficiency has to do with tax and making sure that you're not in a situation where you're paying more tax than you have to. But then going back to taking a large distribution from a TSP account at the age of 70 or more, it's not that different than pulling money out of an IRA account or a 401k. And what I mean by that, Cheryl, is that this is money you haven't paid tax on yet. So when you take the distribution is going to be taxed as ordinary income. So, okay, what does that mean? If you're currently working, or think back to when you were working, and you're making a certain amount of money every single year, you're getting the income in that year. So let's just say it's monthly. And then the government comes and taxes you as income. And so income gets separated into different categories. But there's income, and then there's investment income. So your income on, you know, just employment is just income. But if you made an investment, it's investment income. And then you get into something, I'm not going to go too far in the weeds here, but then you get into something that's for investment income. Is it a long-term capital gain or a short-term capital gain? And that's important because they get taxed at different rates. So short-term capital gains or short-term gains on investments are taxed as ordinary income, or long-term gains are taxed in a different way, depending on how much that you're pulling out. So going back to this gentleman, it's like, all right, well, I have a significant amount of money in my TSP account. And what that says to me right out of the gates is that it's money he hasn't paid tax on yet. Fast forward to how much is he going to pull out? Well, whatever he pulls out is going to be added to his ordinary income, or just income for the year. Just think of it as, I mean, you know, he's 70, so he's probably not working, but this is going to come out as, well, I think you said he might have been working, but it's going to come out as additional income. So let's just say that he wanted to pull $50,000 out of this TSP account for whatever reason. Then when we're doing the financial planning for him, we're going to say, all right, here's your income from whether it's employment or investment properties or Social Security, 70, probably against Social Security. But then we're going to add $50,000 to that income, but there's

0: this money sitting in my TSP account, I'm going to pull it out. Okay, great. But the trickle-down effect on how it affects other things, it's just not front of mind, right? Because nobody's taken the time to explain it. So, again, we're working with this gentleman. I hope he becomes a client. But if he was currently a client and we were going through this process and the conversation and he would tell us how much he wants to take out of the TSP, what we would be able to do is explain to him what the trickle-down effect is, right? So that's fine. You can do it. It's your money. But here's what you're going to have to pay in tax. Here's how it affects your IRMA and your Medicare Part B premium. Here's how it affects everything else. And then, you know, he may very well come back to us like, okay, I get it. I understand. That's fine. But I hate situations where that's a surprise, right, to people. Mm-hmm. We don't want surprises in retirement and taxes and everything else. Surprises can be big numbers. It's not like, oh, geez, I just, you know, went to dinner and, you know, it cost me an extra $30. It's like, oh boy, I just got dinged on, in this example, a $50,000 withdrawal. And I didn't realize I was going to have to pay that much in tax. I didn't realize it was going to affect my Medicare Part B premium through IRMA. I didn't realize all these things. So when you're working with a fiduciary that's helping you, when people come to me and go, hey, listen, here's what I'm thinking. This is what I want to do. Mike, how is this going to affect me? I can tell them ahead of time exactly what's going to happen. And then they can make a decision based on all the information as opposed to finding out later when it's too late.
1: You know, Mike, I think we all realize we'd have to pay tax on pulling out something from a TSP or 401k. But when you actually do the math and you realize how much that you would have to pay in tax to pull out a sum like $50,000, it gives you some second thoughts.
0: It does. I mean, let's just make it personal. Katie and I are having conversations about taxes. You know, Katie's my wife. For those of you who don't know, we're kind of going through everything and we're having this conversation at home. I mean, she's asking me questions. She goes, well, I had this investment. And I'm like, yeah. Hey, that was great. You know, you made great money on that. Congratulations. However, that was a short-term capital gain. So the mechanics are happening, you know, through me, but, you know, she's still doing it on her own. Mm-hmm. But, you know, I'm sitting there and she's like, all right, so I have to write a check now for how much for my quarterly for the, I'm like, yeah. It's the details, right, that can get you. And when you're paying somebody to manage your money for you, it shouldn't be just paying them to manage the money. They should also be looking out for you on the back end when it comes to efficiency. And efficiency is taxes, right? So, again, when people work with us, they're paying us a fee on a monthly basis to manage their portfolio. If after a month they don't want to work with us anymore, you just stop paying us. But it's not just the performance in the portfolio. It's the income planning. It's the tax planning. It's the complementary estate planning. If anything could resonate with anybody, we can't control markets. I don't have control on taxes. You know, there's a lot that we can't control. But what we can do is have a relationship with you. And what you need to understand from the relationship is it's in our best interest that you do well, because when you do well, we do well. So we're literally playing for the same team, which is you do well. Right. Mm-hmm. So, you know, our team is you do well. That's the team. Because if you're doing well, you're going to keep working with us. If you're doing well, your portfolio is going to go up. If your portfolio is going up, our percentage didn't change. But, you know, listen, if I'm getting 1% on a million and I grow it to 2 million, next thing you know, you've got 2 million and I'm getting 1% of 2 million. So, I mean, it's just, it's simple math. So the way it's supposed to work is we have a symbiotic relationship where when we're all doing well, and then you're supposed to feel like, hey, I don't have to worry about it because Mike and the team is going to take care of it, right?
1: Mm-hmm.
0: And that's really what it is. We're not going to sell you a product because products don't fix it, right? Products are, hey, I sold you a product. Yeah, let's not talk about that anymore because I just locked your money up for 10 years. We're not going to do that. Let's have a conversation next segment, Cheryl, here. We're going to run out of time before I can do it, but we talked about it a little earlier. You know, I had a whole conversation, great gentleman, and he listens to the show all the time. He's going to know we're talking about him. I'm not going to put his name out there. You know, but, you know, he's like, hey, I wanted to come sit down. I wanted to kick the tires. I've been working with an advisor. This is what they did. He goes, I know you don't like annuities, but, you know, I think he had 8 of them, you know, that they put him in.
1: Mm-hmm. eight annuities.
0: And I don't want people to not call us because they have annuities.

0: it's like we're going to have a conversation. So we sat down and had the conversation, and we're going to try to help them out.
1: We'll talk about that more in the next segment for sure. 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
1: they need help.
0: Sometimes it's years.
1: Sometimes it is, and they tell us that too. 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And I also invite you, while we're talking about the things that Talon Wealth has to offer, you have a YouTube channel, Mike, and on that YouTube channel, you have...
0: Let's be real. Is it a channel, or is it just that, you know, you can find me on YouTube? I'm like our listeners, right? We do this YouTube stuff, and I don't even know where it goes, but...
1: Mike has a YouTube channel.
0: I do. Okay, great.
1: Yes, you do. And
0: I know it's informational. Yeah.
1: Yeah. There are some great videos there, and you really do explain very clearly various subjects. So,
0: well, for the record, if you go there, like, I do not like it when somebody puts a camera in my face, but they tell me I did a good job. So we'll see. So, by the way, yeah, go there and then just rate it. Be like, that was terrible or pretty good. That's fine.
1: And then subscribe too. And then that way you'll be alerted every time there's a new video dropping. So again, here's the number you can call. 402-295-0000. That's 402-295-0000. And I hope that you'll stay with us, because we have more right on the other side of this break. It's Guarding Your Nest Egg with
0: More
1: Mike
0: Honesty
1: Lester.
0: On the other side of this break.
1: Continues.
0: Brutal honesty. All right.

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0: Guarding Your Nest Egg with Mike Lester is back. And before the break, Mike, you were talking about someone that you had met with recently who had a good deal of money all tied up in annuities.
1: Yes.
0: So could you tell us more about that? How much was it? Or can you give us a general idea?
1: Yeah, I can tell you exactly how much because we had the conversation, but it was a high percentage of the portfolio. So it came out to like almost 70%, right, of his overall investment dollars.
0: That seems disproportionate.
1: It was, and pointed it out in the conversation. So I think that as we kind of walk through the conversation, and I hate that, you know, I'm dancing around. The reason I'm dancing around.
0: Why are you?
1: Because I have conversations with people all the time about annuities. They have them. And then if I get sort of too aggressive, you know, on why we don't like them. I mean, this gentleman said, hey, I know you don't like annuities. I've been listening to your show. And you know, like I almost didn't call because I thought you might not want to talk to me. Right. So, and so we want people to talk to us, right, regardless of how you're invested, right? So just because we don't like annuities and you have annuities doesn't mean we shouldn't have the conversation. What it actually means is we should have a conversation about your total portfolio, but also the annuities that you have. Because if I can find a way to help you with the annuities that you currently have, I mean, it's entirely possible. I mean, that the annuities are misrepresented to you. I mean, that's been my experience. It's usually what happens. I'm not saying that's your situation, but that's usually what happens. It's entirely possible that, there was a salesperson. They came along. They said, hey, stock market participation, no risk of loss, guaranteed income for the rest of your life. All this stuff sounds really good. And there's a lot of great salespeople out there, right? So, but Cheryl, nobody likes to be sold. You know what I mean?
0: I do.
1: Mean, we all want to feel like
0: we made the decision.
1: We made the decision. We all want to feel like we got a good deal. We all want to feel like the decision we made was the right one. So, you know, sometimes when, you know, here we are and talking about annuities and we don't like them, sometimes people will kind of hold back. I don't want you to hold back if you have them. We can have the conversation. The goal isn't to criticize your decision about the annuity. Like I might criticize the person who sold it to you if they weren't honest, but not you for the decision. I know that if you have an annuity, you made the decision based on what you were told and based on what you felt at the time was in your best interest, but it's still based on what you were told. But if they weren't honest or if they exaggerated what would happen, and now you're in a situation and you're not seeing that, it becomes a problem. So that's really where the annuity stuff comes from. So back to this gentleman, in his case, it was almost 70% of total assets in annuities, and we were talking.
0: So what's the danger in that, of having such a high percentage?
1: Well, we were in a conversation about liquidity.
0: Mm-hmm.
1: So I was initially very concerned when I saw how much they had in annuities because, first of all, just right out the gates, let's just say, I mean, most states around the country, if you're an insurance salesperson, financial advisors don't sell annuities. Insurance agents sell annuities. That's just a fact, right? If someone that you think is a financial advisor sold you an annuity, they didn't. It was an insurance agent. It's an insurance agent telling you that they're a financial advisor. Right. So, I mean, it's an insurance product. That's all there is to it. So that's just the nuts and bolts. Okay. So you're in a situation where an insurance agent sold you an annuity. Maybe they told you they were a financial advisor. Maybe they told you were a fiduciary, like whatever. Let's just get past that. But my problem with it is, first of all, there's rules. So if you have, you know, again, over 60%, much less almost 70% of your money in annuities, what that means in most states is you exceeded basically what most states look at as liquidity, like rules and provisions. So not to get too deep into this, but when the insurance agent that's selling you the annuity fills out the application for you to get the annuity, they have to demonstrate your liquidity. And the insurance companies are trying to protect themselves as well. Yes, they want to lock your money up in annuities for 10 plus years, but they also don't want to get in trouble, right, for locking too much of your money up. And so, I mean, there are guidelines, and so this was too much. It was almost 70% of liquid assets. And why is that a problem? Is it, well, because it's a long-term commitment on the annuity contract. And if you wanted to get your money back out of that, you're paying significant penalties. So let's fast forward, like, okay, well, you know, I'm having a conversation with them about, okay, great. You know, you've got almost 70% in annuities. You've got this much money right, being managed at a custodian. And then in his situation, it's not uncommon, but the people managing the money are the same people that are selling him the annuities, right? Mm-hmm. And so now you start to wonder, like, oh, okay, well, how does that work? Well, in his case, and again, this is not everybody's case, but it's pretty common, the people that are selling the annuities are also, you know, managing a percentage of the money, but then they don't manage it themselves. They have a third party. So in his case, there's a third party managing the money. So again, managing a third of the two-thirds. Two-thirds is in annuities, one-third's in, you know, managed money. And so there's this company that's, you know, in my opinion, just making money hand over fist, right? So they got the commissions on, you know, two-thirds annuities. And now they're getting paid fees on, you know, management fees on money that they don't even manage. And then, I don't know, but they probably just kind of go on to the next person and, you know, do the same thing. I'm guessing that's usually how it works. So then, you know, people are like, well, Mike, why do you get so hacked off about this? I'm like, I guess because it's just not fair, right? It's not in his best interest.
0: How is it not fair?
1: They didn't stop to explain to him that they're putting two-thirds of his money in contracts that the state he's in probably wouldn't approve. So they probably, you know, fudge some paperwork. It's not fair that they told him he was going to make more than he was going to make, and now he's not making it, and he's in a long-term contract. It's not fair that they implied they're managing his money, but they just pass it off to a third party who's doing it. And when I look at it, it's just mutual funds and stuff. He's just getting dinged, you know, incredible fees. He's a very wealthy person. And here's a great guy, a nice man who trusted people. And they took advantage. And this is happening all the time. So when I get on my soapbox, it's just because of that. You know, what goes around comes around. I get pretty passionate about it. But this gentleman, one of the nicest guys I've ever met, and I do this all the time. And we met at a coffee shop basically for breakfast. And we went through the portfolio. You know why we did? Because he was like, listen, I'd rather just bring you my paperwork, right? People can share it online. Mm-hmm. But he's an old school kind of guy, right? I'm an old school guy. And I'm like, hey, no problem. We'll sit down. And then he's trusted people, and they took advantage of it, and I don't like it. And that's happening all the time. So when people sit down with us, again, it's just lip service at this point, but my goal is you'll never walk away going, hey, listen, take it or leave it, but Mike Lester and Town Wolf Management and Cheryl and everything else, like, they are exactly what they said they were going to be. They just gave it to me real. You know, they gave me the good, they gave me the bad. They were there to help. They helped me make informed decisions. You know, Cheryl, sometimes that informed decision is that you got so informed you don't work with us anymore. You don't want to work with us. I mean, you know, when you educate people on how to do it, like, sometimes they're like, well, what do I need you for? Right. But you know what? That's a good end result as far as I'm concerned.
0: Yes.
1: Right. But yeah, just going back to this and everything else, I think as we wrap things up here, you know, this weekend, we are very passionate. I hope you can hear it in my voice about helping people make informed decisions. The reason we key in on situations people are in that we don't like is not to make people feel bad about decisions they made, but I want people to be informed. If you've got an annuity, chances are we can help you with that. My fear is you don't know that you need help with it and you just let it ride. And then also my fear is if you don't have an annuity yet and somebody's trying to promote one to you, you're going, hey, that sounds like a good idea, but you're not getting all the information. So my big thing is just use us as a sounding board. Come kick the tires. Get the complimentary financial plan. We realize we're not everybody's cup of tea, and we're okay with that. But I do want to make sure that you're making informed decisions moving forward.
0: It's always good to get two or three perspectives anytime you're about to make a big move. So consider this one of those. Please feel free to give us a call anytime. If you have questions, we can set up a 15-minute phone consultation. If you'd like to take advantage of the complimentary comprehensive financial plan, we can set you up with that too. 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So give us a call. 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And that does wrap up the show for this week, Mike Lester.
1: Well, it sure does. How do we stand? What can we do? Is there a way to do it better? And then if we can help with that, just let us know.
0: Absolutely. Give us a call and please do join us again next week for Guarding Your Nest Egg with Mike Lester. My honey.

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2: Sized celebrations. I'm Angelo Bavaro, Fox News. Ahead of today's 4th of July festivities in D.C., President Trump ushered in America's 250th birthday from Mount Rushmore in South Dakota Friday night.
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2: Meantime, New York City celebrating the nation's semi-quincentennial by holding 8 ball drops in Times Square, the first one at midnight local time. And each of those ball drops will take place at midnight for every American time zone. Some Republicans and Democrats seem to be sharing a split message as Americans celebrate this Independence Day.
4: As President Trump celebrated America's 250th anniversary at Mount Rushmore, some Democrats delivered a markedly different message. Here in New York City, Democratic Socialist Mayor Zohran Mamdani, flanked by newly naturalized Americans and seated on George Washington's desk, marked America's 250th by delivering a blistering critique of ICE and wealthy elites, including Elon Musk, in what he called an arena of supremacy. The contrast comes as a new Fox News poll finds a sharp partisan split on national pride, with 83% of Republicans saying they're proud of America, compared with 27% of Democrats.
2: Fox's Chandler Painter. This comes as a wave of candidates describing themselves as Democratic Socialists are making ground ahead of November's midterm elections. In his speech last night, President Trump vowed America would, quote, never be a communist country. 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
5: Two people are stabbed in the Old Market near 12th and Harney. Omaha police say it happened around 2:30 this morning during a fight. One person was arrested and the two victims were taken to the hospital in critical condition, where they are expected to survive. Last night, storms knocked out power to more than 2,900 OPPD customers in Douglas and Sarpy counties. Crews have since restored power to all but a handful in the metro. And the Omaha Storm Chasers game against the Indianapolis Indians is suspended due to inclement weather, with one out in the top of the fourth inning and the Indians leading the Storm Chasers 1-0. The game will be played today as a full 9-inning game starting at 5:05 this afternoon. That'll be followed by today's originally scheduled game, played as a 7-inning game. I'm David Martin.
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6: Scattered thunderstorms will continue through about 9 or 10 o'clock this morning, and then we'll see partly sunny skies with temperatures in the mid to upper 80s. Humidity will be high, so heat index will be in the lower 90s. And then later on tonight, we'll see another shot of isolated thunderstorms, and a few of them could be strong. From the First Alert 6 Weather Center, I'm meteorologist Bo Fogle.
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18: Well, good morning and welcome to the Grow Omaha Show, brought to you by Dingman's Collision Center and Cheer Athletics. My name is Trenton Magid, and the voice you usually hear right now is Jeff Beals, but he either has band practice or has a family function to attend, so my tenacious co-host is taking the weekend off. However, I am pleased to have our friend and regular contributor, Brad Williams, as my co-host today. You know Brad because he's on the show frequently, and you've seen Brad's work all over the city. And Brad Williams, photographer, or photography.com. Also, he's a shareholder, an employee at E&A Consulting Group. He is just a busy guy. Welcome, Brad.
19: Hey, good morning, Trenton. Thanks for having me back.
18: Sorry for not including Beers with Brad, your blog.
19: That's months behind now, so it's okay.
18: Okay, but your photography is just fresh. And Brad scrubs the internet like a lot of our 18 contributors do, and you come up with some great things, so I appreciate you for that. It's going to be a very informative and fun show today. After the development news of the week, we're going to be joined by Gary Clark, Executive Director of Omaha Inland Port Authority, and we're going to learn all about the many projects in North Omaha and what an Inland Port Authority does. So welcome, Gary Clark.
20: Thank you. Thank you very much for having me.
18: Yeah, it's great. And I've had the good fortune to work with you and your team, and you're doing great things. And we look forward to the interview in a little bit. I want to talk about Cheer Athletics. And you've heard Craig Wolf on here. He and his wife, Tiffany, have done an amazing job with Cheer Athletics. If you have kids or grandkids and you want them to develop tumbling and stunning skills, you should check out Cheer Athletic Omaha. 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It's
19: West Papillion.
18: Yeah, it's call it West Papillion, 144th and Highway 370. That is.
19: By all the data centers.
18: 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They've been around for well over 30 years. 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And so we recommend they don't just go to one bank to find the money for you. They go to a number of different lenders and shop around. Well, Brad, the University of Nebraska is receiving a major donation to help fund the $2.19 billion Project Health Facility. The project represents the current plans for the Project Next. We've been talking about Project Next for probably 5 years, right?
19: Oh, at least.
18: It was like Department of Defense, Homeland Security, Nebraska Medicine. It's very cool. It's a major expansion of the University of Nebraska Medical Center's facilities. Project Health will consist of 550 beds, hospital with an additional educational training and treatment spaces. The hospital is in the early stages of construction on the southeast of Farnham Street and Saddle Creek Road. Last Friday, the NU Board of Regents unanimously approved a donation agreement between Clarkston Regional Health Services. Under the terms of the agreement, Clarkston will donate $200 million. Do you remember when $200 million was a lot of money?
19: Still is in my book.
18: Okay, yeah, and probably mine too, definitely. To the university directly to fund Project Health. The donation has been negotiated as part of the university's $500 million buyout of Clarkson's 50% ownership interest in Nebraska Medicine, directly offsetting the $200 million, by the $200 million. After the buyout, the University of Nebraska will be the sole owner of Nebraska Medicine. Additionally, the future Project Health Hospital Tower will be named Clarkson Tower. I guess for $200 million, they should get that, right?
19: Yeah, but easily.
18: Okay. Or something similar to that. As a result, the current Clarkson Tower building will be renamed Grow Omaha Tower. No, just kidding. What do you think it should be named?
19: The Magid Tower, right?
18: MT?
19: Yeah, there you go.
18: No, how about the Beelzetarium?
19: There you go.
18: The Omaha City Council last week approved a resolution to create the Leavenworth Business Improvement District. Such districts are created to fund maintenance and beautification projects within a specific geographical boundary. In this case, the Leavenworth BID, as they call them, will consist of properties and users, including tenants with frontages along the street between Turner Boulevard and 31st Street. A board consisting of five or more members will be created to manage the BID. Omaha has 9 other business improvement districts throughout the city, including downtown, Blackstone, and Old Elkhorn. You know, if you think about it, when there's a bunch of weeds or something like that, and before there were BIDs, sometimes, you know, the city may not have gotten to something right away, but we have noticed a market improvement in these BID districts, don't you think?
19: Yeah, that downtown especially, the Old Market has one, and Blackstone's kind of in flux right now with all the construction, but generally the Blackstone always looks great too.
18: Absolutely. Well, Visit Omaha, who we partner with Grow Omaha, is bringing Omaha to soccer fans in Kansas City with month-long rideshare and digital ad campaign during the 2026 FIFA World Cup. From June 18 through July 1st, 10 rideshare vehicles with 360-degree Omaha-themed wraps will operate throughout the Kansas City area. Also, during that time, 5 vehicle swarms, as they call them, they will take the wrap vehicles, get together, and they'll pounce on different areas. They'll appear at the World Cup destinations, including Arrowhead Stadium, and before matches, the Power and Light District and Fan Fest. Each vehicle carries a rooftop digital display that will rotate throughout four short commercials of Omaha attractions, including the Omaha Henry Dorley Zoo and Aquarium, local dining, the Old Market, and the Riverfront. The campaign will run from June 19th through July 19th. Visit Omaha will use the same digital ads in a paid social media campaign targeting Kansas City. The campaign positions Omaha as an easy write-up for soccer fans during the tournament. So it's interesting. We always target Kansas City. And sometimes we hear that Kansas City wants to be more like Omaha. And sometimes I remember 20 years ago, my friends and I would go down to Kansas City at least twice a year for things like Cheesecake. Our tastes have changed a little bit, but Cheesecake Factory and P.F. Chang's and Worlds of Fun and the Plaza and all that kind of stuff. But most everything we have here now.
19: Yeah, everything. I mean, we don't have the big extreme roller coasters, but we have a lot of the restaurants.
18: And now we're going to get a big concert venue as well. Construction has started at the University of Nebraska at Omaha's $55 million, 75,000-square-foot athletic training facility just east of Baxter Arena on the former parking lot southeast of 64th Avenue and Castellar Street. The facility will provide training space for volleyball and basketball. I'm just glad that we're finally getting enough volleyball and basketball training facilities.
19: You know, it's one of the biggest sports in our state.
18: Yeah.
19: And embrace it.
18: Absolutely. And they must fill the time. I mean, better that than travel sports and people going out of town with their money. The Bellevue Indoor Water Park reached a major construction milestone this week as crews lifted and placed the final structural rafter. I'm sure they've signed it and everything else. The $60 million water park is under construction at Highway 75 and 34 and is slated to be open in 2027. Have you been down to that site?
19: I have not.
18: Jeff and I got a great tour of it, but it's been a few months, and it's definitely going to be a destination. They've got co-branding with Mattel, so we're going to have Barbie this and Barbie that and whatever other characters they've got. So it'll be neat. Definitely be something that we don't have.
19: It'll be a destination for sure.
18: No question about it. They'll have a hotel next door and a lot of other amenities, and there's a lot of land to develop around there as well. Well, Council Bluffs is seeking community input on potential expansion of travel services and infrastructure. The public comment period is part of the city's planning and environmental linkages study. The type of study is used to support and examine potential transportation investment that would qualify for federal funding. A lot of alternatives. Didn't I hear that the mayor said that he doesn't want a streetcar?
19: She?
18: No, the mayor.
19: Yeah. I don't. They've said that they don't want it, but they're still studying it. I hope they open their mind to it, because I think it would be a great extension of our streetcar line just to hop on and zip down to Council Bluffs.
18: I'd like to see how it crosses the river. That'll be the interesting part of it. Well, the Puzzle Mill has submitted a building permit to build out a space at 711 North 108th Court in Old Mill. The two-story first floor will be renovated into multiple puzzle rooms, whatever that is. The permit specifically differentiates this venue from escape room concept, and indicating the rooms will not have locked doors. That's probably good for fire code. Well, it's time to take a short break, and that was your economic development news brought to you by Eagle Mortgage Company, EagleMortgageCompany.com. 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
18: 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I am Trent Maggett. Jeff Beals, who usually sits in this seat, is off today. But I am joined by Brad Williams of Brad Williams Photography and E&A Consulting Group. And Dingman's Collision Center, I had the good fortune to go to their ribbon-cutting ceremony this past week, and that is the fifth location. I've done a lot of real estate with the Dingman family. Their last name is Dingman, ladies and gentlemen, and they've been voted number one for the last about 25 years in collision services. And the new location is in Gretna, so it's about 202nd and Husker Drive, which call it Highway 375 back there. And I could not endorse them more. Fortunately or unfortunately, I've been a proud client of theirs for multiple cars, and it is like new because they use all factory parts, and they're just all around good people. So I recommend Dingman's Collision Center. It is my pleasure to introduce a guy that I've had the good fortune to work with. We talked about him at the top of the hour. I'd like to welcome our guest, Gary Clark, Executive Director of the Omaha Inland Port Authority. Welcome, Gary.
20: Thank you, Trenton. I appreciate it.
18: So let's start 30,000 feet. And what is the Omaha Inland Port Authority, and what is a port authority?
20: Yeah, so the Omaha Inland Port Authority was created in 2024 by the unicameral. The goal of a port authority is to create what you might call transportation, infrastructure, economic development through logistics overall. And it is something that exists across the country. There are over 400 inland port authorities. There are a lot more port authorities. And so the goal really is to create sustainability through logistics, transportation, economic development.
19: And what's your background? How did you become part of the Inland Port Authority?
20: So
18: as a small child, you dreamed about it?
20: Yeah, it was my goal when I was two. My parents said I mumbled it. But no, actually, I've been in economic development work for 20 years, and I actually cut my teeth in economic development here in Nebraska. But I'm originally from Washington, D.C., and I've done this type of work across the country, Seattle, D.C., Florida, and even Oklahoma.
18: So what makes the... Define the area. I know it's 3,000 acres, and you guys have been actively doing projects. Define the area and what that means.
20: Yeah, sure. So the boundary was created by state leaders and legislators, and I would say the boundary is almost 3,000 acres. It goes from the top of 16th Street. Goes down Abbott Drive. You see Freedom Park as kind of the cutoff on one end of it. And then you have Locust Street off 16th, takes you all the way up. And then there's a nice little elbow space that takes you out to 31st and Ames Avenue.
18: So it goes around Carter Lake, so it's all in Nebraska.
20: Yes, Nebraska only.
18: Okay, and then the Omaha Inland Port Authority, you're the executive director, but you have a very capable board, you call it Board of Governors or
20: commissioners.
18: That's right. Yes. And it's a very public process. And isn't there two other inland port authorities in Nebraska?
20: There's actually five. So you have South Sioux. You have one out in western Nebraska as well. You have Bellevue, and you also have Fremont. Yeah.
18: Interesting. I know Kansas City has a very active Inland Port Authority.
20: Yes, yes. Kansas City is the great example for us, actually.
19: You know, when we think the word port, you know, a lot of people think shipping and, like you said, transportation logistics. But this does have also a residential component, too, correct?
20: Absolutely. So the origin story is technically tied to the ARPA funds and the creation of Airport Business Park, and then also the creation of an innovation district. So that's really the impetus for how we became a port authority. They needed a function to house those dollars and transport those dollars. And so, yeah, there's a lot going on into that. And one piece of it is to build 170 units of housing.
18: So over the last decades, and Brad and I were both born here, proud West Side Warriors, the connotation of anybody, and I've always held this, is that anybody that doesn't work or live in North Omaha probably doesn't understand North Omaha. And unfortunately, they it used to be, now it's social media and everything, but their sentiments about North Omaha might be just what they see on the news. And I would encourage everybody to look at what the Omaha Inland Port Authority is doing, the Omaha Economic Development Corporation with Michael Maroney and his team. And there's a lot of great things, not only the Trans-Mississippi Exposition in like 1898 that brought 2.5 million people. Was that Miller Park?
20: Yeah.
18: Okay. So, I mean, just amazing. I don't know where the heck they slept, in covered wagons or however they did it or whatever. But there is so much history. Mm-hmm. But there are beautiful neighborhoods, beautiful houses, beautiful parks. And it just goes through my mind. And so now this is really the first major effort, I mean, of scale, certainly, but to make get more jobs, get more companies, mm-hmm. get more people. And it's just impressive what you guys are doing. And talk about some of your projects.
20: Yeah, sure, Trenton. So I think you hit the nail on the head. You have the Mormon Trail. You have the Black Renaissance of 24th Street that took place. And so
1: our job is to reinvigorate that through projects. So one of the projects we have is the Innovation District. That's a $30 million fund we have to create the Innovation District in Northeast Omaha. The second project is Airport Business Park, which is a $90 million fund tied to our collaboration with Omaha Economic Development Corporation. And to date, we've given out 40 million plus of those funds to OEDC to develop their park. So they've acquired Enterprise Park, which is a 67-acre parcel off of 16th Street. They've acquired 5906 Abbott Drive space, and they have some pending acquisitions as well.
19: I know this is still kind of early on in the process, but have you noticed it start to energize the community?
1: Yeah, I think there's a buzz about all of Northeast Omaha, really. There's a lot of projects. There's a lot of developers, new emerging and existing housing projects that are taking place on 16th Street. I think there's close to 80-plus units being developed or transitioned there. And then there are our projects, and then we've got the Omaha 100s and other entities that are doing a lot of work. Yeah.
18: So when you boil it down, there's funds for job training. There's a lot of employable citizens in North Omaha, mm-hmm. and if they don't have the skills, they can get the skills. Mm-hmm. And there's some available buildings that are in great shape. There's a lot of land that can be developed, and it's fun being part of the process. And can you talk about the new tenant at 5906?
1: I can tell you that
18: there's signs up.
1: I can tell you that. Omaha Economic Development Corporation plans to do an announcement soon.
18: Okay.
1: With that tenant. That tenant is taking up 150,000 square feet of that entire building and bringing upwards of 150 jobs to the area.
18: So they've kind of been around that area, and they've got outstate Nebraska as well. But what's cool about it is they're going to train people, mm-hmm. and they got plenty of space to do it, and they do major manufacturing. So we'll look forward to that announcement. And the Enterprise, you call it the Enterprise Park? Or mm-hmm. So that's 66 acres. And have they decided what they want to do with that yet?
1: They are in the midst of the due diligence on that now. They're doing some feasibility components, but you can see a combination of things happening on that site. So they've looked at manufacturing. They've looked at the hotel spaces that might be needed. They looked at all kinds of components. So it's really going to come to fruition, I think, with an answer from OEDC, I'd say in the next 4 to 6 months.
18: Sounds good. And believe it or not, we have to take the middle of the show break. You're listening to Trenton Maggott and Brad Williams on Grow Omaha 1110 KFAB. When we come back, we're going to continue our discussion with Gary Clark, the Executive Director of Omaha Inland Port Authority, and he's going to have, in addition to great information on their projects and where they're headed, he is quite the poet. I've had the good fortune to listen to his poetry, and this is a bow tie wearing, sharp dressing young man who is very eloquent. So stick around, and we'll be right back at 1110 KFAB.
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10: News. I'm Paul Stevens. President Trump delivering the keynote address at an America 250 event at Mount Rushmore in South Dakota Friday, talking about freedoms and rights in the country.
11: We mark 250 years of glorious independence and 250 years of majestic American freedom. Nothing like it.
10: President also warning of the rise of communism, saying American identity is under a, quote, renewed attack, unquote. Three people shot yesterday at the Fairlane Town Center, a shopping mall in Dearborn, Michigan.
12: Upon their arrival, they discovered three gunshot victims here at Fairlane Mall. They immediately started rendering aid to those three gunshot victims. Two of them have passed away.
10: Dearborn Police Chief Issa Shaheen, America, is listening to Fox News.
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8: And welcome back to Gromha, the area's only economic development and commercial real estate radio program. I'm Trenton Maggett. Jeff Beals has the weekend off, and Brad Williams is ably filling in for me because I'm filling in for Jeff. So before we go back to our discussion with Gary Clark, the executive director of Omaha Inland Port Authority, we have a real estate development spotlight sponsored by Noddle Development Company, Noddle Companies. They, you know them because we talk about them all the time, but also before there was Grow Omaha, before there was Brad Williams, there's a guy named Harlan Noddle, and in Omaha, he worked for Hinky Dinky, Jules Newman, and then he broke off with a guy by the name of Joe Kirschenbaum, and they built a real estate company. And then Jay Noddle took it to a new level, and you see the Noddle companies all over. Exarban Village is one of their major projects. And then the Builders District, which we're going to talk about today, it's a rapidly transforming section of North Omaha in the vibrant mixed-use neighborhood with new business openings. Excuse me. Additional tenants on the way and major construction projects moving forward. Led by Noddle Companies, the district is located north of Interstate 480, generally between Creighton University and Millwork Commons area, which is also doing great things. The vision is to create a walkable urban neighborhood that blends office, retail, hospitality, residential, and entertainment uses while connecting several active districts, which is very important that we have walkable districts. Brad, Noddle Companies relocated its headquarters to the Builders District last October from Exarban Village. Since then, activity has accelerated throughout the development. Fraser Stryker Law Firm signed a lease and is expected to open its office in the coming months in a relatively new four-story mass timber building at 1501 Mike Fahey Street. Good Life Sports Bar recently opened, and they are in the process of building about a 4,000-square-foot outdoor area, which can also be enclosed for the colder months. Construction is also nearing completion on a major parking structure that will provide more than 550 parking spaces east of 16th Street and California Street. Brad, I think that's what really separates this district away from Blackstone and Benson. To be able to do to purpose build a major area allows to have the parking structure, allows to have the park space.
9: Yeah, it's mostly been built from the ground up. That building, the mass timber building you referenced, is beautiful. That turned out great. And the Good Life opened just in time for the Caldwell series.
8: So, wait, there's more. Noddle Companies has signed a franchise agreement with Marriott for an upscale hotel that would include approximately 170 rooms and 12 luxury condominiums. The hotel will be constructed on a currently, it's a parking lot, on the south side of Mike Fahey Street between 16th and 17th Streets. Creighton's ongoing campus investments, including projects associated with the university's Fly Together initiative. That's $300 million right there.

0: 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Sam Noddle sees the Builders District as a critical link connecting several of North Downtown's destinations. 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Well, let us continue the greatness of our friend Gary Clark, Executive Director of the Omaha Inland Port Authority. We talked about a couple of your projects, and you're going to have an announcement July 7th. Can you tease that a little bit?
1: Yeah, great. So July 7th at 10 a.m., we're going to have Mayor Ewing and several other dignitaries like Senator Terrell McKinney to help us announce the unveiling of the Innovation District's first hub space. And so that will be 2909 Ames Avenue, and it's the old Bucky's Casey's property that's bare ground there. That's the project that we're going to announce on July 7th. From 11 to 1, though, Trenton, this might be something you're interested in. We're going to have a dunk tank.
0: Oh, I'll sign up for that.
1: Yes. And you are allowed to dunk Senator McKinney or Mr. Our vice president of the board, Davio Phillips. And so, yeah, we're going to have food trucks that are there already. We're going to give the first 50 attendees free tickets for food there. And then we'll have face painting and bounce houses.
0: Can I use my water wings?
1: Yes. But that project overall is a goal for the community. We took 6 months to talk about it with HRNA advisors, and now we're at a place where we can show the community some of the parcels that we've acquired.
2: Jump back to a topic we talked about a little bit ago with the housing. You said 170 units. Is that going to be single family, apartments, some combination of each?
1: Great question, Brad. It's actually going to be a combination. So we are required by statute to build and be a part of 20 single family units of housing. And then we're also required by statute to build and be a part of 150 units of housing. And that's going to be multifamily.
2: And then, you know, the original, when this news first broke of the Inland Port Authority, there was, I think, one of the main pictures that was used a lot was a picture of a sports complex. Is that still part of this, or was that,
1: you know,
2: phased out? Or,
1: you know, you're asking some great questions, Brad. This is going to
3: That's why I brought them.
1: this is going to be a part of their next few months of analysis. They have that concept. They have a sports complex concept. They are looking at tourism components, but they're also looking at manufacturing and logistics spaces.
2: You know, in Omaha, you talk about all the things going on right now. You know, people talk about the Mutual Tower and the streetcar. This, your project kind of flies a little bit under the radar. Do you have a marketing campaign that's going to go along with this to kind of inform the rest of the community?
1: Absolutely. From our end, we're announcing those things now. We're starting to roll out more PR. People can find us on social. We'll be hitting other media outlets as well. But over the next year or so, you'll see a lot more input for sure.
0: And Brad, it's been a very open process, mm-hmm. as I said before. And John Meyer and I had the privilege of selling the 5906 Abbott Drive property to the Omaha Economic Development Corporation. So we attended a lot of meetings, and there were charrettes, and really it's fun to watch the process, and it's very encouraging what you've done at the Omaha Inland Port Authority and your colleagues, and we look forward to great success. And it's in my opinion, you guys are way ahead of schedule, and that's an exciting thing. And I want to, we're running out of time, but I want the opportunity to give you, to hear one of your poems.
1: Okay.
0: And so, ladies and gentlemen, Gary Clark, poet and executive director of Omaha Inland Port Authority.
1: All right. You can't stop my blackness. It was here before you. In most well-observed places, it's the beginning of you, too. I felt this blood flow through me like spirits in the night. I got my strength from a queen just south of the Hittites. She dominated kings, placed her braids to the side of her throne. She had a disdain for colonizers. From a clifftop they were thrown. You can't stop my blackness even if I spoke proper, like Nikki Giovanni, Baldwin, Langston, Malcolm, Banneker, or Douglas. Let me speak clearly. You don't want these problems. You can't stop my blackness. I'm cloaked with a dogged focus. You fed me scraps, but I turned them into jewels. You can't stop my blackness from Tanzania to Cape Town, from Benning Heights southeast to North Omaha. I grow like water, flow in a drought. You can't stop my blackness. I'm as ubiquitous as time. You hate me, but imitate me. Loathe me, but chose me to be your style, your culture, your hope for dopeness. You can't stop my blackness. It was ordained by the universe. Molecules and atoms, we are made of stronger stuff. I'm Basquiat in the Sistine Chapel, rifting on a wall. I'm Stevie Wonder challenging Mozart to a battle and I won't fall. You can't stop my blackness. I am here to stay. Pull up a comfy seat, my friend, because there ain't no other way.
0: Beautiful, beautiful. Ladies and gentlemen, that is Gary Clark, Executive Director of Omaha Inland Port Authority. And there was no teleprompter. There's no notes. That came out of his beautiful mouth. And very impressive. Thank you for coming onto the show. We look forward to great things that you guys accomplish in North Omaha.
1: Appreciate it. Thank you.
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0: And welcome back to the Greater Omaha Show. You're listening to Trenton Magid and Brad Williams. Jeff Beals will join us next week. And I want to give special thanks to Gary Clark, who's the executive director of Omaha Inland Port Authority. That was great information. And we're going to see a lot more from his organization. It is time for the lightning round. And we talk about all kinds of things that are happening, announcements, new projects, rumors, you know it. And it is brought to you by a new sponsor of ours, USG Construction. 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USG has developed over 5 million square feet of interior renovations and improvements, along with over 1 million square feet of ground-up buildings. As a commercial general contractor working on projects and renovations, from small projects to multi-million dollar new developments, their experience in healthcare, retail, office, educational, religious, industrial, and financial institutions, and restaurants. 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Brad, can you pronounce that first one?
2: No, I was going to skip to the second one.
0: All right, go ahead.
2: The Breakfast Club opened for business last Friday at 2121 South 67th in Exarban Village, inside the former Jones Brothers Cupcake Space. 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
0: I went to the Red Door Grill that was in the old...
2: A few doors to the south?
0: Yeah, the one on the corner. That was really good. The Amaravati's, I probably botched that pretty good, has opened at 12317 West Maple Road in the former Dolce space in Tranquility Place. The grand opening celebration took place last Friday. The locally owned business previously operated as a catering company and now has its first brick-and-mortar store featuring South Indian cuisine. I'm excited for that one.
2: That sounds delicious. Hawaiian Brothers opened last week at 1130 North 203rd Street. That's just southeast of 204th and Veterans Drive near Metropolitan Community College Elkhorn campus. The quick serve restaurant is based in Kansas City and has locations in 14 states. This is the third one in Omaha. The existing two in Omaha are at Interstate 80 by the Gretna Walmart and then the Miracle Hills Shopping Center.
0: We got some bad news yesterday. Skylark Meats, LLC, informed Mayor John Ewing and Rapid Response Nebraska that their business will close in August. In a letter addressed to Ewing, Skylark stated that they regret to inform they are shutting down the plant located at 4430 South 110th Street on August 25th. That's about Ice Street, 110th and Ice Street. They say that we expect all employees impacted by this action to separate from employment as a result of this action at the end of business on August 25th, 26th. All operations at the facility will cease at that time. The letter from Amy Bodkin, Executive Vice President of Human Resources. In all, 218 employees will be effective. That's a tough break for Omaha.
2: The Skylark's been around a long time, correct?
0: Yeah, it's part of American Foods Group, and I think that's a really big company. So kind of sad to see.
2: The Academy Sports Bar, which recently opened in the Nove Apartment Building at 12th and Nicholas. The opening was just before the College World Series, and the Millwork Commons Bar has since finished construction. The full permanent opening is scheduled for early August.
0: Our friends Dean Hodges and family opened their latest Hawaiian Brothers Island Grill. We just did that?
2: Yeah, go to the Peach Cobbler.
0: Where was I? Okay, Peach Cobbler. Sorry, I wasn't even listening to you. The Peach Cobbler factory will open its first Omaha location at 2501 South 90th Street in Loveland Shopping Center, according to the company's Facebook page. Ladies and gentlemen, we've enjoyed the last hour with you. Thanks again to Gary Clark. Brad, thank you for being on the show.
2: Thanks for having me. I always enjoy it.
0: We're going to be back next week at 1110 KFAB at 9 o'clock. Thank you for listening.
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18: Starting at Rushmore, I'm Paul Stevens, Fox News. President Trump delivering remarks from Mount Rushmore in Keystone, South Dakota, Friday, celebrating the nation on the eve of birthday number 250.
19: This was an incredible, electric show from the president's speech, which really touched on themes of pride in this country, what it stands for, what it represents to the rest of the world, to future generations of Americans, followed up by this incredible pyrotechnics show with the lights timed to the fireworks. You had music playing that also included excerpts of speeches from past presidents. I heard Reagan, I heard JFK. I mean, this was a tour through history of what makes America great. And in person, watching it all playing out before us, I mean, I see a lot of incredible sights in this job. And this was right up there with the best.
18: And that's Fox's Jackie Heinrich at Mount Rushmore, New York City, celebrating the only way the Big Apple can. They held eight different ball drops in Times Square, three each for the three time zones in the U.S. and one for each of the at-large American territories. Once-in-a-generation celebration revving up all around the U.S., as we've been telling
20: you. Today, we commemorate 250 years since the adoption of the Declaration of Independence in 1776. It was a moment our founding fathers declared freedom from Great Britain and the birth of a new nation.
21: Happy birthday, dear America! Happy birthday to you!
20: Tampa Bay's Fox 13 capturing folks and local leaders in St. Petersburg, Florida, celebrating outside of City Hall this week. In a statement, Secretary of State Marco Rubio says that declaration and that pledge were the beginning of the most significant political event in the history of the world, the American Revolution. Kristen Goodwin, Fox News.
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22: Fireworks are being blamed for a house fire in West Omaha. Firefighters put the fire out Wednesday night at a home northeast of 162nd and Pacific Streets just before 10 o'clock. The homeowner says the fire started after fireworks tipped over and shot into the garage. Law enforcement across the country has increased traffic patrols during the holiday weekend. The Nebraska State Patrol and other agencies are teaming up to ensure safe driving, and that campaign runs through Monday. As people are getting outdoors this holiday weekend, many will be near water, and Greg Wagner with Nebraska Game and Parks says it's important to remember one thing.
23: Life jackets. Wear that life jacket if you're going to be in, on, or near dark water of lakes and rivers.
22: And a reminder, because of the weather last evening, the Riverfront postponed its community concert featuring Legends of Country with the Omaha Symphony until tomorrow evening. I'm David Martin.
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1: Scattered thunderstorms will continue through about 9 or 10 o'clock this morning, and then we'll see partly sunny skies with temperatures in the mid to upper 80s. Humidity will be high, so heat index will be in the lower 90s. And then later on tonight, we'll see another shot of isolated thunderstorms, and a few of them could be strong. From the First Alert 6 Weather Center, I'm meteorologist Bo Fogle.
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27: 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David, I'll turn you loose for a minute on Independence Day.
28: It's actually my favorite holiday because exactly we're celebrating individualism, freedom, liberty. You have the opportunity here, not the equal outcome, but everyone has the equal opportunity to do as they please, whether that is start a business, you want to try and grow wealth, you try want to get it financially, or to serve others, help others, or to just be a hermit and sit, you know, your front porch. But, you know, it's sad that the political world today is, you know, trying to celebrate the, you know, and I get it, our current president certainly pushes that rhetoric, but I just wish we could just be celebrating in our nation's capital the 250th anniversary. I remember the centennial back in 1976. I was a kid, basically almost 8 years old. My birthday is right after Independence Day, so it's just a day or so short. And I still remember as a kid how engaged the country was, you know, how fun it was. And, you know, it goes back to, you know, baseball, hot dogs, apple pie, and the 4th of July, right? Anyway, I hope you have a wonderful, wonderful Independence Day for those of you celebrating it out there. It's, I know next on our agenda here, you want to talk about weekend hostilities. I would just warn you that if you came to my house, there would be hostilities because I might put good meat on the grill to celebrate Independence Day and you'd want to ruin it by burning it and then probably covering it in ketchup or something nonsense like that.
27: It's called well done. That's all.
28: Yeah.
27: I was almost fired on the spot at one of our events when I ordered a steak well done. Oh my goodness.
28: I'm like, I just tell him in the back, just give him a hot dog or something else.
27: Some call it a hockey puck. I call it dinner. All right. Your reference to weekend hostilities is Iran, which I don't even know how to categorize it or discuss it anymore. There were some weekend hostilities despite the alleged ceasefire. And then I guess there's a pause. I've given up trying to predict what's next. What do you see in your crystal ball?
28: Well, the markets have too. I mean, the markets just think it's much ado about nothing economically. They just, it's nonsense. And I
27: used to ask you each week, are the markets still impervious to this?
28: And they're not paying any attention to it. I literally, oil is flowing, by the way. The economic part of it that matters, oil is flowing out of the Gulf. And we see oil in the 60s now, right? So, so that is good economically because oil is an input into so many products. But what we're going to focus on now is, as we're recording this, we have the new Fed chair, Kevin Warsh, kind of doing his first economic forum and public speaking. And from everything we've heard up to this point, now again, we're recording this and I'll have the benefit of seeing what he says this morning, but basically he's going to be less forecasting. In fact, even the rumor is less speeches by the Fed presidents, less talk. Frankly, I think that's a good thing.
27: You mentioned the oil flowing again and the price dropping. So here's a Fox Business headline. Trump demands gas stations lower pump prices immediately and renews push for $2.50 a gallon. Well, normally we rely on free markets to regulate prices and so forth. But is there some gouging going on?
28: There's not. So the price of distilled gasoline is right around $3 a gallon as we speak, right? That will come down as the new barrels make their way into the distilleries and come out the other side. But you have to understand inventory management. Anybody that's managed any kind of business that holds inventory, you buy your inventory at a wholesale price. You have it. Now you have to sell it at a retail price. There's a margin of spread there to pay for your labor, pay for employees, hopefully squeak out some kind of profit. Well, if a gas station filled up 20,000 tanks yesterday at $3.15 a gallon, they're going to sell it at $3.30 a gallon. And just, you know, gas station's going to make 15, 18 cents a gallon margin. You know, that's just how it operates at these prices. So when the distilled gas gets back down to about $2.30, which it will at $65, $68 oil, but that will take up to 60 days. So, and people say, oh, they gouged on the way up. Well, no, if their inventory runs out today, you know, I'm not saying how they buy it, but let's say Casey's, you know, gas stations, ever. If they fill up the tanks tomorrow, that price will determine what they put on the sign the following morning, right? Because what they paid, you have to have a margin. So just understand that. But it is heading in the right direction. Nationally, we have gas well below $4 a gallon. That was a concern going through what we call the summer driving season, right? So inflation, I think, is going to start to curtail, although we got some bad news on inflation this past week, the way the old Fed, used to look at the PCE numbers. So we'll see what comes about.
27: Other economic indicators you've been sharing with the team, David, one of them is the yen versus the dollar. We've got a chart for the folks watching on the YouTube channel. The dollar apparently is as strong relative to the yen as it's been in 35 years.
28: Yeah, so you can track the dollar by there's a ticker you can punch into most quote systems, DXY. It's a dollar against a basket of world currencies, right? But the dollar yen is an important one because if you remember, we about 2 years ago on the show, we talked about the yen carry trade, right? Japan had gone to printing money like crazy when they got economic trouble going back 35 years ago. And they put the printing press on forever. And then they went to zero interest rates and held for three decades, right? I argued the Fed here didn't raise fast enough after the great financial recession. Well, So now they've moved interest rates all the way back up, Chip, are you ready? To 1%. And it's catastrophe. And so what's happening is they're trying to defend the yen, if you will, and hold it. But if it gets out of control and the yen spikes, you know, the dollar yen spikes, that would be really bad news for Japan. But Japan is a huge piece of the global economic engine, and that would spread like wildfire. What it would mean is risk off would come very, very quickly. So this is a very important level. We're talking about levels that haven't been breached, you know, for almost four decades. So
27: In the long run, it could be bad news for us as well as Japan.
28: 100%.
27: Yes. This spins out of control.
28: It's a global economy, and these currencies or the balances they trade is very, very important. Because what happens is, and if you just remember just 2 years ago when we talked about the yen carry trade, people were like big hedge funds were borrowing in Japan for like 0.25%. And then put that money in U.S. Treasuries over here paying 2.5% at the time, right? We had lower interest rates. So that was just free money, right? Well, that unwound, our Treasury rates went up, which means as our interest rates go up, the bonds you hold go down in value. So those hedge funds lost money on those Treasuries they own. They're worth less because you can get a new one at 4.5%. So they had to sell those at a loss, and then they had to go pay the note that they had interest. Well, the interest on those notes went up too. So it was a double whammy. So this is what happens when you're using leverage. And this is a way these hedge funds get leverage. They get this extra capital to go buy the equities in the market. And when they unwind it, they have to sell the equities as well. And you end up with what we call a risk off trade. And you'll just sell everything. When you see it, when gold is going down, Bitcoin's going down, bonds are going down, soft commodities are going down, and equities are going down, you know, you're in a risk off environment. And we may see some form of capitulation this summer of that. Now, again, all things pass, and I'm not saying, you know, it's the end of the economic system, but it's going to feel when it happens, this rug pull, as I sometimes call it, is going to feel like the end of the economic engine, and the media, the way they are going to jump on it. I'm just telling you, are you risk allocated correctly today? Do you know how much risk you have in your portfolio? Do you know what these asset classes I just mentioned do you own? These are things I would tell people to take caution to. We've had phenomenal markets. We just had a great first half of the year, and we're now 3.5 years into, you know, basically looking at 20%+ returns every year. You might want to just look at, hey, maybe I should do some risk analysis, put some profits in my pocket, so to speak, if it's appropriate. But talk with somebody. It doesn't have to be us. You should be talking with somebody about where your current risk management stands.
27: In the auto industry, David, you shared with the team a report from Fox Business, score one for the humans, I guess. Ford had unloaded a bunch of engineers and was going to rely on artificial intelligence for the engineering part of its development process. But it turns out that AI can't replace decades of hands-on experience. They brought back the human engineers.
28: Yeah, well, here it's twofold. One, AI is not quite ready. It's certainly a very useful and helpful tool, and it's going to be used through biologics and pharmaceuticals, helping us fight cancer, targeted therapies, and engineering going to become more efficient. But you still need the old-fashioned experience and innovation of the human being to monitor these things. On top of that, not only at Ford, here's the reality, Chip. The tokens you spend, and we talked about this a couple weeks ago, what it cost you to buy that compute and let the AI model run. Well, they used to think this was going to be, oh, this is going to be cheap. We just need to buy access. Well, it's running somewhere between $180,000 and $450,000 per AI agent. In other words, this virtual employee you create, well, you can hire the engineer for half that. So the human being is still actually cheaper. So the productivity, we have not.
27: You've shared numerous charts and graphs over the last few weeks about various companies getting whacked by these AI costs that they didn't anticipate.
28: And on top of that, it's only going to go up from here because there's such limited supply of compute, and the cost of energy to produce that compute is going to continue to skyrocket. So it's going to be interesting. Again, same thing happened during the .com. We don't need brick and mortar anymore. Didn't matter. Hey, it's mugs.com. It's worth money. Nope. It turns out that wasn't true, right? And AI, while ultimately will be massively productive for society and our economy, we've got some things to work through before it really becomes what people are fearful of.
27: Up next, coming soon, we have another round of classes on estate and tax planning in retirement. One of the presenters joins us next on Retire Smart with David Brooks.
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27: Welcome back to Retire Smart with David Brooks. I'm Chip Maxwell. It is vital that your estate plan is properly integrated into your overall retirement plan, especially where taxes are concerned. That's why we partner with an estate planning attorney, and he joins us now. David, please welcome Colin Kastrick of Kastrick Law.
28: Thank you, Chip. Yes, joining me again in the studio is our resident authority, financial estate planning extraordinaire, a good friend of ours, and my personal attorney, for full disclosure, Colin Kastrick. How are we doing, brother?
2: Good. Thanks for having me again.
28: Hey.
2: Always a pleasure.
28: Glad to have you in. So right now we have got lots going on in the world, but as far as the estate rules, we kind of know the rules now. The One Big Beautiful Bill was passed. So yeah. What I want to talk about is something we deal with here regularly, and I know you do as well. I think there was a recent ruling on a case where people were trying to shift some assets kind of on the deathbed, if you will, or mm-hmm. at death. And when you plan properly, that is still technically possible in certain situations. Can we yeah. just talk about why we want to plan ahead for assets in particular? In the few minutes we're going to have, I want to talk about, we deal with liquid assets pretty easy. We can liquidate, right? If kids inherit mom and dad's stock portfolio, we get what's called a stepped up cost basis. Most people know this, but let's talk about assets like a business, closely held business, a family farm, just real estate in general, hard assets that are not liquid tomorrow. But you're going to have multiple siblings that might want to, well, I want cash. And the other one, no, I like this asset. It's been our family 3 generations. Let's keep it, like the farm. Talk about how we can plan for all this.
2: Yeah, we have all kinds of problems with, we call them legacy items. So things that have a sentimental value, be it real estate or things like that. He said, if you and I inherit a bank account, there's 100 grand in it, we're going to be able to each take 50 grand and walk away. We're not going to have to deal with each other. If you have things like a family farm, and we do a lot of farm and ranch planning, I know you have a lot of clients who are farm and ranch owners in multiple states. And so we have sometimes attachment to that land and the clients who are wanting to keep it in the family, or we have one kid who's operating that ground. So what I've seen in the past, that it's a big problem, it's a big no-no, is, well, we're just going to put all four kids' names on it and they can deal with it.
28: Right, they just leave 640 acres to four or five siblings.
2: Yep.
28: One of them is actually actively managing the land. That's their full-time gig and job. And the other ones are like, well, hey, mom's gone, let's sell this baby, right?
2: Oh, yeah. And they don't put any guidance or anything like that. So it usually ends up in court. We end up partitioning it, we end up selling it. And so the intentions
28: are. Wait a minute. Are you telling me that siblings would take each other to court?
2: I know.
28: Don't say it so.
2: Hard to believe, yeah. Money doesn't change anything, right? And so we see that all the time. So, like I said, with liquid assets, it's easy. We just split it up and go our separate ways. But especially if the siblings don't get along. So having that conversation is the first point there. Having the conversation with your kids about what their intentions are is huge. Because the gold standard, if we had 640 acres, we split it a fourth each, give each parcel to the kids and be done with it. But that's really hard to do. Because land is, you know, land across the road could be valued differently than other land.
28: But it could be theoretically subdivided. Each one could be deeded their portion.
2: Yeah.
28: We even talk about that with large IRAs that we have. We have kids that are in, and they want to leave disproportionate values. And we're like, why don't we just split your IRA into three IRAs and we'll each kid as a single beneficiary? They only see the account they inherit. You also take away the illusion that, well, did somebody else get something different than me? Well, it doesn't matter. It's not your business.
2: That's
28: not
2: a good idea, actually. Right? I haven't really thought about that one.
28: Well, we've done that for many times for clients. So, but I think the point you're making, though, is what are your intentions and have you communicated them to your children? If you're going to leave them this estate, have you communicated, especially if you have a closely held business where your son is maybe operating the company that you built, but your daughter has another career and is doing fine, but she's going to get half that value. Well, it's going to force the son into having to either liquidate or take on debt to the company. Have you thought this structure through? Of course, my adage as a planner is like, well, why don't we just set up like an irrevocable life insurance trust,
2: life insurance,
28: with the estate plan, fund it with life insurance so the daughter gets tax-free assets equal to the amount that the son gets in that example, right?
2: Yeah, and that's the gold standard, right? You said life insurance has a great payout there. It's tax-free, and so we call it estate equalization. So some people are like, hey, my son has sweat equity. I'm going to give him the business, and that's fine too. But if you're really worried about your kids getting somewhat equal value, yeah, life insurance is the easiest way to do it. We purchase that policy, daughter gets life insurance, son gets the business, and nobody's having to buy each other out. We're not having to come up with cash. We're not, like you said, put debt on the business or anything like that.
28: And the other thing to make sure people understand is you can partially fund this with life insurance, right?
2: Yeah.
28: Like we do this with buy-sell agreements with clients. Like they have a business, say it's worth $20 million. They don't want to buy $20 million of life insurance, but maybe they could buy $5 million. So there is a payout at death, in other words, and then a payment period, but it's pre-planned and everybody knows what's going to happen. So then that the beneficiary receiving this doesn't come in guns a-blazing, hiring a different attorney as we're talking about in siblings fight. No, this is how it's going to work. And everybody, so I always say have these conversations at the holidays, you know, Thanksgiving, et cetera, when you have the kids over, Christmas, what have you.
2: That's the gold standard when you've got liquid assets is plan ahead and put some kind of guidelines in there. Like I said, structures on who gets it, what the payout is, if there's life insurance being used, if it's real estate, you know, give an option to buy out, put the terms in there. You know, if you want to keep it in the family, say you can only sell the family. But you, the biggest thing for that is continuity of the person who's operating that business or that farm. Because if they're dealing with having to buy out their siblings or fight with their siblings or pay their siblings part of that income there, that's their livelihood. And a lot of times that can be a huge mess. And they say, what, three generations, and a lot of times the family business is gone. And so if
28: first generation builds it, second one grows it, third one kills it. It's a very, very common tale.
2: And we don't want that. And so having planning in advance is huge for businesses like that.
28: Well, I was at a conference in Washington, D.C., and Morgan Housel, who's actually become a friend, he's got a couple New York Times bestsellers, his new book, The Art of Spending Your Money, right? We talk about it. But he goes through one of the examples in the Vanderbilt family, right? One of the wealthiest family in America at the time. The original family built it. But you go forward 150 years. In 1973, they had a gathering, over 1,000 heirs of the Vanderbilt family. Not a single one of them was a millionaire.
2: That's incredible.
28: Just five generations from the wealthiest family on the planet, you know, over $100 million then, inflation adjusted to be multiple billions or maybe even high hundreds of billions, whatever today, all gone because no planning was done, and people just spend. They don't understand the economics. So the planning is so important that you start thinking about this as early as possible.
2: Oh, yeah. There's this weird law called the rule against perpetuities, which says you can lock up your money for a long time if you want to. I don't know why you would, but this person basically put his money in a trust and said, we can't get it until my great grandkids pass away. And so the final great grandkid passed away and finally it went to the family, and there's hundreds of millions of dollars in this, which is great, but nobody was able to use it. His kids weren't able to use it. Grandkids weren't able to use it. So that's, we're towing the line here. I can tell people
28: creating some economic struggles that are, you know, 100 years long.
2: Oh, yeah, and then,
28: so what we're talking about is basically there, and there's many versions of dynasty trust, right?
2: We can
28: set up these trusts that can go on multiple generations, and they have purpose in very, very large estates. We want to protect certain assets that stay, but you also want to drive income out of these assets mm-hmm. and provide for the family it, at the extent you want to have provisions that inflation adjusts because $100 today will not be $100 tomorrow, et cetera. So there's so many things, but so many people just think that estate plans are for these ultra wealthy, like we're talking about. Let's just break this down to somebody's got, you know, a house worth $400,000 or $500,000 right here in the Midwest, $2 million in 401k, IRAs, and brokerage accounts, and maybe $1 million in life insurance. They need an estate plan that is effective too.
2: Oh, absolutely. But that's the thing about estate plan. Everybody needs it in some way, shape, or form. Yeah, we talk about these large estates and all the tax language, stuff like that. But the normal average Joe who has accumulated, you know, Nebraska has, I think Omaha has more millionaires per capita than any city in the United States still. And so we're talking about people who have a few million dollars here who have worked hard, saved their money, and they're trying to leave a legacy for their kids. And so, yeah, if you have effective planning, what you want to do is you want to keep the lawyer fees as minimal as possible when someone passes away. And you want to make the process of inheriting expedited as much as you can there to those kids. And so, yeah, an effective estate plan, just leaving it to the wayward is not good.
28: Well, I think one of the things I like about the class that you and Mike Schutel, one of our advisors, teach in the tax and estate planning class is you teach the basics of the estate plan. You guys mm-hmm. go into a couple examples of the higher net worth scenarios, how you can do this. But you also talk about the honest thing. I always say estate planners, they don't always tell you, wink, wink. Yeah, you pay me on one side. But sometimes most estate planners get paid even more on the backside by taking the family through the process known as probate. Right? Yeah. Mm-hmm. And on the complexity of the estate, this can go on for 2 or 3 years and sometimes even more. I mean, Prince's estate, I took on, I don't know, a decade. Michael Jackson's estate still had some arguments.
2: And Prince was in Minnesota, which has death tax in the state.
28: Yeah.
2: And so, yeah, and that's the thing. Probate is it can be fine, but if you have property in multiple states, like you said, you're going to have to probate in each state.
28: Yeah, each state or municipality, right?
2: Which is incredible, and it's very expensive.
28: All right, well, you've got a class coming up with Mike here. When is that class?
2: Yeah, we've got two classes here, July 7th and July 9th at Midwest Learning Center at 6:30 p.m. So Mike and I will go over, like you said, we'll go over all the way from the basics. We'll touch on a little bit of high net worth planning. But basically what we're trying to do is say, hey, have the conversation, right? Get the correct documents in place and make sure that your family's protected. Because if you plan ahead, you can save a lot of money on both taxes and attorney fees.
28: All right. Hey, we are out of time. So if you'd like to attend the class, go to retiresmartnow.com, click attend an event on the webpage and you get registered or give the office a call. Thanks so much for stopping the studio.
2: Yeah, thanks for having me.
28: All right, Chip, what do we have next?
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27: Welcome back to Retire Smart with David Brooks. I'm Chip Maxwell. Into the Q&A we go. The responses in our question and answer segment are for educational and entertainment purposes only and are not personalized financial, investment, or legal advice. We do not have access to questioners' complete individual circumstances. Please consult your own financial advisor before acting on any information discussed. All right, David, first question is about protecting accounts. Some financial analysts are talking about the government raiding savings or retirement accounts for additional tax revenue. It has happened in other countries. Are there steps we can take to protect ourselves from these kinds of moves?
28: Sure. Get educated when you go to the voter box, right? Well. And think through the selections you're making. We are seeing across this nation a very quick and vicious rise, if you will, of pure socialist or actually defined communist candidates. So we just had a five-term representative lose his primary yesterday, as was recording out in Colorado.
27: Yes.
28: It was a far-leaning, left-leaning Democrat who, you know, but was established, lost to a 28-year-old socialist who just avowed, we are going to go full communism. That was the pitch. That was her whole pitch. And got elected by a massive margin, like 70% of the vote. We saw, obviously, what happened in New York City previous week. We had three of Mondami's, endorsements just knock out incumbents. So be careful what you vote for. I would tell you the pendulum swings. I always talk about it. The pendulum politically swings, but I would just tell you, just look to South America. They went full blown socialist communist governments basically throughout South America about three decades ago. And it took a while, but now they're all coming back the other direction because of the economic turmoil and that came out and came about. So I don't see any constitutional viability to any of the Gavin Newsom just proposed a wealth tax. You got Ro Khanna proposing it. You got all these. Well, I believe certainly they will pass, and even governors may sign these things into law, but are they actually going to be upheld? Well, it'll take a few years in the courts, but I don't believe our Constitution allows you to tax these assets. However, you should be thinking about planning, what type of accounts do you have money in? So yes, do they want tax revenue? And if they pass these wealth taxes, they start at one number, but as we've seen from every other tax passed in history, that number comes down when they need more revenue. So again, you can protect yourself by understanding what type of accounts you should have your dollars in that will not be eligible to be taxed, a Roth IRA,
27: etc. I think that's what this question's driving at. Are there ways we can make our accounts bulletproof so even if an ideology comes to power that wants to raid your cookie jar, sorry, you can't touch it.
28: Absolutely. And we just had Colin on. There are certain ways we can set up trusts that can be, you know, as you say, bulletproof, if you will. But you want to sit down with competent planning professionals and think about these concerns you have. That's the first thing you would ask if you came in to see us. It was one of the first questions we're going to ask you, other than how you doing today, is you know, what's your primary concern? And one of our advisors will walk through that, unpack it, and then come back and explain to you, based on your situation and what type of money you have and what type of accounts you have, here's what we think you should be considering doing. So yes, you can do things to protect yourself.
27: Next question, David, is about required minimum distributions. Once I start taking RMDs, am I required to withdraw the same amount on the same date every year?
28: Great question. The answer is no. You do have to take a distribution in the calendar year every year. You also want to make sure you understand the first RMD can be pushed out until April of the year, basically after you qualified for RMDs, but you'd have a second RMD due that year. So you want to make sure you take the first RMD in the first calendar year so you don't have to take two distributions the following year. But the calculation is based on the account value at year end. So December 31st every year, how much money is in the account that is going to be required to take an RMD. and then we use your age, and there's a mortality factor that the IRS publishes. That's who decides this, and it's based on their mortality table, your life expectancy. And the older you get, the shorter your life expectancy, so therefore the larger percentage we make you take out of the account, making you pay more in taxes.
27: So with our client base, does that happen? Do you see a lot of variation in RMDs,
28: or is it the same thing year after year? It's
27: usually
28: very low here because we do such fantastic work on the front end of getting dollars into Roth accounts that do not have
27: RMDs. So you're not in this
28: RMDs,
27: trap.
28: Right.
27: Okay.
28: And the other thing is understanding there's other strategies you can employ called QCDs, Qualified Charitable Distributions. You can distribute, if you're charitably inclined, you can take a distribution from your retirement account that has an RMD on an IRA, and you could donate it straight to a charity, and if that donation is large enough, it could potentially satisfy your RMD and you will not be taxed on said distribution. There's a lot of rules to follow, but yes, you can

0: he need to pull money for his lifestyle and you're going to get what's left? Or is it just an extra account that he's investing because he doesn't need it and he plans on leaving it to you, his child? If it's the latter, you may want to have a conversation with your dad, and your dad should be open to this, of investing it for you versus for himself. You may have different risk tolerances. You may have different objectives, et cetera. Because when you inherit this account, if it's a non-qualified brokerage account, and that's the assumption I'm making based on the way the question was written, you get to use what we have today called a stepped up cost basis. So if your dad owned NVIDIA and Apple and Google or whatever, some great stocks, but he also owned bonds, whatever the value is the day your dad passes away, what's printed on his death certificate, that is the value with which we start calculating the gains for your tax liability. So if you sold them all, theoretically, after your dad passed, you would have no tax liability from an income or capital gains standpoint. However, you may have an inheritance or estate tax depending on the size of the estate.
1: Quick shot here, David. I'll give you about a minute on real estate. You seem to be bullish on real estate as an investment. I am thinking about going into the real estate business. Rental income seems like a good plan for supplemental income in retirement. What do you think?
0: So real estate historically has always been one of the best investments out there. And you're correct. I've been bullish on it. I've owned it for a long time. I still do.
1: But it's not for the faint of heart. I've also heard you say that.
0: That is correct. There's so many factors that we have to unpack here. So do you want it for the supplemental income? Because you don't have to necessarily go into the real estate business to do that. Do you understand the advantages and disadvantages of real estate? So one of the reasons real estate is such a great asset, and this is how Trump made all his money, is real estate is that one of the easier assets to use leverage upon. In other words, because it's stable in value, typically. It certainly goes backwards in value. We may be experiencing that here in the current time frame, right? But if you remember in the Great Recession, houses went backwards for several years, for it took a little time. But historically, you look over the history of our country, real estate goes up in value about the same pace as inflation, which is a little over 3%, which means real estate will generally double in value about every 20 years. So real estate appreciates in value. So that's the first positive. You get to use depreciation, right? You get to depreciate the building, which means you get tax advantage income on the cash flow or the rental income said real estate is producing. And then if you so choose, I like to, my wife hates it, you can use leverage. You can put a mortgage on the property. In other words, if I wanted to buy $1 million multifamily apartment building, right, Chip, I could basically put $200,000 down but control $1 million asset. I could borrow $800,000. So I only have to invest $200,000, but I'm controlling $1 million asset. And the $1 million asset's what's going up at 3.5% a year. So $1 million at 3.5% average inflation is, right, that's $35,000. Well, what's $35,000 in appreciation on a $200,000 investment? What return is that? Pretty strong. So that is why understanding, however, to your point, Chip, it's not for the faint of heart. What if real estate declines? What if your house goes underwater, if it declines 30% and you have to bring capital, called a capital call? Do you have the capital? So don't over invest in it. Don't misunderstand leverage, et cetera. But the great news is with innovation today in technology, we can show clients how to get the same exposure, if you will, to get the same cash flow and even get the tax advantages without ever having to go out and buy a single family home. Like I talk about all the time, my wife loved buying rental properties and she would go put flowers in the flower bed. She would want to, I'm like, I don't want to know my tenant's name. I don't even know where the properties, some of them are. You know, I've bought some sight unseen. So there's a myriad of ways you can do this, but talk with someone who knows what they're doing before you do it.
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0: Welcome back to Retire Smart with David Brooks. I'm Chip Maxwell. David, I do want to talk about minimum wage in Nebraska, but first, there's something we didn't get to in the first segment, but it's an important economic indicator. You shared with the team the weight of semiconductors in the S&P 500, more than 20%?
1: Yeah, that's pretty heavy. That's pretty lofty for one subsector of the marketplace. Yeah. So of the S&P 500.
0: Is that good? Is it bad? Is it just an interesting fact?
1: It's good if you own semiconductors in the last couple of months. In our aggressive portfolios, we actually did and have. But it's concerning when you get anything that goes that far in one subsector controlling the market, because if that part falls, the overall market falls in generally. So I just put it out there so the advisors can be talking, because when prospective clients come in and visit with our advisors in the hallway, you know, one of the things they get excited about is they like to point out the things they've owned here as of recent, and, you know, oh, look, I own, you know, you know, Micron, or I own whatever. And they get excited, and look, everything reverts to the mean over time. So our job as fiduciaries is to help clients understand what risk adjusted return they should be trying to target for their goals, right? The money in the account's just a tool to provide for you. It's a resource. And so we just want people to make sure they understand the risk metrics in their portfolio. And when one sector goes parabolic like this, and we talked about this years ago, right? When FANG was 35% of the market, et cetera. So just
0: Facebook, Amazon, Netflix
1: and
0: Google,
1: right? FANG. Yep. So, and then the FANG got replaced with the MAG, what's now called the MAG 7, right? And and again, it's just, you know, and something will take its place here. We'll have the AI alpha dogs or something here in the near future, whatever it'll be called. But just be careful and understand that the markets rotate through macro and economic things and geopolitical things that can really change how the value of your account looks. So it's great to have a winner, but make sure you understand the risk management of it.
0: Back here at home, KNEB Radio out in western Nebraska had this story. It's headlined, "Teen Unemployment in Nebraska Nearly Triples After Minimum Wage Initiative Passed." Economics 101, I guess.
1: Well, you know, we talk about this, is you keep minimum wage should not be a living wage, period. In fact, we shouldn't have a minimum wage if you just want to study economics at its core. But I understand that that's probably zero chance. Senator Chris Murphy, I guess, is Connecticut. Is that where he's at? Yeah, right. He just proposed a bill this week in the Senate, $25 minimum wage starting next year across the board for all states, right? Currently, it's $7.25. You would kill every mom and pop shop. You would, you know, the minimum wage is the minimum amount you can pay somebody so that it's not abusive labor, right? That's to protect you, you know, from child labor laws, et cetera.
0: Yeah.
1: I talk about my first job off the farm, you know, that wasn't working for my dad, where I went and earned a W-2 from somebody else, was Chick-fil-A. And I went to work for $3.35 an hour. You know, and I'm running a fryer and sweating. I mean, working these long shifts. And you think back, and you work two full weeks of all these hours after school, and then you get a paycheck of like $110, you know. But it gave you the understanding. And then if you hustled, I got a raise, like a quarter raise an hour, which was huge money, right?
0: Because well, laid a foundation for you to eventually step out and become the entrepreneur building one of these businesses.
1: If you raise the minimum wage, then the employer cannot reward the productive employee. In other words, if I have employee A and B and they're both assigned the same job and I pay them a base wage and B is doing twice the work as A, who's going to get the raise or get a bigger raise when it comes to you want to reward productivity? And this nonsense of raising wages is rewarding non-productivity, which is insanity. And that's the way our country seems to be going at the moment.
0: You know, for people who are new to you or new to this show, new to Retire Smart, they may not be aware that in your 20s, you, after succeeding at Domino's, you stepped out and built your own pizza restaurant franchise in Florida. You were a millionaire by your late 20s.
1: Yeah, and I employed about 100 minimum wage employees.
0: But you were working 60,
1: right?
0: 70, 80 hours a week to
1: yes,
0: do it.
1: But, it was a grind, that's for sure. Yeah. But you have to understand the economics of how these things work. And so we want everybody to have it. We talked about it at the beginning of the show, Independence Day, right? Equal opportunity, not equal outcomes. Minimum wage is absolutely – it harms the lowest 20% of income earners in this country. Every time it goes up, their standard of living goes down, and there's so much data to prove it. Just Google it.
0: All right. Well, here's some positive data, positive financial data regarding Nebraska. You sent the team a chart of government state debt. This is per capita state debt. And Nebraska, well, at $2,000 per citizen was Utah and Tennessee. And then number three, Nebraska, $2,500 per citizen. So here's one metric by which we're doing well.
1: We're fiscally better than most of the other states, at least on the debt that we hold, right? Now, the reason we can't have a lot of debt is we don't have a lot of income, right? We're one of the lower populous states out there, less than 2 million residents in the state of Nebraska, and only about half of them paying in any kind of revenue to the system, right? So again, you have only half people paying the freight. And Ian Swanson, who's pretty well engrossed in politics here in the state as well, one of our financial advisors, pointed out that even that debt is recent. We didn't even have that until a few short years ago when they had to push some debt on, and we run a 2-year budget cycle here in our legislature. Why can't these legislators just understand, if you just study economics, instead of running debt, why not put a percentage? I don't care if it's a 0.5%, start and build a sovereign state fund and invest in things. And lo and behold, instead of having debt per capita, we would have equity per capita, right? And we would then be able to use the dividends from that portfolio over time to subsidize things like the schools, property taxes. You could provide benefits from investments versus leveraging debt.
0: No, that makes too much sense. That would never work.
1: Logic, right? Yeah. Let's throw it out with the bathwater.
0: by reference, Connecticut came in at the highest, 26,000.
1: Oh, wait, isn't that the guy that wants to take minimum wage to $25 an hour? That's weird.
0: It's going
1: to
0: get worse for you, Connecticut.
1: Huh?
0: Yeah, right. Fox Business headline, David. 4th of July cookout prices hit record high as America celebrates 250th birthday. So it says, the story says, actually, I didn't think this was too bad. It says it's $73.82. If you're going to have a cookout for 10 people, it's a few dollars cheaper in the Midwest. As a matter of fact, we've got that going for us. Ice cream and desserts, much higher. The good news, David, potato salad and potato chips are lower. What are the Brookses doing this weekend?
1: We are cooking out burgers on the back porch. We're chilling out the house, basically, and, relax for a nice weekend change. So, but, buy some good beef. But the cool thing is, if I invite somebody like you over, I can cut that inflationary price because I'm going to buy the lowest grade meat I can find for the burger that I put on the grill for you.
0: Oh, you had to go back to that well again. All right. Well, so budget wisely this weekend and enjoy. Finally, David, we have a minute or so left. I consider you a son of the South. You lived most of your life growing up in Virginia and Maryland and, of course, a couple decades in Florida and building two businesses down there. And then was it 9 years ago now that you moved here?
1: Nine and a half years ago already.
0: Bloomberg put out a study called The Southern Squeeze. And I guess in other contexts, when we look at what happens within a city, we sometimes talk about gentrification, where middle class or upscale folks move into older neighborhoods and sometimes displace the people there and turn a place into a more expensive area in which to live. I guess, is this happening on a grand scale in the South now?
1: Well, yeah, we saw this happen because of COVID, right? You saw the pandemic. People were moving South in great droves simply because there was more freedom. The further South you went, typically there was more freedoms allowed in the communities. I mean, the data just shows us. So, and people had cash in their pocket because of the $5.7 trillion in stimulus thrown out there. So people were flush with cash, and so they went and bought homes and moved into neighborhoods. Remote work was kind of the norm for a couple of years, and so people were doing their jobs from, you know, metropolitan areas. They were migrating, and they would overpay for the houses. And like we had a questioner in the earlier session, hey, should I go in the real estate game? Be careful. We're in one of those pockets of time where real estate could go backwards 7, 8, 9% in the next year. Are you prepared for that? And I always tell people, when you're buying houses, like if you house is a great thing to buy. If you're buying it for shelter, don't worry. If you're going to live in that house 5 to 7 years, do not worry about overpaying, because the cycle will come back.
0: That'll do it for this week, folks. 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David, bring us home.
1: Hey, happy 4th of July. Hope you enjoy your 250th birthday of America. God bless. We'll talk to you next time.
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18: A milestone American birthday. I'm Angelo Bavaro, Fox News. Ahead of today's 4th of July festivities in D.C., President Trump ushered in the nation's 250th birthday from Mount Rushmore in South Dakota Friday night.
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18: And New York City is celebrating by holding 8 ball drops in Times Square, the first one at midnight local time. Each ball drop will take place at midnight for every American time zone. The federal government launching a new investment program.
20: The Trump administration's new Trump accounts officially launched today, allowing parents and guardians to open tax-advantaged investment accounts for children under 18. U.S. citizen children born between January 1st, 2025 and the end of 2028 are eligible for a one-time $1,000 contribution from the Treasury Department once an account is established. Families, employers, and others can also contribute each year with the money invested in broad U.S. stock market index funds. The funds generally can't be accessed until age 18, when they can be used for approved expenses like college, buying a first home, or starting a business. Matt Murphy, Fox News.
18: The Sail 4th 250 Parade of Sail is underway in New York Harbor, but not everybody got the view they paid for. Overnight storms heavily damaged the premier access viewing area on Governor's Island, forcing organizers to cancel the sold-out section and issue refunds to ticket holders. Other viewing areas remain open as more than 30 tall ships from around the world sail past the Statue of Liberty. 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
21: Two people are stabbed in the Old Market near 12th and Harney. Omaha police say it happened around 2:30 this morning during a fight. One person was arrested and the two victims were taken to the hospital in critical condition, where they are expected to survive. Last night, storms knocked out power to more than 2,900 OPPD customers in Douglas and Sarpy counties. Crews have since restored power to all but a handful in the metro. And the Omaha Storm Chasers game against the Indianapolis Indians is suspended due to inclement weather, with one out in the top of the fourth inning and the Indians leading the Storm Chasers 1-0. The game will be played today as a full 9-inning game starting at 5:05 this afternoon. That'll be followed by today's originally scheduled game, played as a 7-inning game. I'm David Martin.
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22: Scattered thunderstorms will continue through about 9 or 10 o'clock this morning, and then we'll see partly sunny skies with temperatures in the mid to upper 80s. Humidity will be high, so heat index will be in the lower 90s. And then later on tonight, we'll see another shot of isolated thunderstorms, and a few of them could be strong. From the First Alert 6 Weather Center, I'm meteorologist Bo Fogle.
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29: Bob.
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29: He's a four-time tire rotation champion. When he was a baby, his first words were automatic transmission fluid. Bob's so cool, he has engine coolant running through his veins. And then there's Kyle, also known as Premium Unleaded. Legend has it that Kyle can change your oil with his toes, and that he can tell your tire's air pressure just by how you're walking. He's Bob, he's Kyle, and every Saturday morning they morph together to form the greatest superhero known to man, Mr. Mechanic. Check engine lights don't stand a chance. This is the Mr. Mechanic Show on 1110 KFAB.
31: Great Saturday morning to you. This is the Mr. Mechanic Show. 558-1110 is the numbers to get in. Get in early so we can get to all the calls before the end of the day. This is interactive call-in show. You have the questions. We'll give you the answers, head you in the right direction, or just directly fix it for you, because we've seen a bunch of them, haven't we, Kyle?
32: Yeah, quite a few.
31: Yeah, yeah. We don't know all the answers, but we can certainly get you in the right directions to figure out what you got to do. So... it's going to be a great weekend. So, boy, if you've been putting off any kind of repairs in the driveway, this is the time to do it. Really,
32: I have.
31: Is. Yeah. Well, I have too. So, the simple stuff, but it's going to be a great weekend to get that done, because it's going to probably turn back hot again. It's July for you know, we understand that.
32: Mm-hmm.
31: A lot of air conditions, a lot of weird things in air conditioning. You know, just those things don't get used and. Most part, they work great.
32: Yeah.
31: But there's certain cars that have certain things, that have certain problems, and always like to go bad. We see more and more air conditioning compressors going bad electrically than I think we ever used to in the past.
32: We've kind of been keeping like a tally of compressors.
31: Have you?
32: The month of June, I mean, we had to have done 40 compressors.
31: Mm-hmm.
32: I mean, there was just a stack of them.
31: Yeah,
32: outside of the shop.
31: When it used to be, in the old days, they would go apart internally.
32: Mm-hmm.
31: And then all the crap would go through the entire system, and then it would just be flush and replace and flush and replace, and it just got more expensive. But now they've just gone bad electrically, and you can't buy just clutch anymore, which is actually a great thing, because that repair never turned out halfway decent. I don't care who did it.
32: There was always something.
31: Yeah, there was always...
32: Either they didn't line up or they weren't machine right and you get a rattle or...
31: Yeah, yeah.
32: It was always something.
31: Yeah, so that happens more often than not. And then you'll have certain cars that just have leaks, like Subarus.
32: You know if you get a Subaru in that's low, you got both manifold lines...
31: That are leaking.
32: Got bad O-rings. That's the only thing that leaks on them.
31: That's the only thing that leaks on them. But they leak every time. So if you have a Subaru out there and you get your air conditioning recharged and it's out... Replace those two O-rings on the top of the compressor and then have it evacuated and recharged, and then you'll be done.
32: Yeah.
31: And other things can go wrong, but very rarely.
32: Yeah.
31: Very rarely.
32: There was a Honda I did last month, and it's probably the first time I've seen a modern compressor. It was a CRV, and I've seen one of these modern compressors just totally shell out.
31: Mm.
32: I got it in and looked at it and figured out what it was, took the line off, and... I mean, it was like metallic gray spray paint inside.
31: Yeah, because it's all aluminum inside, and when this starts to go bad, all the shavings come off, and that just gets circulated through the system. That's what I mean by having to replace the condenser.
32: Evaporator, we did everything.
31: Yeah.
32: There wasn't anything I didn't replace on that air conditioning
31: system. And that's part of, and some of those Hondas back in the day used to have one called Black, they were Black Death, which meant that everything had to be replaced. Hoses, evaporator, condenser, blah, blah, blah. You can't get it out. And the new condensers are designed way differently than the old condensers, and they just got to be changed.
32: We were looking at, because our salesperson brought in a core sample of a condenser, and you can't blow through this thing. I don't know how the oil gets in it. I don't know.
31: Pure 250, 300 pounds of pressure pushing through. So that'd be the only way it goes. But it's sometimes technology is the redesign is good. Sometimes redesign is bad. It all just kind of depends on what we're talking about. And some things they shouldn't have messed with. That's for sure. All right, we're going to head over into the calls. We've got a couple calls. Bill's got an 05 Pontiac Grand Prix. Bill, what's up today?
3: Hey, guys. My brother-in-law bought a $1,000 car, 2005 Pontiac Grand Prix. We've already, you know what that means. We've already replaced several parts. But anyway, it's pulling a P1350 ignition control system. And I assume that's the ignition control module that fits underneath the ignition coils. Is that correct?
32: Well, yeah. I mean, that's kind of the roundabout place that it's putting you in.
31: Mm-hmm.
32: So does it run okay?
3: Yeah, it runs. But he says he drives it for a while. And then, maybe park somewhere, and it won't start back up until it cools off.
32: Okay.
31: Yeah, so when that happens, what you want to do is check the spark to find out if it doesn't have any spark. These cars were great for coils going bad. Then they would snap internally fry the module. So
3: okay, we've already replaced the coils.
31: Okay.
3: And... So you check the spark next?
32: Yeah. When it won't start, just pop a spark plug wire off there, get a test light or a screwdriver and just hold it maybe a quarter, half inch off of one of those poles, and you'll know if you have spark right away.
31: Those snap pretty good, too.
32: Yeah, so, if you're brave enough, put your finger over it and have somebody crank it.
31: If you want to have some fun, stick your finger in your mouth first before you get close to it. But you get about 2 inches, 3 inches, it'll snap. You will know. They also have problems with the ground underneath the bottom of there, too. The ground will get corroded and things like that. But you're down to really, with a crank no start, you're down to a module or crank sensor if you replace, all the coils. And usually you only have one coil that fails. You won't have all three. But that's what causes that problem. Coils get old, plastic deteriorates, and it snaps at the heat sink in that module.
3: Okay. Thanks a lot, guys.
31: You bet. Appreciate the call. Yeah, been a while since we've seen one of those, hasn't it?
32: Well, we had one that was kind of skating around the station for a little bit, and they got it, and, we did a couple repairs, and he did a couple repairs himself, and it's the only time on this particular engine I've seen a coil melt down.
31: I would agree.
32: And, I did a voltage drop on that ground, and it was... 1.7 volts, like no ground, so the power had nowhere to go. So you're charging 60,000 volts into this coil and you can't dissipate.
31: Yeah, just melts down internally.
32: Yeah, we ended up putting a module coils connector, everything in
31: there. Yeah, and those were great engines. Great, great engines. They got those all the way up to the point where they perfected it right up to the point, and then they quit it.
32: Yeah.
31: I mean, why not? You know, I don't get it sometimes.
32: Yeah, they were great. I mean, when they did away with them, I mean, I was really good at intakes and oil pans on those things. I could have timing cover gaskets in that thing in an hour and a half, and then they're gone.
31: Yeah, the plastic intake would go bad because of the EGR valve. All of a sudden, it would rupture and suck all the antifreeze in, hydrolock it and, at a stoplight, and you didn't know why. Yeah, there's some interesting things going on there. All right, we'll go over to John. John's got a 98 Chevy pickup. John, what is up today?
4: Well, I still got a problem with this thing, and I mean, we've done everything to it. You know, I'm just got to thinking about something about it. I still got that PO171, 172, and 174 code. Too lean, and I got to thinking about something. You know, like we changed everything else in this darn thing. The intake gaskets, all the way to the fuel pump. You know, and we've never changed the flange gaskets on the exhaust manifolds because they're pretty corroded. We can't hear no popping noise when it's running or any kind of exhaust noise when it's running up there on the manifolds when the pipes come to the manifolds. But I'm wondering if it's leaking somewhere around there. I sprayed that thing with water, soapy warm water when it was cold, and I couldn't get any bubbles out of it, you know, so I don't know. What do you guys think? I've done everything to this thing.
31: Well, that's what I was going to suggest, but if you don't see any leaks, then we know it's not coming from that.
32: It would be, I mean, because this is an old, primitive system. I mean, this is early OBD2. I mean, it would take a pretty good leak to get that O2 sensor to pull clear lean.
4: I see.
32: I mean, going forward, if you've done that much to it and we're still going lean, I mean, have we checked vacuum in the crankcase? If you pull the dipstick tube out when it's running and you put your thumb over it, does it try to suck anything in, or do we have like a brief atmosphere?
4: Well, if you're getting at the intake manifold gaskets, we change them.
32: No, I'm not getting at that, but I want to know how much vacuum we have inside the engine.
4: I see, like as in PCV valve vacuum.
31: And do we have vacuum or do we have pressure?
32: Yeah, we need to know kind of the shape of this engine, I guess I would say.
4: I've never done that.
32: Mm-hmm. But that's an easy enough thing, and I mean the dipstick tube is small enough you can stick your thumb over it and you'll be able to tell if you're pulling or pushing. Anything extreme, I mean no more than an inch of pressure or vacuum either way is acceptable. I mean, other than that, I mean, I'm sure you've taken a look at the MAP sensor, right?
4: Yeah, we changed it.
32: Okay. And the mass airflow sensor as well?
4: Yeah, we changed that.
32: Okay.
4: Twice. We thought maybe we had a bad one and took it back and got another one and put it back in there and it still got the same MO.
32: What about the coolant temperature sensor? Have we looked at that?
4: No, we haven't looked at that. We haven't done anything with it. We changed the EGR valve, but we haven't done nothing with the coolant temperature sensor. What would that have something to do with that?
32: Well, because any car that's fuel injected has to manufacture its own fuel strategy. So, you know, let's go back to the carbureted days. If it was negative 40 outside and your choke didn't shut, you weren't running. If it was, you know, 100 degrees outside and your choke was slammed shut, you weren't running.
4: I see.
32: So we use a coolant temperature sensor to kind of predict your fuel strategy. So if it's shorted and it thinks that this car is negative 40, it's going to want to run rich. If it thinks that it's at the top end of its peak 400 degrees, it's going to want to run lean.
4: And the gauge is working, though, you know, in the dash.
32: Well,
4: but that wouldn't have anything to do with it.
32: Let's.
31: There's two different sensors.
32: Well, yeah, and let's not go that far. I mean, let's take a look at this sensor, maybe ohm it out. You can probably get an ohm spec on that sensor. And
31: John, let's take a. We're going to put you on hold for a quick second. We're going to take a quick break, and we'll talk to you after the break. So 558-1110 is the numbers to get in. We'll be back in a minute.
5: Coming to theaters this spring.
6: Hey, Bob.
7: Oh, hi.
6: Hey, it's getting real busy out here in the garage. You think you can come help us out?
5: The story of one mechanic's fight to believe in himself.
7: Help out? In the garage? But I'm just a cashier.
5: When no one else would believe in him.
6: I've seen you under the hood, Bob. I know you got what it takes.

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6: Finish this up a little bit, John.
7: Yeah, I understand where you guys are going with that switch. I'll change that darn thing. I'll open it out first and I'll change it. But I think what it's doing, like you say, is just keeping it in open loop.
8: Mm-hmm.
7: And it's, you know, or a closed loop, excuse me, and yeah. It would not be getting the right type of fuel.
8: So, do you have a scan tool?
7: Yes, I do.
8: Okay. Yeah, because I briefly remember, I mean, we've had a couple separate GM problems, but I couldn't remember if you had a scan tool. So, does your scan tool show you short-term fuel trim?
7: Yes, it does.
8: Okay. So, if you can see if it's an open or closed loop, that's one thing. And secondly, I want to look at short-term fuel trim only. If you have a scan tool that's capable of making a custom data list where you can just pick out short-term fuel trim, that way your scan tool can put all its energy on that one PID and it'll work faster. So
7: I can't do that.
8: Okay. So let's just pull up short.
7: I'm still living in a stone age.
8: Yeah, let's just pull up short-term fuel.
7: I'm still living in the Stone Age.
8: Yeah. And go around the vehicle, and let's just disconnect vacuum hoses. Let's pull your brake booster off and put a cover over that engine port.
7: Okay.
8: And let's see if that brings your short-term fuel trim down.
6: Yeah.
8: If it doesn't, let's plug it back in. Let's go over to the next vacuum line, which is, I think, purge solenoid or something like that. Let's unplug that. See if that brings your short-term fuel trim down. We're looking for numbers. I'd say on a GM, I'm comfortable under 10% fuel trim at idle. Okay. I mean, 10% is a little high, but, It's not going to set any light.
6: Well, you're looking for a change when you unplug something on the short-term fuel. So if you if all of a sudden you see a dramatic change when you unplug something and plug it off, and now you see everything's all of a sudden going a different way, there is your system where you've got the problem. Does that make sense?
7: That makes a lot of sense.
6: And you might, if you don't have a scanner like that, you might have gone to the edge of your ability, and you might have to take it to somebody that's going to do that and get deep into it in order to solve your problem. That's just, that's nothing on you, but sometimes you just, you got to have the equipment to do it, so.
7: I'll try all that, guys. Thank you so much.
6: All right, appreciate it. Thanks, John. Thanks for calling. All right, we're going to head it over to Steve. Steve's got an oil leak question. Steve, what's up today?
9: I got a 2000 F550 with a 7.3 power stroke, 80,000 miles. So it's pretty low mileage, of course. And I developed an oil leak, a pretty severe one. And, of course, it drips out down by the bell housing. But I'm told that all your oil leaks are going to be up on top, up by the turbocharger, because the when that block was cast for the 7.3 stroke on the passenger side, they actually put a cast in the casting, a 5/8 diameter hole. So if you do get a leak, it can run down and out the back.
6: Yep. And there's oil. And there's oil rings. Yeah. There's oil O-rings back in there. There's a couple of things.
8: Rear main seal.
6: Yeah. We just did this on our tow truck.
8: Mm-hmm.
6: I've got an 01 with a power stroke in it, which people are trying to buy from me, but I won't let it go because it's too good an engine. So
7: good when they leak though.
6: yeah, but there's an oil pump backup in there on that in that V part of it, and there's also some O-rings that are back up in there too. And over a period of time, they just fail. So yes, you're correct. Everything is kind of down in the center in there, and all engines are not flat; they are tipped backwards just slightly, and everything runs right back that that intake valley, and then right over the bell housing and down. So
9: I'm told there's also a hose, a high pressure hose
8: for your turbo. Yeah.
9: Okay. Well, so you have worked on them. Is that something you work on, you know, every day?
6: No, I don't.
9: No,
6: I do. We don't do much diesel. I know about them because I got two diesel tow trucks, but, if you, hang on, after we get off the air, I will most certainly send you to a gentleman that does a great work on diesel stuff.
9: So, okay.
6: Hang on, Steve. We'll get you. We'll put you on hold, and we'll get you that number.
9: You bet. Thank you.
6: You bet. All right. We're going to take a quick break. We're going to head over to Mark. All right. Mark, hang tight. We're going to be right back. We'll take a quick break.

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9: I'm Paul Stevens. President Trump speaks last night at an America 250 event in South Dakota at Mount Rushmore.
10: For a quarter of a millennium, liberty, justice, equality, self-government, and unmatched prosperity have flourished here as they have never flourished anywhere before. There is nothing like what we are doing.
9: And he will lead 4th of July festivities tonight in D.C. Thousands southwest of Denver evacuated as the Aspen Acres wildfire now burns over 100 square miles of land and at least 160 buildings.
11: Every single resource that can be put on this fire has been put on this fire or is en route. And I talked with one of the incident management team members, and they have 90 extra fire engines coming from as far away as California, Utah, and Grand Junction.
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13: Scattered thunderstorms will continue through about 9 or 10 o'clock this morning, and then we'll see partly sunny skies with temperatures in the mid to upper 80s. Humidity will be high, so heat index will be in the lower 90s. And then later on tonight, we'll see another shot of isolated thunderstorms, and a few of them could be strong. From the First Alert 6 Weather Center, I'm meteorologist Bo Fogel.
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16: Rich Paul, LeBron James' agent, told the ESPN he has spoken to 27 teams about James's free agent status. Serena Williams announced on social media she will not participate in doubles at Wimbledon with her sister Venus due to a knee injury. Taylor Swift and Travis Kelce were married at Madison Square Garden yesterday. And the U.S. men's soccer team plays Belgium in the World Cup round of 16 Monday night in Seattle. I'm Bill Horan.
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19: Mark has been patiently waiting. 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What's up today?
24: Well, I was going to say the guy who had the, he replaced his MAF sensor twice and that last caller, two callers ago.
19: Yeah.
24: Was his a GM or?
19: It was. It was.
24: All right. Well, on my Ford, I did the same thing, replacing the MAF sensor twice. Thought something was wrong with that. All I had to do was I ended up cleaning the throttle plates with carb cleaner and a toothbrush.
19: I understood. Yeah, it's sometimes that stuff gets out of there. And when it does that, it just, it creates, everything gets corroded. For those people to understand that, that is just that it, all sorts of stuff is around in there. And you've got to clean all that out of there because that's a metered air leak.
20: Mm-hmm.
19: And that metered air leak is factored into the fuel strategy, as Kyle was saying. And if it's not there, it throws things out. Which I, I'm

0: rim and I'm going to drive the car. Because if it's lean at idle, I'm leaning more towards a vacuum issue, intake or vacuum issue, which would be throttle plates, hose leak, gasket leak, something like that. If I'm lean off idle, because once we open the throttle body, we hit the gas pedal, the throttle body opens, vacuum doesn't exist in the manifold. We got pressure. So we're not going to have, we're not going to find a vacuum leak really effective. You know, that's an idle thing. Off idle, I'm going towards the fuel system. Are my injectors clean? Things like that. Do I have enough fuel pressure? Do I have enough fuel volume?
1: Right.
0: How many amps is my fuel pump pulling? Things like that.
1: And that's where you get into that. Sometimes you can replace parts and solve your problem. And I'd probably say, you know, maybe 60, 70% of the time you can solve it that way. And then the other 30%, you just need somebody that's been there, done that, and can find the minute thing that's going on. And sometimes that's obvious. Sometimes that's really digging in and getting it. Because you have to think that everything has X amount of miles on it. Just a matter of what has torn or moved or just slightly that's causing that problem.
0: Fuel trim has stumped me in the past. And, I mean, it's tough for everybody. I mean, I don't know if there's anybody that I've met. And I've known some pretty sharp techs that, I mean, know absolutely everything about fuel trim. It's one of those things, like tuning a carburetor, everything's by the seat of your pants.
1: Yep.
0: Every one of them you're going to see, for the most part, is going to be somewhat different. I mean, except we have cars that we know what's happening right away. Like the old Ford Triton, it came in 171, 174. You know you're looking at a PCB tube.
1: Yeah, every time.
0: But I mean, there's certain things, but I mean, otherwise, yeah, it's by the seat of your pants. You just got to go through the steps and trust the process.
1: Yep, pretty much. We're going to head over to Tom. Tom's got a 94 Toyota pickup. Tom, what's up today?
2: Yeah, I got a 94 T100. You were talking earlier about air conditioners. And, well, this one, the last 2 years in a row, I've taken it in and having it, you know, charged, and it leaks out before the end of the summer is over, and or I makes it through most of the summer, and so I think the leak is maybe so small. They've used dye to try to find the leak and haven't been able to so far, and so it's kind of expensive to do that. I don't smell any leak or fumes or anything from it. I don't know if I should even be worried about that or not. But it's like
1: not really.
2: I'm wondering. If it's okay, instead of maybe try another place, but do you use those, you know, those kits you get from where you do it yourself with a can? I've been kind of told you probably shouldn't do that, but I can't.
1: Are you talking about buying a can that maybe has some stop leak in it so that we can stop up the hole?
2: Well, or not, or no stop leak. I've heard you not to do that.
1: No, don't. I was just going to ask if you were going to say that. I was going to tell you don't.
2: Okay.
1: So here's how we normally do it. I mean, sometimes you have sniffers that you can sniff this refrigerant, and you can go around and you guess, you know, to go all the connections and see where it is, because it's a little heavier.
0: Those
1: than
0: things
1: what
0: are touchy, though.
1: They are very, very touchy.
0: If you have an oil leak, it's going to go off.
1: Yeah, it is. And if you put in dye in the system, and you've put in a fair amount of dye in the system over the years, and you go through every spot with a UV light, not just looking at it, you know, normally with a UV light and glasses, and you don't see anything, 9 times out of 10, you've got an evaporator problem.
0: Mm-hmm.
1: We just had one of these the other day in a Mazda, and, you know, we charged it up, didn't see anything initially. We let him run for a couple of weeks and said, bring it back in a couple of weeks, give it a chance to leak. And there was nothing, didn't see anything. So we did an evaporator on it, and you can't see any of that. Sometimes you can get telltale signs out of the evaporator drain because the water will wash it off and you can see it through the evaporator drain. That's probably 50% of the time. The other 50% of the time, it's a calculated, educated guess, because you know it's leaking and it's going to be green somewhere, but it's not. And this one was just full of green once we pulled apart the evaporator.
2: I did have a new air conditioner put in it about 5 years ago.
1: But
2: I know I got a compressor, but I don't know for sure if I got an evaporator or not.
1: I doubt it.
2: Okay.
1: I,

0: I doubt it.
1: Evaporator is one thing. You'll know.
0: I mean, it'll be real expensive.
1: It'll be expensive. It'll be $2,000, $2,500. So you got to pull the whole dash. On some foreign cars, maybe a Toyota, that might be a little easier because they split the system. Honda does, but I don't think Toyota does. Whole dash has got to come out of the thing most of the time.
2: Yeah.
1: So
2: if the evaporator was leaking, shouldn't I be able to probably smell it?
1: Yes and no. Yes, if it is a pretty good size leak.
0: It'd have to be a good leak, though.
1: But if it's taking 3 to 4 months,
0: that's not a big leak.
2: Yeah.
1: So if you have a 3 to 4 month leak in a tire, how tough is that to find?
2: Yeah, really.
1: Exactly. Same scenario.
2: That's kind of what it is. It lasts pretty much like
1: summer. Yeah, if you had a tire that's going low, it went flat over 4 months, that's a very slow leak. And you don't run the air conditioning all the time. That leak in the evaporator is going to come out when the air conditioning's running and you got more pressure on it. When it's just static pressure, it may not be leaking near as much as when it is actually running.
2: Yeah.
1: So I would give it one more good look over with glasses and UV light. Make sure you're not missing or catching anything else.
0: See if you can, if you can pull your glove box apart, maybe take the blower motor out, find where this evaporator is in the box.
1: Mm-hmm.
0: See if, you can pop the blower resistor or something out to where you could get a good look at this evaporator. Because, I mean, we use borescopes and all kinds of stuff to help us do that. But, I mean, if you can take, the blower motor out, I mean, a couple screws, drop it down, get a look at the face of this.
1: Yeah, they make things on Amazon that you can just plug into your cell phone.
0: Yeah.
1: And
0: just kind of snake it up in there and take a look.
1: Yeah, it's just like a very small, half the size of a pin. And I've used it for many of things. I mean, I have one for automotive, but why check things and wiring in the back of the house and, down a wall. They're great for a host of things. They're only $60. I mean, that's just nothing to know. It's a peace of mind to know where you're at and what you got to do. But like Kyle said, pull a couple of those things, snake that up there, look around on your phone, just give it a colonoscopy and see what it's doing up in there.
0: I like the way you were.
2: Yeah. They just got this truck broke in. I need my air conditioner.
1: Right. Exactly.
2: Yeah. Thanks a lot.
1: You bet. Appreciate the call. Well, I was trying to relate it, Kyle. I'm sorry.
0: Yeah.
1: Everybody knows what that is, so.
0: Yeah, you bet.
1: All right, we're going to take a quick break of the Mr. Mechanic Show. We'll be back in a minute.

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8: Can I have your attention, please? Forward march!

0: can. Throw him in a bun and have some fun. Okay, I know this is for hot dogs.
1: You know, we've done this in the past, Kyle, and I thought it was kind of interesting. And a lot of cars are, you know, we're kind of made in America bound, and that's, I kind of like that. I try to buy what's made in America if I possibly can. Mm-hmm. That's tough to do, but when I see it, I do it. One through four, Tesla. The most made. Now, are they completely made in the United States? Not completely. There's nothing that's 1,000%. 99.9%, yeah, but there's still stuff that has to come from, we're a global economy anymore. Everybody is. Jeep Gladiator was number five. That kind of surprised me. Hmm. Kia EV. Kia EV is there. Honda Ridgeline. That's seven. Actually, seven, eight, and nine are all Hondas. Ridgeline, Odyssey, Passport. And you had Volkswagen at 10. And just, you know, on down the line, you know, Honda, Acura, Jeep Wrangler. And this, you know, it goes all the way to, where did it go? All the way to 99 and 98. 98 is Cadillac Lyric. I thought that
2: what
1: was
2: is that?
1: That's that EV.
2: Oh, okay.
1: So I thought that would have been more United States, but apparently it's made somewhere else. Nissan Rogue, that's a very, very popular car. That's 97. So that comes from Japan. And then the Toyota RAV4 Hybrid comes from Japan. Mm-hmm. They're at 99.
2: I see Subaru Crosstrek there. We're not.
1: Yeah, Subaru Crosstrek, too. That, you know, that is another surprising one that's at the very bottom of the most American-made cars.
2: You know, back to where we started the show, we were talking about Subarus and that common manifold leak there. The Crosstrek is the only line of Subaru, and I've like to say that I've worked on a fair amount of Subarus.
1: You have.
2: The Crosstrek is the only one I've ever put evaporators in.
1: Hmm. So somebody changed it.
2: Yeah. They're totally different than any other, than the Forester, than the Outback, than anything else. The Crosstrek is its own separate, because, I mean, I've had HVAC issues on other ones, but the Crosstrek has evaporators that leak, and then there's a evaporator temperature sensor that kind of sticks in the front.
1: Mm-hmm.
2: I've done a handful of those that have shorted.
1: So you've heard it here first. We've got a new, Subaru's got a new HVAC engineer, apparently.
2: Yeah.
1: He decided to take what was working good and screw it up.
2: Yeah.
1: Okay. Yeah.
2: Yeah.
1: That'll happen. We see that all the time.
2: Up until that car came out, I mean, it was just a couple O-rings and that was it.
1: No, they had problems in the HVAC control head that would burn and things like that. But that's
2: was a blower fan issue.
1: Yeah, it's blower fan. That's across the board. Yeah. So it's not just that. So here's another interesting article. I thought this was, this particular gentleman bought an Aston Martin, $3.5 million. Mm-hmm. I didn't know there was one that expensive. V12, 1,000 horsepower, goes 11,000 RPM, up to 11,000 RPM.
2: For how long?
1: I think that's where its red line is.
2: All the way till it comes apart?
1: Yeah, all the way it comes apart. It's got, you know, it's got straight exhaust. I mean, it's more or less just a racing car. If you've ever heard a Ferrari fire up, it's a distinct noise. Beautiful noise, but so anyway, it's got special headphones, blah, blah, blah, blah, blah, blah, blah. Well, he's suing Aston Martin because he was out driving this car, and the thing is so loud that he almost hit an ambulance and caused him to die. It seems like a driver problem to me. I'm sure you just didn't go get to this car and they say, here's the keys, have a nice day. I'm sure there was a whole tutorial about how this car runs.
2: Brief overview of what you just gave us, I mean, tells me that this thing probably shouldn't even be on the street.
1: Yeah, and if it is, it's loud. And V12's unbridled out, the exhaust can be majorly loud. So
2: yeah, I mean, you're up there with top fuel cars.
1: Yep.
2: As far as loud.
1: Jason, let's go to Jason real quick. We've got an F-150. Jason, we got a short amount of time. Tell me what's up.
3: Sure, guys. You've helped me out with this truck a few times. Basically, it was intermittently dying at the stoplight with no check engine lights. So I cleaned the throttle body, cleaned the air fuel mixture, thought it might be just relearning its idle, but I still have weird, like, sluggish stutters, and it just comes to a dead, you know, it just dies at the stoplight. No check engine lights, no nothing. I'm still chasing the problem.
1: What year?
3: 2013,
2: 6.2. Does that have a fuel pump driver module on it back by the spare tire?
1: 13.
3: I believe it does.
2: Okay.
1: Very common to corrode and go bad.
2: Yeah. You might
3: but
2: take
3: so,
2: a
3: look. So randomly and intermittently dying? I mean, it barely doesn't, and has no problems otherwise.
1: Yeah, if it's the problem, wait till you see it, and you'll go, ah, look at that.
4: Your one stop for advertising? 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
13: Underway. I'm Paul Stevens, Fox News. President Trump delivering remarks at Mount Rushmore in Keystone, South Dakota last night, celebrating the nation on the eve of America 250.
14: This was an incredible electric show, from the president's speech, which really touched on themes of pride in this country, what it stands for, what it represents to the rest of the world, to future generations of Americans, followed up by this incredible pyrotechnics show with the lights timed to the fireworks. You had music playing that also included excerpts of speeches from past presidents. I heard Reagan. I heard JFK. I mean, this was a tour through history of what makes America great. And in person, watching it all playing out before us, I mean, I see a lot of incredible sights in this job. And this was right up there with the best.
13: And that is Fox's Jackie Heinrich on the scene at Mount Rushmore in South Dakota. Meantime, it's going to be a once-in-a-generation celebration all weekend.
15: Today, we commemorate 250 years since the adoption of the Declaration of Independence in 1776. It was a moment our founding fathers declared freedom from Great Britain and the birth of a new nation.
16: Happy birthday, dear America! Happy birthday to you!
15: Tampa Bay's Fox 13 capturing folks and local leaders in St. Petersburg, Florida, celebrating outside of City Hall this week. In a statement, Secretary of State Marco Rubio says that declaration and that pledge were the beginning of the most significant political event in the history of the world, the American Revolution. Kristen Goodwin, Fox News.
13: And of course, New York City celebrating as only the Big Apple can, with eight different ball drops in Times Square in the Big Apple, one for each U.S. time zone, five others for the American territories. 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
17: The Nebraska State Patrol has two new canines. RJ and Phoenix are both trained in narcotics detection, patrol, tracking, and evidence recovery. RJ is stationed in Kearney and Phoenix in North Platte. RJ was purchased by way of a donation to the Nebraska State Patrol Foundation, and Phoenix was donated by the Omaha Police Department. Fireworks are being blamed for a house fire in West Omaha late Wednesday night, northeast of 132nd and Pacific Streets, just before 10 o'clock. The homeowner says the fire started after fireworks tipped over and shot into the garage. And a reminder, because of the weather, last evening the Riverfront postponed its community concert featuring Legends of Country with the Omaha Symphony to Sunday. The original timing of the event will remain the same, with the Omaha Symphony's concert going on from 8:30 until 10 tomorrow evening. I'm David Martin.
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18: Scattered thunderstorms will continue through about 9 or 10 o'clock this morning, and then we'll see partly sunny skies with temperatures in the mid to upper 80s. Humidity will be high, so heat index will be in the lower 90s. And then later on tonight, we'll see another shot of isolated thunderstorms, and a few of them could be strong. From the First Alert 6 Weather Center, I'm meteorologist Bo Fogle.
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19: Spanning the Pacific to the Atlantic and the heartland of America. From the Great Lakes to the southernmost point in the U.S., this is Guarding Your Nest Egg with Mike Lester. 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
20: This is Guarding Your Nest Egg with Mike Lester. I'm Cheryl White. Mike, do you ever find that people are a little reluctant to share financial information the first time they meet? Maybe they have a fear of financial advisors for whatever reason?
21: Yes, I think that, and again, not financial advisors or anything else. I mean, just go back to, I'm 52. I don't want to make it generational, but I think it's generational. I just grew up in a time that people didn't share information about their money. Nobody ever asked anybody how much they made.
20: No.
21: is not something that anybody talks about. I don't know that people do that right now, right? They just wouldn't do it. But then I wound up 25, 27, 20 years ago in an industry where I was very conservative family. We didn't talk about money. I didn't grow up with money, but it was just something that nobody talked about. And then, you know, suddenly I have a business where I'm asking everybody how much money they make.
20: Yeah, you are.
21: Yeah, it's kind of interesting. But I think, you know, part of our success has been the way that we have that conversation, because I didn't come from a place where that was a conversation you had. And I think money is very, very private. Mm-hmm. And where you are is very private. But I also think that we're all very curious about money. And, you know, I don't know, we all go out to the mailbox and you get our mail and, you know, we take our trash can out because it's trash day or whatever. I mean, that's an analogy, but you still wonder about it. And one of the things that I always think is interesting, but also very humbling and just kind of sweet, people that I meet with and the rest of our advisors meet with realize that we talk to a lot of people, you know, around the country. And there's a psychology that we're all a part of where we rate ourselves, right, by other people.
20: Sure.
21: And I'm not saying everybody does this, but I'm just saying it's in the back of people's minds, right? It's in the back of my mind. I mean, like my friends or whatever, like it's just in the back of your mind. And there's this competitive standard where we're trying to figure out where we stand compared to other people. And we're all fighting and competing against it. And then we're looking for our best possible scenario. But then we're also curious about what other people are doing. So people will ask me the questions like, okay, well, is that good or bad? It's kind of how people will phrase it. And then how am I doing compared to other people? And then that comparison is a really interesting scenario, Cheryl, because the people that we're talking to don't get to see all of the parameters. So if the only parameter was how much money you've set aside for retirement, and whether it's, you know, $500,000 or $1 million or $2 million or $20 million or whatever, if that was the only gauge to success in retirement, then I guess it would be, you know, maybe kind of easy or just whatever, but that's not the gauge. So the gauge to success, I'm going to go back to something that everybody knows, like money isn't everything. So your world is specific to you. So when we sit down with individuals and we're having a conversation, you know, we might be sitting down with somebody who's got, pick a number. Let me go with the average we talked about a couple weeks ago. It was about 1.2 million.
20: Yes.
21: Right? Mm-hmm. Like in their retirement. And they're like, well, if you looked at a statistic and you said, so what is the average that people have set aside? And then somebody said, oh, 1.2. And then you looked at your account and you said 1.2. Like, oh, okay, I'm average. I don't want anybody listening to our show to feel average, right, for 1.2. To me, that means you busted your ass. And you worked really hard and you made sacrifices along the way to get to that number, right? And that number, it's entirely possible it's going to, you know, put you in a situation where your retirement, going back to what I was talking about, the way people define retirement is very specific and very happy for you. And this is very cliche, Cheryl, but, you know, I meet people all the time that, you know, pick a number, tens of millions, hundreds of millions, whatever. They're miserable people. Money does not make you happy. What makes you happy is, you know, this is where I am. This is my family. This is what I want to do. I want to protect and grow it over time. And that's where we come in. So the mechanics and the math on making that happen is let's have a conversation about you and what you want to do, regardless of how much money is involved, right? So I guess what I'm saying is that 1.2 number?
20: Yes.
21: It's not everybody's number. For some people, it's way less. For some people, it's way more. That's an average. But nobody that we talk to is average, right? So I have meetings with people all the time that don't have $1.2 million in savings, but they have a crap ton of money coming in on pensions and farm income, real estate income. So how you define yourself is very specific to your situation. Our job is to help you do it efficiently.
20: You know, if you're looking at retiring and you do that at, let's just say 60, but you live to 100, mm-hmm. a lot of decades between the two.
21: Yeah. I mean, four decades, right? Mm-hmm. 10 years in a decade, 40 years. Well, again, we talk about this, obviously, not necessarily this specific topic, but just in general, retiring and making your money last every week now for a lot of years and just trying to help people make the transition. But you do have to figure out the finance part of it. And that's really the part of the what's called the industry, right? The financial services industry or this industry that we work in where we help people with their retirement dollars. And the idea is how do you make your money last the rest of your life? And again, if you're retired, you use the number 60, which is great. You know, for some people, it's age 60 to retire. Other people retire at 55. Some people retire at 65 or 70. That's just a number. But the number that you have to do the math on is life expectancy, and just pick one, say 100. We use 95 internally at Talon. So when we do financial plans, we write the plans to 95, meaning we want to make sure that if you live to be 95, you haven't run out of money. And we can run it to 100 or 120 or even, I mean, I had a guy ask me to run it to 120 one time, which I thought was awesome.
20: And you know, optimistic.
21: Very optimistic. Yeah, I was going to say that. Some people are more pessimistic about their situation, and maybe it's because of current health, or maybe it's just because of, you know, family or, you know, what their expectations are. But some people might say, well, Mike, just run it to 85. Okay. But you know what we don't do, Cheryl? We don't look at mortality tables, and we talk about sometimes on the show. So what is the average life expectancy of a man? Or what is the average life expectancy of a woman, right? And if you look at that, women live longer than men. That's just an average and a statistic. Real people want to look at real numbers and figure out, all right, let's just say you're 60 and you've got X amount set aside for retirement and you're trying to work through a scenario or even a problem. And in a lot of ways, it's a math problem. And that's what we're good at, math and science. So the math part is, all right, if I retire at 60 and I've set this much aside for retirement and these are my expenses, meaning this is what it costs me on an annual basis to maintain my current standard of living, just mean what you do, you know, every day. Mm-hmm. And then what about inflation and what about taxes? What about sources of income? And if you're 60, that's a fairly unique because for a lot of people, 60 is a great number, but you don't get Medicare till 65, right?
20: Sure.
21: So there's an additional expense for five more years. And I'm getting a little detailed here, but I don't want to get too far into the weeds. Everybody's situation is a little bit different. So this example of, well, if I retired at 60 and you want to answer the question for yourself, can I retire successfully? If you define success as not running out of money up to a certain point in time, so let's use 100. So if you want to find out if the amount of money that you've set aside for retirement will last you, net of taxes, inflation, and everything else, and your expenses, to the age of 100, we can answer the question for you. That's the math and the science that goes behind it. And we can answer the question for you in a very, very detailed way, and potentially more detailed than you want. But that's just one scenario. So let's, I mean, what if you were 62? What if you were 65? What if you were 55? So, you know, it's fun to talk about it, but not everybody has the answers and they're just trying to figure it out. And I think our role here, Cheryl, in helping people along the way is, and if you've been listening to the show for a long time, you'll hear me say over and over again, I just want to make sure that you're making informed decisions, because most people are pretty realistic about their situation. You know, you can take a look at your money and figure out how much you've set aside. You know what your expenses are. You can take a look at it and go, if I never made another dime and I just parked it in a savings account making, you know, nothing, and I pulled this much out every year, this is how long it would last.
20: Right.
21: And then you start asking yourself, well, you know, what if I made, you know, 3%? What if I made 5%? What if I made 6%? What if I made 8%? But the investments don't necessarily work that way. So what we're trying to do is help people understand what all of the options are, because there are, again, you got a target on your back if you're retired or close to it. And what you find is that there are a lot of companies out there that would really like to talk to you about your money, but they also have an agenda. And the agenda is to make you a client and sell you whatever their product is. Now, their product might be the services that they provide, but their product could also be things like annuities or real estate investment trust or something like that. And so the reality is, as a investor or as a person transitioning to retirement or somebody who's already retired, you really need to find somebody who's going to sit down with you and have a conversation about all of the options, but have the conversation without an agenda. So Cheryl, I'd say we do have an agenda, admittedly. We are in business to make money. But as fiduciaries, and that I don't like even using that word anymore, because so many people call themselves fiduciaries and they turn around and sell you a product and get a commission. That's not a fiduciary transaction. A fiduciary helps you make informed decisions and you benefit before the fiduciary does. So we help you make informed decisions. If you decide working with us is in your best interest, then we will get a fee on an annual basis to manage your portfolio. But if we can't show you any value, there's no reason to pay us the fee. Or if you came to work with us and 6 months later, you said, hey, listen, this just isn't working out. You're not committing to a 10-year contract like you would on an annuity. After 6 months, you just get to walk away and go do something else. So that's the other part, Cheryl. You need to make sure that you're somebody's helping you make informed decisions, but that the decisions that you make, you're not contracted in a long-term relationship.
20: Well, you were talking about fees and how you get paid, but I think I should point out that you don't get paid for the comprehensive financial plan. That's complimentary when our listeners call and make an appointment to find out more about their options.
21: It absolutely is. Yeah. It's so, I mean, we already have the team in place to do the planning. We already have the team in place to do the analysis. We already have the team in place to do the active management of your portfolio. When it comes to not charging for financial planning, we're not doing it because, you know, we've already employed the people that do the financial planning, and we're not in business to make money charging for financial planning. 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

0: This is Guarding Your Nest Egg. I'm Cheryl White, along with the founder of Talon Wealth Management, Mike Lester. One of the big fears in retirement is running out of money. You know that. But what if you could find a way to double your savings or at least increase your income in retirement? That'd be ideal, right?
1: I think it would. I mean, your income actually needs to increase in retirement over time because of inflation. Right?
0: Oh, good point. Yep. So I saw a study by Northwestern Mutual.
1: Insurance company. Great.
0: Yes, but you're going to like the results.
1: All right.
0: One of the big reveals from the survey is that working with a financial advisor can be very beneficial in terms of making sure, or at least doing the best you can to make your money last.
1: Okay.
0: Is that a surprise? I don't think so.
1: No, I mean, it's self-serving, but yes. Okay.
0: Well, no, I think it's important to point out that a financial advisor like you can help us understand what the options are so that we can make better decisions about our savings, about what we've worked so hard to put aside for retirement.
1: Well, I agree with that. And I think that people who have been listening to the show will sort of follow. I mean, I'm hesitant to the industry itself. So this industry of financial services and the way that it works, even though there are, you know, everybody has to be licensed and we follow certain rules. So if you sell insurance products, there's, you know, state guidelines with the each state with the insurance products. When you work as a fiduciary or a what's called a registered investment advisor like Talon, we have to be registered in each state or sometimes, you know, nationally registered with the SEC. And there are a lot of rules and there's regulation. The issue is it's just an age old scenario and it happens all the time. And this is why people a lot of times are nervous about trusting people with money, is because when it comes to money, things get weird. You know, Cheryl, I mean, scoundrels, you know, find ways to, sometimes they're just flat out thieves and they don't care about the rules. Sometimes they follow the rules, but find loopholes and do things. And so people have just seen this time and time again. You don't have to go far to see some scam. I mean, right now you pretty much just have to open up your cell phone and you're getting a text from something. You know, I think I'm at the point where I got to change my phone number because, you know, somehow I'm on a list and, about three times a day, somebody wants me to click on some link about some loan that I never applied for.
0: Yes, I get those too.
1: Yeah, and you just can't fix it. I mean, it's frustrating. The only way to fix it is get a new number. And the reason people don't do that is because then you got to tell everybody you got a new number. So it's complicated. But fast forward to individuals working with financial advisors. You know, it's just like anything. I think most of the financial advisors out there are genuinely good people and probably a lot of great financial advisors. But there are also a lot of financial advisors out there that are chasing the money, chasing the commission. They're willing to bend the rules. People have heard me talk about this, but the most obvious one that I see over and over again, and I see it in seminars, I see it with people who come visit us and tell us about what they have in their portfolio or what somebody's promoting to them. I hear it on other radio shows on the exact same stations that we're on, is annuities. It's promoted over and over again. And, you know, these people that are promoting them are, you know, to me, it's just dishonest. They would tell you that they aren't. But, you know, the fact is, if you're selling annuities, the way that that industry works is you have a relationship with another entity, right? It's another company. It's typically what's called an FMO or field marketing organization. There's also something called an IMO, an insurance marketing organization. But, you know, they all have relationships that they aren't telling you about with a third party that is helping them promote these annuity products. And they promote the annuity products and then they get a commission. And what I would say is that the average commission is probably somewhere around 7%. If they can get you to go into something called a fixed indexed annuity, there's another type of annuity out there called a variable annuity. And that's a different relationship through something called a broker dealer. And that's also maybe somewhere around the 7% range. But here's the thing. I just think they should have to disclose these relationships before you put your money into those accounts. I think they should have to disclose how much they get paid, right, to put your money in the account, because it changes the conversation. There are a lot of reasons that we don't promote annuities and that we're against them. And, you know, I think the people that promote them say, oh, well, you know, Mike and Talon, they don't want to promote the annuities because they just want to put your money in managed accounts and, you know, charge you a fee and all your money. Yeah, I mean, we charge you a fee and all your money, but that's not why we do it. We don't do it to charge you a fee and all your money. We charge you a fee to manage your portfolio. By the way, it's something you can walk away from anytime you want. You would only pay us the fee if we're doing a good job for you. And if we continue to do a good job for you, we hope that you pay us that fee for 5 years, 10 years, 20 years, 30 years, because if you're doing that, it's good for us and good for you. It's because it was a good relationship. But here's what we're not doing is we're not putting you into an annuity product. We're not getting paid 7% up front, right, to do it. And then we're not locking you up in something. So those annuity contracts that you go into, it's just a matter of every $1 million that they get in there into one of those accounts, Cheryl, they're literally getting paid $70,000 for every million. So how many people out there, if you add it up, whether you have $200,000 or whether you have $5 million, how long do you think it takes them in a week to get in front of, I don't know, $1 million, $5 million, $10 million? So it's a massive revenue source on something that, in our opinion, and I can show you the math, but in our opinion, is a horrible investment. I mean, they get paid 7% before you make anything. And then I'm not going to go too far down this wormhole, but you got to be careful. Like, who are you working with? Are you working with somebody that gets paid before you do? Or are you working with somebody who says, hey, listen, if I do a good job for you, will you continue to pay me because it's in your best interest? I think most people would say yes. If I do a terrible job for you, do you want to stop paying me and just move on? Yes. So that's the way the relationship should work. And I haven't seen a scenario where these products work out for people long term. What I've seen is, you wind up with guaranteed income, but you're pulling it out of your own pocket. That's not income. I've seen scenarios where people spend every last dime in that annuity, pass away, their beneficiaries get nothing because that's how guaranteed income works on the majority of those accounts. And they tell you there aren't any fees, and the fees are actually massive. They don't call it a fee, but something called a spread is a fee. Something called a margin is a fee. Something called a participation rate equates to a fee. You know, all of these things cost you a lot of money. And I'm annoyed because they act like they're doing or working in your best interest, and they just aren't, Cheryl.
0: Well, you know, when you go in for the complimentary comprehensive financial plan at Talon Wealth, one thing that you allow people to do, well, I don't know if allow is the right word, you give them the plan, and they can show it to another financial advisor if they want to.
1: I hope they do.
0: Yeah, I know, I mean, you say that all the time. So why are you so open with the plan and inviting people to go to someone else and say, hey, here's what I got from Mike Lester and Talon. What are you going to do?
1: Because I'm confident in the plan. And whether you decide to work with us or not, I want you to take the plan that we put together for you. I want you to take it to whether it's your current advisor or somebody else you're talking to. And if you decide to work with them, the fact that you've got our plan and our math in your hands, the fact that we've explained to you how things work, is going to make you a better consumer and a better investor. And it's going to force the other person, if you decide to work with them, to do a better job for you. They can't hide from the facts that we put in front of you, right? So even if you decide not to work with us, and you take the plan we put together, the advisor you decide to work with cannot hide from the facts that are in front of you, and they have to do a better job for you. And I'm happy with that, Cheryl. If I help you make better decisions moving forward, or I make or force your advisor through the plan that you showed them to do a better job for you, it's still a win for Talon.
0: And you also don't charge for the plan, which, by the way, a lot of advisors do.
1: Yeah, I don't. No, we're not going to charge for the planning. A lot do, more used to than do now, but it just is what it is, right? I don't want people to get in a situation. My biggest issue, and I guess it's 25 plus years of doing this, is sitting down with people that have been hurt financially by people that weren't open, and providing this complimentary or doing complimentary estate planning, things like free wills and trusts, or just empowering people to do better for themselves, is something that not only, I mean, we can afford to do, but we also want to do it. And if I can save anybody from making mistakes that I've seen other people make in the past, just by sharing information that everybody should share with you, then, you know, I can rest well every single night.
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2: Scattered thunderstorms will continue through about 9 or 10 o'clock this morning, and then we'll see partly sunny skies with temperatures in the mid to upper 80s. Humidity will be high, so heat index will be in the lower 90s. And then later on tonight, we'll see another shot of isolated thunderstorms, and a few of them could be strong. From the First Alert 6 Weather Center, I'm meteorologist Bo Fogle.
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0: Mike Lester and Guarding Your Nest Egg. That's what we call the show, by the way, because it is all about protecting what you've worked so hard to save, your nest egg. I'm Cheryl White, and Mike, we're going through some of the phone calls that we've received from our listeners who have some very specific questions. And before I get to that question, I want to give the phone number just in case what one listener had to ask is something you'd like to have the answer to as well. And if you want to talk with the Talon team, here's how you reach out. Call 402-295-0000. Okay, so let me get to that phone call. Now, this was from a listener who has a TSP. Similar to a 401k.
1: In the sense that the money that's in a TSP is money you haven't paid tax on yet, right? So that would be similar to like a 401k or an IRA. But TSP is typically government jobs, right?
0: So the question is, and this listener is in his 70s, and he says he has a TSP. He wants to pull out a substantial sum of money, but is very concerned about any sort of tax liability.
1: Sure. He should be concerned.
0: Should be, right.
1: Yeah. So, I mean, you said he was 70 now? Right. Yeah. So age is important. Okay. So just let's wind this back for a second. So when you're taking distributions from any retirement plan, the age is really important, but TSP has some additional rules and guidelines and stuff. That's really typically happening in your 50s. So with TSP, 55 is a big age. 59 and a half is a big age for TSP and other retirement accounts. But this gentleman is 70. So I'm going to sort of fast forward. But just for anybody listening, if you have a TSP or a 401k or anything else, and maybe you're younger in your 50s, there are some numbers in there, and that'll go into the comprehensive financial plan that we do. Again, the goal of that is to help you be as efficient as you can. And it certainly has to do with the investments. How do we get the highest rate of return net of fees we can with the least amount of risk? But tax is a massive right part of that. So efficiency has to do with tax and making sure that you're not in a situation where you're paying more tax than you have to. But then going back to taking a large distribution from a TSP account at the age of 70 or more, it's not that different than pulling money out of an IRA account or a 401k. And what I mean by that, Cheryl, is that this is money you haven't paid tax on yet. So when you take the distribution is going to be taxed as ordinary income. So, okay, what does that mean? If you're currently working, or think back to when you were working, and you're making a certain amount of money every single year, you're getting the income in that year. So let's just say it's monthly. And then the government comes and taxes you as income. And so income gets separated into different categories. But there's income, and then there's investment income. So your income on, you know, just employment is just income. But if you made an investment, it's investment income. And then you get into something, I'm not going to go too far in the weeds here, but then you get into something that's for investment income. Is it a long-term capital gain or a short-term capital gain? And that's important because they get taxed at different rates. So short-term capital gains or short-term gains on investments are taxed as ordinary income, or long-term gains are taxed in a different way, depending on how much that you're pulling out. So going back to this gentleman, it's like, all right, well, I have a significant amount of money in my TSP account. And what that says to me right out of the gates is that it's money he hasn't paid tax on yet. Fast forward to how much is he going to pull out? Well, whatever he pulls out is going to be added to his ordinary income, or just income for the year. Just think of it as, I mean, you know, he's 70, so he's probably not working, but this is going to come out as, well, I think you said he might have been working, but it's going to come out as additional income. So let's just say that he wanted to pull $50,000 out of this TSP account for whatever reason. Then when we're doing the financial planning for him, we're going to say, all right, here's your income from whether it's employment or investment properties or Social Security, 70, probably against Social Security. But then we're going to add $50,000 to that income, but there's no actual benefit when it comes to things like long-term capital gains. So it's just ordinary income. So the conversation that we would be having was literally just that this is going to be added to your ordinary income. Let's take a look at how that affects you long-term. And now I'm getting concerned because he's 70 and he's probably on, again, Social Security and probably Medicare, right? Part A, Part B. And then we've talked about this before, but what about Irma, right?
0: Right.
1: So not the hurricane, Irma. two A's. How does this affect how much you pay on things like your Social Security, and not just Social Security necessarily, but your Medicare Part B? And it's a whole thing. But that's why the planning is really important, and the efficiency, because people can get into trouble when you're like, all right, well, I've got this money sitting in my TSP account. I'm going to pull it out. Okay, great. But the trickle-down effect on how it affects other things, it's just not front of mind, right? Because nobody's taken the time to explain it. So, again, we're working with this gentleman. I hope he becomes a client. But if he was currently a client and we were going through this process and the conversation, and he would tell us how much he wants to take out of the TSP, what we would be able to do is explain to him what the trickle-down effect is, right? So that's fine. You can do it. It's your money. But here's what you're going to have to pay in tax. Here's how it affects your IRMA and your Medicare Part B premium. Here's how it affects everything else. And then, you know, he may very well come back to us like, okay, I get it. I understand. That's fine. But I hate situations where that's a surprise, right, to people. Mm-hmm. We don't want surprises in retirement and taxes and everything else. Surprises can be big numbers. It's not like, oh, geez, I just, you know, went to dinner and, you know, it cost me an extra $30. It's like, oh boy, I just got dinged on, in this example, a $50,000 withdrawal. And I didn't realize I was going to have to pay that much in tax. I didn't realize it was going to affect my Medicare Part B premium through IRMA. I didn't realize all these things. So when you're working with a fiduciary that's helping you, when people come to me and go, hey, listen, here's what I'm thinking. This is what I want to do. Mike, how is this going to affect me? I can tell them ahead of time exactly what's going to happen. And then they can make a decision based on all the information, as opposed to finding out later when it's too late.
0: You know, Mike, I think we all realize we'd have to pay tax on pulling out something from a TSP or 401k. But when you actually do the math and you realize how much that you would have to pay in tax to pull out a sum like $50,000, it gives you some second thoughts.
1: It does. I mean, let's just make it personal. Katie and I are having conversations about taxes. You know, Katie's my wife. For those of you who don't know, we're kind of going through everything, and we're having this conversation at home. I mean, she's asking me questions. She goes, well, I had this investment. And I'm like, yeah. Hey, that was great. You know, you made great money on

0: just stop paying us. But it's not just the performance in the portfolio. It's the income planning. It's the tax planning. It's the complementary estate planning. If anything could resonate with anybody, we can't control markets. I don't have control on taxes. You know, there's a lot that we can't control. But what we can do is have a relationship with you. And what you need to understand from the relationship is it's in our best interest that you do well, because when you do well, we do well. So we're literally playing for the same team, which is you do well, right? Mm-hmm. So, you know, our team is you do well. That's the team. Because if you're doing well, you're going to keep working with us. If you're doing well, your portfolio is going to go up. If your portfolio is going up, our percentage didn't change. But, you know, listen, if I'm getting 1% on a million and I grow it to 2 million, next thing you know, you've got 2 million and I'm getting 1% of 2 million. So, I mean, it's just, it's simple math. So the way it's supposed to work is we have a symbiotic relationship where when we're all doing well, and then you're supposed to feel like, hey, I don't have to worry about it because Mike and the team is going to take care of it. Right.
1: Mm-hmm.
0: And that's really what it is. We're not going to sell you a product because products don't fix it. Right. Products are, hey, I sold you a product. Yeah, let's not talk about that anymore because I just locked your money up for 10 years. We're not going to do that. Let's have a conversation next segment, Cheryl, here. We're going to run out of time before I can do it. But we talked about it a little earlier. You know, I had a whole conversation. Great gentleman. And he listens to the show all the time. He's going to know what we're talking about him. I'm not going to put his name out there. You know, but, you know, he's like, hey, I wanted to come sit down. I wanted to kick the tires. I've been working with an advisor. This is what they did. He goes, I know you don't like annuities, but, you know, I think he had 8 of them, you know, that they put them in.
1: Mm-hmm. 8 you know, annuities.
0: And I don't want people to not call us because they have annuities. It's like, we're going to have a conversation. So, we sat down and had the conversation and we're going to try to help them out.
1: We'll talk about that more in the next segment for sure. 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
0: sometimes
1: they need help.
0: Sometimes it's years.
1: Sometimes it is. 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You can reach out online too at guardingyournestegg.com. And I also invite you, while we're talking about the things that Talon Wealth has to offer, you have a YouTube channel, Mike, and on that YouTube channel, you have...
0: Let's be real. Is it a channel or is it just that, you know, you can find me on YouTube? I'm like our listeners, right? We do this YouTube stuff and I don't even know where it goes, but...
1: Mike has a YouTube channel.
0: I do. Okay, great.
1: Yes, you do. And
0: I know it's informational. Yeah.
1: Yeah. There are some great videos there. And you really do explain very clearly... various subjects. So,
0: well, for the record, if you go there, like, I do not like it when somebody puts a camera in my face, but they tell me I did a good job. So we'll see. So, by the way, yeah, go there and then just rate it. Be like, ah, that was terrible or pretty good. That's fine.
1: And then subscribe too. And then that way you'll be alerted every time there's a new video dropping. So, again, here's the number you can call, 402-295-0000. That's 402-295-0000. And I hope that you'll stay with us because we have more right on the other side of this break. It's Guarding Your Nest Egg with
0: more
1: Mike
0: honesty
1: Lester.
0: On the other side of this break.
1: Continues.
0: Brutal honesty. All right.

0: this is Mike Lester, host of the Guarding Your Nest Egg radio show and founder of Talon Wealth Management. I just wanted to say thank you, Omaha, for listening, and please come visit us in Northwest Omaha.
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0: Starting Your Nest Egg with Mike Lester is back. And before the break, Mike, you were talking about someone that you had met with recently who had a good deal of money all tied up in annuities.
1: Yes.
0: So could you tell us more about that? How much was it? Or can you give us a general idea?
1: Yeah, I can tell you exactly how much because we had the conversation, but it was a high percentage of the portfolio. So it came out to like almost 70%, right, of his overall investment dollars.
0: That seems disproportionate.
1: It was, and pointed it out in the conversation. So I think that as we kind of walk through the conversation, and I hate that, you know, I'm dancing around. The reason I'm dancing around.
0: Why are you?
1: Because I have conversations with people all the time about annuities. They have them. And then if I get sort of too aggressive, you know, on why we don't like them. I mean, this gentleman said, hey, I know you don't like annuities. I've been listening to your show. And you know, like I almost didn't call because I thought you might not want to talk to me. Right. So, and so we want people to talk to us. Right. Regardless of how you're invested. Right. So just because we don't like annuities and you have annuities doesn't mean we shouldn't have the conversation. What it actually means is we should have a conversation about your total portfolio, but also the annuities that you have. Because if I can find a way to help you with the annuities that you currently have, I mean, it's entirely possible. I mean, that the annuities are misrepresented to you. I mean, that's been my experience. It's usually what happens. I'm not saying that's your situation, but that's usually what happens. It's entirely possible that, there was a salesperson that came along. They said, hey, stock market participation, no risk of loss, guaranteed income for the rest of your life. All this stuff sounds really good. And there's a lot of great salespeople out there, right? So, but Cheryl, nobody likes to be sold. You know what I mean?
0: I do.
1: Mean, we all want to feel like
0: We made the decision.
1: We all want to feel like we got a good deal. We all want to feel like the decision we made was the right one. So, you know, sometimes when, you know, here we are and talking about annuities and we don't like them, sometimes people will kind of hold back. I don't want you to hold back if you have them. We can have the conversation. The goal isn't to criticize your decision about the annuity. Like I might criticize the person who sold it to you if they weren't honest, but not you for the decision. I know that if you have an annuity, you made the decision based on what you were told and based on what you felt at the time was in your best interest, but it's still based on what you were told. But if they weren't honest or if they exaggerated what would happen, and now you're in a situation and you're not seeing that, it becomes a problem. So that's really where the annuity stuff comes from. So back to this gentleman, in his case, it was almost 70% of total assets in annuities, and we were talking.
0: So what's the danger in that, of having such a high percentage?
1: Well, we ran a conversation about liquidity.
0: Mm-hmm.
1: So I was initially very concerned when I saw how much they had in annuities because, first of all, just right out the gates, let's just say, I mean, most states around the country, if you're an insurance salesperson, financial advisors don't sell annuities. Insurance agents sell annuities. That's just a fact, right? If someone that you think is a financial advisor sold you an annuity, they didn't. It was an insurance agent. That's an insurance agent telling you that they're a financial advisor. Right. So, I mean, it's an insurance product. That's all there is to it. So that's just the nuts and bolts. Okay. So you're in a situation where an insurance agent sold you an annuity. Maybe they told you they were a financial advisor. Maybe they told you were a fiduciary, like whatever. Let's just get past that. But my problem with it is, first of all, there's rules. So if you have, you know, again, over 60%, much less almost 70% of your money in annuities, what that means in most states is you exceeded basically what most states look at as liquidity, like rules and provisions. So not to get too deep into this, but when the insurance agent that's selling you the annuity fills out the application for you to get the annuity, they have to demonstrate your liquidity. And the insurance companies are trying to protect themselves as well. Yes, they want to lock your money up in annuities for 10 plus years, but they also don't want to get in trouble, right, for locking too much of your money up. And so, I mean, there are guidelines, and so this was too much. It was almost 70% of liquid assets. And why is that a problem? Is it, well, because it's a long-term commitment on the annuity contract. And if you wanted to get your money back out of that, you're paying significant penalties. So let's fast forward, like, okay, well, you know, I'm having a conversation with them about, okay, great. You know, you've got almost 70% in annuities. You've got this much money right, being managed at a custodian. And then in his situation, it's not uncommon, but the people managing the money are the same people that are selling him the annuities, right? Mm-hmm. And so now you start to wonder, like, oh, okay, well, how does that work? Well, in his case, and again, this is not everybody's case, but it's pretty common, the people that are selling the annuities are also, you know, managing a percentage of the money, but then they don't manage it themselves. They have a third party. So in his case, there's a third party managing the money. So again, managing a third of the two thirds is in annuities, one third's in, you know, managed money. And so there's this company that's, you know, in my opinion, just making money hand over fist, right? So they got the commissions on, you know, two thirds annuities. And now they're getting paid fees on, you know, management fees on money that they don't even manage. And then, I don't know, but they probably just kind of go on to the next person and, you know, do the same thing. I'm guessing that's usually how it works. So then, you know, people are like, well, Mike, why do you get so hacked off about this? I mean, I guess because it's just not fair, right? It's not in his best interest.
0: How is it not fair?
1: They didn't stop to explain to him that they're putting two thirds of his money in contracts that the state he's in probably wouldn't approve. So they probably, you know, fudge some paperwork. It's not fair that they told him he was going to make more than he was going to make, and now he's not making it, and he's in a long-term contract. It's not fair that they implied they're managing his money, but they just pass it off to a third party who's doing it. And when I look at it, it's just mutual funds and stuff. He's just getting dinged, you know, incredible fees. He's a very wealthy person. And here's a great guy, a nice man who trusted people. And they took advantage. And this is happening all the time. So when I get on my soapbox, it's just because of that. You know, what goes around comes around. I get pretty passionate about it. But this gentleman, one of the nicest guys I've ever met, and I do this all the time. And we met at a coffee shop basically for breakfast. And we went through the portfolio. And you know why we did? Because he was like, listen, I'd rather just bring you my paperwork, right? People can share it online. Mm-hmm. But he's an old school kind of guy, right? I'm an old school guy. And I'm like, hey, no problem. We'll sit down. And then he's trusted people, and they took advantage of it, and I don't like it. And that's happening all the time. So when people sit down with us, again, it's just lip service at this point, but my goal is you'll never walk away going, hey, listen, take it or leave it, but Mike Lester and Town Wolf Management and Cheryl and everything else, like, they are exactly what they said they were going to be. They just gave it to me real. You know, they gave me the good, they gave me the bad, they were there to help, they helped me make informed decisions. You know, Cheryl, sometimes that informed decision is that you got so informed you don't work with us anymore. You don't want to work with us. When you educate people on how to do it, like, sometimes they're like, well, what do I need you for? Right? But you know what? That's a good end result as far as I'm concerned.
0: Yes.
1: Right? But yeah, just going back to this and everything else, I think as we wrap things up here, you know, this weekend, we are very passionate. I hope you can hear it in my voice about helping people make informed decisions. The reason we key in on situations people are in that we don't like is not to make people feel bad about decisions they made, but I want people to be informed. If you've got an annuity, chances are we can help you with that. My fear is you don't know that you need help with it and you just let it ride. And then also my fear is if you don't have an annuity yet and somebody's trying to promote one to you, you're going, hey, that sounds like a good idea, but you're not getting all the information. So my big thing is just use us as a sounding board. Come kick the tires. 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
0: 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And that does wrap up the show for this week, Mike Lester.
1: Well, it sure does. How do we stand? What can we do? Is there a way to do it better? And then if we can help with that, just let us know.
0: Absolutely. Give us a call and please do join us again next week for Guarding Your Nest Egg with Mike Lester.

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2: Charting 250 years, I'm Angelo Bavaro, Fox News Vice President J.D. Vance, celebrating Independence Day during the Sail 4th 250 parade of tall ships through the New York Harbor.
3: While the Continental Congress met in Philadelphia to ratify the Declaration of Independence, General Washington was right here in Manhattan, peering out on this beautiful land and beautiful sea. His attention was fixed on the horizon, watching for sails of the most powerful navy.
2: That event saw the largest fleet of the world's tall ships and gray hull ships sail past the Statue of Liberty. President Trump ushered in the nation's 250th birthday from Mount Rushmore in South Dakota Friday night, hailing U.S. exceptionalism while also warning of a new threat.
4: A generation after we fought and won the Cold War against the menace of communism, there is now a resurgence of the communist menace in our land, including from newcomers to our country who embrace ideas totally opposed to our way of life and our great success.
2: President Trump is set to deliver an address on the National Mall tonight before a fireworks celebration. Pope Leo XIV spent Independence Day on Italy's island of Lampedusa, honoring migrants who died trying to reach Europe. In a 4th of July message, the Pope insisted that protecting the unborn and all human life also means welcoming and protecting immigrants whose hopes, sacrifices, and contribution have formed part of the history of this country from its very beginning. 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
6: Hello and welcome to the show. I'm your host, Pat Campbell. We've got a fascinating program for you today. Our guest today says that there is a youth molecule in the human body, and he says this molecule of youth happens to be concentrated in our skin, hair, eyes, and joints. He says this substance not only dramatically influences our appearance, in other words, how young or how healthy we look, but more importantly, our physical strength, our flexibility, and mobility. This is our ability to do things, lift things, get around, be physical. Today, we're going to learn more about this once mysterious substance and how new breakthroughs are allowing us to get it back and keep it as we get older. All right, Bill Sardi is here. Bill is an author. He's traveled around the world in search of information about hyaluronic acid, or HA, as it's sometimes referred to. He's back from his recent trip to a small village in Japan, where people maintain high levels of HA and are famous for their ability to defy the aging process. Bill, welcome to the program.
7: Great to be with you, Pat, and all your statements to introduce the show today are certainly not overstatements. After years of people using oral hyaluronic acid supplements, well, of course, we're going to give your audience a report today, an update, and an improvement, how things are going, as thousands of people have discovered how this supports, in particular, their joints, but also their skin and their eyes and, of course, their hair and so on. These are the areas where the body actually is highly concentrated in HA. But I want to tell all your listeners to please stay tuned, because there's going to be an offer today from Purity Products, no strings attached. This is an offer from a reputable company that's been in business for years. Just for $5, there's no strings attached. You get to try a bottle of this wonderful new product and make your life simple, make your supplement regimen simple, and save a little money along the way.
6: Now, you say there's a youth molecule in the human body and that it holds the key to the visible signs of aging. Now, you've written about this. You've traveled to Japan to do the research. So tell me about it. What exactly is this molecule you're talking about?
7: Pat, it's amazing that most people don't know this word, hyaluronic acid. And, of course, it's made. It's all over our body. It's in our skin. It's an all-natural molecule. We can get it orally, replace it in our body. But more so, we've learned that the little bit that we can get as a dietary supplement can trigger your body to make more. And, of course, why do we need more? Well, when we're young, we're loaded with this stuff. When we're babies, we have what we call baby fat. It's really baby HA. It makes, as babies fall down and get cuts and scrapes, you notice they never really get any lifelong scars from that because they have lots of HA on board, hyaluronic acid. And to make this easy to understand for the audience, I think we can all appreciate that women have smoother skin and thicker hair and so on. All of that is because estrogen sends a signal to make more HA, and that's why the girls have more limber, flexible joints. They can get in a kind of a lotus posture kind of that men can't get into. They certainly have all of those advantages, and it's because the estrogen sends a signal to make more HA. Now, women have more HA to lose than men do, and you see the skin shriveling up the joints and so on as women age. But there's a way to get it back. And, of course, Purity Products for years now has been talking about HA, and they have a new formula just for the joints, HA joint formula. And it's so important today because I think everyone's confused. An article in the New York Times says consumers are confused what to do to support their joints, so people are looking for alternatives. We need cushioning in between the joints, the bones in our joints. When a doctor looks at an x-ray, all he's doing is measuring the space between the two bones there in the knee. So it's about a quarter of an inch space. Without that cushioning, you've got bone rubbing on bone. That's what HA is. It's the jello or the cushioning agent in between our bones. We lose it either due to wear and tear or age, and so we start getting problems. The more that we find pain relief, the more pain relievers we use, the more we're going to use these joints, and then we're going to wear out more bone. And they've noticed this. People who chronically use pain relievers are going to have more bone wear. So what you need is the actual cushioning back there to lubricate the joint, and that's what HA does. That's what HA is. The doctors call it synovial fluid. They actually inject this into joints. Orthopedists do. Dermatologists inject it into the skin. Eye doctors use it as a lubricant during eye surgery. So it's nothing foreign to modern medicine, but it may be new to you as a listener there, and you have never heard about HA before. Well, you need to learn about it. It's a wonderful molecule. It's all natural, and you can get it as a dietary supplement. Purity Products was the first to introduce it. Now, it's a great big long molecule, Pat, that's 6 million Daltons in molecular weight. Think of 6 million paper clips put together. It's big. You can't absorb it. And Purity found a way to knock it down so that it's only about 1,500 to 3,000. That means that you can absorb this orally. We actually proved that in studies conducted at a laboratory right there in Florida, and we're going to tell you more about that, but we proved that it's orally absorbed. Most doctors are told that oral HA cannot be absorbed. That's true if it's the regular HA. It's got to be knocked down in molecular weight. And more important, it needs some other antioxidants to be added with it. We're going to talk about one here in just a moment. But Purity Products is introducing this all-new joint formula for people that are searching for alternatives for their joint health. And, of course, this isn't a drug. It's a dietary supplement meant to, of course, support healthy joint health as we think of it.
6: If you're just tuning in, we're talking with Bill Sardi about hyaluronic acid, or HA. Now, Bill, you said recently that the HA revolution is underway. More and more people are using it. Tell us why HA is such a breakthrough, and what exactly can it do for people?
7: I think the brick and the mortar analogy is probably the best for everybody to understand it. There are bricks in our body, the cells. There's mortar in between. And the mortar is the collagen. Now, within the collagen, not the collagen itself, vitamin C makes collagen. But within that collagen, there's a moisturizing agent that looks like Jell-O. Now, everyone knows you put some Jell-O in the refrigerator and the water separates out after a time. And that's what's happening in our body. We're losing the water-holding molecule, HA. The body is 72% water. And as we lose this, the connective tissue that connects all of our cells, that connects all of everything that we have, begins to lose its water. It separates out, and then we begin to lose the substance, the scaffolding, the support structure that holds our body together. And, of course, we begin to wrinkle. We shrivel up. We lose an inch in our height. We see the brain shrivels up and the eye and so on. All of these things occur with age, and, you know, Ponce de Leon was looking for a youth molecule, and he wanted to find it in, of course, the fountain of youth, the water. He was looking for a water fountain. The body needs water, but it has to hold it, and, of course, I want everyone to think of having something like a Jell-O type of a water balloon filled with Jell-O or one filled with water. Which one do you want? You want the one filled with Jell-O. Because it's still firm, but soft and cushiony. And that's the way our bodies are when we're young babies. Or even a pregnant woman is loaded with this, which is an example of the how the HA is made more so at certain times of our life. But as age goes on, we're going to lose it. We're going to see the wrinkles, the thinning hair. We're going to see our joints lose their flexibility. We're just telling people that after thousands of people have tried this, if you're taking glucosamine supplements, it took 13 years for doctors to adopt glucosamine sulfate. It's a regular dietary supplement now in drugstores, health food stores. People ask me, well, why hasn't my doctor told me about hyaluronic acid? Well, it took 13 years for glucosamine. It'll be on the front page of Time magazine. It's just going to take time. And it'll get there because patients are going to take this to their doctors and point it out as they did glucosamine. The revolution starts with patients and people that have issues and want to have healthy joints and skin and hair and eyes and want to see some of these useful levels of HA restored in their body.
6: Now, Bill, you've written a great deal about the role of hyaluronic acid in the body's connective tissues. How does HA work in the joints and the connective tissues?
7: It's a natural cushioning agent. And, Pat, we're talking to you about between the bones. It also surrounds the nerves. There's a sciatic nerve. There's an ulnar nerve. There's a carpal tunnel nerve. All of these are going to need the special cushioning that HA can give them. There are people that tell us this stuff works. Here's Ernie writing to me, who actually teaches and plays golf in Dover, Delaware. He found this Purity joint formula, and we're telling you it worked miracles for him. Why? Because Purity has not only taken EHA, but they've taken a brand new substance called Hydrox that's taken from olives. Now, Pat, you notice you can put a bowl of olives on your table and a year later come back. And except for a little bit of shrinkage due to just a loss of moisture, they're very stable. They're still there. They didn't shrivel up and waste away due to fungal contamination. So there's something very strong in olives. We've known it for a long time. Dr. Roberto Crea, an Italian researcher who's now here in this country, doing some research on hydroxytyrosol extracted from olives and found out that it does some of the same things that the molecules do that trigger, like estrogen does, the production of HA. So we began to think, why don't we combine this wonderful, strong antioxidant from olives into Purity's new HA joint formula? You know, we're getting results like we've never seen before. This is why Bill writes to us this year saying, I'm taking HA for my knees. It's done wonders for my joints. So we get these letters from people. They're unsolicited. You see, this is the kind of thing we hear. And, of course, they're astounded with this. They just can't believe it. Here's someone writing to me. This is Dr. Cal Lee saying, he looks like a man that's 30 years younger, and he says people can't even believe his level of fitness and youthful appearance. And he says, I tell you to tell him, it's just the HA formula. And, of course, he sent us pictures on the Internet how fit he looks for his age. And you're going to look a little younger, because when you were young, you had a lot of this. 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
6: 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Now, Bill, you visited this village in Japan, Yuzuri Hari, or as they call it, the Village of Long Life. Now, I understand that the people had unusually high HA levels in this village. What did you find when you met the people? Is it genetic? Is it dietary? What did you see?
7: Well, I went there again for the second time with translators, photographers, and it was easy to understand without studies, even though the town doctor there, Dr. Komori, has identified hyaluronic acid is the very reason why these people in Yuzuri Hara exhibit such youthfulness. And by the way, they have a lady there in her 90s without any aging spots in her skin, perfect skin, no wrinkles whatsoever. People living into their 80s and 90s look a lot younger, and it all became clear when we were there. Now, they grow a lot of their own vegetables and foods right there near their homes, and they have a lot of fresh foods, and sometimes they have a little extra, so they come down to the vegetable market and bring their goods there to be sold. So we were there taking pictures and interviewing people when 83-year-old Mr. Ishii came driving in on his motorcycle to deliver his vegetables to the fruit market. Pat, where do we have in the United States 83-year-olds driving their motorcycle down to the vegetable market? We don't have it. We followed him to his home where he was up on a 30-foot ladder trimming a tree. He works in the fields about 4 to 6 hours a day. And he introduced us to his neighbor who was 90 years old without a wrinkle on his face. Neither of them use reading glasses. And, of course, he works about 6 to 8 hours out in the fields every day. This was remarkable. I almost felt that I was in some sort of a place where the dinosaurs are still living or something. It was so remarkable. These people just exhibit a youthfulness, a flexibility in their joints, certainly a healthfulness that we just don't see everywhere else. In fact, it was so remarkable that the Emperor of Japan actually has visited this village. Pictures were taken there. You could see them all over the village there as they had posted them. So this had stood out, and of course, Connie Chung, ABC News 2020, had gone to visit there in the year 2000. This was originally on television. You could see the actual pictures for yourself. But the HA revolution has come here, Pat. And of course, we've had 3 years of use of HA. But we could lose people in the science. So they want to know, what's real? Is this for real? Well, it's real for Tom, who writes to us, a pharmacist now from Santa Cruz, California. 70 years of age, participating in the Hawaii Ironman contest in Kona, Hawaii, this past year, 70 years old, he said this new HA formula for the joints did a great job. Now, certainly a pharmacist would know. here's John writing to me and saying, you know, at age 55, boy, when I tried HA, I'm now back to playing full court basketball with the 20-year-olds, and I've even begun to jog again. These are the kinds of reports that we hear.
6: Let me ask you a question here. You mentioned glucosamine, and there's another one out there that's pretty popular, MSM. How does this HA stack up against those other ones? The other ones, you have to take them for a while before you even see any results.
7: You do, and most of these are very positive dietary supplements. They certainly have lots of benefits. Glucosamine takes quite a while to kick in. MSM is a wonderful sulfur compound, and again, it's an anti-inflammatory, as are many things like fish oil. So these are all wonderful, but they're not dealing with the origin of the problem. The origin of the problem is the loss of cushioning in the joint. And if we can just replace this, if we can find a way to get that cushioning back, that's what we call youthfulness. That's what we had when we were young. Here's David writing to me from New York, 25 years looking for something that would help support his lower back. And, of course, he said, I can't believe it now. He says, I can't thank you enough for this product. People have tried all the alternatives. They've searched everywhere else, Pat, and they haven't heard of hyaluronic acid.
6: Now, the reorder rates on HA sort of tell me that things are phenomenal. The product works. The study shows how. But what are the customers saying? What are they telling you candidly? What are they saying to Bill Sardi?
7: If the horses come back to the trough, there must be good water there. It's amazing to me how people say, just keep sending this. It's wonderful. It changed my life. Here's Lorraine saying, I can't believe it, but I'm able to run. I love it. Run 5 miles a day. My skin, nails are great. Telling everybody about it. These are online. You can go see some of these comments. Purity Products has it online where people just log in and tell you. These aren't edited in any way. Here's Brent writing, says, no one at Purity Products made an outlandish claim about HA joint formula, but 3 days after I started taking it, I noticed the difference. This stuff really worked. 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Like the people who've written in and said all these wonderful things. Here's Harold, 85th year, he says, I'm in. He says, I'm doing very well on HA. Thank you very much. Here's Jasmine saying, my face looks moist and youthful, and I'm getting people asking me about it. What am I taking? 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
7: 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I don't know how I can convince your audience of this, Pat, but to read these wonderful letters, tell them that this works. It worked for my dog. It's worked for my mother-in-law. It worked for my brother. These are real stories from real people who tell us that it worked for them. And I know people want to know there's good science behind it. I went all over the world. I went to Japan. I called researchers in laboratories all over the world to write a whole book, get hundreds of references before we began to realize even that HA was safe to use, effective. It's really a wonderful dietary supplement. You haven't heard about it yet, but you will. 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
7: Well, certainly when we look in the mirror, when we see, well, let's say we're twin brothers, if we're looking, one of us ages faster than the other, how do we know that? And we're looking at our hair, we're looking at our skin, how smooth it is. You're losing HA. That's what your body's telling you. How do you get it back? Just think, there is a way. And Purity Products, taking all the risk out, all of the issues about you coming up with the dollars and everything, they just want you to try it because we're talking about replacing an all-natural molecule in your body. You can take this. Thousands have. And so they've pioneered the way. You need to be added to the list. If you're taking glucosamine, well, try HA. And you're going to find the kind of results that we're talking about here on the air. And you can do it without any risk. All you're going to do is help Purity Products with a little bit of the cost. And you are going to get a bottle of this new HA joint formula with this new hydrox molecule as well into it to help trigger your body to make more HA. Losing HA and aging are equivalent to the same thing. How do you get it back? How do you get this wonderful youth molecule? There certainly is one. Ponce de Leon was right, the fountain of youth. The body is 72% water, but it needs to be held into a cushioning gel. No, this isn't going to cause water retention. No, it doesn't increase any kind of problems like that. It's all natural. You had a lot more of it when you were young. You just need to get a little bit of it back. I know the more, Pat, that I say good about this, people find it unbelievable.
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4: 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I am your host, Steve Summers, and I've got to tell you, we have got a fascinating show for you today. Now, if you're like most people, you may have noticed that when you hit 50, you kind of hit the wall. You know, between your joints, the heart, the brain, your eyes, your energy, you name it. Now, when you hit 50, you have to pay attention to your health. We all know that. So whether you're 40 or 50 or say in your 60s or 70s or even older for that matter, our guest today says he's discovered something that you can unlock the key to feeling better at any age. This is exciting. What is it? What are we talking about? Why do you need to know about this? Well, stay tuned. Dr. Neil Levin is on the line here. Dr. Neil Levin is a chiropractor. He's a nutritionist. He's a longtime advisor for Purity Products. Welcome, Dr. Levin. So great to have you back on the show today. This is a big story, isn't it?
5: Oh, absolutely, Steve. And let's cut right to the chase here. That discovery you talked about at the top there, it's krill oil, because krill oil is simply amazing for us. It's great for the heart, great for the joints, fantastic for the brain, for the eyes. I mean, I have people coming into my clinic every single day, and they want to feel better. I mean, they want to feel physically better, stronger. They want their joints to feel comfortable, but they want to stay mentally sharp. They want to keep that brain thinking like it did when they were younger. They want to protect themselves from coronary heart disease and maintain those flexible, healthy, youthful arteries for wonderful circulation. Hey, Steve, they want to boost their energy. And
4: absolutely,
5: you know, why not? I mean, we deserve it. And that's what we're going to be talking about here today with this Krill Omega 50 Plus, which is the cutting edge combination, Steve, of krill oil, which is so fabulous for us, but we've infused the krill oil. Now, this is so important. We've infused the krill oil with the high omega-3 concentrated fish oil. You need to do that when you're dealing with krill, because krill just isn't high enough in omega-3. So many other important parameters and virtues, but you got to get that high omega-3 fish oil in there, and we've done that. So this is now the best of both worlds, but we didn't stop there. For the 50-plussers, we've added some vitamin D. We doubled the antioxidant power, and Steve, we actually increased the amount of krill by 67%. So this now becomes the finest omega-3 nutrient in the world, as far as I'm concerned.
4: This is very, very exciting. This krill oil sensation, I mean, it is all over the news, Dr. Neil Levin. Great studies are out there. Many experts are declaring that krill oil is better than fish oil. So give us this lowdown on this krill omega-50 plus formula.
5: Right. Steve, you know, if I told you, and we did talk about this before the show, that there's this one tiny pill that benefits the joints and the brain and memory, mood, coronary heart disease, wonderful for the arteries, makes your hair shine, great for the skin. I mean, what would you say to that?
4: Hey, where is it? Where can I get this stuff?
5: Right, and we have it. It's Krill Omega 50 Plus. And we're going to give it to everybody for free today. And that's really cool because Purity wants everybody to try this because they know they're going to see a huge difference. But get this, on top of that, for the first 1,000 people that call today, we're giving away a second gift because I just demanded this. You know, when we're dealing with the 50-plussers, and hey, you know, if you're 40 and you feel like your energy is low, this is for you also. But for people 50 and over, we're also giving away free B12 energy melts. I demanded this because, hey, as we're getting a little older, we don't absorb that B12 as well, and I want you to feel the benefits from this Krill Omega 50 Plus. I'm going to jack up those B12 levels for you today as well. You know, what a value proposition.
6: You know, when it comes to your health, it really is a win-win. This is amazing. I heard you say that this can actually reduce the risk of coronary heart disease. I mean, when you hear that, whose ears don't perk up after that? How exactly does that work anyway?
5: Right. Well, Krill Omega 50 Plus, remember, this is the combination of krill oil with the high omega-3, highly concentrated fish oil. So it's much higher in omega-3s than most krill oil formulas would be. So when we're dealing with the high omega-3 fish oil, we're talking about support for the HDL cholesterol, healthy, youthful, flexible arteries. That's so great for the circulation, heart muscle strength, platelet activity, red blood cells that stay nice and soft and flexible so they can work their way through those little capillaries. Oh, what about triglycerides? That becomes so important. So this Krill Omega 50 Plus supports the heart in so many ways. And you know, the bottom line is we need to think about this because as we're getting a little older, 50 plus, maybe mid 40s, certainly 60s and 70s, it's decision time. I mean, you know your body's not working the way it did when you were in your 30s.
6: Exactly.
5: The energy might not be there. You need to make a decision. Are you going to take it laying down and just let yourself get old? Or are you going to do something about it? Are you going to stay physically active? Are you going to do the things you need to stay healthy? And getting these omega-3s, the krill oil, the vitamin D, the antioxidants make such a difference. This is a game changer for anybody in that 50-plus age group.
6: Doc, this is absolutely great information. I know that omega-3s, talk about that just for a second, are best known for their cardiovascular benefits, and they're certainly also known as brain food. Now, we've discussed this in some of the past shows. If you would, touch on the brain benefits for our listeners listening out there today, and tell us why you say that supplementing with omega-3s isn't just a good idea for the brain, but an absolute necessity.
5: Oh, this is such an important point that you're bringing up. Absolutely. For brain health, we must get these omega-3s back in there. You know, when you think about omega-3s and you think about brain health and memory and mood and feeling sharp, you really want to single out the DHA component. That's the docosahexaenoic acid. You know what, Steve? Your brain is 60% fat by weight. And of that, 25% needs to be DHA. You know what I use an analogy in my practice? People understand calcium and bone health, right? If you don't have calcium in your diet and you don't supplement with calcium, your bones are going to get brittle and weak. You understand that, right?
6: Right, exactly.
5: That's what happens to bones. Bones need calcium for their normal strength and structure. Now, with the brain, it's the same. DHA for normal structure. We use this for one brain neuron to communicate with another, to build out the brain, to make the serotonin, the dopamine, all the feel-good neurotransmitters. So must have it, must get it back in there. So important. And with this Krill Omega 50 plus, we've increased the level of DHA because we've put the concentrated omega-3s in there. Now, with Krill Omega 50 plus, you're going to get 130 milligrams of DHA per serving, Steve.
6: Wow.
5: The leading brand of krill oil, you're going to get 24.
6: Excellent.
5: 24 in the leading brand, you're going to get 130 with Krill Omega 50 plus. That's why this is so incredible for the brain.
6: This is absolutely exciting. I got to tell you though, during the last krill show that we did together, you totally shocked me, Doc. I remember this specifically. You said that.
5: Tell me, I'm on the edge of my seat. What did I say?
6: You said, and I remember that the studies show that krill oil improves joint comfort in just 7 days. Now, if the benefits for the brain and the heart didn't perk my ears up, that certainly would. If you would touch on the study and tell us how this works.
5: Right. That was a great study. In fact, that's the reason I started taking krill oil about 5-6 years ago. Mm-hmm. Pilot study, double blind, placebo controlled, exactly what you want to see out of the Journal of the American College of Nutrition. Now, participants got 300 milligrams of krill oil or placebo. Now, remember, in Krill Omega 50 Plus, we're giving you even more. We're giving you 500 milligrams of krill oil, so even more potent. But the participants in the study that got the krill oil got some amazing joint benefits, Steve. Get this. In just 7 days, and you remember this from the last show, but yeah. In just 7 days, they were 28% more comfortable. That's a jaw dropper. When I read that, I immediately went out and bought my first bottle of krill oil. But after 30 days, they were 38% more comfortable. The researchers didn't stop there. They looked at flexibility of the joints. They looked at function of the joints. All improved. And I call this the krill oil advantage. So if you're out there and you're taking fish oil, well, fish oil is great. I mean, fish oil is in here. It's so important, but you're not going to get the same joint advantages just on krill. You're not going to experience this joint comfort benefit that we get specifically from the krill. And remember, in Krill Omega 50 Plus, we've jacked up the levels of the krill. 67%

0: not burped it even once. He goes, I like it better than regular fish oil. The capsule size is smaller and it's easy to swallow. This is big, the capsule size being smaller.
1: You know, and I'm really glad you picked that one out because Safety Suzanne picks out a very important point there. I don't think we've really harped on this enough because people have trouble swallowing those huge horse pills, you know, those huge omega-3 pills. These are tiny. So this is why this is such a breakthrough. These capsules are so small and easy to swallow. Anybody can easily swallow them. But at the same time, we've increased the dosage of krill by 67%. We've boosted the antioxidant power. The vitamin D is in there. We supercharged the whole thing with the high omega-3, highly concentrated fish oil. So important for the heart. So yeah, Safety Suzanne, she really nailed it there. I want to read a couple myself. This one in front to me, Blessed. She's in the 55 to 64 age bracket, Fort Worth, Texas, 5 out of 5 stars. She writes, I was experiencing brain fog. I couldn't remember things at work. Felt I was slowing down mentally. Purity was offering a free bottle. I've been taking it for a year, and I swear by it. I have experienced a difference in my brain and body. Good for you, Blessed. Let me read one more. Odie, 54. Male in the 55 to 64 category, 5 out of 5 stars. He's from Canada. He writes, awesome experience. I started taking krill omega 50 plus about 5 weeks ago and have nothing but good things to say about it. I'm experiencing more benefits than I thought possible. The most noticeable is that I feel more mentally alert. I'm finding it easier to get out of bed in the morning. I feel satisfied with 6 to 8 hours of sleep. I wake up with an energy that I haven't felt in a long, long time. You know what? I'm not surprised at these testimonials at all because, again, I take this product myself. Mm-hmm. It's fabulous. My patients love the Krill Omega 50 Plus. They feel it in their joints. They feel it in their brain. They feel it in their energy, their circulation. They just feel better. That's what everybody tells me when they get in this Krill Omega 50 Plus.
0: Now, Dr. Neil Levin, talk for a minute, if you would, about the B12 energy melts, too. This is really an exciting addition.
1: So important.
0: You gave these away in our last Krill show as well, and the feedback has been absolutely overwhelming. People simply love the energy, the pep, the vigor they feel when they have their B12 levels restored with these. And now Purity's going to do it again. So 2 free bottles here today for the listeners. Tell us about this.
1: Yeah, remember, first of all the listeners today that pick up the phone and call are going to get a free bottle of this Krill Omega 50 Plus. Amazing with the krill oil, 67% more krill oil, the high omega-3 fish oil, boosting those omega-3 levels, so critical for the heart, for the skin, for the hair, for the eyes. On top of that, we added the vitamin D, so important, so pure, so pristine. But now, the B12 energy melts, why are they here? I said to Purity, I said, guys, we're dealing with the 50-plusers here. Even people of 45, 50, 60, 70, they're having more trouble absorbing the B12, and B12 is critical. You think B12, think energy. If your energy is low and you're in your 50s or 60s, I mean, it may be a B12 issue. B12 helps the body to make red blood cells. We need that to carry oxygen to the tissue, so important for energy. B12 helps us to burn carbohydrates and turn them into energy. B12 for your hair, your skin, your nails. So these B12 energy melts, they're fantastic. You put one on your tongue, tastes delicious. Seconds later, it's gone. And what B12 energy melts do is they help bump up your levels of B12. 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

0: 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Now, Doc, I've seen these ads where they say that krill oil is 48 times stronger than fish oil. Is that true? Does that make any sense?
1: Well, you know, obviously these are the krill guys talking, right?
0: Right.
1: But you could look at it both ways. Let's get into krill in just a moment. But first, let's pat the fish oil guys on the shoulder, because, you know, you could say that the fish oil is better and stronger, but we're talking about the concentrated high omega-3 fish oil here, because it's higher in the omega-3s, the EPA and DHA that are so important for the heart, the brain, the memory, mood, your eyes, your skin, your hair, your nails. So in one sense, you could say, well, the fish oil is better, but in another sense, I have to hand it to the krill guys, because in terms of antioxidant power, krill oil is extraordinary, and it's because there's a molecule in krill oil that's naturally occurring called astaxanthin. And this astaxanthin, Steve, this is one of the most powerful antioxidants we've ever discovered. Steve, by one measure of antioxidant activity, it's 6,000 times stronger than vitamin C.
0: Wow.
1: So amazing antioxidant power in the krill. And now, as we're getting older, 50-plussers like myself, I'm 52, and we don't make as many antioxidants naturally. Our antioxidant systems are kind of slowing down, and at the same time, we're producing more free radicals naturally. This is why we call it Krill Omega 50 Plus. 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Remember, 500 milligrams of krill instead of 300, that's 67% more, plus the vitamin D, so important for us. And this is just an incredible value proposition. I have folks, they were going out and they were getting the krill separately and the fish oil separately, the antioxidants, the vitamin. You could spend $75 doing that.
0: No kidding.
1: You're getting it all for free today. This is the best of both worlds, this combination product with the krill and the fish oil. It's not one being better than the other. They're both great. And this is the best of both worlds.
0: You know, thank God for Purity products. I'm serious. Seriously, because when you think about where our food supply has gone and where we are today, we have to have something that allows us to feel better as we age, to age gracefully. It's amazing to me as we talk about
1: this. And that's why I love the way that Purity gives away the free bottles. Because, you know, people can be skeptical.
0: Sure.
1: They should be skeptical. But now they can be skeptical and they say, okay, you know what? This sounds pretty important. I'm going to give this a go. It's only going to cost me $6.95. And they get it and they try it out. And what they start to see, because it doesn't take long, remember that joint study, 7 days, 28% more comfortable. What they start to see is, hey, I'm more comfortable. I feel better. They notice their energy is better. And they realize, hey, you know what? This is important. And they tell their friends and they tell their relatives and they tell their loved ones. And Purity's been doing business this way for, I don't know, 20 years now. But let's look at one more. You know, this is a great testimonial by Gracie. 5 out of 5 stars, she writes. It works. I feel a difference in my joints after only 1 week. Also, you have the nicest staff. That's Gracie writes. You have the nicest staff. People are going to appreciate working with Purity. They're a fantastic company. They put their money where their mouth is. They give out free bottles, and you try it, and you're like, wow, this is great stuff. Thank God for Purity.
0: Let's talk about the heart health for a moment. It's probably the single greatest concern that people face as they age. So anything that we can do to boost heart health becomes really a top priority. You know this, I know this, and those folks out there know this as well. And I know you mentioned earlier that omega-3s literally lower our risk of coronary heart disease. Do I have that correct? Because that's a big statement.
1: You know, absolutely. I mean, protecting the heart, this is what put omega-3s on the map back in the 70s. Dr. Dierberg discovered, you know, how protective they were for the Eskimos. Mm-hmm. By the way, he's a wonderful guy. I had lunch with him a year or two ago. Great conversation. But bottom line is, omega-3s protect our heart in so many ways. They promote a smooth, rhythmical heartbeat, important for the body's normal inflammatory response in the heart muscle, inside the arteries and veins. They promote those youthful, flexible arteries, so important for circulation. They promote healthy blood platelet activity, healthy red blood cell activity. They support a healthy blood pressure. That's very important. Triglycerides. So they do so much for the heart. So simply amazing cardiovascular protection with these omega-3s.
0: It just keeps getting better, doesn't it? Hey, you know, I got a reminder.
1: I have patients come in here all the time, and I'm like, are you taking your omega-3s? I hope you're still taking your omega-3s. You know, they're afraid to say no. They know I'm like the omega-3 doctor. Take your omega-3s. In fact, if there was only one nutrient that I could take, Steve, honest to God, if there was only one nutrient that I could take, hands down, it's omega-3s. That's the first most important nutrient you could take. And this krill omega-50 plus, I love the way they combine the krill oil with the fish oil, so you're getting the best of both worlds. Can't beat it.
0: I've got to remind our listeners out there about this free bottle deal that's going on, the krill omega plus and the B12. 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Doc, this study you sent me on this omega-3s and the memory is amazing. It seems that the participants taking omega-3s had some pretty incredible benefits here. When you talk about memory, that is something that kind of slips as we get older. Tell us more about this, would you?
1: Right. This was a great study, an important study, because what they did here was very interesting. This out of the journal Neurology, and what they did is they checked the omega-3 level in the red blood cells of women, 1,000 women, older women. So this is a big study, 1,000 women. Mm-hmm. But then again, 8 years later, and the women were on average 78 years old at this point, they did MRI scans of the women's brains. And what they found, Steve, this is so amazing, they found that the brain volume for the women that had higher omega-3 indexes, in other words, they had more omega-3s in their red blood cells, mm-hmm. the women that had more omega-3s in their red blood cells, they had higher brain volume. They were actually maintaining more of the youthful size of the brain. Their brains were bigger. You could see it plainly in the MRI measurements. That's really
0: great.
1: Cool. But not only that, there's a very important part of the brain known as the hippocampus, a very important part of the brain that facilitates learning, facilitates memory. And there was greater brain volume in the hippocampus for people that had more omega-3s in their red blood cells. That's how you can really measure how much omega-3 someone's taking in. So if you take omega-3s, you will raise your omega-3 index. We know this. It's a fact. You take omega-3s, you raise that up. So you want to have more omega-3s in your bloodstream. Very important. That's how it infuses into all the cell membranes, into mm-hmm. the joints, into the brain, etc. So take the krill omega 50 plus. You get the krill oil, 67% more krill oil, so fantastic for the joints. You get the high omega-3 fish oil, vitamin D in there as well, astaxanthin for extra antioxidant power, and protect that brain, protect your memory, facilitate that quick, that youthful thinking that's so fun to have. When you feel sharp, when you feel like your brain is working great, you have that brain energy, it's more fun. It's more fun to be in a conversation. You feel better. You wake out of bed. You have that energy. You feel mentally alert. You feel alive. That's the way I want to feel. That's the way young people feel. That's why we put this in this Krill Omega 50 Plus. We want people to feel younger. We want people to maintain their youthful vigor and attitude. And that's what this Krill Omega 50 Plus is all about.
0: All right. I got to tell you, Dr. Levin, I take the Krill Omega 50 Plus, and one of the things that I absolutely love about the pill is that it's so small. I mean, it's so easy to take and so much better than trying to swallow one of those omega-3 horse pills, you know, the bigger ones. Anyone can take these with ease, and that's what's great about it. Tell us, how did you supercharge this formula while at the same time shrinking the capsule size? How do you do that?
1: It's so amazing. This is really a breakthrough, Stephen. I mean, for those of you that are picturing this huge omega-3 pill, it's not like that. These are tiny. They're so small, anybody can swallow these. My son, Corey, has trouble swallowing pills. He gets these down like they're nothing. They're much smaller. They're easy to swallow. And now with our Lemon Lock flavor system, which I didn't even talk about before, you open the bottle up, Steve, it smells like lemon. 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So an incredible value. And here's what I want you to do. Pick up the phone pretty quick, because believe it or not, 1,000 sounds like a lot, but it's not, Steve. On bigger radio stations, they move fast.
0: Right.
1: 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Don't worry. You're definitely going to get that. But if you're one of the first 1,000 callers, then you get the free B12 Energy Melt. So, no, we need to talk about that one more time, but I want you to get that too, and I demand this, because this is Krill Omega 50 Plus. We want this for the folks. Hey, if you're in your 40s and you feel run down, it's great for you too, but 56, 60s, 70s, folks in that age bracket, they're not absorbing the B12 as well because they're losing some of the intrinsic factors in the GI tract that are responsible for absorbing the B12. So now you put the B12 Energy Melt on your tongue, tastes delicious, and it just gets in there and boosts up those levels of B12. What do you feel? When you boost your level of B12, if you had been low, you feel more energy because B12 helps make the red blood cells, carry oxygen to the tissues, helps burn your carbs for energy, great for the hair, skin, and nails, great for so many things. 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
4: 50 years in the making. I'm Carmen Roberts, Fox News. The nation goes all out today with fireworks, flags, and celebrations coast to coast for America's biggest birthday yet. Vice President J.D. Vance is taking part of the Tall Ship event in New York City.
5: It is a very American thing to ring in 250 years of American history by parading our naval and Air Force might for the world to see. But I can't help but consider that 250 years ago, the waters of New York Harbor looked very, very different.
4: And that event, Sail Forth 250 Parade of Tall Ships, is the largest such parade. And it is sailing through New York Harbor, past the Statue of Liberty, up the Hudson River to the George Washington Bridge. The celebrations are happening as a dangerous heat dome keeps its grip on the East Coast, with more than 115 million Americans still under extreme heat alerts. It feels like temperatures reaching 100 to 110 degrees from the mid-Atlantic to the Northeast. In the Middle East, Iranians are mourning the late Ayatollah as that funeral begins.
6: Hundreds of thousands of people filling the streets of Tehran today as Iran began a days-long funeral for the Supreme Leader Ayatollah Ali Khamenei, killed in a U.S.-backed Israeli airstrike during the Iran War. Crowds marching past his flag-draped coffin chanting death to America and death to Israel, man calling for revenge. That funeral also marking a pivotal moment for Iran's leadership as the Ayatollah Mojtaba Khamenei takes power and the regime tries to strengthen its position during negotiations over a permanent end to the war and control of the Strait of Hormuz.
4: Fox's Paul Stevens. And he has done it again. Joey Chestnut reclaims his crown as Nathan's hot dog eating contest and inhaling a jaw-dropping 66 hot dogs in just 10 minutes on the Coney Island Boardwalk. 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
15: Welcome into the show. I hope you are having a great weekend so far as we're celebrating the 250th anniversary of America today. And I'm Bill Seller, along with Grant Doerhout of Doerhout Retirement Services. But I'm excited about this, man. It's going to be a big night tonight. A lot of stuff going on, and you know, fireworks everywhere.
14: Oh yeah, you know, it's crazy here. Crazy here. The amount of fireworks that you see go off over the city. I don't know how many tens of millions of dollars are spent on fireworks. It's got to be tens of millions, but from what I've seen, it's crazy how many fireworks are blown up here.
15: Makes you want to kind of go out and open one of those fireworks stands, doesn't it?
14: Well, I'm hoping that I don't have to go buy a bunch of them. My neighbor, who may or may not own Wild Willie's fireworks. I'm kind of hoping he puts on a show for the neighborhood, but I've not heard anything yet. If he's listening, maybe.
15: Let me know,
14: he's,
15: man.
14: He's working. He's working pretty hard. Yeah, right. They work pretty late on the 4th.
15: So. I love that whole legal, may or may not own.
14: Yeah.
15: Good stuff there. I know there's a lot of good stuff going on down at the riverfront.
14: Yeah.
15: So.
14: Yeah, that's kind of cool. Riverfront celebration today. And
15: enjoy your 4th. I know everybody's cooking out all that good stuff, but always remember, man, be careful with those fireworks, because as the great Homer Simpson once said, it's all fun and games till the thumb comes off, Marge.
14: Yeah.
15: So be careful out there.
14: You know, Bill, I got a story about that from when I was a kid. I learned quickly. I'm glad my parents didn't get the M80s. We just had the Black Cats, and I was maybe 7, 8 years old, something like that. And I would light them and I would throw them. Well, I didn't really think. There was one that had a really short fuse, and I went to throw it, and it blew up right in my hand. Luckily, it was one of the small ones. And in the last 37 years, I have not done that. I learned my lesson, luckily, and I kept my thumb.
15: Well, there you go. See, when you go to work with Grant, you know you're working with a smart guy, all right? Because he got the message, and he remembered that for his whole life.
14: Yes.
15: So we are here every week to talk about retirement with Grant and how to get to it, how to get through it. And we got a lot of stuff we're going to talk about today. So if something, I don't know, raises a question about you and your retirement planning, here's the phone number to call, 402-979-7772. That's how you can get in touch with Grant. And again, we've got people waiting right now to take that call for you if you want to set up an appointment to go visit with him. He's right here in Omaha, local guy. You may see him out at the fireworks tonight, as a matter of fact. 402-979-7772. And Grant, for those that are hesitant about living it up in the first few years of retirement, I read some new research from Prudential Financial. I wanted to run this by you. Do you meet with people who could spend on their retirement dream vacation or whatever, but they're kind of holding back? Is it like they're cheating themselves a little bit?
14: Yeah. I mean, people have lived for the last 30, 35, 40 years pretty frugal. They've saved a bunch of money, and it's sometimes kind of hard to flip that switch, Bill, from I'm a frugal person. Not that you can't be frugal in retirement. I'm not saying that, but that you're saving to, okay, now I can allow myself to spend. And I think there's a lot of hesitant nature around that just because of, maybe they haven't quantified how much they can spend. What can they spend confidently and still be okay throughout retirement? No one's ever quantified it for them. And, they maybe don't have the tools or maybe, there's too many variables to actually plan for, because a lot of people, they're planning for a retirement that's 30 plus years, Bill. And there's a lot of uncertainty that can come with that. So I met with a lady last year, and we were talking about how things can change throughout retirement and different adjustments that we can make and how we're going to plan for markets that aren't always optimal. Right. And she said, oh, I'm not worried about that. I can be really, really cheap when I need to be. And I had to stop for a second and just let her know that, okay, I don't think being cheap through retirement is the way that we're going to enjoy our retirement the most. We can maybe enjoy this more than we actually think. I had Kevin and Shirley last year. I was able to show them how we could triple their travel budget just by a couple of different planning techniques. And that really gave them a lot of freedom. So then that opens up their world. And, we've talked about finding people's freedom throughout retirement. And that's what it is, in my opinion, is finding out, okay, well, what can we actually comfortably spend throughout retirement? And knowing what that is, staying inside of those boundaries, not that you have a big budget or anything like that. And it's not a restrictive budget. I'm not saying that. I'm saying, okay, well, once we find out where you're good, let's figure out, can we enjoy this a little bit more? And if you don't want to spend more, do your kids, grandkids, churches, charities, is there some organization that you're passionate about that could use some funding? Going through that and quantifying that for people gives them a lot of confidence to go ahead and go to Iceland or go on the Viking cruise or take the Alaska cruise or whatever it may be. But yes, this happens all the time where people are like, you know what? I'm just going to batten down the hatches. I'm going to make sure I have enough. And that can be dangerous, really, Bill. I mean, if you think about it, it can be dangerous in terms of what you've built up and what you can enjoy.
15: Yeah.
14: You save this money to have a great retirement. So quantify it for yourself and figure out what actually is possible.
15: I mean, I'm sure you have, and I'm just curious how you help them get over this. But people you've dealt with that just have such a fear of like, well, what if I get really sick, or what if this happens? And the whole what if game. I'm one of those guys that believes in trying not to play that game, and whatever happens, then you deal with it.
14: Mm-hmm.
15: Right. Mm-hmm. And I get everything, because, you know, we talk a lot on here about the rising care of the rising cost of health care.
16: Yeah.
15: So I'm sure a lot of people worry about that. But have you dealt with folks that just have that what if kind of thing going on and they can't get past that?
16: 100%. All the time, Bill. Pretty much everyone that comes in that's not retired yet, or even if they are, you know, there's uncertainties that they have. And I think that they have kind of this this feeling or this burning thought that they don't have everything taken care of. And that's why people are like, okay, I'm going to batten down the hatches, so to speak, and I'm not going to spend. And I think a lot of that is because they know they have a package of investments that they purchased over years, whether it's, you know, stocks, bonds, mutual funds, whatever it is, they bought something or they invested in something over the years, their 401k, 403b, they've invested in these things and they know that there's more, yet they don't have it. And that's only one of the plans that we actually put together, the accumulation. That's the A in the piece, peace in retirement. So PEACE,
15: right.
16: You know, protected income, having a efficient tax strategy, looking at complete control of healthcare, and then estate. Four of the different plans that people need for retirement to have a complete plan, they're all around distribution planning. If you think about it, you're looking at income, of course, distribution, so that we can go on that trip and spend confidently.
15: Right.
16: Efficient tax strategies around looking at, okay, how much of your wealth do you hold in tax deferred accounts? How much is tax free? How much is in taxable accounts? Can you be more efficient? Is your required minimum distribution? Bill, we found people that it is astounding what their required minimum distribution is going to be, and they're continually shocked at how big this RMD is going to be. If you start thinking about, if you have $2 million in traditional IRAs, well, if you're 73 years old, you're going to have about $75,000 of required minimum distribution. That's the first year. But this money is going to continue to grow, and you're going to have a higher and higher percentage you have to take out. So how are we going to do this in a tax-efficient manner? How are we going to pass this on to our kids or our grandkids from the estate planning standpoint?
15: Yeah.
16: And then to your point, how are we going to pay for healthcare? Healthcare, I mean, you start looking at facilities and what that costs. It's not uncommon to see $10,000, $12,000, $13,000 a month, even in some assisted living facilities, Bill.
15: Yeah, it's
16: so
15: crazy.
16: So how are we going to pay for these things and are all around this distribution planning? I think that's why people have this thought, like, okay, you know what? I'm not going to go on that vacation because I don't have these things figured out. They might have not have had it quantified for them yet, what that all means, but they know it's not complete. And that's why they're probably saying, you know what, I'm not going to take the trip because I know something isn't figured out yet.
15: Yeah.
16: And so that's how they're going to plan for the unexpected, I guess. And then it doesn't have to be that way, Bill.
15: Right. See, these are the things that Grant can help you understand. Because, look, we all have a little fear about that rolling into retirement, right? Suddenly the paycheck stops. How am I making money? How can I go do all these things that I want to do and, you know, be ready for the things that I have to be ready for? Well, that's where Grant's Peace and Retirement Blueprint, that plan that he offers you, comes into play. So if you haven't started thinking about a retirement plan yet, today's a good day to get it done. And you can call and set up an appointment to go visit with Grant right now at 402-979-7772. That's his number, 402-979-7772. Before you go out there and start shooting off fireworks, think about your retirement. Make the call. Quick call just to get on the calendar and visit with Grant. Got a couple of minutes left in this segment here, but I wanted to bring this up because I saw one of those, doomsday articles about every, you know, those stupid articles. Everything's always bad, but.
16: Yeah, you can doom scroll all day, Bill.
15: And look, I know that if you checked your 401k back in the spring, you might have, you know, your stomach may have dropped a little bit. But boy, we bounced back pretty well, didn't we? And things are looking much better now.
16: Yeah. Yeah.
15: But this article's like, oh, if you don't do this, don't do whatever, man. Mine looks fine.
16: Don't make knee-jerk reactions, basically.
15: Ever?
16: And, you know, ever, no. I mean, money's emotional, Bill, and that's where, if you look in March, at the end of March, the stock market was down. The S&P 500 was down. The average 401k back the end of March, I think it was down about 4%. And, you know, that's not the whole story. If you knew kind of all the data behind what was likely to happen, we don't know exactly what's going to happen in the stock market in any given year. However, if you look at the data at the beginning of the year, we put out for everyone that we work with, we went through a beginning of the year report on, you know, kind of a state of the markets and state of the economy and what's going on with interest rates and all of those things. We have a beginning of the year party, Bill, where I stood up in front of everyone and their friends and told them what we expected from stocks and bonds for this year and gave them the reasoning behind it. This is why we believe what we believe in the stock market this year. I also followed that up and I said, do not be surprised at some point this year if you see an 8 to 10% drop in your account value at some point, because here's what I do know is I know that it's going to be a pretty volatile year in terms of, I mean, we got the midterm elections, and we didn't know that obviously Iran was going to happen. That threw a big wrinkle in things for a little bit there, and is still having some impact. But knowing that going into it, mm-hmm. we didn't have people calling freaked out when the stock market was pretty volatile there for a little bit. And I think that's very valuable for people to have that data and have that knowledge going into it. Okay, this is what's going to happen. But if I can ignore what happens in the middle, I think I'm going to be pretty happy on December 31. Now, could that change in a month and a half? Yes, of course. And we can make adjustments if needed, but making knee-jerk reactions and emotional decisions with this money, although money is emotional, making those emotional decisions, we want to limit that as much as possible and go based off of the data.
15: Yeah. Yeah. I am always amazed when people do kind of knee-jerk, because if you've been around enough to see the markets and the way things work, just take a breath,
16: mm-hmm.
15: you know, forget about 2008. Right.
16: Yep.
15: We're trying to fix those problems.
16: Yeah.
15: So again, understanding all of this, having somebody you can call if you do see something like that happen and say, hey, Grant, do I need to worry? Whatever. He can talk you through it. That's what the beautiful thing of having a fiduciary on your side like Grant is, that they can help you understand things better, and they can help you get through some times that you think are shaky that maybe they're not. All starts with that phone call, though. 402-979-7772. 402-979-7772. 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

0: Welcome back. Appreciate you spending part of your 4th of July weekend with us. And I'm Bill Seller, by the way. He is Grant Dorhout, in case you're just tuning in. It's funny. I always think about how young a country we really are.
1: Mm-hmm.
0: Right, 250 years is, in the grand scheme of the world, not a whole lot of time. But so I decided to look it up. So I Googled it. And do you know there are more than 140 other countries younger than the U.S.?
1: I didn't.
0: Yeah. So I didn't know this either. But there's 195 recognized sovereign nations. And out of those 195, 140 of them are younger than us.
1: Hmm.
0: It's crazy.
1: Had no clue.
0: Yeah.
1: Had no clue. I also never would have looked it up. So thanks for the info, Bill.
0: I spend a lot of time alone, Grant. And so I need to fill that time somehow.
1: It's better than the doom scrolling we were talking about in the last segment.
0: Oh, yeah. Yeah, absolutely. Absolutely. But apparently, it depends, you know, but you think about it, like a lot of the countries that were Russia that broke off, right?
1: Mm.
0: When the Soviet Union broke up and things like that is what has caused some of the younger countries besides us. But I thought that was interesting. 402-979-7772 is Grant's number, 402-979-7772. You know, we were just talking about one of the biggest fears of retirees, you know, running out of money. That's the biggest fear for all of us, I think. You know, overspend, you could be in trouble. Underspend, you may shortchange yourself. But the good folks at Vanguard just put out a brand new bunch of research designed to kind of solve that problem. They gave it a catchy title here. It's called The Principles for Retirement Income. Huh? Somebody got paid a lot of money to come up with that grant. Principles for Retirement Income. And they came up with four pillars. And the first one is, I'm going to run these down real quick because I think this is interesting. All four pillars are find purpose, cover essentials, make wealth last, and simplify.
1: Mm-hmm.
0: Gee, it's almost like they've been listening to us, Grant.
1: Yeah.
0: And what you say all the time.
1: Yeah. When you say the find purpose, that's what are we retiring to? And we talk about that all the time. They just labeled it differently. So they must have listened to us and then came up with their own verbiage.
0: Yeah.
1: But yeah, I mean, what are we retiring to? Like, what are we going to do once we hit retirement? Because if the answer is I'm going to sit at home and watch grass grow, that might not be the best thing for your health. For me, it wouldn't be the most enjoyable thing out there. You know, going back to what we were talking about a little bit earlier, you know, kind of being cheap through retirement and that's how you're going to make it through. That's probably not the most enjoyable retirement that you could have. And, finding your purpose, you know, what are we going to do? You know, are we going to spend time with kids, grandkids? Are we going to volunteer at a church or a charity? Are we going to take up a whole new industry? I mean, there's some people that'll start businesses or, you know, I have one Brian. I talk about Brian all the time because it's something I never would have thought from someone that's a former trucker. He absolutely loves painting. Before retirement, he got into painting and he got really, really good at it. And he enters painting competitions. That's his purpose. He absolutely loves that. He enjoys that. And simple things like even the last time him and Cindy were in, they were talking about, he also loves fish. So he's talking about this fish tank and how big a fish tank could we get in our house? And, you know, that stuff. That's a simple thing is finding out what we're going to do with retirement. It's a lot more than just money. And this is part of the psychological aspect that we help people with. The money is the money. And, you know, when you talk about covering essentials, that's the money. And making wealth last, that's the money. But what are we going to do with this money that we've saved the better part of 30 years? What are we going to do to maximize the enjoyment that we have in what are supposed to be your golden years? It shouldn't be worrying about things that you can control and, you know, covering the essentials, making wealth last. I mean, that can be done through the simple planning techniques and the peace and retirement blueprint, those five different plans we talk about all the time. You know, that's what is going to help cover the essentials, make wealth last, and simplify things for people. And when I look at that one, it's allow assets to do what they're supposed to do and let them do that. Like, don't be trying to time the market or, you know, what's the magic mutual fund? There are none. No investment's perfect, Bill. I'm not sure if you're aware. But if you use them properly, Bill, I really believe it's possible to have a nearly perfect plan that'll allow you to do things that you want to and find that purpose.
0: And again, understanding what that purpose is comes from the clarity that you gain when you work with somebody like Grant and look into that piece of retirement blueprint, right? Getting in touch with him and setting up your appointment is very easy. Just call 402-979-7772. You can just very quickly get on the calendar, then go visit with Grant. And the beautiful thing about that first visit is you don't need to go find all your boxes of paperwork and, you know, all that. Just go in. Grant wants to meet you. He wants to talk with you. He wants to. Well, why am I saying this? You tell people what that first visit is like. I mean,
1: yeah. And we call it discovery. I mean, just getting to know them, find out what makes them tick. I mean, finding out what's going on. How'd they get where they got? Like, what do they want to do in retirement? Some people want to travel extensively. Some people want to give extensively. I had one, Bob and Maureen, that when I asked them what they wanted to do, they were in a good spot. They knew they were in a good spot, and quantifying what value we could provide for them. You know, I loved his answer. He said, we want to spend time with our kids and our grandkids, and we want to give generously. I mean, that I loved his, you know, the simplification that he had come down to, that this is really what's most important to us. Learning that about them helps me to put together a plan for them that's going to help them do those things and do it the most efficient way that they possibly can. And, you know, putting together those plans, it gives the clarity and the confidence that people are really looking for.
0: Yeah, do you ever run into folks who don't have a clue? Hadn't thought it through yet?
1: All the time.
0: Yeah.
1: Because it's something that they've never encountered before. We talk about retirement, you know, being a mountain that we're climbing. And, you know, when you're a mountain climber, you're younger, you're putting your head down, you're saving for retirement. And well, once you get to the top of the mountain, you look to the other side and you realize everything's different. When you start looking at what my assets can and should do for me, producing the income, the tax efficiencies, the healthcare, estate, and of course the investments that go along with that. But, you know, looking to the other side of the mountain, so to speak, you realize everything is different. So why on earth are we, do so many people get the advice to not do anything different?
0: Yeah.
1: To leave everything the same. When you start talking about the 4% rule, leave everything the same and you should be okay. Well, that's not always the case. It might be, but it's not always the case. And there's a lot of things that you can do to ramp up your efficiency in a retirement. But the first time, it's really all about discovery and all about just learning about the people that are coming in, understanding them, but then also me showing them, okay, this is what we do. This is our process, and we're going to go through this together. And it takes a little bit of time. You know, we're not in a rush to get everything completed right away and then move on. It takes several visits where, okay, if we're going to talk about income, we're going to do that in one visit, and right. We're going to really understand what this means. If we're going to talk about tax, we're going to do that in one visit before we start implementing. We're not going to implement income, tax, estate, healthcare.
0: Not hit you with everything at once, right?
1: No, because then people aren't going to understand any of it.
0: Right.
1: But they know on that first visit, okay, this is what the second time looks like. This is what the third time looks like. That way they know, okay, this is what I'm going into, and it's very intentional. And I think that's the clarity that I want to provide for people in that first visit and just getting to know each other.
0: Yeah, a couple of minutes left here. What happens, though, when you've got two folks who come in, married couple, mm-hmm. whatever,
1: yeah.
0: And one of them is ready to sprint toward financial security and all that, but the mm-hmm. other one still wants to go on cruise control? Basically, what I'm saying is they're not seeing eye to eye on retirement.
1: Right.
0: How do you handle that? This is when you become marriage counselor as well?
1: Yeah. I mean, it's finding a balance. I mean, Chris and Julie that we're helping right now, they're building a house. There's some uncertainty around that. So how are we going to pay for this? You know, what's the most efficient way to do this while, you know, she's still working a part of the year. He's going to work the whole year. He's going to work a couple more years. She's retiring later this year. She wants to travel. He doesn't. You know, I mean, there's a lot of differences in terms of what they had for a vision for their retirement. And going through that with them, like, okay, I understand you don't want to travel, but, you know, turning to the other spouse saying, okay, would you like to travel? Like, is that something that's important to you? Yeah. Okay. Well, then let's put that into our planning software and let's see what the impact is. Are you guys still going to be okay? Is there anything else that you would like to do? Well, one spouse says, no, we don't need to do anything. We're, you know, kind of that first story about we can kind of be frugal through retirement and we'll be fine. Well, then the other spouse might bring up, well, I'd like to buy a new car instead of a 6-year-old car like we've done for many years. Well, let's put that in. Let's see how that impacts things. Anything else? Well, yeah, I'd like to do this, whatever. Fill in the blank, figuring out those differences and saying, okay, we can have a balance that, like, I understand you don't want to do anything and you want to do everything. You can do both. You don't have to have it be all one way. And finding the balance with them is sometimes a little bit of a challenge, but letting them know the possibilities so they know they have the freedom to make those decisions independently is also part of my job. Like I say all the time, it's way more than just money and it's way more than just investments. It's figuring out what this retirement's going to look like together. That way you can really enjoy what you've built over these last 30 years.
0: And it's fine. I actually knew a couple of years ago where they were kind of in that same position where he didn't want to go anywhere and she wanted to travel. So she took a 2-month cruise by herself.
1: Mm, yeah.
0: She was like, okay. He was fine. He's like, go ahead.
1: Yeah. Yeah. As long as you got the money part figured out and all that stuff and it's not detrimental. And
0: as long as you're both okay with that. Yeah. That's more important than the money.
1: Don't just take off and send him a letter from the ship.
0: The weather is here. I wish you were beautiful. We'll see you soon.
1: Yeah.
0: 402-979-7772. That's Grant's number. That's how you can set up a visit with him and go in and work all this stuff out for your retirement. Because I'm telling you, when you roll into retirement without a plan, it can be daunting. It can be scary. But if you've got that plan in place, like the Peace and Retirement Blueprint, well, it's just clarity. And clarity is always good no matter what we're looking at in life, right? So set up your appointment with Grant right now. You can go visit with him. The number is 402-979-7772. We do have to take a break here. When we come back, should you stay in your home or downsize? We have a little bit of a new framework to look at for making that call. And in our final segment, the feel-good story of the week, retirees who are proving the best chapter might not be the one that you're having now. So we'll talk about that and a bunch more. This is the Retirement Blueprint with Grant Thornhill.
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0: Welcome back. Appreciate you being here today. Along with Grant Dorhout, I am Bill Seller, and we are celebrating the 4th of July today, our 250th anniversary or birthday, however you want to put it, as a country. I'm just curious, have you watched any of the World Cup?
1: I have not. I mean, I've seen some of the highlights. I should probably
0: watch it. I ask because more than that, I've been enjoying, I spend way too much time on YouTube, but I've been enjoying all these videos of the soccer fans that are here. I'm sorry, football fans.
1: Football, yes.
0: That are here from other countries that are discovering America for the first time. Have you seen these videos?
1: Yeah.
0: And they're loving every minute. And they talk about how the media has been lying to them, how America isn't what they thought. And I think, man, what a great PR for us. But I'm just loving to see, like, they're amazed at the size of things, not just our food, which is one of the biggest things. But, like, Costco, a guy walked into Costco, he's like, is this heaven?
1: Have you seen the ones, there was one that was showing people that were in Texas, trying Texas barbecue.
0: Oh, yeah.
1: And the look on their face, like,
0: The one I saw was a Japanese guy.
1: Okay.
0: And he was, and I don't know what he said, but it was wonderful in Japanese. He was ecstatic.
1: Yeah. Well, I've seen plenty of them too, where they're, where people from other countries are talking about how beautiful, America is, how beautiful our country is, and that they had no idea. They had no idea the beauty that we have here. And they're right, where there's a lot of places that I still need to go, in the United States that, that are absolutely gorgeous, and people from other countries are seeing it right now.
0: Well, I think part of it is what they see are the stories from the urban cities, right? From New York, Chicago, L.A., all those places, and they don't see the rest of it. I saw something interesting, and then we'll get back to the show here, but one of the guys said, I always thought that you could just come to the United States and go visit all the states. Right? Like, you can drive, you can take a train through Europe in like 3 days.
1: Yeah.
0: I heard him say one thing that I never thought about. He said, Seattle to Miami is the same distance as London to Dubai.
1: Oh, wow.
0: Yeah. Now, fact check me. I don't know, but he said it.
1: Yeah.
0: But I thought, what a great description of how big we really are.
1: So, yeah. Yeah, that's crazy. I didn't, I knew that, I mean, obviously Europe, it's a lot easier to get around, a lot smaller, but I did not know it was that big of a difference or distance from Seattle to Miami. I wonder what it is from Anchorage to Miami.
0: Yeah, good point. Good point.
1: I mean, it's not connected, but at the same point, it's it's kind of crazy.
0: It's huge, as a well-known president once said. 402-979-7772. That's the number to reach out to Grant and Dorhout Retirement Services. You know, one of the bigger financial and lifestyle decisions we have to think about in retirement is, what are we going to do with our house? You know, conventional wisdom always said to downsize, but more and more, I think a lot of retirees are kind of pushing back on that, Grant.
1: Yeah.
0: Some of them are right to do that, right? How do you know which camp you're in?
1: Well, one, it depends on is this home, is it conducive to an older person, someone that, and you know, do you have a lot of steps, for instance, or do you have a ranch style home that everything's on one floor? You know, I had one lady not that long ago come in, and she was talking about moving because she has a two-story home and her bedroom is upstairs, and one of her neighbors, who's about 10 years older than her, fell down the steps and ended up having a hip injury and ended up in the hospital. And that really spoke to her. And in her mid-60s, she's like, you know what? This is not conducive to someone that's going to be in their mid to late 70s, 80s. And so she wants to look at moving maybe into a condo now. That's one thing. I mean, looking at, is this something that's going to, that I can age in or not? And if it's not, well, then you got to start looking at it from the financial side as well. Does it make sense financially to move? Well, I mean, if you're going to buy a new home, that may make sense. It may not. But going into a condo, we talk to people about those all the time, or a twin home or something like that, you know, where you may not have the snow removal or the landscaping, or, you know, having to mow the grass, whatever. They maybe don't want to do those things anymore. Those are also considerations. So I don't know that I would suggest renting, but that's what some people choose to do. It can be cheaper. It can be cheaper to do that, but then, okay, well, how are we going to pay for that? How are you going to create the income for that? You know, certain challenges that you have to figure out, and everyone's going to be different. Are your kids here? Are they somewhere else? There may be challenges there logistically. You know, if your kids all live in Phoenix, you may consider moving down there. and it may not be an option to keep your current home. So I would start with, does this actually make sense to age in? And then start looking at it from a financial standpoint. Don't only look at it from a, hey, I have a low interest rate, so I have to stay here. You know, move. Yeah, it's more than just that interest rate discussion, although that is a valid one.
0: Yeah, that's kind of where my wife and I are, right? Our kids are all gone, mm-hmm. And we're in a house that, okay, I won't say probably, it's too big for us. Mm-hmm. But we have one of those really silly pre-COVID rates,
1: yep.
0: You know, where they were giving money away. And yep. While that's not the only reason that's keeping us here, we love our neighborhood and all that stuff. But mm-hmm. You're right, there's a lot that goes into it. But don't you think that interest rate thing really plays, if you were to, you know, put up a bar graph of it, wouldn't that be one of the taller bars?
1: Well, yeah. Yeah, it would be right behind, does this home make sense to age in? Yeah. You know, or does it not? I mean, if there's too many steps for, you know, my parents, for instance, they're 85 and 83 and they don't go downstairs very often. They have a ranch style home that they built intentionally when they were in their early 60s. They built this home early and mid 60s, I should say, that this is going to be a home that they can age in. Even the step from the garage into their mudroom, it's a flat surface. So that way they don't have too many steps that they have to navigate. But yes, the interest rate can be a consideration. But beyond that, your home, it's too big. But if your kids are spread out, well, your home's too big. But hey, well, what about if two of my kids want to come home with their family and this home has enough room that we can house everyone? Yeah. That's important to me to have that as an ability rather than say, hey, we moved into a condo, so now you got to go get a hotel room.
0: Yeah.
1: Well,
0: yeah.
1: You know, those things have to be considerations as well and what's going to be important to you.
0: That's kind of how we look at it as well, because we're blessed to have four kids and five grandkids. Mm-hmm. And, you know, when they come to visit, we like the space that we have.
1: Yeah.
0: And yep. The kids can play and all that. So I wanted to kind of circle back to something we brought up near the beginning of the show about how the market was a little more volatile earlier in the year, right? 401ks were down, all that stuff.
1: Mm-hmm.
0: But then I saw another story that said, man, American retirement savers are doing a lot of things right this year. Mm-hmm. Contributions are at an all-time high. Roth demand is surging.
1: Yeah.
0: And I have to believe that that's thanks to shows like this one and people just being a little more educated now, right?
1: Yeah, I think so. I think that people are acutely aware of how much it costs just to live and knowing that, okay, well, I don't have a pension. The majority of people are not going to have a pension when they get to retirement. So they know that it's all on them. So they're saving earlier and they're saving more. I mean, you look at the contribution limits for what you can do in 2026. You know, you can do $24,500 for a 401k. You can do, there's an $8,000 catch up for those that are over 50. And then if you're over 60, between 60 and 63, there's an $11,250 super catch up. So, knowing that what these limitations are and quantifying, okay, well, if I'm living on $150,000 and I have $800,000 saved for retirement and my Social Security is $60,000, I know that I'm going to have to save quite a bit more yet. And, you know, I think the reason that Roth IRAs are surging is because it's being talked about more and more, the tax situation here in America. Most people have almost all, if not all, of their retirement savings that they have not paid any taxes on it yet.
0: And then I was going to jump in there real quick, too. I know when I started with 401ks, there was no Roth 401k.
1: Yeah.
0: Are more companies starting to do that now? Is that another reason?
1: Yeah, 100%. Yeah, we're seeing it more and more that the Roth 401k is an option inside of these employer-based plans. And, you know, if you put money inside of your Roth 401k and your employer matches 3 or

0: years down the road. And having that stuff out there for people is hugely valuable. And the Roth 401k is a nice tool that if you have it available at your work, I think you should really consider putting a significant portion, if not all of your contributions into the Roth side. And that's one of the very few blanket statements I'm going to make, as you know, Bill.
1: You're right. Absolutely. I kind of wish I'd had one, to be honest with you, because this whole Roth thing makes tax life easier in retirement for sure.
0: Yeah.
1: And if you haven't, thought about a Roth, or maybe you have thought about a Roth and you want to convert what you have to a Roth, and you don't quite know if it's going to be worth it or how to do that, that's one of the things that Grant can help you with as well. 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Just as a quick reminder that we do have folks waiting right now to help you make that appointment. And that only takes a couple of minutes. 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We just want to get you on the calendar. 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

0: Welcome back. Welcome back. Again, we appreciate you spending part of your holiday weekend here with us, because without you guys, there's really no reason for Grant and I to do this. You know, otherwise, we're just a couple of guys.
1: A couple of guys just talking.
0: Yeah. I am Bill Seller. He is Grant Dorhout, as we celebrate the 4th of July today. And if you will indulge me for a minute, I can't believe it's been 50 years, but my father was one of the folks at the time who worked for the licensing department of the old bicentennial symbol, the red, white, and blue star.
1: Yeah.
0: And I kind of kid him every now and then. I was like, dude, you should have seen the things that people sent that wanted to get licensed. They had to get approval, right?
1: Yeah.
0: And I'm thinking, all the things that were rejected, I could have made a fortune on eBay now with all of those. But I had a chance to actually ride in the parade in Washington, D.C. in a covered wagon for the
1: bicentennial. That's
0: cool. Yeah, I think I was like 12 or 13.
1: Yeah.
0: But that's always stuck with me. And I remember what a great day that was, and today is as well. And you know, just makes you feel good. So
1: yeah, it does. That's and that also tells everyone on here how old you are, since you were 12 or 13, 50 years ago.
0: Yep.

0: Yep. And, you know, what am I now? 60-something? I'll be 112 next year because that's what my body feels like.
1: That's what your body's saying, huh?
0: Yes, unfortunately. But it's always a good memory. One more time, Grant's phone number, 402-979-7772. We've kind of touched on it a little bit earlier in the show, but wanted to talk a little bit more about, you know, healthcare costs in retirement. Not only is that one of people's biggest worries, but I think sometimes, Grant, folks don't really understand how much Medicare actually leaves on the table, right?
1: Yeah.
0: I wanted to kind of pull back the curtain on what Medicare does and doesn't cover, and what do you talk to folks about as being a good plan to kind of fill in those gaps?
1: Yeah, so, I mean, some big numbers get thrown out there in terms of what your healthcare costs. Most people don't know that healthcare and taxes are your two biggest, most of the time, your two biggest expenses you're going to have in retirement. And, you know, looking at it from a healthcare outside of long-term care standpoint, if you're looking at your Part B premium, your Part B deductible, what your prescription drug plans are going to be and how much your drugs are going to cost, and then you start adding in inflation and maybe a Medicare supplement or a Medicare Advantage program, you know, Charles Schwab's latest number that the last one that I have, it showed that a couple that was age 65, Bill, $351,000 in medical costs throughout the rest of their retirement. And that sometimes catches people off guard.
0: Wow.
1: But you look at, okay, well, what is it? $202.90 per month per person for a Part B premium that you have to pay for. Then you have a $283 deductible for Part B. So if you have a Plan G, a Medicare supplement, that might cost you another $130 to $150 per month before the rate increases. It starts, okay, well, we're going to be looking at $11,000 or $12,000, but then you got to start figuring in inflation as well. We'll actually run it at about 5.5% for the inflationary pressure that's going to be placed on your healthcare costs. That's a lot that you're going to have to pay for. And that doesn't include long-term care, dental, home health aides, things like that, that Medicare doesn't cover. Some people say, you know, well, there's got to be some coverage for long-term care. Well, Medicare and a Medicare supplement can pay for up to 100 days, but longer-term care past 100 days, there is nothing from Medicare. And most people don't know that until you start going through what these expenses can be. But, you know, figuring out, you know, how are you going to pay for all of this is big when you start coming to the long-term care as well. And I'm not saying buy long-term care insurance, Bill, as you know, and I'm not saying don't buy long-term care insurance. Figure out how you feel most comfortable paying for long-term care, because a 65-year-old on average today has about a 70% chance of utilizing long-term care in some way, shape, or form.
0: Why? That's just crazy to me to hear.
1: That's
0: that
1: a big number.
0: Yeah, it is. Yeah.
1: It's a big number, but that doesn't mean you're going to a nursing home, Bill.
0: It could be home care, it could be therapy, it could be all kinds of stuff, right?
1: Yeah, so you have home health care, you have assisted living, community care, adult daycare, and yes, full-blown skilled nursing care. Well, the costs for all of that are really, really a huge difference. You know, I think the average right now for assisted living in Nebraska, the last number that I have, it may have changed recently, but the last number I have is about $4,500 per month. Well, that's for home health care, or for home health care and assisted living, I should say. Okay. But if you look at full blown skilled nursing care, that's when you start getting $10,000, $12,000, $13,000 per month. And how are you going to pay for it? Is it going to be through a long term care insurance? Is it going to be through asset based long term care, Bill? That if you live long enough to need it, there's a benefit. If you die too quick to use it, there's a benefit for beneficiaries. And if you want to cash it in later on, you can take your money and run if you want to. There's certain long-term care annuities or long-term care life insurance policies that are out there, Bill, that can help pay for those things. And, you know, that's the end of life things for that care. But how are you going to cover the other expenses that Medicare doesn't pay for? If you have your deductibles, and then if Medicare pays 80% of Part B charges, you're responsible for 20%. Do you want to have a Medicare supplement plan that you're going to have a premium, like I said, of maybe $130 or $140 or $120 or $150 per month, depending on what company you're going to? Or do you want to go with a Medicare Advantage program where you can have a lower premium, but you can have a potential for higher out-of-pocket expenses if you have a health event? Do you want to go with a high deductible Medicare supplement or one that has a lower deductible? All of those, those factors, there's a lot to figure out for people with that healthcare plan. And that's why it's one of the five plans that we focus on putting together to get our complete plan.
0: Yeah, that's all part of that peace and retirement blueprint that Grant offers. Now, when you say deductibles, if I'm not mistaken, I think I learned this from you, those actually come out of your Social Security, right? Or do you pay those
1: not,
0: monthly? Or does
1: not,
0: the payment
1: not the
0: for
1: deductible,
0: Medicare?
1: The Part B premium does.
0: Okay.
1: You know, so your $202.90 per month premium. But if you have, let's say, the $283 Part B deductible bill.
0: Right.
1: If you go see your doctor, let's say you don't have a Medicare supplement and you don't have a Medicare Advantage program. If you go see your doctor, and I'm going to make up some numbers here, but let's say it's $583 in total charges.
0: Okay.
1: The first $283 you're going to pay for. And then the other $300, Medicare will pay 80% and you would pay 20%. Now, if you had a Medicare supplement, it would pick up that. Okay. It would pick up that 20% that you'd be responsible for.
0: All right.
1: Okay. In the Medicare Advantage programs, that's all over the map. I can't oversimplify that.
0: We don't have time right now to do that. So
1: No. There's so many different structures of those that some people want the simplicity of a Medicare supplement. Some people want to try and save some money and go to an Advantage program, and that may be right for them. But you got to factor in what your health is, what you anticipate for potential costs through retirement to make that determination on if you want a Medicare supplement or if you want a Medicare Advantage program.
0: Gotcha. All right, listen, we got a couple of minutes left. I wanted to end today on a note that, you know, I think we'll stick with you because for a lot of people, the best part of retirement really isn't the end of work, but maybe then going to, you kind of touched on it earlier.
1: Mm-hmm.
0: It's the beginning of work that really matters to them. Right?
1: Yeah.
0: It's a chance now to be done with what I had to do, and maybe I get a chance to go do some things I want to do, because there's a big growing movement of retirees who are launching, for lack of a better phrase, encore careers, right?
1: Yeah.
0: Second acts that are kind of built around purpose, passion, and of course, some extra income never hurt. But, you know, these stories are coming out of this trend. And do you have some people you work with or folks that you know that you've seen do that?
1: Oh, yeah. Of course. Yeah. There are people that they will retire from, you know, maybe being, I have one that they retired from being in the military, and what their encore career, I guess you'd say, is they're very passionate about a couple of different charities in town, and they volunteer multiple days per week at these particular charities. And that's that. I mean, it doesn't have to be a career where they write you a check. It's just where you got a lot of purpose. And, you know, there's one that, you know, retired from a healthcare career and is now teaching lip reading classes because that's what she enjoyed. And, yeah. You know, I think about my dad a lot when I'm thinking about these things, because I've dealt with their retirement longer than anyone's, any one of the families that we've been able to work with over the last 22 years. But my dad, he retired from being a farmer, and, you know, we had hogs and farrow to finish hogs and obviously crop farmers. But when they moved to town, you know, he was trucking for years, and he started doing that in his 50s, and he really enjoyed that. And that allowed him to still be in that community that he really enjoyed. He enjoyed being in the farming community. He just wasn't doing it full time anymore. But last fall, Bill, I don't know if you remember this. I called my mom, and I asked her how dad was doing, because he was getting kind of bored in the late summer. And I asked my mom how dad was, cause they just got into harvest, and he helps out some farmers, and he'll drive an 18 wheeler, at 85 years old.
0: Go get it, man. Go get it.
1: Yes. He'll drive an 18 wheeler and he'll help out farmers bringing grain to town.
0: Wow.
1: And that he really enjoys that. Well, I called my mom and I asked her how he was doing with the fact that now he's getting a little busier and some longer days, if he's getting tired yet. And she said, no, actually this morning, he jumped out of bed, grabbed his lunch pail and ran out the door. He was like a kid in a candy store. Man. He got to go do the thing that he loves. He got to be in the community that he loves. And that is, you know, what I think an encore career, or what you retiring to something, should look like. You should jump out of bed, like, not I have to go do this. I get to go do this today. And that's where we talk about retiring to something all the time is labeled encore career. But retire, what are you retiring to? What are you going to get the most fulfillment out of in these later years in life?
0: Yeah, I think it's really important. And I do see a lot of people doing that, because it all gets back to the first thing we talked about, and that's having a purpose when you retire.
1: Mm-hmm.
0: I mentioned here before, my grandmother was a head nurse at a hospital for like 40 years. And you know, she retired and sat down, and we lost her in about three or four years
1: mm-hmm.
0: because you just can't do that to your body
1: mm-hmm.
0: and your mind and all that stuff. So, It's important to do that, and also just a chance to go make a little money doing something you love for a change, right? What's the old expression? If you do what you love, you're not really working.
1: Yeah.
0: So.
1: Yeah. Yep.
0: Good stuff.
1: Yeah. If you do what you love, you're never gonna have a job a day in your life.
0: There you go. 402-979-7772. That's Grant's number. That's how you reach out to him and talk a little more with him. Go visit with Grant. Talk about all the things that you're concerned about in your retirement, or if you haven't started the retirement plan yet, what are you waiting for? It's never too soon to at least start thinking about what your retirement can look like. So setting up that visit with Grant, calling right now, because we do have people just waiting to help you make that quick appointment. It's one of the better things you're going to do for you and your retirement. 402-979-7772 is the number. And with that, my friend, go enjoy the rest of your evening. I hope your friend brings home a bunch of fireworks and you can sit in the backyard, have a cold adult beverage, and enjoy your 4th of July.
1: Yeah, happy 4th, everyone out there. Be safe and take a lesson from 8-year-old me. Do not try and throw fireworks after you've lit them.
0: Yeah. All right. With that, folks, we're out of here. Thank you so much again for being here and listening to the Retirement Blueprint with Grant Dorhout.
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8: Happy birthday, America. I'm Daria Albinger, Fox News. Ships from the U.S. and around the world are making their way up New York's Hudson River on the semi-sesquicentennial. That is another way of saying the nation's 250th birthday. Vice President Vance was there to greet the ships and the crowds who came to see him.
9: While the Continental Congress met in Philadelphia to ratify the Declaration of Independence, General Washington was right here in Manhattan, peering out on this beautiful land and beautiful sea. His attention was fixed on the horizon, watching for sails of the most powerful navy.
8: The large fleet of the world's tall ships and gray hull ships to sail past the Statue of Liberty now underway. President Trump got a jump start on the celebrations last night at Mount Rushmore. He praised U.S. exceptionalism and warned of a new threat to the nation.
10: A generation after we fought and won the Cold War against the menace of communism, there is now a resurgence of the communist menace in our land, including from newcomers to our country who embrace ideas totally opposed to our way of life and our great success.
8: The president is expected to deliver an address that he says will be lengthy from the National Mall tonight. That is despite expected high temperatures and before the big celebration begins with fireworks. A days-long state funeral is underway in Iran for the late Ayatollah Ali Khamenei, who was killed in an airstrike at the start of the Iran war. Crowds beat their chests around his flag-draped coffin and chanted for revenge against Israel and the U.S. Khamenei's son has taken over as Iran's new supreme leader. In the meantime, tensions are high in the region, and negotiations with the U.S. and Europe, including talks over the Strait of Hormuz, are on hold until at least the end of the funeral and a shaky ceasefire is in place. 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
13: Scattered thunderstorms will continue through about 9 or 10 o'clock this morning, and then we'll see partly sunny skies with temperatures in the mid to upper 80s. Humidity will be high, so heat index will be in the lower 90s. And then later on tonight, we'll see another shot of isolated thunderstorms, and a few of them could be strong. From the First Alert 6 Weather Center, I'm meteorologist Bo Fogle.
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23: Welcome, everybody. Clay and Buck
0: A lot of news to talk about today. Our man Clay is on his way back from Hawaii, where he had a great time. They say he is the big kahuna of Tennessee. Great on the surfboard, they tell me. Some people are saying great on the surfboard. We've got a lot to discuss today, though. And obviously, we're coming up on the holiday weekend here soon. I think, actually, Clay may just be surfing with all of you tomorrow here on the show. And I may be lying on the beach here in Miami taking the day. So this might be my last chance to get to chat with you until the 250th, 250 years of American greatness. It has been a phenomenal country, my friends. It still is. We got some challenges, yes. We had some, you know, I don't even like doing that thing. When someone asks you, as we're approaching the 250, by the way, I'll talk about some socialist just won in California, and J.D. Vance just said some stuff. We'll get to that. Got the aftermath of that big decision we talked about yesterday. So the Supreme Court day yesterday, frustrations, but we will move forward. We will move on. And I actually have some day after analysis for you on that I wanted to share. We've also got a lot of American pride stuff to talk about today. Well, if you're a Republican, tends to be the case. You love America. If you're a Democrat, you think you are better than America. And that's one, not true. And sad thing. But we'll get into all of that. And also, I want a lot of talkbacks, a lot of calls. I want to hear from all of you because it might be a long weekend before I get a chance to chat with you again. But I have to say, I don't like this thing that happens with a lot of us where every time we talk about America, we have to do this throat clearing, this preamble, this prefacing of, you know, well, not everything was perfect. And, you know, we had, I know. We were not a perfect country. We are still not. No. If you were talking about a beloved family member, and I think the country is a beloved family member in a sense that we all share, right? And that binds all of us. It is in a sense the patriarch of we, the American people. If you were talking about a beloved family member, would you say, well, he's a great guy and did amazing things and has done so much good in the world and, you know, built 10 orphanages and cured cancer and did all these great things. But he also had a lot of imperfections. No, you're allowed to say when you're celebrating somebody, say on their birthday, do you stand up to give a birthday toast and go, well, we had bad things of this from this guy, but also he could be a really good guy. No, we are allowed to just focus here at this one point on the greatness of this country, on how much it has done for us, we, the American people, how much it has done for humanity. And I don't want us to have to do this thing. So we won't do this thing. Well, I know we have the challenges of the past and but no, please. Okay. I know I think every other time of the year, we can discuss the treatment of the Native Americans. We can discuss the moral failure of slavery. We did fight a very bloody civil war to end it. And we have done all these things as a country that a lot of other places didn't do, by the way. And that we were, but I don't want to get into all that. It's America's birthday. It's its 250th birthday coming up. And I think you're allowed to have a birthday celebration where it's all just, you know, amazing. Look at how great this place is. Some positivity about this country, untrammeled. Or what would Kamala would say, unburdened by the problems that have been. For once, we're allowed to be unburdened by the. Now, I'm going to talk about the news today, so that's going to be some challenges. But in our overview of America and how much we love this place, I'm really going to try hard, and I'm going to try to demand of myself and that in our discussion today that we not do the usual, the genuflection to the America haters of like, well, we're not perfect. Of course we're not perfect. Nobody's perfect. But on your birthday, you don't say, hey, my buddy Phil, he just turned 50. He's not perfect, but I'll say a few nice words about him now. No. This brings me then to the divide. This is a very real thing. I was going to talk to you about this yesterday. The divide in America over who just loves this place and understands how incredible it is. You know, one thing, I really believe that when you've spent time, especially for those of you who are veterans, who spent time in war zones, whether you saw combat or you were just serving in the war zone, serving your country in the war zone, and you know, you get outside the wire, or if you've spent, like I said, just time as a civilian, even in a really messed up third world country, this place we are in America is incredible. Okay. This place is incredible. The abundance that we have, I know prices are high. Oh, I'm worried about gas prices. I understand credit card debt. We need to have a moment here. It's America's birthday. America is our friend Phil. We're not going to sit here and be like, well, Phil's 15 pounds overweight, but he's also a great guy. No, America is awesome. We are allowed to do this. We should do this. Celebrate the greatness of America going to this 250th without, and we do all the reflection on the past and everything else other days. Democrats are going to fight us on this one. Democrats, a lot of them, and I'm going by the numbers here, somehow tie all of this in to, well, Trump is the president, so I can't really be proud. I can't really be excited about things right now in D.C. and the 250th and everything else. I'm going to pout over America. Remember when they used to talk about the destruction of all of our institutions? That was a big anti-Trump line. He's destroying our institutions. No, they're actually doing fine. All those institutions still exist. Some of them are functioning a lot better. You know, you look at, say, the Department of War, for example, and recruitment is way up. And my friend Pete Hegseth is doing a fantastic job, deserves a lot of credit for just doing the very essential work of focusing in on the ability of our military to make war and defend the American people and their interests. That's it. It's not a social justice experiment over there. It's, you know, it's not about, you know, how many trannies can we get into combat roles? That's actually not what it's about. So some of our institutions are functioning much better. Democrats are, meanwhile, still very kind of uncertain, maybe even disdainful of this whole America 250 thing. Here is CNN's own Harry Enten, their data guy. Talks about pride in being American. Okay, this is from a Democrat at a Democrat media outlet. This is what it sounds like. Play two.
1: You know, among Republicans, 93% are extremely or very proud. Just one, a single one, say they have little to no pride in being an American. But look over at the Democratic side. This is where we've seen this extremely or very number. It's been taking a tumble at 27%. Which is way different than the 93. You do the quick math with me here. What is that? That's a 66-point difference here in terms of extremely or very. But look at this. The little or no proud to be an American actually among Democrats eclipses is greater than the extremely or very proud number. So we are just living in such a different universe if you're a Republican versus a Democrat on the basic fundamental question of being proud to be an American.
0: There you have it. There is a partisan divide, and a bigger chunk of people who are Democrats hate this country, by their own admission, loathe this country, then love it. Now, that's not saying, notice, I'm being true to the data here. It's not that all Democrats hate this country. Not true. There are Democrats that love America, okay? They're wrong in their politics, but they still love America. And maybe there's hope for them, by the way. There is, I think that those people, that if you have a fundamental love of country, you can be saved, if you will. If you at your core love America, maybe you have some bad policy ideas. I mean, look at some of the people who have come over to our side. Look at, for example, very prominently Elon Musk. Clay was formerly a Democrat. And now sometimes I think looks at me and is like, hey, Buck, got to up the right wing stuff a little bit here. I'm like, whoa. Clay is quite right wing in his politics, obviously. Donald Trump himself was previously a Democrat. Something has changed. Something has changed in the Democrat Party, where there is clearly a large space for people to hate this country and have that be reflected broadly in the sentiment of the party overall. There are Democrats now who really know that they can just tear this place down as much as they want. And I'm just seeing this. Guys, is this true? Am I just the worst at picking sports? Did England in the World Cup lose to the Congo, or are they just losing to the Congo? I cannot believe this. Did England, can you guys check for me, please? Clay is straight up trolling me while I'm doing the show. I said England would win the World Cup. This is based on my knowledge of soccer from playing soccer video games. And he's telling me that England, is England losing or have they lost? You've got England. You know what? Fine. A lot of you, I know exactly what you're thinking. Of course England's getting its ass kicked going into July 4th weekend. Of course they are. Because that's what July 4th weekend is all about. So you know what? Fine. I'm going to change my whole tune here. England deserves to lose to the Democratic People's Republic of the Congo in soccer. Because it's 4th of July weekend. And, you know, good old King George, his spirit lives on. And he deserves yet another ass kicking, it seems. What a shame for England. All right, we'll come back into this, but I just had to share that with you. Let's not do any of this thing that the Democrats want to do of like, well, we really should, this is a weekend of reflection. No, this is America's birthday. You don't sit there and pick apart what's not perfect about your buddy on his birthday. And if you're a Republican, America is your buddy. America is a family member. America is something you deeply care about. So you're allowed to just applaud and honestly be grateful too. There, on the one part, this is a celebration of America going into this 250th, but there's also, man, we are lucky to live in this country. All the things you can say, I don't even care. All the problems, all the challenges, we are lucky to be Americans. Do not forget that. It's a beautiful thing. It is a thing worth fighting for. It is a thing worth being grateful for, and it is a thing worth celebrating, especially on this 250th, which is incredible.
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0: Welcome back in here to Clay and Buck. And right as I'm talking to you about people who don't love America, a lot of Democrats. And you already knew that. There are some lunatics, two of them, who were at the very top. Like, I mean, the spire, right? The very top of the Empire State Building. They're dressed, you know, in black. I mean, do they have like a Free Palestine banner or something yet, team? Do we know we know their politics, right? They're not wearing MAGA hats. Wondering what have we got? Do we have any details other than they're clearly communists? They probably run a very tasty but overpriced coffee shop somewhere in Park Slope not Park Slope. Where do all the cool people live now? Allie, where do the cool people live in Brooklyn? Bed-Stuy? Bushwick. Thank you. Bushwick. I was thinking, Park Slope is like, you know, that's like finance people now. That's like hedge fund people. They're not, you know, that's, you know, oh, look at me and my, I care so much about climate change for my $6 million brownstone overlooking the park. It's a Bushwick kind of a thing. I don't know what it is, but, I was just in New York maybe, so this is why it's on my mind. Some of the coffee shops there, I'm just like, I know the politics of the people based on the style and placement of their tattoos. There are forearm tattoos that I look at. I'm like, oh, okay. So what were you like? I mean, you can also usually tell by the forearm muscles. It's like, this is like special operations. Where were you? Were you in Iraq? You're in Afghanistan. And then there are the forearm tattoos. You're like, so you're an anarchist, huh? And I can usually tell the difference. I can usually just based on that, you know, there's operator tattoos as in military operator, and there's anarchist bring down civilization. I am also making you a delicious, delicious foamy latte tattoos. So I'm just saying the people that are at the top of the Empire State Building right now, they are in the ladder. Anti-ice. I actually would have lost. I would have lost money on this. Just like apparently I'm going to lose money on England with soccer, which is outrageous. I would have lost money on this with because I would have assumed it was a Free Palestine thing. But anti-ice protesters. Let me tell you, after the Supreme Court decision that just came down, the horrible, horrible 6-3 Supreme Court decision that came down on birthright citizenship. Anybody who was a little squeamish, I think, about what is necessary to enforce immigration before, but recognize the gravity and the importance of it, is now like, load them up, send them home. You're not supposed to be here. Load them up, send them home. We have no choice because we're about to be absolutely inundated. I think you're going to see a 10X on birth tourism in this country starting now. I think you're going to also see. Now, the anchor baby thing or people coming across the border thing, a little different because Trump is controlling the border. But people that are coming flying here and trying to do the whole birth tourism thing, I think you're going to see a big increase in that, unfortunately. But let's talk about some happy things again here in a second. America. You know who loves America? A lot of tourists who are good tourists, the tourists we want, who are here for the World Cup. Producer Greg pulled together a montage. They're discovering the amazingness of Walmart and Bucky's and Costco and Texas. They love Texas.
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18: Fox News, I'm Carmen Roberts. President Trump keeps the America 250 celebration going tonight, speaking in Washington before the fireworks light up the National Mall. And it follows his keynote speech last night at Mount Rushmore, where Independence Day collided with politics.
19: Communism is the exact opposite of life, liberty, and the pursuit of happiness. It's death, tyranny, and the pursuit of evil.
18: About 150 million Americans are still under heat alerts along the East Coast. That heat brewed up strong storms for one northeastern state.
20: Strong storms with high winds upending trees and cutting power to thousands across northern and central New Jersey.
18: Fox's Gary Baumgarten. And Venezuela's information ministry says the number of confirmed dead from the earthquakes now 2,954. 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

0: huge advantages that we bring to all of this. So, yeah, we're great. We're number one. There you go. We'll take some of your calls. And then top of the next hour, I'll talk about the socialists. I'll talk about the socialists. We'll talk about some of the problems now. I did want to spend the first hour on how awesome this place is, but we can discuss. Yes, the communists are trying to ruin it. Yes, yes, yes, I know.
1: Looking for normal in a crazy world? 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

0: Welcome back into Clay and Buck. Got some calls coming in. We'd like to take more, guys. My last hour talking to you before the 250. That's why we're just kind of hanging out, talking grilling, talking books, talking America. Great time for you to call in or send in a talk back or an email. We have Greg in Joseph City, Arizona. What's going on, Greg?
1: Buck, it's an honor, my friend. Hey, I just wanted to tell you how your book, it might not have saved my life, but it definitely saved my sanity. I mean, it was bad, brother. First of all, your book is written so well. Great writers have a style. They each have their own little, their style. I really like your style. In fact, by the time I got to getting on the last chapter, I'm like, man, Buck's going to wrap this up in a big red, beautiful ribbon and give us the answer to propaganda. And you know, in the end, you know, it is what it is. And there's no way to get rid of it. And like you say, even the good guys, we do it too. But it was a beautifully written book. And three times during that book, I tell my wife, honey, we're not crazy. It is them. It's not us. You know,
0: yep.
1: It was a beautiful
0: all true
1: read. I loved it.
0: Thank you so much. Thank you so much, Greg. I appreciate you. And thank you for the shout outs for Manufacturing Delusion, which I do hope people will go get.
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18: News. I'm Carmen Roberts. America is celebrating, and Vice President J.D. Vance joined in from New York City.
19: Today, we celebrate 250 years of America, facing the future without fear. We celebrate 250 years of proving what a free people can achieve by the providence of our almighty creator.
18: The vice president and thousands watched as the tall ships sailed past the Statue of Liberty and up the Hudson River to mark the nation's 250th birthday. Tonight, President Trump plans to give what he says will be a very long speech at the National Mall in D.C., even as a heat dome drives temperatures to the danger zone. And crews in Venezuela pull more bodies from the rubble 10 days after those twin earthquakes. The number confirmed dead now, nearly 3,000. 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

0: Welcome back into your Clay and Buck. I'm going to be closing up shop with you here shortly. And Clay will be in the captain's chair tomorrow here solo. And then it will be Friday when we will have Brian Muddian guest hosting. So there will be a live program on Friday on this show. So Brian Mudd's a great guy. He's based out of West Palm. And he'll sort of send you off into the weekend on the 250th, bringing news of the day. But I will not be talking to you guys again until Monday. So that means that this is my chance to sign off with all of you and just tell you all how grateful I am to be an American, but also be able to do this show for you. I love my job, and I love getting to talk to you every day. And I hope that comes across with the energy, enthusiasm, and effort that I put into this program, that Clay puts in this program, and the whole team that make it possible. We are very, very, we're fortunate to be Americans, and we're very fortunate as well to be able to do the Clay and Buck show for you every day here. Podcast listener Tracy K, hit this one on the talkbacks.
1: This is Tracy from Fort Lauderdale, and I'm a podcast listener, and I just listened to Buck's very compelling statement about what it means to be American after the Supreme Court made the wrong decision. Buck, I wish you'd been in front of the Supreme Court when they were considering this, because that might have changed some of their minds. Keep up the great work.
0: Oh, thank you. Thank you so much. Really appreciate that. Honestly, just very nice. Anytime anyone has something nice to say about the work, it's really meaningful. So trust me, you never get tired of hearing this business. I was talking yesterday. I was at the Barrett Media Conference in New York. I was on stage with Adam Carolla and Jimmy Failla doing a panel. We're talking about this, and I just said, you know, one of the things about media is if you let it, it actually teaches you so much humility, so that if you ever achieve any level of success, you always remember who you are and what you're all about. Some people take that in the wrong direction, and they view that process of humility as something that they have to make up for by being super egotistical and even a little maniacal, and treating people who are coming up in the business or who work for them in the business poorly. I think that the much more virtuous response is, yeah, you know, you have to take your lumps along the way. And so when people say nice things about your work, you always appreciate it. Brian from Massachusetts listens on 710 WOR. Hit it.
2: Hey, Buck. No. Brian from Massachusetts. You know, my buddy got stung by a yellow jacket the other day. I told him, better to be stung by a yellow jacket than a red coat. America. Happy 250, brother.
0: That's a dad joke, Brian. I don't know if you're a dad. That was definitely a dad joke, though. But it was solid. I'll take it. It looks like, wait, is it still possible that America could end up playing? Yeah, America could end up playing. If America wins tonight and Britain wins against Mexico, I think then, or England rather, then England plays America. Is it right after the 4th of July? It's coming up. It might even be on 4th of July. Well, this is where I will tell you, despite my love of all things British, obviously I'll be rooting for America. Have a great 250th, everybody. Love you all. Talk to you Monday.
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12: Fireworks, flyovers, heat, and politics. I'm Carmen Roberts, Fox News. America is celebrating the country's 250th birthday with people celebrating coast to coast and around the world. And Fox's Rich Edson is at the Great American State Fair in D.C.
13: There are a number of different ways that people can stay cool here. They can go into the air conditioning. They can go at some cooling stations, cooling buses. So they're trying to prepare for as much of this as possible. You got a good stream of people who are coming in here. Downtown, walking around, enjoying the sights. Really good energy here for the 4th of July and America's 250th birthday. You want to talk about energy, too. Yesterday, we had a series of flyovers here across the National Mall. And today, if you thought that was pretty cool, it gets real serious this afternoon. We're going to have flyovers continue. It's going to be a near constant stream and fleet reviews showcasing aircraft from NASA, the Coast Guard, the Army, Air Force, Marine Corps, Navy.
12: And President Trump will lead the events today in D.C. And he kicked off the celebration last night in Mount Rushmore.
14: For a quarter of a millennium, liberty, justice, equality, self-government, and unmatched prosperity have flourished here as they have never flourished anywhere before. There is nothing like what we are doing.
12: Vice President J.D. Vance was in New York City today for the Sail 4th 250 Parade of Tall Ships.
15: It is a very American thing to ring in 250 years of American history by parading our naval and Air Force might for the world to see. But I can't help but consider that 250 years ago, the waters of New York Harbor looked very, very different.
12: And also from New York, Joey Chestnut reclaims his crown at Nathan's hot dog eating contest, inhaling a jaw-dropping 66 hot dogs in just 10 minutes. 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
16: Scattered thunderstorms will continue through about 9 or 10 o'clock this morning, and then we'll see partly sunny skies with temperatures in the mid to upper 80s. Humidity will be high, so heat index will be in the lower 90s. And then later on tonight, we'll see another shot of isolated thunderstorms, and a few of them could be strong. From the First Alert 6 Weather Center, I'm meteorologist Bo Fogle.
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26: Welcome back to the program, Dana Lash, with you, getting you set up for this week. And we got a number of things to get into, including... oh, goodness. Democrats versus Republicans and Islamism and all kinds of crazy stuff. But, guys, everything's going to be okay. Do you know why everything's going to be okay? Because Prince Harry, he has called for Trump to end the war. And he says that Ukraine needs to be supported because he went to Kiev. And he says that they need to be supported. He's on there. It says, I'm not a royal tour. This is cut 18.
28: President Putin, no nation benefits from the continued loss of life we are witnessing. There is still a moment now to stop this war, to prevent further suffering for Ukrainians and Russians alike, and to choose a different course. I am not here as a politician. I am here as a soldier who understands service, as a humanitarian who has seen the human cost of conflict. And as a friend of Ukraine who believes the world must not grow used to this war or numb to its consequences.
26: I'm not going to talk about his service because, well, we've had people on who served with him. And there were a lot of British soldiers who talked. But the allegations were that he never actually really saw anything and that he was protected the entire time and he played Xbox in his tent because he had to have protection around him. He was the, you know, son of the queen or grandson of the queen at the time. I don't know how much of that is true, but I do know that there is a lot of those type of comments from not random people, like people who put their names and their years of service public. And they say this, so I don't know, you know, why is he even doing this? So you've got the king that's supposed to come over to the United States. And normally everybody would be like, oh, what a nice little formality, etc. But they're actually really, Britain's really hoping that it helps to restore relations between the UK and the United States because Keir Starmer has just barn burned everything down. And apparently POTUS gets along with the with their king. Apparently they have a good rapport, so they get along. And Trump has said nice things about him and said that he's still welcome. It's just wild that there's a lot of influence apparently happening there in Parliament where they're putting a lot of expectation on that visit that somehow will help mend things. But I don't know how well you can mend it because Keir Starmer is still there, although I'm sure I don't see him winning a re-election. The king will be there longer, but goodness, the king doesn't get to make those decisions. It's Parliament. I mean, they have a constitutional monarchy. So I don't know how much influence that ultimately will have, because I would imagine anything that King Charles does is going to be completely undermined by Starmer, either that or very next day. So then you have Prince Harry who comes in. Prince Harry, a notorious leftist, who's called for. He's apparently backed, you know, all the criticisms of Israel after October 7th. Like, how dare they get attacked? And his wife is the Z-list game show suitcase girl who charters a private jet and does like a assassination tour where she went to the mass shooting in Uvalde and had a camera crew following her from when she gets off the plane to when she goes and lays flowers down. They got really mad at her when she was at Bondi Beach this past week. They did this quasi-royal tour, even though they're not even considered part of the royal family anymore. And she apparently wore a blue and white striped shirt to the site of the terror attack that happened on Bondi Beach, where you had an Aloha snack bar guy open fire at a Jewish event. And I didn't think about it at the time. And then I saw people going, why was that the shirt that she wore? Because it looked similar to the prisoners' uniforms in Auschwitz. I mean, I don't think it was intentional. I think she's just an idiot. But that's what happens when you do these sorts of public events and you don't have the public relations acumen, or you're just not a smart person and you don't realize these things. It was stunning. And then what made it worse is that she had on her, it's this app that you, it's like, I guess the, what is it called? Like It, Know It, or whatever, the little thing that influencers use on Instagram, where if you like what they have in their house or what they're wearing, then here you go to the little link in their bio and it lists all the stuff and they merch it. They make money off of those referrals. And so there's a similar app that they introduced for their trip to Australia where she's like merching all her looks. She's an investor in the company apparently that does it. And so here she is on Bondi Beach wearing what is similar to an Auschwitz prisoner shirt at the site of a terror attack where an Aloha snack bar guy opened fire on a Jewish event. I don't think that she did it on purpose. I think that she's just that stupid and doesn't know. She just wants to have her pictures taken, guys. That's all. She just wants to be famous. For what? Just for famous. Just famous sake. Their worldwide privacy tour. some were wondering, well, is him saying this, is this going to mess anything up for, you know, this maybe first steps in reconciliation between the United States and the UK? No, because this, he's irrelevant. He's the whinging ginge. He's completely irrelevant in this. And what I don't get is, and that's why I'm addressing it, because there were people who were bringing it up like, as though he had that kind of influence. POTUS can't stand him. Do you know when they were there at the funeral for the Queen and Biden, the Bidens were there, this is when Biden was president, they asked the Bidens, hey, can we get a ride back to the United States on Air Force One? They asked them that. And the Bidens actually refused the request, which is shocking, but they did. Can you imagine being that much of a grifter that you beg the president of the United States, can I get a ride back? Because they thought they were going to be besties because they're big lefties, you know. And he's, last point on this, just to underline his hypocrisy here, because he's criticized Trump. He's said that our free speech is stupid. He's gone after our First Amendment. I mean, this guy. But the other thing, too, because after he's criticized POTUS and all of this stuff, he's like got a lot of like charitable, there's a lot of charitable offenses, like his African charity. Apparently there are some of the people involved in the Parks charity there have been accused of beating and raping people in local tribes. The charity that he founded for his mother, apparently he got run out of because they were using it as a PR firm. All of this crazy stuff. I don't know, but I also question why he was able to go to Ukraine when he filed his lawsuit in the UK is that he and his game show commie wife want to have A-list level security, despite the fact that they're not A-list and there's no legitimate, credible. I mean, there's nothing there. Nobody cares about these two. But he'll go to Ukraine. He'll go to a war zone. Make that make sense. It's so weird. I don't get that. But I don't need to have a British guy who thinks that, well, I married an American actress, so now I can opine on all of your politics here. We fought a war around 200, getting close to 250 years ago, to not give a rat's ass about what some British, you know, spare prince thinks. So zip it. Nobody wants to hear that here. A few other things. Okay. I'm going to save 23, Steve, because I'm going to need the intro. We're going to have the intro for that, because that's going to be the soundbite of the week. I'll give you a little taste. Virginia State Senator was saying that he knows a little bit about rural America because, y'all, he watched Dukes of Hazzard. Oh, yeah, because he watched. Actually, you know what? We should probably talk about it now because we've got Chip Roy coming up. So go ahead and get cut 23 ready for me. This is Virginia State Senator Lamont Bagby. Now, imagine you telling Black America that you know about Black America. You know the struggles. You watched Roots. You get it. You saw that. You know. This is cut 23.
0: And listen, I almost took issue with the other side saying that we don't understand. But I grew up watching the Waltons. I grew up with Opie. I even watched The Dukes of Hazzard. I think I know a little bit about rural America. And when I think about why we are here, we're not just here.
26: So he knows a little bit about rural America. He watched Dukes of Hazzard. He watched the Waltons. Oh man, Waylon Jennings, so good.
1: Just a good old boy.
26: That's all.
1: Never meaning no harm,
26: man. I'm telling you. Now he knows a little bit about it because he watched it, y'all. Can you imagine saying that to any other community? Oh no. I know all about the Asian community. I see. I mean, saw Mulan. You know, I know all about. I know all about the Nords up there, the Nordic communities, you know, because I watched that show called Vikings. You know, I watched it. I know all about it, right? Or, oh, I know all about you French people, because Ratatouille is a personal favorite of mine, the film. I mean, you know, Or it'd be something like me going, oh, I know all about Puerto Rico. I mean, I love Despacito. I mean, great. You can't. Why would this guy do it? And I got the impression that as he was saying this, because I love watching people's faces, especially if they're saying crazy things, because I want to know how committed they are to it. And I realized after watching this a couple of times, at one point in it, I feel like he realized, oh, what am I saying? What, like how that could be misinterpreted? And he just was like, I got to stick it anyway. I just got it. And he realized it for like a half second. And then you saw the choice happen. I'm just going to commit. I got to commit. I'm going to see it through. What else am I going to do here? Oh, no. And he just kept on going. Oh, man. Like Hillary Clinton said so famously, I ain't in no ways tarred, right? So famous. All right, we got more on that. Yeah, like Juan says, I know all about the Ozarks because I watched the Ozark show on Netflix. Exactly. See, you're an expert now. It's exactly like that.
2: That's what one of our bosses said at our meeting yesterday.
26: Yeah, oh, I know all about it. I've seen Ozark. I know all about it. I mean, the Waltons, my family loved the Waltons. I kind of remember it. I was little when it was on. I just remember there was a guy named John Boy, and they all were sad and poor. I don't remember anything else about that show. You don't even know it, Steve. I can't even ask you. Kane's not here. He would be my frame of reference.
2: I was born in the 90s, so I don't know what I can help out here.
26: It's like, it's the sad and poor show. I'm like, but it was a family where they were all, something desperate always happened. And I just remember when my family would watch this show, my aunts, we would all be in my grandma's house and my aunts would be watching it. And there was someone always crying because something sad happened in the show. I don't know, man. We got more on the way. We got Congressman Chip Roy is going to be joining us shortly. And yeah, it's the Steve, I devil dog dare you to say what you just said.
2: I'm not
26: going to
2: say it.
26: No. they type these great comments in Slack. And then I'm like, oh, no. Oh, and they don't want to talk about it. They don't want to do it. All right, we got to get moving. As we do so, the folks who help make the program, we have a lot more on the way. And we've got headlines on the way as well. 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

0: And now, all of the news you would probably miss. It's time for Dana's Quick Five.
1: Well, I just saw this. This is horrible that Kane sent in. So Ray Hartman, founder of the Riverfront Times, a big-time Donnybrook personality, just an institution in St. Louis. He was killed in a car crash caused when two trucks came off a semi and hit his car. I knew him personally. I worked with him for a little while as a freelancer. And I will always say, obviously he and I agreed on little, but he never used that as an excuse to not be kind and never used it as an excuse to not include conservatives like myself on Donnybrook or in print. Because remember, when I first started out in politics, I was in my 20s. And he was encouraging, and he included me in stuff in St. Louis that I don't think I ever would have been able to access had he not done that. So that is really shocking. So our prayers are with the Hartman family. Ray Hartman, wow, dead now at, 73 years old. That's horrific. I know we have more, but I just saw that on break happen. Also, this headline. Let's see, we have Amnesty International and rights groups that are issuing a World Cup travel advisory. There are all of these human rights groups saying that tournament visitors are facing rising authoritarianism and increasing violence in the United States. Spare me. Do you think they did that with Qatar, by the way? Or any Arab nation? I don't think so. A smoking ban announced for people born after 2008 in the UK. The government intends to rein in smoking. I didn't realize how popular it still was over there, but, it is. We have more to come. Stick with us. Congressman Chip Roy coming up. If you think all wireless companies are pretty much the same, I got some news for you. 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
1: Welcome back to you. It is, I keep wanting to say it's Monday, and it's not Monday. It's Tuesday. It's my Monday, but it's Tuesday for you. And, it's Dana Lash with you. So I hope everyone had a wonderful Mother's Day weekend. And like I said, we got POTUS. He's going to be heading to China. We got all this other stuff as it relates to the H-1B stuff. There's a lot of Texas-centric stuff as well. Like we're going to get into it, like the H-1B, home financing, all of that. We're going to also get into some 28 intrigue. But can we just talk for a moment? I really need to get this out of my system. Can we just have a little talky talk about how DEI apparently is still making things horrible? When's the last time? Let's start here. I want you to be honest. What's the last movie that you guys went to the theaters to see? What's the last, like the last movie that you went to the theaters to see? I can actually count on one hand in the past 5 years, the times that I went to the theater to see a movie. Oh, wow. 'Cause they're horrible. I don't like a lot of it. They're just not creative. I know, like, right when COVID ended, everybody, I think, went to go see Top Gun. And then after Top Gun, I think I've only seen, like, two others. Yeah, that's kind of it. That's really it. One of them was Dracula because Tim Burton did the soundtrack. And, yeah, that was pretty much it. What about you, Kane? What's the last movie that you went to see that you were happy, that you even felt like this is a worthy investment of my time?
20: Believe it or not, it was an anime movie. It was the Chainsaw Man movie.
1: Oh, yeah, that's good, though. But that's not even an American production.
20: I know.
1: That's probably why.
20: How starving we are for original content.
1: Yeah, I know. So, Chris Nolan, who did, I'm pulling this up. So he's done a ton of different films, Christopher Nolan, right? I think maybe the one that you guys might mostly know is he did The Dark Knight, right? So he did The Dark Knight Rises. He did Interstellar. He did Oppenheimer. He did Inception. He did Tenet. He does all of those sort of like psychological kind of mind job movies. I mean, I would say Inception definitely was that. Interstellar, that was a good movie, right? I mean, it was a good movie. So this latest venture, and they're really doing the full push on it because I kept seeing these made up quotes, which I thought were made up, but I kept seeing this all weekend. And that's right. Chris Nolan didn't do Avatar. Oh, yeah. Oh, you went to see Avatar. That's right. Yeah. Let me ask. Did you like it?
21: Yes.
1: You didn't? James Cameron does 3 Gun. So I give him some grace because he shoots, you know. Okay. He does. That's Taron Tactical told me that. Taron Butler. So back to my point. The Christopher Nolan film, I kept seeing these reports of, here's the casting for the movie and all this stuff. And I thought, I don't believe this. There's no way. Because he's making The Odyssey. And The Odyssey is, they've got some very interesting casting stuff happening with this. Now, they haven't come out with everything. But, like, for instance, like Helen of Troy. What do you know about Helen of Troy? I mean, everybody knows that she is a figure in Greek mythology, and she was considered to be the most beautiful woman in the world. Golden curls. She was a half god. She was the daughter of Zeus. And so her beauty was, the significance of her beauty was that it was Zeus's power defined in the form of her beauty, right? His power echoed in the beauty of his daughter, Helen of Troy. And so she was married to Menelaus of Sparta before they took her to Troy, right? Now, you remember the famous saying that describes the beauty of Helen of Troy. Hers was the face to launch 1,000 ships because she was taken by Paris, who was a prince of Troy, and that made Menelaus, he gathered a Greek force, and he was going to bring her back, and that launched the Trojan War, right? And she was eventually reunited with, you know, her original intended in Sparta. And I don't know, some people look at it like she's, you know, whether or not you believe that she was a willing participant or what is irrelevant. The point is that she was so beautiful that served a point. That is the time when beauty actually was almost its own character in the story. For a reason. I mean, men were fighting over her. And she's needs to be a very sympathetic figure, a very beautiful figure. And now, I don't know. So the rumor was that Lupita, and it's apparently true, that she's Lupita Nyong'o is playing Helen of Troy. Now, I don't think Lupita Nyong'o is an ugly woman. I mean, to the contrary, I think she's very beautiful. But there's a reason why Helen of Troy was described the way that she was. This is like saying that you're going to cast Sydney Sweeney as Dorothy Lang, who was in Hidden Figures, right? Everybody knows the movie Hidden Figures, don't you? That was the black mathematician who ended up with helping with Apollo, and they did this like whole Oscar-winning movie, and I think it was Viola Davis. I can't remember who played her. She played it. That's like saying, we're going to cast Paris Hilton as Mulan, and Sydney Sweeney is going to play Dorothy Vaughn in Hidden Figures. Maybe Sydney Sweeney could, she could play Tatiana in The Princess and the Frog. Who knows? I mean, it's insane. She's pretty, and I feel like there's very few actresses. I mean, that's a big thing, a face to launch 1,000 ships. But she was described in a certain, that there's a reason why the physical description matters, because the physical description is almost its own character that can stand just as independently as Helen of Troy can. So Chris Nolan, it gets better. So apparently Lupita Nyong'o is going to be playing, you have someone who's from sub-Sahara Africa who's going to be playing Helen of Troy. And like I said, it's not that I don't find her beautiful, but we're talking about the face to launch 1,000 ships. This is when, the typecasting has to happen, okay? So in addition to that, he was talking about the other Chris Nolan in this interview. He was talking about some of the other people that he was going to be casting, right? And he was discussing the story of oral poetry and how he wanted to get rid of orchestration because of that. He didn't want to have orchestration, which I thought was a little weird, because of oral poetry. I got to reopen my thing because everything froze. It's one of those days. And who is the guy that Travis Scott? So he was going to cast Travis Scott in the film. And when he was asked about why did he choose to make that kind of decision on casting, he had said, it was because this story kind of upholds, it's been handed down as oral poetry, which is analogous to rap. And I thought, wait a minute. Isn't most musical expression considered oral poetry? And

0: is a surprising role, blah, blah, blah. And he said that he had this idea of a lyre the pluck of Odysseus's bow. But they're getting rid of orchestration because they said, well, orchestras didn't exist back then. Aren't they in a type of armor that didn't exist back then also? I'm just like, I know if you're confused, welcome. We all are. We're trying to figure out what this even is, Kane.
1: You know what else wasn't invented then? Cameras. Mm-hmm. Yeah, so how'd we capture all this?
0: Great question. Yeah, he said, quote, he was talking about Ludwig Göransson. He instructed him not to use the orchestra for the Odyssey score. And Göransson says, it's not like the orchestra existed back then. It was a challenge and it also an opening to make something unique. Every single thing that I'm hearing about this movie makes me not want to go see it.
2: Yeah.
0: And it's a great story. I mean, you are handed an amazing piece of work that you really don't have to do anything to. Just bring it to life on the screen. That's all, which has been done before. Wasn't Brad Pitt Achilles? Oh, gosh. Okay, so that's the one thing. Let me get to that. That one, let me look at this, because I keep refreshing it because they keep changing the IMDb page. So far, I don't think everyone was saying that Elliot Smith or Elliot Page is going to be playing Achilles, and I don't necessarily know if that's been confirmed, but Elliot Page, she's listed. She's the actress Ellen Page, who became Elliot, who decided to have like a transition and become a dude. The rumor was that she was going to play Achilles. And she's listed on the IMDb page. So I don't know. Yeah. Kane, I don't know if she's actually playing Achilles. But Lupita Nyong'o apparently is going to be Helen of Troy. I mean, at least it isn't confirmed. So there's a lot of, but she's listed on IMDb, so take that for whatever you will. And so is Lupita Nyong'o, and it was weird because he hasn't announced all of the casting for it yet, right?
2: True.
0: But they've been filming for a while already. But all, just the stuff that I'm hearing from it at this point, it just sounds like a hot mess. So, I don't know. I don't mind Travis Scott playing a bard, but this idea that, well, you know, this is like oral poetry, so I hired a rapper. So is it, like, what kind of music are we going to expect with this? Is it going to be so stupidly anachronistic that it makes it impossible for the viewer to maintain a suspension of disbelief long enough to actually get into the story? I just don't, yeah. Juan's like, I am not watching this if she's playing Achilles. Dude, all of us. Now, again, rumor, but he hasn't said no. But I think they like that kind of whisper campaign. It's like free PR, unearned media for them, right? Mm-hmm. Just look, it's the Odyssey. You don't have to do anything crazy to it. Now, I made mention of this earlier, and I always love the people who are like, well, you know that this is, you know, an actual fictional story, you know. And it's like, no, it's an actual piece of literature with real meaning. And if people want to rewrite the story, then perhaps they could stretch their imaginations and create a new one of their own and not ruin the original. That's the thing. And then everyone's like, well, you're a racist. What if you don't buy into DEI casting? Again, that is literally like having Sydney Sweeney play Dorothy Lange. So if you don't like Sydney Sweeney cast as Dorothy Lange, then you're a big giant racist. It's our friends over at Ghost Bed. So I just told you I got the new Ghost Bed pillow. I like a very firm pillow. My pillow's firm, but it's comfortable. I mean, they have different types of pillows, by the way. Let me just tell you, Ghost Bed makes the best mattress that is out there. It is so comfortable. And I got rid of my super bougie mattress that I thought I was buying a really good mattress, and it was just a year into it, I hated it. I have been sleeping on my Ghost Bed now for probably about 2 months. Absolutely love it. And one of the things I've noticed about Ghost Bed, not only is the quality of the material so much better, the construction is so much better, because they look at this like they're building health equipment. That's really what it is. I mean, you're sleeping and resting and recovering, and if you're tossing and turning and getting hot, you're not resting and recovering, so your sleep isn't helping you. It's actually hurting your health. But they have cooling tech that's built into every mattress, and it's not an expensive upgrade. It's just you don't have to pay extra for it. It's in all of their mattresses. That's why Hot Sleepers are some of their happiest customers. But they also have their pillows. So I got the Ghost.

0: bed pillow. And I wasn't quite sure what I thought of it at first. And then I like slept soundly all night. And now I wanted to bring it in here with me. My best friend is my pillow. I love it so much. The ghost bed pillow is awesome. So if you're waking up stiff and you're tossing and turning, you're sleeping hot, if you're reaching for pain relief, all of that, look, that's your mattress. You've got to get a ghost bed. 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And if you don't feel the difference, you can send it back risk-free. 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
2: Don't ask stuff! You have a permit! If you don't, you cannot sell here! Oh, I told you that before! Get a permit! Did you get a... You have a permit? Answer me! Or I will call the cops and they will ask you!
3: Oh my gosh, you can hear her running across the field. That's insane. Wait, she's going over there to get onto them? For fireworks? She's still running. Oh my gosh. The music in the background is just hysterical. Oh my gosh. So they're at, what kind of field is this? I mean, it looks like a sports field.
4: It does.
3: Is this a public park or something?
4: Probably.
3: So this lady got really mad at these people shooting off fireworks in a Michigan park. And they were celebrating, what is it, like a Mother's Day celebration?
4: Yes.
3: Was it a Mother's Day celebration or was it just on Mother's Day?
4: Well, I mean, what?
3: There are two different things.
4: Yeah, are they though?
3: They are.
4: I don't know about that.
3: No, they are. I mean... I man alive.
4: If I can celebrate mom and pop off some fireworks, I'm good with that.
3: So she, okay, so she's at a soccer match, and the announcer was actually declaring a moment of silence for someone's dead mother.
4: Oh, Lord.
3: The announcer was actually they were going to have a moment of silence for someone's dead mother, and it is bad. That was bad. Oh, wow. And she got mad at the whole thing. So they were at a soccer field, and it was at McKay Park in Michigan, and it was a bunch of Latino vendors, and she was like, if you don't have a permit, so she started with them, if you don't have a permit to sell, you're out. It was in Grand Rapids, and most everybody ignored her, and she was saying that it was not a city approved date for fireworks, and that I don't know.
4: Go, Karen. What level of Karen do you think she is? Like, she's got to be, like, top brass.
3: I'm just trying to figure out what is... I hate the whole permitting thing. So there are some people who are like, well, they're foreigners, so she can say that. I'm like, all right, do you know that, though? I mean, everybody's just, like, making assumptions off of video. Do we really know that? We got a lot more on the way. Second hour coming up. Don't go anywhere.
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